Good morning, I'm Patrick Morrow. A public inquiry looking into allegations of illegal political donations and people links to the New South Wales Liberal Party gets underway today. The ICAC investigation centres around potential Electoral Funding Act breaches. One person who will be absent from the eight-week inquiry will be Jean Nassif, as he's currently allegedly hiding in Lebanon. Prime Minister Anthony Albanese has been scrutinised for dining with a billionaire family. Rhys Sutherland reports.

0: Minister Albanese attended the dinner at the mansion of 25-year-old Felix Lee in Point Piper, Sydney. Mr. Lee's father, Philip Dongfang Lee, faces allegations of deceiving the Australian Tax Office in order to illegally funnel large sums of money from China. When the ABC questioned the Prime Minister about his dinner, Mr. Albanese deflected, saying he attends a lot of dinners and does not disclose private discussions. Social Services Minister Tanya Plibersek has also jumped to his defence, saying he has dinners every night of the week, while also spruiking the electoral donation disclosure changes made by his government. At Parliament House, Canberra, Rhys Sullivan, Super Radio Network News.
1: Australia's housing market continues to soften. Higher interest rates, tax reform uncertainty and reduced borrowing capacity are cooling demand. Ray White Group Chief Economist Neda Consby says it will likely continue.
2: The property market is now seeing price declines in pretty much every capital city. So Darwin is the exception. Prices are still growing month on month, but elsewhere we have seen falls. A lot has to do with the uncertainty in the market. There's still a lot of uncertainty around what's happening with the impact of the budget, but also concern around the interest rate outlook.
1: A top Iranian official has threatened Ukraine over the weekend's Caspian Sea vessel attack. This comes as the US has paused its bombing campaign after President Donald Trump's advisers told him they were running out of targets and expressed worries about the depleting US arsenal. While global oil prices have dropped more than 5% after the pause strikes. Sydney's Prince of Wales Hospital will open its kidney care centre today. It will provide comprehensive support. New South Wales Health Minister Ryan Park says this is the first type of centre to be established in New South Wales.
3: Well, this is the first of its kind in New South Wales, and it really sets the new standards for kidney care delivery and will support the healthcare needs of patients and families in the wider community for many years to come. This innovative model brings together some of the best clinicians in the country with some of the best equipment to deliver world-class healthcare.
1: And Western Sydney International Airport officially opens for business today with its inaugural commercial freight flights set to take off today from its 24-hour cargo precinct. The WSI CEO Simon Hickey says the hub will create opportunities for Sydney's businesses and workers. In sport, West Tigers power brokers will meet with Adam Dewey today as the club will attempt to resolve last week's dispute between him and coach Benji Marshall. This comes off the back of last weekend's loss to the Raiders. AFL State of Origin has been locked in for the next 3 years, with Western Australia taking on South Australia next year. Hawthorn defender Noah Muraz has spent a night in hospital with a lacerated kidney after suffering the injury in the weekend's win over Essendon. He's expected to miss a number of weeks. Aussie Lucas Herbert has won the UK LIV golf event by 6 shots after shooting a 10 under par in the final round to finish 30 under par, while America's Jackson Corvine has won the PGA 3M Open by 3 shots as he finished 25 under par overall. And Luke Littler has become just the 4th person to win back-to-back match play darts titles. In finance, the All Ordinaries has opened up 83 points at 9,025. 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Partly cloudy with a slight chance of a shower with light winds. We're heading for top temperatures of 19 in the city, 19 in the west. Looking further ahead, sunny for Tuesday, mostly sunny for Wednesday and sunny for Thursday. Right now in the city, it's 13 degrees, Bankstown 11, Penrith 10, Richmond 9. That's the latest 2SM News. Now Chris Smith, right across Australia.
4: Chris Smith, across Australia.
5: Good to have your company. Second hour of the program. New start to the week. Lots of new issues to tackle. A lot involving the AOP National Conference from the weekend. I'll get to your calls in just a second. But there could be a new premier installed in Victoria tomorrow. Yes, as early as tomorrow. A group of Labor ministers in Victoria have apparently told Premier Jacinta Allen today to resign after a left MP and right minister last evening pulled the trigger for a leadership spot.

0: Bill by informing her that she'd lost their support. Now, her rival candidate, Deputy Premier Ben Carroll, has told colleagues he is now, quote, reconsidering his position after he all but ruled himself out of challenging Jacinta Allen last month. They changed their position very quickly when the numbers come up with a different result. Labor MPs and ministers called Carroll on yesterday evening asking him to seize the top job. Now, according to Sky, Jacinta Allen has now written to the ALP secretary in Victoria this morning saying she will contest any challenge that comes her way tomorrow. It's a showdown probably mid-morning tomorrow in Victoria. We'll keep across that for you. Marlena, good morning to you.
1: Good morning, Chris. Lovely to speak to you and welcome back from your wonderful trip in Europe. I did watch you on Facebook and I loved all the pictures.
0: We had a bit of fun recording that stuff too.
1: Look, just a couple of things, Chris. Why did the Prime Minister have to bring out like a task force regarding Islamophobia? Like, I never saw things on the TV from the AFP or constant reports about attacks on Islam people or Muslim people. I never saw any of that. So why did this happen?
0: This is not the information we get from ASIO in terms of terror attacks and lone wolves. It's all about, and to a 99% degree, it's all about extreme Islam.
1: Well, that's right. But where did it come from? Like, he just he was very quiet when there was sort of an investigation into the Bondi terror, and that was sort of very quiet from him. But then this came out, and it was sort of like, I think it threw everybody, because where did it come from? It was sort of $66 million. You know, what's that money going to be spent?
0: Well, no doubt the likes of Tony Burke and others and Jason Clare, who run seats in southwestern Sydney that have a predominantly Muslim population and voting base, have been whinging and whining about the fact that they're copping it left, right and centre. Well, they're copping it because of what happened at Bondi Beach in December, where people are now scrutinising exactly where Islam stands in our communities and who do we trust and who don't we trust. And that is natural and understandable. So to then turn around and placate those people and suck up to those people by having a review and a whole heap of money thrown at the community to fight Islamophobia is just a con.
1: It's just unbelievable, but it saddens me, Chris, because I do feel and see Australia changing, and people can deny this, but I don't want us to become like the UK. You see what is happening over there, and I think if Australians do not take a stand, then we could be in trouble. I just sort of feel for Australia. And Pauline Hanson, she did try to stand up in Parliament to oppose the burqa. And everyone just walked out on her in Parliament. Mm. No one supported her.
0: Yep. These are the same people that lose votes if they show any resistance to radical Islam, you see, and any resistance to burqas and hijabs and all of that sort of stuff. So they will run a mile. Pauline Hanson doesn't care. She thinks that this is correct, that there has to be some crackdown on, female headwear that hides their face, for heaven's sake. How much more misogynistic do you have to be?
1: That's right. I just think it's awful. Chris, I live in the Shire, but I'm actually now in a little country town called Grenfell. I love it here. It's very cold. It's going to be a beautiful day. But down in New South Wales, there's a mosque there now. You see Young changing. And when you go to Big W, sometimes you're greeted at the front by a woman in a burqa to direct you. It's quite a shock when you're in Young, New South Wales, and you see this.
0: Oh, two great extremes. Country people, open and friendly. I remember my time in regional New South Wales and regional Victoria. I never felt so welcome. I never felt so together with the community than when I did, when people were welcoming each other and introducing you to a local area. Like, I lived in Parkes and Moree and Bendigo and Victoria. But the burqa goes against everything that we treasure in public, which is the ability to welcome someone and be their friend even though we don't know them.
1: That's right. Spot on, Chris, spot on. And also there's things on Facebook, like a lot of this stuff never gets to the mainstream media, but Lakemba Mosque, and I did go to the Lakemba markets early this year in February. It was great. It was a beautiful night.
0: Right.
1: The moon was out. People were friendly, but it just didn't feel like Australia. Like, it was lovely. But the point now, they want to have call to prayer there.
0: Yeah.
1: And with these loud speakers.
0: Ugh.
1: That happens, I think, oh, my goodness. I did write a letter, email to Canterbury Council. No one has responded. But it just should be a simple no. Why can't people just accept no?
0: Well, they've said no twice. And now they're trying their luck again. Hopefully it'll be a third time lucky and you can forget about replicating what might go on in Beirut or Tehran. No, these are Sydney suburbs that aren't used to this sort of stuff and don't need this stuff.
1: Well, that's right. I've been to Dubai and I heard it in Dubai. Oh, my gosh, it's really awful. And with our Christian churches, like, we have the church bells, but very rarely do you hear them on a Sunday now, and they might be 10 rings if you're lucky.
0: Yeah.
1: Because it's respect and honouring people and citizens in the area. But just a final thing too, Chris, I don't know whether you saw it, I hope you did, the ABC showed this thing denigrating Gina Rinehart.
0: Oh, how gross and disrespectful to any Australian, no matter how much money they got.
1: Andrew Bolt showed it, because I watched Sky, and I thought, I could not believe it. And where are the female, any politicians speaking out against this? Like, it's actually hate, it's terror. It's,
0: yeah. Where are the feminists? Where are the people that might want to stick up for women? Can I just play this for our listeners who didn't catch up with it, Marlena? It's a popular ABC program, aired an obscene and graphic slur against Gina Rinehart.
2: Because when the revolution comes, will you hide under your bed? Or will you know exactly how to shove a stick right up Gina Rinehart's butthole, stirring it round, mixing her guts up nice and smooth, making her into one big sausage roll to make something out of nothing?
0: Beyond repulsive, Marlena.
1: Oh, it's repulsive. It's just denigrating. It's disgusting. Where's the PM speaking out against this? Where's the ABC female broadcast?
0: Yeah.
1: Going on, Chris.
0: Yeah. Where are they? They've run for cover because it's okay to denigrate such a woman and be as vile as that to that woman. Like, it's repulsive.
1: Oh, it just makes me want to cry to think that they could stoop so low to do this. And Gina's a lovely person. I don't know her, but I just admire her. And just lastly too, Chris, I think this government is just spend crazy. But they can do that because we're a wealthy country and our resources, coal, who they demonise, it brings in a lot of money so the Labor government can spend out of control.
0: Yeah, well, if you ask Robert Gottliebson, we're closer to $2 trillion in debt as opposed to $1 trillion. Marlena, thank you very much for raising those issues. Let's go to Surfers Paradise. Mark, go ahead.
3: Chris, good to hear your voice. Glad you had a great trip.
0: Thank you. We did, and I'm well now. I was carrying a virus last week, which I brought back from Dubai, but fighting fit today.
3: Chris, I'll ring you in a few weeks, and I ring you once a month and tell you a travel story that'll increase your ratings. But we'll leave it for another day. There's a promotional teaser for the listeners, mate.
0: Ooh, curious.
3: Big travel trip, huge. Chris, our chairman, Dan Andrews, our head of state for China, because he's head of state for China, it's pretty obvious he's organised, you can presume, but you can get pretty close if you're a funding man. You know, when you've got the head of the head of ASIC, you've got the head of the Commonwealth Bank, you've got other various high-profile people. And Dan's flown up from Melbourne, and as we know with Dan, he can only sleep well at night if he's doing something slightly crooked.
0: Well, hang on, let's be careful of crooked. Let's use the word dicey, and he is the de facto minister for China at the moment.
3: Well, he's the head of state. They go to him before they go to the Chinese to get advice over there in Beijing.
0: All right, but your point?
3: My point is very simple. Albanese, our head of state, our prime minister, was like a 16-year-old child that had walked in at 3 a.m. in the morning from a party with his parents berating him. That's what he looked like, our prime minister. He knew This Lee guy was involved in the 22-star commission into corruption. Billions of dollars turned over, and he bought his mansion in 2015 for just under $40 million. Properties in Point Piper do not... I grew up in the area, around the, down the road. Properties, doesn't matter how bad the economy, properties go up in Point Piper in all times. Bad times, good times, properties go up. Everyone wants to get a mansion for their ego. Now, this guy turned over billions of dollars with travel, putting through Visa cards, through China, all done on expenses, entertainment. Now, over a period of many years, he put over not a hundred millions, not a billion, billions, $2 billion, I think it was.
0: And as soon as that family knocked on the door of the Prime Minister's office and said, can we arrange a dinner to give $1 million to the Labor Party? Surely they have a unit that instantly, you know, Googles plus... They've no doubt got, you know, an AI machine that can look at people's antecedents, and they would have instantly come up with who this bloke was.
3: Chris, they knew who he was. The absolute joke is that Dan Andrews was involved. You've got the head of the Commonwealth Bank. You've got serious... It was a high rollers... This guy, Lee, gambled in the high rollers room at Star for many years, billions.
0: 15 years.
3: Dinner. Yeah, this was a high rollers dinner. Everyone at that party had had acumen, had intelligence, had contacts, had knowledge, had wealth. Everybody knew what was going on. And it, any Labor person that wants to ring your show and justify Albanese's actions is listening to the wrong show. They should be ringing an opposition show called The Castle of Nonsense.
0: Thank you, Mark. I don't even know whether there is one, but that makes more sense. Thank you, Mark. Appreciate your call. I want to get back to these changes which were made over the weekend at the National Conference of the ALP, where they've removed explicit demands for Hamas, the terror network, to disarm, and they've removed their previous standing on their role in a future Palestinian state. You've heard what I've said about Deputy Prime Minister Richard Marles. The Australian is reporting that he has admitted privately the wording was flawed. But within the Jewish community, there is anger and concern, understandably, over this. It almost seems to me, as I said earlier in the program, that it's another diminishing of what happened on October 7, 2023. Michael Danby is the former federal MP and prominent voice in the Jewish community, and he joins us right now. Michael, good to chat with you again.
4: Good to hear from you, Chris, and welcome back from your holiday.
0: Thank you so much. Thank you. Coming out of Labor's National Conference, should we be worried about the dilution of the stance against Hamas?
4: Well, Chris, in my view, this is like the capital gains tax, another lie from this government. I can't put it any other way. When Elbo unilaterally recognised a Palestinian state at the United Nations last year, he promised there would be no role for Hamas. They'd have to disarm, and that the Palestinian Authority would stop using Australian taxpayers' money. Yes, I'm saying that Australian taxpayers' money to pay the salaries of terrorists convicted who are sitting in Israeli prisons. They have what they call a pay for slay scheme. Now, both of those proposals, policies were dropped. So the new Labor Party Middle East resolution is a lie, just like the in economic policy and environment policy, the government is we had a new attitude. We've changed our minds. Mm. Look, it's a completely false narrative. And for all the Canberra Press Gallery who sort of waltz along and say, you know, it was all amity and happiness at the ALP conference, I think you focused on the right thing, and that is Miles privately conceding that this is a very important change in policy. And I also listened to your previous caller, and I thought it was very funny that the Long River currency exchange, which the federal police exposed as flushing all that money through Star Casino, that he goes along to this dinner with Dan Andrews, the man at the Chinese military parade, and he doesn't know anything about it. So He's happy with the conference because the socialist left got its way. The main thing, I suppose, I believe, Chris, is that the Labor Party has fundamentally changed from the days of Peter Walsh, Bob Hawke, Kim Beazley.
0: Yeah.
4: It's now controlled by what we call the socialist left. And it's not like Chris Minns. Chris Minns is a more, you can criticise him all you like, but it's a much more sensible government than the national government. And we're all going to be in trouble because, as you say, we're probably not just $1 trillion, but $2 trillion in debt.
0: And I just worry emotionally. Like, it's only 6 months since this attack in Bondi Beach occurred. This must be emotionally confronting for people in the Jewish community to know that the government has let them down like this.
4: And Hamas is officially registered as a terrorist organisation in Australia. Don't Australians see it as part of the Gaza 3,000 visas without security checks?
0: Yeah.
4: Don't Australians see it as part of Dr. Jihad with his AK-47 in a cave being potentially readmitted to Australia? Of course, this is all part of a pattern, and that's why support for One Nation is surging, because Australians connect all the dots, and they think, it's very nice of the Canberra Press Gallery to play their violins and say what a great job Albo did at the National Conference. No, most Australians connect the extremist policy on Hamas with the readmittance of jihadis to Australia and what happened at Bondi. They don't like it. They don't want that kind of murderous action we just saw in Berlin last night coming to Australia again. And we've got a royal commission, but who knows whether these moves of Albo are going to encourage that kind of black-hearted terrorism. We saw in New York where Mr. Mamdani attacked the Israelis in a really extremist speech you'd never believe a mayor of New York would make. And the next day, an Asian man and a Jewish man in the Upper West Side of Manhattan stabbed in the back by someone yelling out, Allahu Akbar. They can tell us as much as they like that these things are not connected, but they are.
0: Always good to talk with you, Michael. You put it perfectly. No need to answer any more questions. You've just put it perfectly. And I just wonder whether it does embolden other, you know, lone wolves out there to react in a very, very evil way. Let's hope, fingers crossed, that that does not happen. Michael Danby,
4: thank you very much, mate. Good speaking to you.
0: Thank you. Good to have you on the program. Prominent voice in the Jewish community, former federal Labor MP Michael Danby. He speaks common sense. We should get him on the program more often. Let's take a break and come back with your calls on 13 12 69.
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6: Mascoth, they're clearing a crash. General Holmes Drive southbound before Foreshore Road. Roseville Bridge, a breakdown, taking out lane one eastbound. The speed limit school zones is 40 kilometres per hour between 8 and 9:30am and 2:30 and 4pm. Keep our kids safe, slow down and stick to the school zone's speed limits. I'm Ian Wallace with the latest traffic on 2SM 1269.
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0: Let's go to Simon, who's ringing from Brisbane this morning. Go ahead, Simon.
12: G'day, Chris. I often comment when people ring up and ask you how you are as a commentator. You know, if you really said, oh, look, I'm not going that well, it must be hard because a lot of people ask.
0: It's a euphemism for I hope you're well.
12: That's right. No.
0: Or hello.
12: One of the hardest things for a commentator to answer that one if they're not going well. But I'm ringing up in regards to, I went to a meeting type of Tony Abbott. He's on the road running, and Brisbane was one of the first stops, I think, to put out a bit of a message. And listening to him talk, I was just amazed. It was very godlike in my view. And I just thought, you know, I've been quite happy with the Albanese government overall. I think they're okay, but we need a change quite desperately. And if Angus can't cut through, which Tony's put a lot of confidence in him, and I appreciate that, I think Tony's got to run for a seat,
0: Abbott to return, you think?
12: Most definitely, Chris. I mean, I'm not umming and ahhing, maybe. If Angus, anyway, need 12 months, I believe, to take it out.
0: I don't think he's going to get 12 months. I think he'll have another 6 months before they'll punt him if he doesn't get any traction in the polls.
12: Yeah. So the way he speaks. Chris, I don't know if you know him real well.
0: I do. I know Tony Abbott very well.
12: Yeah, I think he's definitely the man to bring our country out of what it's in at the moment.
0: Well, it's one thing to be in the background as president of the Liberal Party federally and to help Angus Taylor create policy, you know, create strategy, make a difference. But there's a big difference between Angus Taylor and Tony Abbott when it comes to cutting through.
12: Right. Well, I can't really answer that. And everyone's got an opinion. And I want to back Tony, but I think he still has the... now's the time. He's got the energy. You can see it. He's a fit-looking bloke.
0: Reinvigorated, you think. How about we put this to our listeners this morning? Would you like to see Tony Abbott come back and lead the party as a little bit of a blast from the past? Would it work? Is it what the party needs, or do they need someone younger and more part of the future? We'll put that to our listeners, Simon. Thank you for your call.
12: Thank you. Ta-da.
0: Okay, 13-12-69. You heard what he had to say. Is it time to bring Tony Abbott back, or is it just perfect to have him as president of the Liberal Party to give Angus Taylor the support he needs? Or is Angus Taylor not the answer? Because we're not seeing too much cut through in polls. Yes, a recent poll last week showed some degree of lift. That may be the first of many lifts. Who knows? I don't think he's going to have more than 6 months to test his wares.

0: I've been so busy, haven't got to the power report. We had a look at the sources of energy from 8 o'clock this morning, courtesy of AEMO, the Australian Energy Market Operator. Batteries were giving us just 2%. Are we in the ocean? We're getting 6% from gas at 8 o'clock in the morning this morning. Hydro, 11. Solar, 9, which is surprising. 8 o'clock, sun's well and truly up. Wind, 13%. And coal, of course, giving us 58%, the vast majority, at 8 o'clock this morning. Labor's climate agenda, though, is facing pressure from both sides today, with economists and green groups demanding stronger action while questions are circulating about the government's approach. Have a listen to this. This is going to kill us when it comes to our power bills. There's a review of Labor's safeguard mechanism. All right? There are calls to expand carbon pricing in the entire electricity sector, carbon pricing. Everything has an additional price. Now, supporters of this say this is the only way to speed up renewable energy investment, which has almost gone down the toilet at the moment. And this is the way to help meet emissions targets. Think net zero. This is what they want, net zero. This is what Chris Bowen wants, net zero. So we're going to speed up ridiculous expenditure on renewables, but drive our power bills even further higher for everyone else. But they'll achieve their ideals. They'll achieve their evangelism. We'll just have to pay for it until we can't pay any more. The safeguard mechanism currently limits emissions from more than 200 major resources and manufacturing facilities, but does not apply to electricity generators, which further produce around 35% of Australia's carbon pollution. What do you think would happen when we start putting a carbon price, carbon tax, on electricity generators as well? How are they going to pay for that? They're going to make sure that you pay for it, big time. Former ACCC Chairman Rod Sims argues a broader carbon price would be a simpler and cheaper way to drive the energy transition. Well, if we needed an energy transition to renewables, you might have an argument. But as far as I can see, unless we have baseload power, reliable power, 24/7 at the times in which we need it, the rest is just pure ideology.
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2: The Ponds, Light Slashing Amber, Schofields Road and the Ponds Boulevard. Forestville, the breakdown, Bringer Road, Lane 1 eastbound at Valley Road. And the Warrenora Bridge clear east and westbound. 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I'm Ian Wallace. The latest traffic on 2SM 1269.
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0: What's happening, Patrick?
9: Thanks, Chris. The federal opposition has called for Prime Minister Anthony Albanese to call US President Donald Trump to remove the tariffs. A public inquiry looking into the allegations of illegal political donations and people links to the New South Wales Liberal Party is currently hearing from its first witness. The Victorian Labor Party caucus meeting is taking place this hour as Victorian Premier Jacinta Allen has stated she will fight any leadership challenge, and West Tigers power brokers have finished their meeting with Adam Dewey. So we'll have those stories and more at the top of the hour, Chris.
0: Thank you so much for that, Patrick. You know, these new carbon taxes on electricity generators is the last thing we need. How much more blood out of the stone do they want to get from us in terms of our power bills? How much blood out of the stone? There's nothing left. We can't afford any increases in power bills, especially in a country where we relied on our coal and our gas, we would be having the cheapest power prices in the world, which is what we had for so long. But no, more carbon taxes to create some kind of net zero ideology, which makes no difference to the temperature, makes no difference to saving the planet. It's all just a crock. Anyway, this is what aggravates me as well. Chris Bowen and his hypocrisy. The climate change minister telling us all, oh, you know, make sure we don't expel too much CO2. Well, what about his CO2 production? He has produced more than 130 tonnes of CO2 since 2022. His flight records show he's travelled 571,000 kilometres since then. That's the equivalent of flying 1.5 times to the moon, costing almost $426,000. He doesn't give a damn. The scrutiny comes as Australia prepares for COP31, with the government committing more than $200 million to the event and setting up his office of the presidency. It's just like, what parallel world are these politicians in? At that recent CPAC Great Britain conference in London, I got the chance to be in the audience for a presentation on the future of Christianity by one of the loudest pro-life voices in the world today, American documentary maker, conservative podcaster and speaker, Seth Gruber. But you know what? It wasn't his defending of pre-born babies that stunned the audience that day. It was his very aggressive opposition to the spread of Islam across Christian nations, which had everyone talking. It was astounding. So much so, I caught up with Seth when he got off stage, before he left London, to flesh out his suspicions about Islam and why he thinks it can be a dangerous religion with suspicious aims far beyond mere spirituality.
10: Seth Gruber, great to meet you. And how's London treating you? How's the body clock faring?
11: Doing wonderful. It's always good to be in the mother country. You know, what the thing that makes Great Britain so unique, and as opposed to some of the other great cities or nations of the world, is that while many great cities, their greatest legacy and export has been, you know, perversion, depravity, revolution, the greatest legacy and the greatest export of Great Britain historically has been the gospel of Jesus Christ. That really has designed what our experience has been in the Western world and Western civilization. So London's one of my favorite cities to come to, and it was an honor to be invited to speak here at CPAC Great Britain.
10: You raised in your presentation your fear for Great Britain, though, the demolition of family, the demolition of God, and the rise of what you describe as Islamification. Describe for me what you see going on in Britain, firstly.
11: Well, yeah, all of these issues are connected for me. I'm a pro-life speaker and leader, and my ministry is focused on awakening and mobilizing the local church to end abortion and stand against the sexual revolution and protect the family. And a lot of conservatives and Christians, they're like, oh, that's wonderful, yay, save the babies. But they deal with these issues in silos. Islam in a silo, abortion in a silo, trannyism in a silo, DEI in a silo, the depopulation movement in silos, mass immigration in silos. You can't deal with these issues that way. Now, some of them have unique, obviously, features about them, but all these things are deeply, deeply connected.
10: Okay, so get back to Islam for me and tell me what is going on in Islamic communities around the world that you find repugnant?
11: Well, obviously, it's a demonic evil faith whose founder was a pedophile, had multiple wives, and consummated a marriage with a 9-year-old. So I'm not here to say anything positive about Islam, but just because Islam is theologically false, it doesn't mean that it's weak. They have a vision for dominion that's much more like domination than Christian dominion. When you think of the Christian dominion mandate to be fruitful, multiply, fill the earth, and subdue it, dominion comes through sacrifice and service. Domination comes through violence. And of course, the history of Islam is incredibly violent. And it's what's funny about this is they have openly bragged about their playbook. It's not even like saying the quiet part out loud. It's just saying the loud part out loud.
10: Yeah, the imams that come to Australia are regularly firing up a caliphate, firing up a takeover of what exists in Australia right now. And Australians are understandably fearful of that.
11: Yeah, that's right. Unfortunately, when Muslims come into a society, into a civilization, it always starts with immigration. This goes back to even the century right after Muhammad. I mean, this goes back a long way. It's like, oh, no, just come in quietly, ask for tolerance and peace. And then once they become a large enough percentage of the population, then they actually start taking over political positions and seats of power, and then they become violent again.
10: We're seeing this in London in particular, right?
11: Yeah, that's right. Well, so in New York City, in my country, New York City, which might be the most gayest city in America in terms of how liberal, how lefty, how free sex, and how literally homosexual they are, New York City citizens voted for a mayor who is like a avowed, openly celebrated Islam jihadist, who follows a faith very seriously that insists that the best way to treat homosexuals is to kick them off of buildings. And you go, what? That's so strange, though. The strange relation between like the feminists and the Islamists, and you're like, that doesn't make sense. Well, it does in a theological lens. The ruling principle becomes the enemy of my enemy is my friend.
10: Yeah.
11: And so what is the enemy, the shared enemy? Well, it's Christendom, it's Christianity. They both hate Western civilization. The sexual cult liberationist feminists and the Islamists, they both hate the West, and they fundamentally want to replace it. So feminism is a weak god, small g god.
10: Yep.
11: Feminism or secularism, those are weak gods. They can't anchor man's identity. Like, we as human beings, we need a creed, something big and bold to live for and to die for. That's not secularism. Secularism says we're electrified sludge that coincidentally arranges itself into consciousness. What are the chances? That's a weak god. It's a placeholder.
10: Yep.
11: It's a placeholder for something a lot darker and bigger and stronger coming down the pike. When you look at American Christianity or Protestantism in general across the West, it is largely weak. It's been weak for a long time. It doesn't have the kind of strength that it used to, that inspires young men to want to live for Jesus and die for him if need be. Evangelicalism, Protestantism, has been very weak over the last few decades. Islam is not weak. And so it's offering sort of a vision of hope and victory and strength to the lost boys of the West. And now people are converting to Islam at crazy numbers.
10: And they populate at crazy numbers as well, don't they?
11: Well, they don't slay their children, which is an interesting indictment, isn't it, on the West, which was the byproduct of Christianity, is that now so many Westerners, just to be super controversial, Liz Truss is here. I think shortest prime minister ever. I think
10: yes, 50 days.
11: Yeah. She's pro-abortion. That's weird. I'm sorry, I don't think there's any such thing as a pro-abortion conservative. if the Conservatives now think murdering babies in the womb is necessary for freedom.
10: But in Islam, they don't do that.
11: But they don't do. Isn't that weird? Mm. It's like, here's this demonic, evil faith, and yet Westerners that have inherited the tradition of Christendom are more insistent on slaying our children in the womb than the Islamists. And so there's been like interesting, almost like templates that the Muslim Brotherhood and other Islamist theorists and philosophers have openly shared and celebrated. They have said, this is not, okay, this is not hearsay. They openly brag about this. We will take over the West through the wombs of our women. So we will outbreed you through weaponizing your broken immigration systems. And thirdly, by weaponizing your miserable freedoms against you, which has been what? Like our tolerance, right? For other faiths and people groups, which again is itself a value of Christianity, sort of tolerance.
10: And
11: of
10: that
11: other
10: strategy
11: people.
10: Is playing out in Australia as we speak.
11: Horrifically. See. That's right. And so if Christians, if conservatives, if common sense realists, whether they're Christian or not, who just look at what's happening in the West and are horrified by it, if we don't learn to start fighting against these threats and treating them as very serious, not just an alternative political ideology, but a violent, theologically false, warring religion, which is what Islam has always been. It's a warring religion. It's a religion of war. It endorses lying to people for the sake of jihad, intentionally being deceitful. It also has a weird eugenic side to it, which is like they don't believe in human equality. Some people are simply not as valuable.
10: Like women.
11: That's right, like women and children. Of course, Islam has a whole big thing with like inbreeding too. It's just like really, anyways, this is coming. It will change Western civilization forever if we don't wake up and begin reclaiming those ancient values and creeds, which is always what? The family.
10: Yeah.
11: So it was actually our insistence on sexual liberation and our pleasure and our desires that laid the groundwork for what we're now experiencing, because we weren't building families. We weren't having more than three children. We weren't sacrificing and being engaged in our communities for the real dominion that we're told to do in Genesis 1-3. That's the first job description given to human beings, Adam and Eve. Be fruitful, multiply, fill the earth and subdue it, and exercise dominion. When Christians don't exercise dominion for righteousness to safeguard society and families that are the smallest political unit, then Islam will do it in reverse.
10: Yeah. So glad to catch up with you, because you have been courageous on this footing for quite some time, and there are very few of us as courageous as you are. So thank you very much for giving me time, and all the best on your trip to, in London.
11: Yes, and maybe I'll see you in Sydney in December.
10: We will be catching up in December for sure, Seth. Seth Gruber, thank you very much for your time.
11: Thank you so much. Great to meet you.
0: So as you can tell, when he got on stage, everyone was gobsmacked that he was so open and critical of Islam. Look, I'm not sure that all Muslims have that devious intent he talks about politically and culturally. I'm sure that there are many Muslims in this country who just want to practice their version of their religion and contribute to Australia. We know, though, that many visiting imams have far more devious intent, and Seth is dead right in calling that out. And our experiences with acts of terror in Australia points to hatred. It points to violence and evil. And I can only hope that those are the pockets of radical Islam that government should be fighting against, not the sentiments of most Muslims in Australia. But who knows? What would we know unless we talk to every one of them? But we have every right to scrutinise the intentions of the Muslim leadership in particular. We've seen too much go on in this country not to be suspicious. Maybe you agree, maybe you disagree with what Seth has to say. Let's be careful we don't generalise on this subject, but let's take your calls on 13 12 69.
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2: The Ponds lights are flashing amber, Schofields Road and the Ponds Boulevard. Mount Toma work on the Bellslander Road, that's affecting traffic in both directions. 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I'm Ian Wallace with the latest traffic on 2SM 1269.
13: When she said to me, "Your son has cancer," my world just fell apart. 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
0: Just off the back of what Seth Gruber had to say, let's take some calls on that. Jenny, go ahead.
21: Yes, the gentleman you had speaking was so absolutely spot on. The free world was built on the Christian faith, which is built on the Ten Commandments and the Sermon on the Mount, which means that's the law was established to give the human race a guideline, and that was demonstrated, or supposedly to be demonstrated, by the people he called to carry that out, who let the Lord down so often. They were quite often punished. And then
0: to be forgiving, to be tolerant of others, to be loving, all of those main tenets are the tenets that I think are causing us to have problems, Jenny.
21: Yes, well, see, we've gone to the other extreme. It's cheap grace now.
0: Yeah.
21: No standard left. They've done away with the law, right? So there's no standard anymore.
0: Yeah.
21: Anything goes. Tolerate everything. And with New York being the centre of the rise and rise of total immorality, it's under judgment. That's how I see it. And if the enemies of the righteous are rising, it's because the people who should be living according to the clearly laid out plan, that's the result. So it's terrible that our king has decided that he's half-hearted, he's no longer defending the true faith. Anything goes, so look at their country now.
0: Look at their country now, and this is the direction that Australia is headed, according to Seth Gruber. Jenny, thank you very much for that. Alicia, go ahead.
22: Oh, thanks, Chris. I just wanted to bring up, because it's not something that I seem to hear about on the general media sites, about this donation of $15 million to an Islamic sports centre. Courtesy of us taxpayers. Again, I just see it as a complete waste of money.
0: What is an Islamic sports centre? What, people who follow Islam play different sports?
22: Yeah, it says that it's to target false information and false ideals of Islam and Islamic people. And I just don't see how we're making a sports centre targeted at a specific religious group or race helps integrate in any way, shape or form.
0: And you wonder why the rest of us start to get very cynical about this sort of stuff. Now, I know where you're talking about. It's related to Coburg. It's linked to the Bakar Huli Foundation. They've got $50 million for a sports centre. Where's the Catholic sports centre? Where's the Protestant sports centre? Where's the Jewish sports centre?
22: Well, Chris, I sort of thought my poor little hockey team that we play with, it's an area hockey that we live in, we've been trying for 25 years to raise some money to get a turf so that in the season we actually get all our games, because half the time we miss all our games because we play on grass and it gets waterlogged.
0: Yeah.
22: 25 years we've been trying. Now, that's not targeted at anybody. No matter what race or religion you are welcome to come and play. But, you know, then we've got this $15 million a specific race or religious group and to integrate. Just blows my mind.
0: Well, if Coburg needs a sports centre, you give $15 million to the local council to build the sports centre. You don't say $15 million to the local Islamic group because it's Islamic sports. Like, there's no difference between sport.
22: Yeah, thanks, Chris. Thanks for providing the platform, mate, to let people know. Because I just think far too much of this gets put away and under wraps, and we don't hear about it.
0: Well, too many in mainstream media don't want to truthful when it comes to Islam. I'm sorry, I will be as truthful as I possibly can. We have every reason to be suspicious of those that run the religion and what their aims are, which is why I ran that interview with Seth Gruber. Maybe you'd like to comment further on that. I've got some lines open and we can do that right after the news.
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2: Newtown, van broken down, King Street southbound at Wilson Street, and the ponds are light to flashing amber, Schofields Road and the Ponds Boulevard. 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I'm Ian Wallace with the latest traffic on 2SM 1269.
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3: This is people living in tents on the banks of a river, and the council's threatening them with $1,100. 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
0: Tariq Kamler and his entire band of Australian ISIS fighters should never, ever be allowed back. 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
1: Good morning, I'm Patrick Morrow. The Prime Minister is being urged to fight back against new US tariffs. President Donald Trump has increased the current 10% rate to 12.5% for many Australian exports. Federal opposition leader Angus Taylor says Anthony Albanese needs to pick up the phone today.
6: It shouldn't be happening, but I tell you what should be happening is the Prime Minister should be sitting down with the President of the United States and saying this is not good enough. He needs to be clear to the President of the United States that this is an unacceptable thing to do with one of their very greatest friends and allies.
1: A public inquiry looking into allegations of illegal political donations and people links to the New South Wales Liberal Party has gotten underway. The ICAC investigation centres around potential Electoral Funding Act breaches. The first witness to be called before the ICAC's 8 weeks of hearings is lawyer Michael O'Hara. A drone program for the Australian Navy could be scrapped after the United States cancelled its development. Reece Sutherland.

0: Government announced it would purchase 6 large, optionally crewed surface vessel drones based on a prototype being developed in the United States. However, last year, the U.S. Navy dumped the program to instead pursue a fleet of smaller drone ships which cannot be crewed. The government insists it is committed to the plan. However, defense experts say it is untenable without U.S. support. In its 10-year defense spending plan released in April, the government allocated $300 million to the project, but if it opts to build the drones in Australia, it would cost upwards of $1.5 billion. At Parliament House, Canberra, Rhys Sullivan, Super Radio Network News.
1: A woman has died following a single vehicle crash in the New South Wales Hunter Valley yesterday. Emergency services were called to Quince Tree Lane, about 18 kilometres south of Cessnock, at around 10 a.m, following reports a quad bike had rolled. On arrival, officers were told the rider, an 18-year-old man, was riding the quad bike before it rolled, ejecting the passenger, an 18-year-old woman. The woman was treated by paramedics at the scene. However, she could not be revived. The man was taken to hospital for mandatory testing. A report will be prepared for the coroner. A new park is opening up in Sydney's west. The Leppington Park will feature a basketball half court and dedicated active areas. New South Wales Minister for Planning, Paul Scully, says it aims to support the area's rapid residential growth.
2: Families in one of southwest Sydney's fastest growing communities set to enjoy a major new park in Leppington. With it opening today, we're delivering more open public spaces alongside new homes and growing neighbourhoods.
1: A Victorian Labor Party caucus meeting is taking place as Victoria's Premier Jacinta Allen is facing a leadership challenge. Labor Party power brokers met last night to discuss whether Miss Allen maintains the support of the caucus and agreed she does not. Premier Allen has written to the party's secretary where she made it clear she'll be contesting any leadership ballot should it come to that. In sport, West Tigers power brokers have met with Adam Dewey today as the club attempts to resolve last week's dispute between him and coach Benji Marshall. Tigers CEO Sean Millerkamp says Dewey will return to training tomorrow.
3: Adam will be at training tomorrow, which is a very good sign. And what's really important is that what is said in that room stays in that room. That's important for us as a club. We're all doing what's best for the club. We've got no further comment. Thank you.
1: North Queensland is said to be without enforcer Griffin Knee next week after he's been handed a one-match ban for his high tackle on Ben Tolte. At the Australia Cup, Melbourne City defeated Western Bears, while Melbourne Victory defeated Kingsborough Lions. And Isabel Byrne has been named in the Opals World Cup squad as she'll make her major tournament debut. In finance, the All Ordinaries is up 81 points at 9,022, and one Australian dollar is buying 69.93 US cents. 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Partly cloudy with a slight chance of a shower with light winds. We're heading for top temperatures of 19 degrees in the city, 19 in the west. Looking further ahead, sunny for Tuesday, mostly sunny for Wednesday, and sunny for Thursday. Currently in the city, it's 15 degrees, Bankstown 14, Penrith 12, Richmond 14. That's the latest SUSM news. Now Chris Smith, right across Australia.

Hey, good to have your company. Good to have your company. I see that Sky News has changed its name to News 24, which I don't know what the ABC would think of that, because they kind of call their ABC news channel ABC News 24. So anyway, that's between the old Sky News and the ABC, I guess. But good luck to News 24 and all its rebranding. Rebrandings cost a lot of money, and when you change a brand, there can be a fallout from changing the brand, but hopefully those audiences stick with them. Meanwhile, on the other side of News Corp, things weren't too good this morning. I was just having a look at a story about what was going on in Berlin with the death of this alleged terrorist. And I was reading a story. This is on news.com.au, I think. Yes, it was. And it goes to say German police said Sunday they had shot and killed the chief suspect in what officials described as a deadly Islamist attack near the Berlin Pride Parade the previous night, the latest ramming assault to hit

0: the country. The attack late Saturday, the first such incident to target the German capital's LGBTQ community, killed one woman and wounded 29 others, ? And I thought, uh-oh, someone has published a story without getting it checked, or maybe the checker has not checked properly. And I would have thought, knowing the way digital works at Sky when I used to be there, there's a lot of steps to go through and a lot of people and eyes to see your work before it's published. And it goes down further in the program. It says, German Chancellor Friedrich Merz appealed to those targeted by the attack to not let yourselves be intimidated. Suspect's criminal past, source from others, check this. Oops, again. So that was supposed to be a cut and paste of the suspect's criminal past, but someone had written a draft for others to put in that background. And then it goes on to say, he told AFP early Sunday that he was still shocked but vowed to be back for next year's CSD. We won't let it beat us down, he said. And then there's a line that said, spate of attacks, blah, blah, blah, write something here. No. And then a code at the bottom, which indicates who may have written the early draft. I think that's what the code indicates. So this was just a draft that was printed on the biggest story of the morning internationally. And they only got a draft online at news.com.au and not the finished story. Look, we all make mistakes. I've been guilty of making mistakes. And especially when someone in your team might source something and write a few words and put a few paragraphs together, and then finally when I end up delivering it, it changes a little bit. So that can happen from time to time, but that is not a good thing. That's one of the blues of the morning on news.com.au. Let's go to callers. I want to take Siv's call about Prime Minister's donations. Go ahead, Siv.
1: G'day, Chris. Well, that is a very big blooper. You've got it.
0: Yes. Look, you see spelling bloopers quite often, words that have been left out and stuff, and you think to yourself, oh, who's been on deck this morning? And when you consider the eyes that have to look at drafts before they are published, you'd think, oh, they should have picked that up. Or at least an AI fact checker or spell checker could have picked it up. But that indeed, that is a raw draft of a story related to the biggest story of the morning.
1: And that's come, we'll see where that one goes. Look, that whole thing about the Prime Minister's big donation that people are talking about, look, I can half buy that the Prime Minister himself would not have known, but I can't buy the fact that the administrators or the organisation, because it would be an organisation that administers these funds, that they wouldn't have done any due diligence to work out who's funding and who's what the story is, and if there is even a whiff of any suspicion, wouldn't they go, no, we're not touching that one? I mean, isn't that what you do?
0: Yeah, maybe, but who is this person would be the first question the Prime Minister should have asked his advisers. What is this dinner again? Who is this fellow? What's their background? Like, pretty simple question to ask, even if he didn't do the due diligence himself.
1: Well, that's what I would do. If I had people telling me, see, we're going to this dinner, we're doing this, that, okay, who are they? What is it about? Why am I going? I mean, at the very least, have some sort of curiosity about what you're doing. So,
0: and if you're getting $1 million from someone, where are they getting that money from? That'd be my first. How do they afford to have $1 million to donate to the AOP?
1: That's right. And then what outcome are they expecting after that donation?
0: Well, that's always the question that politicians need to ask.
1: Yeah, well, I mean, so if I'm donating to the Chris Smith Party, well, I want the Chris Smith Party to do something for me, and I want them to make life easy for me.
0: So, yeah.
1: You know, I think the lack of curiosity I find quite astounding, given that Mr. Albanese has been in politics for 30 or 40 years or whatever it is of his life.
0: Yeah, it's gross ignorance, if not arrogance.
1: Indeed. So I think at the very least, he hasn't asked the questions, and, you know, and this is the other thing too. I listened to those grabs you played there of him being uncomfortable. Well, Mr. Albanese, I've got no sympathy for you. You and your party wanted the job. You and your party wanted to be there to make a difference for us. You haven't so far, but...
0: But not only that, they came in on the premise of a repeated promise about transparency.
1: Well, it wasn't his government found to be the least transparent, particularly when it comes to freedom of information?
0: Well, we can always make our own judgment on all of that. I think this has been the least transparent government for some time.
1: I don't think you'd be wrong in at least saying that. Good to talk to you, Chris.
0: Good on you, Siv. Thank you. Andy's at the top of the board. Go ahead, Andy.
2: G'day, mate. I'm thinking if that Jacinta, Allen, gets the boot, she should get it today quickly so she can jump on a plane, head up to Glasgow, and she'll get a VIP seat there for paying for their Olympics.
0: Yes, she paid for it. The Victorian taxpayer paid for the Glasgow Olympics. You're spot on.
2: And she'd get a VIP seat in return.
0: Yeah, well, you know, we've got a Governor-General there, I think, who's getting a VIP seat.
2: Yeah, could be right.
0: Good on you, Andy. Thank you very much for that. Chris has written me this email. Chris, I completely agree with Seth Gruber. The demonstrations at the Opera House suggest to me that the majority of young Muslims, at least, have very little tolerance for anything else other than Islam. I don't know whether it's the majority of young Muslims. That is too difficult to surmise. But there were a hell of a lot of people in those protests at the Opera House that hated the Jewish community, despite the fact that 24 hours earlier it was the Jewish community in Israel that were killed, kidnapped, raped, you name it. You really hate, you must hate a race so much if after they go through that kind of torment and torture, you then protest against them. Chris writes, the hatred in the voices and the hatred in the faces of those young men were terrifying. The horse has bolted with containing this in Australia. In fact, they have the ear of government where everyone else is told to show them tolerance, proven by the new funding for supposed Islamophobia. I think Chris makes a very good point. Anthony, go ahead.
3: G'day, mate. Look, that was a great interview that you had with Seth Gruber, a great man he is, and you raised the crucial question afterwards, what percentage of Muslims are violent jihadists or who oppose? And look, oppose not just the Jews, but the West. We've got to make that point plain. They're not the Jews are the first canary. They're the canary in the coal mine, as it were, the first point of attack for the violent Muslims. And the question is, what percentage of Islam are violent jihadists? Now, 2 points about that. During the Second World War, the percentage of Germans who are actual members of the Nazi Party were only 10%. The reason I raise that point is that it shows that a small, very organised and violent minority can control a majority.
0: Yeah.
3: That point. And the second point is we have in Australia one of the world's leading experts on Islam. This guy's name is Professor Clive Kessler. Now, he's emeritus now. He's retired. But he wrote an article. He was the Professor of Sociology and Anthropology at the Uni of New South Wales. So he's not a mug. He wrote on the 1st of June 2015, an article to this very point. That is, what percentage of Muslims are behind the violent jihadists who want Islam to spread and who are not content to just, when they go to another country, a Western democracy, they're not content to fit.
0: Interesting.
3: He wrote an article. It's a five-minute read, mate. It's brilliant. It's called De-Radicalisation of Militant Muslims, Not a Viable Option. So he addresses 2 points. The first one there in the heading. And then he looks at this crucial point. What percentage of Muslims want to spread Islam by violent means? And Kessler calculated 15% of the population of Muslims are either directly or indirectly involved in promoting a violent overthrow of whatever other culture they're involved with.
0: 15%.
3: Like 15%. 15% of Muslims are integrated. They accept the laws, the precedence of the laws of the Western democracy they're in. So you've got those two balancing sections. So that leaves 70%. And here's the bad news. Kessler said this 70%, they're not violent, they're peaceful, they're prepared to be peaceful, but when push comes to shove, they'll side with the violent jihadists. So that's the situation. It was the situation in Nazi Germany, where only 10% of the people were Nazis, actually Nazis, but they can control, either by coercion, fear, or otherwise.
0: Yeah.
3: The vast majority of Muslims. And we've got to face this. We've spoken about this before, and you're one of the leading people in the media who's even looking at this issue, which is, can Muslim people successfully integrate into Western democratic, where, and this is the defining characteristic of a Western democracy, we all have our individual rights and rights to have different beliefs. Can Islam, as a mass, fit into that general, that basic principle which defines what a Western democracy is? Mm. Now, Kessler's still giving interviews. I haven't seen a spoken to him for a long time. I hope he's still alive. He's a great man. But he wrote this article, as I say, back in 2015 to this very point, which is what majority of Muslims are prepared to integrate and accept the precedence of the Western democratic laws, which give people the right to believe in different things.
0: Let me track him down. I think this is a really good tip-off. Now that we've established this discussion point, thanks to Seth Gruber, I think it's entirely rightful to start questioning these things, especially in light of what occurred in December of 2025.
3: Can I speak to one final point, mate, with this latest outrage in Germany where you had a Muslim terrorist drive a car through people? In 2014, ISIS issued an edict to its worldwide people. You can look this up, the ISIS edict of 2014, where it advised people the methods by which they can terrorize people that in the society they're living in. And one of the methods was to run over them with cars. That was an ISIS edict, yeah. 2014. And since then, there have been numerous incidents.
0: Especially in Europe. Occurring.
3: Well, there have been three incidences in Australia, mate. Two in Victoria.
0: Yep.
3: All three in Victoria. I'm looking at them now. There were two in 2017. You can look these up. And there was one again in 2023, that most recent one, the guy who was arrested. His name was Zain Khan, and he said that it was his intention to spread Islam. And the previous two were done by Islamists. So we've had three of these vehicular terrorist attacks in Australia. And during those three, eight people were killed in during these three vehicular...
0: Which is entirely why it is rightful for us to question the Islamic leadership and what they have in mind and how much hatred and evil exists in the Islamic community.
3: Absolutely right, mate, and you're leading the charge. So once again, congratulations to you, buddy.
0: Good on you, Anthony. Thank you very much for your call. Now, that Seth Gruber interview, we have now posted online. If you missed it or you want to pass it on, it's at Chris Smith Across Australia, the podcast, and on various socials as well. Now, I'm a great fan of Mudgee. Been there a million times. Love to go again soon. 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
5: Beverly Hills, truck broken down King George's Road, northbound just near the train station. 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I'm Ian Wallace with latest traffic on 2SM 1269.
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0: Just before we get away from migrants coming to this country and whether they hate us or love us or are prepared to assimilate or not, this is outrageous. And it occurred on a beach in France. This is a report from the local news agency. It's not me paraphrasing. Migrants are suspected of killing a man on a beach in France, then fleeing on a small boat for refuge in the UK. Now, as you know, in the UK at the moment, hundreds of thousands per year are flooding onto the shores of the UK in various forms, mainly men, to try and claim asylum. And, of course, the Labor government believes it can't stop them from coming on shore and won't adopt the system that we adopt in this country, which is putting them on boats and sending them back. Witnesses say the victim, believed to be in his 20s, was set upon in the dunes at Terminus Beach last Thursday. Hours later, his body was discovered with a knife left close by. French authorities are still trying to identify the victim, who was found without any documents. But the focus of the investigation has already turned to the English Channel. It is reported that shortly after the attack, a boat carrying around 165 people set sail from the same beach. That boat was later intercepted and escorted into Dover. That's the way they do it in the UK. Welcome aboard. Politicians have called the situation shocking as fears grow that the perpetrators may have already arrived on UK soil. So basically, let's kill this person on a French beach. Let's get the boat and then go and get refuge and say, look, hardly done by, can you please accept us as permanent residents? The National Crime Agency has confirmed it is now liaising with French police. A French investigation source revealed by this time it is believed those responsible got on a boat and escaped to England. UK police forces have been alerted as the cross-border investigation continues. That's the kind of individual that is occurred, that turning up on the shores of Dover, escorted by UK authorities. But they took a little bit of a detour and decided to kill someone on the way. Eh? Wayne in Penrith, go ahead.
1: Yeah, g'day, Chris.
0: G'day.
1: Just having a beef about some insurance, like a green slip. On here, you've got your premium, which you pay for.
0: Yeah.
1: And also you pay a fund levy. Now, I don't mind paying a fund levy if it goes to the right people when, you know, fires or whatever, but there's here the fund levy funds hospital care, lifetime care and other services for people that are injured in motor vehicles.
0: Yes, exactly.
1: Yes, but I thought that's what the green slip was all about without the fund levy.
0: That's right. You paid the original money for that purpose.
1: Yeah, and then they hit you with a fund levy of another $196 for something that I feel the green slip should cover anyway.
0: They're double dipping on us, Wayne.
1: Oh, mate. Anyway, just a bit of a whinge about, I mean, what do you do? They've got you over a barrel, you have to pay, so.
0: I'm hearing you. They've got you over a barrel. And these are the things, though. You know, when it comes to cost of living respite and the federal government and Anthony Albanese talking about things that they can help people with, instead of spending more money and putting cash in people's pockets, how about you do a deal with the states where you reduce our green slips, where you reduce the things that we can't avoid paying, Wayne?
1: Yeah, exactly, yeah. Well, talk about that and the levy they're going to put on the electricity to fund the
0: renewable transition, yes. Another carbon tax on electricity distributors. Yeah, just perfect, isn't it?
1: How big a joke's that?
0: Total joke, and we're going to pay through the, well, we're going to pay through the eyeball when it comes to power bills again. Like, we've got no money left to pay these things.
1: Mate, I'm an electrician. I've been an electrician for 50 years. I've seen all sorts of, you know, look, the renewable power is just not going to cut it. It ain't going to cut it. I don't care what he thinks he's going to do. It's just not going to do it.
0: It's not going to cut it. But it'll give us plenty of power at about now, 11:30 in the morning, Wayne.
1: Oh, yeah, but the price that he's, spending on these renewables... is just ridiculous.
0: Well, no, the price, they won't tell us the price. That's how ridiculous it is. They won't tell us the price.
1: You know why they won't tell us the price? They're worried that we'll all say, wow.
0: Yeah, correct. Good on you, Wayne. Thank you very much for that. Let's go to Peter on line four. Hi, Pete.
2: How you going, mate?
0: Good, thank you.
2: If I was a better public speaker, I'd say a few words.
0: Well, you can certainly try and say a few words, Peter.
2: Right. So I'm just wondering, are you going to turn your phone off at 2 o'clock today for this bloody rollout of this alarm or not?
0: Nah. It's only going to go for 15 seconds, isn't it? I couldn't.
2: I've seen other stuff online, which is probably just fake media. But I'm just wondering if there's some sort of frequency that's supposed to go to the COVID injection people.
0: Huh?
2: You haven't seen it?
0: Nah, look. But if you're reading that on some kind of social media, take it with a grain of salt.
2: Well, I was just ringing to see you because you're...
0: No. Don't buy any of that, mate. Don't buy any of that, Pete. It's got nothing to do with COVID. It's got nothing to do with those who have been taking injections. But what I will say is that down the track, we're going to be thankful for it, because if you are in a community that is threatened by a natural disaster or even a serious criminal case involving someone on the loose, if you can get a text message on your phone to, you know, lock you down, to keep yourself safe, to keep away from the danger, that's at least a helpful hint, surely.
2: Chris, if it's good enough for you, it's good enough for my old son.
0: You're a very fine person, Peter. Thank you very much. Has Australia lost control of its borders? That is the question being asked today after new figures revealed a spike in people smuggling attempts. So it's not just in the UK. We've allowed the people smugglers to get back into business by the sound of it, because we've had nearly 78,000 unlawful non-citizens now living in Australia. This is a point that Pauline Hanson has been making in recent weeks, 78,000 unlawful non-citizens. Some of them have been here for a decade. But Australian Border Force data shows more than 50 people smuggling ventures were intercepted in the 4 years to March this year, compared with fewer than 15 in the previous four-year period. Wow, 50 as opposed to 15. Opposition figures also claim at least 8 unauthorised boats have successfully reached the Australian mainland since Labor came to office. At the same time, Department of Home Affairs data estimates 77,700 unlawful non-citizens are currently living in Australia, up from around 60,000 when Labor was elected in 2022. The Coalition argues the numbers show border protection isn't just about stopping boats offshore, but also about enforcing Australia's visa system onshore. Why isn't there a unit out there grabbing hold of these people who are here unlawfully and putting them back on a plane and sending them back home? Opposition leader Angus Taylor says people who have exhausted every legal avenue to stay should be removed. He's right. He says if we're to have integrity in our immigration system, we can't have abusers overstaying their welcome in this country. But apparently they're only technically illegal. We don't treat them as illegal because we don't go after them. Why aren't they going after them? The Albanese government rejects suggestions border security has weakened. Well, those statistics don't lie, pointing to the ongoing success of Operation Sovereign Borders and arguing it inherited significant immigration backlogs. So here we go, from the previous government. Well, there's something wrong when we've had 50 people smuggling ventures as opposed to 15. So that's not a good sign at all. And then 77,700, many of them here for years and years and years. What unit is going after them? Where are they? Or aren't we going after them? Because eventually, if they stay here long enough, they'll eventually be a citizen and vote for whoever got them into the country. Maybe that's the plan and the strategy. Wouldn't surprise us. Let's take a break. We'll get you a news update right after this.
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4: 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Just take it easy going through there. In Beverly Hills, a truck has broken down King George's Road northbound just near the train station. 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
0: Patrick Morrow, what's happening on the news front?
11: Thanks, Chris. A Chinese national has been arrested in Queensland, accused of trying to bribe a public official. Victoria's Deputy Premier Ben Carroll has informed Jacinta Allen that he'll stand for Premier at tomorrow's party room meeting. More than 55,000 people have been evacuated in the past 24 hours from towns neighbouring Bordeaux as wildfires continue to ravage parts of France. And Aussie Cameron McAvoy broke the Commonwealth Games record for the 50-metre freestyle to claim gold. We'll have those stories and more at the top of the hour, Chris.
0: Good on you. Thank you, Patrick. Quickly to John in Merrylands. Go ahead, John.
12: Mate, I'm just ringing about your interview there with Seth Gruber.
0: Yeah.
12: About Christianity.
0: Yeah.
12: So-called Christianity is really Roman Catholicism, that Henry VIII supposedly kicked the Pope out of England and he took over as the defender of the faith. The faith that he defended was Roman Catholicism. Huh. And in 1611, pilgrims took that King James Version of the Bible to America and hoped to set up a republic.
0: Yeah, but where are you going with this?
12: Well, a couple of hundred years later, like the Constitution of the Americans were by deists. They weren't Christians, they were deists. They just believed in a creator.
0: Mm.
12: So Seth's sort of up the creek on some of the stuff that he's talking.
0: Up the creek. Hey, listen, I've got to get him back online, and he'll probably be in the studio in December when he comes and visits Australia, and I'd love you to phone in and take him on over it.
12: Right, eh? Good, yeah. I'll be right into that.
0: Okay, you make sure you are listening all the way until the end of the year, but I'll get him in, all right?
12: Good on you.
0: Thank you, John. Appreciate your call.
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0: So many sports, so much news on and off the field. Where do we start, Graham Hughes? I'm feeling a little bit less patriotic because I, apart from the highlights,
14: yeah,
0: I haven't seen any of the Commonwealth Games live. Is that bad?
14: Absolutely. It's as bad as you following a football jumper in red and green.
0: Is it because we know the results? Is it because we know we're going to dominate anyway?
14: Yeah, look, the Commonwealth Games has that feel.
0: Yeah.
14: But it bit by bit, it's got me back in.
0: Has it?
14: Because they've just been so outstanding. Yeah. I mean, you've got to hand it to some of our people. 16 gold medals in the pool, and the standout there was Sam Williamson. Remember, he ruptured a knee that finished halfway up his thigh.
0: He was hoping just to walk again.
14: Yeah, and he fought his way back. And then, of course, our other gold medal, a big rap for the women in our team's event in the gymnastics.
0: Yeah.
14: Georgia Godwin, who she ripped an Achilles, missed out on the Paris Games, remember? She said she had that feeling she needed to come back and do something, and the team's event got gold. So that's the standout.
0: Did you see her vault on the horse?
14: Yes.
0: Wow. Yeah. The way she landed, for someone who had been through that injury, it was almost the kind of landing you wouldn't ever expect she could do again.
14: And you couldn't do that without having at least a slight doubt about where I've been and where I've come back from.
0: Okay.
14: Outstanding.
0: Yeah, let's talk boxing before we talk rugby league. Tim Zhu, a great win. He won on points, no knockout, but it's not bad when you beat your opponent and they immediately retire.
14: Yeah, well he hasn't fought for a couple of years, but he has been one of the best on the planet, Errol Spence. And Tim beat him absolutely and utterly convincingly. It sets up eventually title shots. Not sure who he will fight first. He may go to Jamil Charlo, somebody he's chased for a long, long time. Full credit, Jeff Fenwick, of course, took over and changed the camp there for Zhu.
0: Yeah.
14: So that is a great, great win to do it so impressively over somebody who was on a pedestal as one of the best in the world.
0: I heard from a little birdie who's right into the boxing game
14: yes.
0: about 3 weeks ago that the difference between Jeff Fenwick coaching and managing Tim Zhu and his previous training techniques has been what they would do, they would put Tim Zhu through all sorts of torture in the ring with sparring partners to the stage where he would get to his bout without the confidence, knowing that he's taken a pummeling in that training ring.
14: Routine, yeah.
0: But Jeff Fenwick didn't want that to happen. He wanted Tim Zhu to finish every training session alive and confident and on top of his sparring partners. Yeah. And I heard from someone in the box, this is basically what Jeff Fenwick has done.
14: Jeffrey was one of the great fitness guys. What he put himself through to become the world champ many times over. I'm chasing Jeffrey. I'm waiting a call back, hoping to have him on Talking Sport later on this afternoon.
0: We've heard little from him after this victory. He's sort of gone off into the ether, which is a very humble thing to do.
14: Yeah.
0: But I want to hear from him.
14: Yeah, so do I.
0: Yeah.
14: And I'm hoping to hear from him today.
0: Great. We'll be listening to Talking Sport this afternoon. Now, the NRL. Let's start with Adam Dewey, who's copped a pasting from everyone. Understandably so, because not only did he not want to play in the position that Benji wanted him to play in, but he then, the rumours spilled over that he wasn't going to play for Benji ever again. There was a meeting this morning. Here is the Tigers CEO, Sean Millenkamp.
15: I'm here today to just confirm that Benji Marshall, Pat Richards, myself have met with Adam Dewey and his agent. It was a very positive and productive meeting. Adam will be at training tomorrow, which is a very good sign. And what's really important is that what is said in that room stays in that room. That's important for us as a club. We're all doing what's best for the club.
0: The fact that he won't tell us what was said between the various parties indicates that it was fairly rugged.
14: Well, yeah, well, it's important that, you know, that would have come from his manager. I mean, it's a massive turnaround.
0: Mm-hmm.
14: It really is a massive turnaround. And I've had a bit to do with Adam Dewey.
0: You did some media training with him, you were saying.
14: Yeah, and my advice always to Adam when he was coming through the ranks growing up was that when questions get really difficult, just learn to defer to, if you do have a manager, or to the chief executive of your club. That's where the tough stuff gets handled. And, you know, mind you, I mean, to walk away from his own teammates and then to come back and say I'm playing in the next week after the drubbing they copped on the weekend, he's a good fellow. He's a good fellow, Adam Dewey. But, boy, I'd need to hear some more from him.
0: I don't know how the fans are going to treat him if and when he runs onto the paddock next weekend, because there's a lot of bad blood that has built up since the week before.
14: Yeah, and for it to turn around so quickly now, and with the greatest respect to a brand-new CEO in Sean Mellencamp, it's not going to be easy to shut this down without a whisper getting out.
0: That's very true. Okay, still off the paddock.
14: Yeah.
0: Zach Lomax turns up to Port Moresby over the weekend.
14: Well, there goes the rugby union days. There goes a possible Wally. I don't know. He's got an interesting life, Zach, I tell you. 3 years in PNG. Is there any surprise? If you saw the photo from the film on the weekend when he was shaking hands with people up in PNG, I mean, tax-free. I mean, oh, heavens above.
0: Didn't he say something when he was at the Western Force about he's always dreamed of representing the Wallabies at a World Cup or something?
14: Yes. Well, it's funny how sometimes your dreams just disappear when there's two words mentioned, tax-free.
0: Yes. Very happy chappy he is. All right, let's talk about that incredible round. I didn't give my rabbits any chance of beating the Storm. But
14: yeah, I said to you the other day that it was a tight game. Look, the Storm have got massive injuries. Their key people aren't there.
0: Gone for the season? They can't make the eight from here?
14: No, and they play the Dogs next week, and I do expect the Dogs to win, yeah. So
0: I wouldn't be surprised if we are talking here in about 4 weeks' time and looking at the computations and permutations and working out that it's either the Rabbitohs or the Bulldogs who take number eight.
14: I'm going to have to start looking up words like permutations before I speak back to you, but I do sort of get your gist.
0: I think it could be between these two sides as to who takes the eighth spot. And the Bulldogs were superb on the weekend.
14: They were. They were absolutely outstanding. They're back to the days of the Dogs out-and-out defence. They shut the Warriors, who were a very good team and who loved to use the ball wide. They shut them down. But, boy, there's a good setup. You know, the Sharks were outstanding over the Sea Eagles. They play your Rabbits Sunday, which is a crucial one for your season because you've still got a tough draw to come after that.
0: Yeah, the Sharks in every facet of the game were on fire yesterday. They were impressive.
14: Yeah, they were. But play good with the ball. Them and the Dolphins look like fighting it out as far as the top four is concerned.
0: And the Knights, I know I've got lots of Knights supporters who listen to us through 2HD, and they would be thinking, oh, no. But Dylan Brown gone, big doubt still on Ponga, and Dylan Lucas. I don't even want to look at what happened to him.
14: No, they're going to do it tough. They've got some big games coming. They do have one bye still up their sleeve.
0: Right.
14: Which could prove in the end vital.
0: And they've got Gagai to come back.
14: And they do have Gagai going to come back.
0: And the Cowboys just keep romping along.
14: Yeah, they're good, the Cowboys. Every time, just when you think that they're going to miss out, and again, as I just said, they've got still a bye up their sleeve as well. That's the crucial thing with the Cowboys. Thursday night, though, if you really want to get a good look on how they're going, they play the Roosters Thursday night.
0: Yeah, that will be a ripper.
14: Great game.
0: Great stuff. We'll be listening this afternoon to Talk and Sport.
14: Have a good week.
0: Good on you. Graeme Hughes.
16: 2SM, Sydney traffic.
17: M7 moving steadily in both directions. Colby, Richmond Road, a little busy at times going east and westbound. And Mount Tomar roadworks on Bells Island Road. Traffic heavy going through there. Creatures of the Ice Age is on now, Sydney Zoo. 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I'm Ian Wallace with latest traffic on 2SM 1269.
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0: A little bit more information for you from Melbourne, where Deputy Premier Ben Carroll has advised the Premier, Jacinda Allen, that he does intend to be a candidate for leadership in the event of a spill tomorrow. As I said earlier, a group of ministers and MPs met with Jacinda Allen this morning, urged her to stand down to avoid the bloodbath, but apparently Carroll will stand as a contender, and Jacinda Allen has said she will take on any leadership challenge. So it's they're drawing guns at 10 paces there tomorrow, mid-morning, and no doubt Victoria will have themselves a new premier. Will it reinvigorate their re-election in November? I doubt it. Gary in Port Macquarie. Go ahead, Gary.
1: Good morning, Chris.
0: G'day.
1: I've been listening all morning to all the political BS that's going on in this country, and it reminds me of many, many years ago when my brother and I used to play up Get Irritable. If it happened about every 3 weeks on a Saturday, Mum or Dad would give us a healthy dose of Epsom salt or castor oil.
0: To calm you down.
1: And I keep thinking of this mob we have leading the country at the moment, this mob of crazies. I mean, they're really gone off the planet now, and I just thought to myself, maybe a good dose of Epsom salts and castor oil in the form of an early election might get rid of the stench in the corridors of the People's Parliament.
0: I couldn't agree more. Can we supply that kind of material, that kind of liquid for them?
1: There may not be enough in stock at the moment.
0: Gary, you sum up everything that we've discussed today. Thank you very much. That's a great conclusion to our talkback lines. Yes, there's not enough in stock to shut them up. Happy birthday if you're celebrating one today. You know who you share it with? American singer Maureen McGovern, who turned 77 years of age today. Remember Maureen back in 1973? She produced an incredible song called The Morning After, which was the theme to that movie, The Poseidon Adventure.

0: Maureen McGovern, a little bit of a story on the back of our discussion with Graeme on sport. The Rugby League World Cup is running an advertising campaign, and some of the Rugby League websites are saying they're using footage from the Soccer World Cup.
1: It's something unpredictable, but in the end it's right. I hope you had the time of your life.
0: Oh, my goodness. Let's hope that's not true. It's a rather embarrassing thing, no doubt put together by some kind of advertising group, but they'll be in big dip car with the NRL and Peter Volandis by the sound of it. Rugby League World Cup using Socceroos football fan footage, maybe World Cup footage, as part of their advertisement. What, we don't have enough footage of our own games that we could use in an advertising campaign? I don't get it. We'll be back tomorrow. Have a great afternoon.
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3: M4, you have a good run westbound to the Blue Mountains. Apparently, it's a crash on the Castlereagh Road. And Mount Toma, work on the Bells Island Road. That's affecting traffic in both directions. 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I'm Ian Wallace with the latest traffic on 2SM. 1269.
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0: this bulletin, ICAC inquiry into illegal political donations underway, Liberal Party split over Liberal One Nation coalition proposal, and in sport, West Tigers hold meeting with Adam Dewey. Good afternoon, I'm Patrick Morrow. The public inquiry looking into allegations of illegal political donation and people links to the New South Wales Liberal Party has gotten underway today. The inquiry will scrutinise unlawful donations. Later today, the inquiry's first witness is lawyer Michael O'Hara, who will give evidence as the watchdog is investigating if secret donations were made to the Liberal Party on his behalf of one of O'Hara's companies. A Chinese national has been arrested in Queensland, accused of trying to bribe a public official. The 39-year-old allegedly held a meeting with a Commonwealth official, handing over a bag of tea which contained $200,000. He's been arrested at Sydney International Airport and extradited to Brisbane. Senior members of the Liberals are split on the idea of a coalition with One Nation. Reece Sutherland reports.
1: There has been speculation around whether or not the Liberals could form a coalition with the minor party, either with or without the Nationals, should it become the federal opposition at the next election. Earlier this month, opposition leader Angus Taylor was adamant he had no intention of making the change. However, Shadow Housing Minister Andrew Bragg says the party is open to the idea, declaring it would be preferable to working with unions and big super funds like Labor. Shadow Defence Minister James Patterson, on the other hand, says Senator Bragg's comments don't reflect his understanding of his views, saying he believes he was talking more about a preference or a confidence and supply deal. At Parliament House, Canberra, Reece Sullivan, Super Radio Network News.
0: Today at 2 p.m. Australian Eastern Standard

0: CEO, Karen Bevan, says vulnerable people can take steps to protect themselves during the alert.
1: Today at 2pm, the federal government's AusAlert system will sound across all connected devices. If you're carrying a device that really is required to remain silent because you have fears from your domestic abuser or you're in an unsafe situation, you can turn your device off and disconnect it from the network.
0: The Prime Minister is being urged to fight back against new US tariffs. Donald Trump has increased the current 10% rate to 12.5% for many Australian exports. Federal Opposition Leader Angus Taylor says Anthony Albanese needs to pick up the phone today.
2: It shouldn't be happening, but I tell you what should be happening is the Prime Minister should be sitting down with the President of the United States and saying this is not good enough. He needs to be clear to the President of the United States this is an unacceptable thing to do with one of their very greatest friends and allies.
0: A New South Wales Hunter Valley man is facing a raft of sexual abuse and weapons charges. The 39-year-old allegedly sexually assaulted a woman twice and shooting her with a gel blaster 10 times. Firearms, crossbows, a sword and childlike sex dolls have also been seized by police. A mass drug seizure at a Sydney Airbnb and hotel has taken place. An Artarmon holiday rental has been raided along with a North Sydney hotel room. 107 kilograms of ketamine and illicit drugs has allegedly been found in the hotel room and a nearby car. Two UK nationals have been arrested, with police alleging the 30-year-old man and 23-year-old woman travelled to Australia for the sole purpose of supplying the drugs. A Cairns man has been charged with sexual assault. Police allege a 31-year-old woman went to a local business for a massage where the 57-year-old man touched her inappropriately. He will face three counts of sexual assault in court next month. A man was critically injured following an alleged assault at a property in Logan in Queensland's southeast overnight. Police allege a party at an Airbnb on Discovery Boulevard at Bar's Scrub led to authorities arriving to a large disturbance at around 2:16 a.m. They say there was a significant damage to a number of vehicles on the street as well as damage to a residence. A 21-year-old was taken to hospital with significant head injuries. Victoria's Deputy Premier Ben Carroll has informed Jacinta Allen that he will stand for Premier at tomorrow's party room meeting. As a delegation of Labor MPs have met with Premier Jacinta Allen this morning to tell her she has lost the majority support of caucus. It comes as the Premier has written to the party's State Secretary to say she will contest in any leadership ballot. Testing at the CSIRO has confirmed a positive H5 bird flu result for two greater crested terns found in South Australia. There have now been 20 confirmed or presumed positive detections. Acting Australian Chief Veterinary Officer Dr. Sam Hamilton says the risk to human health remains low.
3: Testing at the CSIRO Australian Centre for Disease Preparedness has confirmed a positive H5 bird flu result for two greater crested terns found in Robe and Semaphore, South Australia. There have been now 20 confirmed or presumed positive detections of H5 bird flu in Australia.
0: Pet owners are being urged to stay vigilant for signs of H5N1 bird flu. The risk to pets remains very low but non-existent. Brad Smith from RSPCA Pet Insurance CEO says early detection is key.
4: Bird flu can progress quickly, particularly in cats. So if you do notice symptoms such as fever, lethargy, breathing issues or any neurological signs, especially after exposure to any wild birds, please ensure you get your pets across to a vet as quickly as you can. And where possible, calling ahead to the clinic can also help prepare in case there has been any exposure.
0: The man accused of a deadly rampage in a crowd near Berlin's Pride Festival in Germany has been shot dead by police. German officials have confirmed the main suspect was shot by police during an operation at an allotment garden complex. It's alleged the 21-year-old drove a minivan into a crowd attending the festivities in Germany's capital before exiting the vehicle and attacking people with a machete. One person was killed and dozens more were injured. The US and Iran have halted strikes after nearly 2 weeks of bombing. The US president dismissed reports that the military is running low.

0: on ammunition during the war with Iran, while the UK's new Prime Minister, Andy Burnham, condemned recent Houthi attacks and their threat to freedom of navigation in the Red Sea during a phone call with Saudi Crown Prince Mohammed bin Salman. And more than 55,000 people have been evacuated in the past 24 hours from towns neighbouring Bordeaux as wildfires ravaged parts of France. While in Spain, they're also on high alert with more than 90,000 people evacuated from around Madrid and surrounds. In sport, West Tigers power brokers have met with Adam Dewey today as the club attempted to resolve last week's dispute between him and coach Benji Marshall. Tigers CEO Sean Millerkamp says Dewey will return to training tomorrow.
1: Adam will be at training tomorrow, which is a very good sign. And what's really important is that what is said in that room stays in that room. That's important for us as a club. We're all doing what's best for the club. Got no further comment. Thank you.
0: Aussie Cameron McAvoy has broken the Commonwealth Games record for the 50-metre freestyle to claim gold, while in the gymnastics, Brianna Scott has claimed silver for Australia in the women's all-round, and Jesse Moore became the first Australian man in 16 years to win a gymnastics medal after claiming bronze in the all-round competition. Slovenia's Tadej Pogacar has won the Tour de France for a record-equalling fifth time. Matteo van der Poel won the final stage of the iconic race. McLaren's Lando Norris has won the Hungarian Formula One Grand Prix, while his teammate Aussie Oscar Piastri was forced to retire due to a gearbox issue. St Kilda's Max King will undergo scans in the coming days as he failed to get through his first game in 757 days as he suffered hamstring tightness in yesterday's win over North Melbourne. At the Australia Cup, Melbourne City defeated Western Bears 3-0, while Melbourne Victory defeated Kingsborough Lions 4-0. Bangladesh have named a 15-player squad for their first test in Australia in 23 years. Isabel Bourne has been named in the Opals World Cup squad as she'll make her major tournament debut in Germany this September. At the Major League Baseball, the Boston Red Sox defeated the Toronto Blue Jays 6-1, and Aussie Lucas Herbert has won the UK LIV golf event by 6 shots after shooting a 10-under par in the final round to finish 30-under par. And Chelsea have touched down in Australia and got straight into an open training session in front of a sea of blue supporters in Sydney. In finance, the All Ordinaries is up 92 points at 9,034, and one Australian dollar is buying 70.02 US cents. 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
2: Partly cloudy with a slight chance of a shower with light winds. Sunny with a chance of morning fog in the outer west with light winds tomorrow. Temperatures are ranging from 9 to 21 in the city, 3 to 21 in the west. Looking further ahead, mostly sunny for Wednesday and Thursday. Right now in the city, it's 18 degrees, Bankstown 16, Penrith 17, Richmond 17. That's the latest 2SM News. I'm Patrick Morrow.

It's time to look into what's making the news and for you to have your say on the things that matter. Afternoons with Brent Bultitude. Call 13 12 69.

0: Good afternoon. I trust you're well on this Monday afternoon. Thank you for your company. Nice to have you with us. And let me see on the program this afternoon. After 1 o'clock, we've got some interesting people to talk to today. It's been a while since I was able to catch up with David Renicky, filling in for Chris Smith for a couple of weeks, or 3 weeks in fact. But he joins us this afternoon after 1 o'clock with a staggering $4.5 trillion. That's just an enormous amount of money, isn't it? Yeah, $4.5 trillion sitting in our national superannuation pool. Should the federal government be directing those funds to solve big national challenges like housing and clean energy? Or is forcing super funds to back specific projects a dangerous move for your retirement savings? Well, we're going to talk about that this afternoon. Scott Donald, professor in the School of Private and Commercial Law at University of New South Wales, is going to join us after 1 o'clock to break down the super debate. Australia's superannuation pool is one of the largest in the world. As I said, it sits at a massive $4.5 trillion. Superannuation's primary legal function is to fund a dignified retirement for its members. Trustees are bound by a best financial interests duty to prioritise members' return over broader societal needs. Forcing funds to weigh competing goals dilutes their primary objective, can lead to performance shortfalls. Costs that are borne directly by individual members in defined contribution schemes, not society at large. Anyway, we'll talk about that after 1 o'clock this afternoon. David Renicky will join us after the 1:30 news. Today we're looking at coming back from space. Imagine, if you would, living somewhere for almost a year where there's no rain, there's no breeze, there's no smell of anything, freshly cut grass, pollution, there's no smells whatsoever, and no gravity. Then one day you come home, and everything your brain once took for granted suddenly feels strange. Well, that's exactly what astronauts experience after spending months aboard the International Space Station. Former NASA astronaut Scott Kelly spent 340 consecutive days in orbit, almost a year. And he's spoken about just how overwhelming the return to Earth can be. It's not just about getting used to walking again. This smells apparently become incredibly intense. Gravity feels almost crushing. And even something as simple as sitting in a car or walking barefoot across carpet can feel completely unfamiliar. So we'll talk about that with David Renicky this afternoon. And then if you've been watching the news, you've likely seen the alarming headlines about turf wars, fire, bombings and organised crime syndicates battling over the illicit tobacco story. Official figures claim that smoking rates in Australia have hit a record low. But behind those numbers lies a booming multi-billion dollar black market fueling, as we said, all sorts of things. Firebombings, extortion, organised crime. Why are our current laws backfiring? And what radical steps do we need to take to shut down the tobacco wars? And can we, in fact, close down the illicit tobacco trade? James Martin is going to join us after 2 o'clock this afternoon to break it down. He's an associate professor in criminology at Deakin University. So we'll do that after 2 o'clock. So that's some interesting guests that we will talk to as part of the afternoon show today. If you would like to talk to us, you can. 13 12 69 is the telephone number you dial. If you'd like to send your thoughts via email, go to the 2SM or the 2HD website, look for my picture there, fill out the form and send us your thoughts. It is National Scotch Day. Pour yourself a glass of liquid history, maybe a whiskey, maybe a scotch. Yummo. In fact, my wife and I had a lovely glass of whiskey yesterday afternoon. We did. What was it? Macallan 12-year-old, apparently. A very nice drop. My wife introduced me to whiskey. I was never a real whiskey drinker, but I suppose over the years I have become a whiskey drinker and learned to appreciate a good whiskey. Why and when? Well, it's the 27th of July. It celebrates annually to mark the very first written reference to Scotch whiskey in Scotland's 1494 Exchequer Rolls, which recorded a friar being ordered to turn malt into aqua vitae, the water of life. Anyway, whiskey, anything. Anything is a good reason. You don't need an excuse, do you? But you've got one today to have a scotch, have a whiskey, as it is National Scotch Day. One of my favourite desserts is a creme brulee. How could you not like custard with a sugared, burnt, crispy top? Yummo. It is National Creme Brulee Day. That satisfying crack when you tap the spoon on the burnt sugar and you dig it into this silky, delicious, soft custard. Yummo. Celebrated dessert, first officially documented in French cooking in 1691. It was documented in a French cookbook in 1691. The day was designated to honour the legendary custard, which skyrocketed to modern global fame in the 1980s, thanks to culinary icons like Julia Child. So there you go. You could pair them, really. You could have a creme brulee with a lovely whiskey at the end of your meal. That would be very nice. A couple of legendary days. Because it is National Scotch Day, we're going to have a Scotch theme for our quiz this afternoon. Have a bit of fun and give you the chance to score yourself some nice prizes.
1: 2SM, Sydney traffic.
2: In Cars Park, a two-car crash on the Princes Highway at Carwar Avenue. It has one or two southbound lanes are closed and heavy traffic remaining. Penrith, a two-car crash and northbound on Castlereagh Road near the McDonald's at Thorndon Drive now has traffic banking back along Mulgoa Road. Want a degree that actually gets you working? A UNSW College Applied degree gets you job ready. Applications closing soon. Search UNS College today. I'm Jace Flaxman with the latest traffic on 2SM 1269.
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6: This is people living in tents on the banks of a river and the council's threatening them with $1,100. 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
8: Oh, I'm going to go to the toilet and grab some more beers. Pause it for me?
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8: 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Come on, mate. You've got to rewind it, please.
9: 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You can catch it on the highlights reel.
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1: I read a story this morning that genuinely stopped me in my tracks. If your child is born this year in 2026 and you decide to send them to a private school in Sydney from kindergarten through to year 12, what do you think the total cost is going to be now? It's expected to reach nearly $500,000. So if you've got, you know, if you're a grandma or a grandpa and you've got grandchildren that are looking at having a family, let it sink in, $500,000. That's almost $500,000. It's $489,801 to be exact. If you've got two kids, $1,000,000. According to the latest research, here's what parents of a child born in 2026 could expect to pay over their school years between 2031 and 2045. Private school, $489,000. Catholic school, $263,000. Government school, $122,000. Now, before anyone says, well, private school is a choice, of course it is. But these figures raise a much bigger question. At what point does a private education become something only the very wealthy can afford? $500,000 is more than the value of many homes in regional Australia. It's enough to buy a luxury car every couple of years. It's enough to fund a comfortable retirement for some people. Education's always been one of the best investments you can make in a child. The problem is it's becoming an investment that fewer and fewer families can realistically afford. Nearly $500,000 to send one child to a private school. I dare say that's an equation that many will be looking at twice.
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3: In Cars Park, there has been a crash at southbound the Princess Highway at Carwar Avenue. And in Penrith, an accident northbound on Castlereagh Road, just in the McDonald's at Thornton Drive. It now has traffic banking back to Mulgoa Road. 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I'm Jace Flaxman with the latest traffic on 2SM 1269.
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9: Your world.
12: Good afternoon. I'm Benjamin Smith.
9: 2SM.
12: Operations officially began at Western Sydney International Airport with the first cargo flight scheduled to depart today. Passenger flights will commence on October 25. A Chinese national has been arrested in Queensland, accused of trying to bribe a public official. The 39-year-old allegedly held a meeting with a Commonwealth official, handing over a bag of tea which contained $200,000. He's been arrested at Sydney International Airport and extradited to Brisbane. Seven new cases of H5 bird flu have been detected in South Australia. Five of those have come at the same site over the past 2 days. Federal Agricultural Minister Julie Collins says the greater crested terns have been sent to the CSIRO in Geelong to determine where they contracted the disease. Australia has recorded 20 confirmed cases of the strain so far. A man has been shot dead by police suspected of being the attacker at Berlin Pride in Germany's capital. A major manhunt was launched after a white van was driven into a crowd of people near Tiergarten Park on Saturday night, killing one woman and injuring at least 29 others. A 21-year-old rushed towards police with a knife in Spandau when officers opened fire. He had an extensive criminal history and intended to join Islamic State last year. Two UK nationals have been charged following a ketamine seizure on Sydney's North Shore. 107 kilos of the drug were found during raids in Artarmon and North Sydney on June 26. The 30-year-old man and 23-year-old woman were arrested at the time. Police allege the pair travelled to Australia for the sole purpose of taking part in the distribution and supply of large commercial quantities of prohibited drugs. They were refused bail and will appear at Downing Centre Local Court on August 26. Police in Seattle are investigating a shooting that injured multiple people at Seattle Center in the US. Police urged people to avoid the area. The venue was hosting the annual Bite of Seattle Festival. In sport, Adam Dewey will be at training tomorrow after successful talks at the West Tigers HQ. He met with Benji Marshall, CEO Sean Mielekamp, and football manager Pat Richards. And Oscar Piastri was forced to retire from the Formula One Hungarian Grand Prix. Lando Norris claimed his first victory of the season ahead of Max Verstappen in second and world championship leader Kimi Antonelli in third. In finance, the All Ordinaries is up 90 points at 9,031. One Australian dollar is buying 70.03 US cents. 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
13: Partly cloudy with light winds. Sunny tomorrow with temperatures ranging from 9 to 21 degrees in the city, 3 to 21 in the west. Looking further ahead, mostly sunny on Wednesday, Thursday and Friday. At the moment in the city, it's 17 degrees, Bankstown 15, Penrith 17 and Richmond 18. That's the latest 2SM News. I'm Benjamin Smith.

0: That gentleman's name is Joshua Caddison. I remember when he released that song, there were so many people comparing him to Elton John, obviously the piano player, but the voice sounds very similar if you listen closely. Good song. It's called Jesse. Peter's called in. Hello, Peter. You there, Peter? Hello, Peter. Well, that's a good start for a Monday afternoon. You didn't bother to wait. Never mind. Probably wasn't going to have much to say. In any case, we were talking about the cost of sending a child in 2026 to a private education. And basically, parents are now talking about saving for school fees from basically the day the baby's born. Some are even considering where they're going to live based on government school catchment areas, because private education is becoming financially out of reach. Education's always been one of the best investments that you can make in your child, but when it costs around about $500,000 per child to put them through private education, my goodness. Are you surprised at that figure? Are you surprised that a private school education is approaching $500,000 for one child? Do you think that private schooling is still worth the cost? God, how many people can afford $500,000 to send a kid to private school? I suppose parents have to sacrifice other things, don't they? Many other things, if they're going to send their child to private school. According to data from the ABS Education Profile, 71.9% of children attending private schools have a religious affiliation. 72% of children attending private schools have a religious affiliation, compared to just 44% in government schools. Oz Alert, everyone seems to be talking about Oz Alert today. Today is the day that just after 2 o'clock or around 2 o'clock, you'll hear that sound that we've been playing as part of community service announcements and paid advertising from the federal government at 2 o'clock or around 2 o'clock this afternoon. Don't be alarmed if your phone suddenly starts screaming at you. Across the country, millions of compatible mobile phones, tablets, smartwatches are going to receive the first nationwide test of the federal government's new Oz Alert emergency warning system. Even if your device is on silent or you've got it on do not disturb, it's going to sound a loud siren-like alarm for around 10 seconds. I'll be interested, because I obviously have to put my phone on silent when I'm here on the radio, and my watch. So I've done that, but I'll be interested to see what happens during the news at 2 o'clock to see if the phone or the watch goes off. On the surface, it's hard to ignore or hard to argue with the concept. If there's a bushfire heading your way, a flash flood bearing down on your town, or a cyclone about to make a landfall, the faster emergency services can warn you, obviously, the better result, the better for you. The current system that we have relies largely on SMS messages. And as you know, they can be delayed during periods of heavy traffic network. I mean, how many times has someone sent you a text message and you get it half an hour or an hour later? And they sort of think that you haven't bothered to reply them, and you say, well, I just didn't get it. Oz Alert uses a different system. It uses cell broadcast technology, allowing warnings to be transmitted almost instantly to compatible devices connected to nearby mobile towers. If it performs as promised, if little word, big meaning, if it performs as promised, that's a genuine step forward. But here's the question. If this new system is so much better than the old one, why are many emergency agencies still planning to keep using the old system? Because that's what they have said. Many of the emergency agencies have come out in the last couple of weeks and said that they're still planning to keep using the old system. According to reports, most state emergency services have confirmed they won't be relying solely on Oz Alert when it comes, and well, when it goes live in October. So today is the test. Supposedly it goes live in October. Instead, they'll continue using the existing SMS alert system, or they'll run both systems side by side. That alone should make you stop and think. Why? Well, governments are telling us that this is a $132 million investment in the future of emergency warnings. At the same time, they've already looking at buying another system. This is governments have spent $132 million so far. They're already looking at buying another system to deliver automated voice messages to landline phones because Oz Alert doesn't reach everyone. Then there's another practical issue. Unlike a text message, these alerts don't stay in your message box, right? I'll say it again. Unlike a text message, these alerts don't stay in your message box. They appear as a temporary notification. And once you've dismissed it, guess what? It's gone. To me, that's silly. If they're going to send you through an emergency alert, surely it should come through and stay on your phone. Once you dismiss this alert this afternoon, it's gone. If you want more information, you'll still need to find it somewhere else. Remember, $132 million for this. Emergency agencies have also pointed out that people with older mobile phones won't receive the alerts, and anyone relying on a landline won't receive them either. Now, none of this means Oz Alert is a bad idea. Far from it, in fact. If it delivers warnings more quickly and it gives people even a few extra minutes to act, it could save lives. But emergency warning systems aren't judged by how impressive they sound in a government media release. They're judged by whether they work every single time under the worst possible conditions. Governments also don't have a particularly strong history when it comes to delivering major technology projects, do they? No, they don't. We've seen expensive IT projects run over budget, arrive late, or simply fail to live up to the expectations. That's why it's understandable that many emergency professionals appear to be taking a cautious approach to this, rather than abandoning a system they already know works. They're keeping it alongside the new one until Oz Alert has proved itself. And that does seem like common sense, doesn't it? Today's test, of course, is important. Hopefully it goes perfectly well. Hopefully there are no problems. Hopefully there are no bugs in the system that need to be ironed out. Hopefully every compatible device receives the alert exactly as intended. And hopefully, over time, Oz Alert earns the confidence of the emergency agencies that will ultimately depend on it. Because when the next bushfire, flood, or cyclone threatens lives, nobody will care how modern the technology is. The only thing they care, and this should be the one point, the only thing they care is that it works. So, what do you think? $132 million? Do you think it's good value? If the system ultimately saves lives, does it concern you, though, that many emergency agencies will continue using the old warning systems as well as the new one? At the moment, it just shows they don't have a lot of faith in the government system. Do you have confidence in governments to deliver large technology projects successfully? Gosh, there's a few examples where they haven't. Anyway, we'll see what happens at 2 o'clock this afternoon.
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2: No incidents to report around Sydney, which is always good news. Marsden Park, Richmond Road, pretty slow in both directions off of South Street. The M4 up to speed, taking 21 minutes eastbound from Mulgoa Road to Church Street. 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I'm Jack Oliver with the latest traffic on 2SM 1269.
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0: That is Men at Work and Living in the Land Down Under. Every now and then, Bob Catter says something that stops you in your tracks. Does he not? And in the last week, he has done it again. That's right. He's renewed the call for, are you ready? Children. This, I'm not making this up. Last week, he renewed the call for children to be taught recreational shooting and to have greater access to firearms under supervision, saying there's nothing more fundamentally Australian than teaching kids and grandkids to embrace the great outdoors with a gun in their hand. I mean, honestly, it's comments like this that make you understand why people say, what's the saying? Someone's as mad as a catter. Ah, dear, but maybe that's exactly what he wants. Bob Catter has built an entire political career on saying things that no one else would dare say. Sometimes he's ahead of the pack, sometimes, and sometimes he's way out in front on his own, and I think this might be one of those times. Do you think he's finally gone too far? In regional Australia, I suppose, there's plenty of farming families that teach their children firearm safety and responsible shooting from a young age. That's been happening for generations. But does that mean that politicians should be encouraging more children to take up shooting? Or in a country that fundamentally changed its gun laws after Port Arthur, is this the wrong message at the wrong time? Goodness, is Bob Catter talking common sense here? Probably not. Or is this just another example of a politician saying something outrageous simply because he knows it'll grab a headline? What do you think? Oh, I don't know. As mad as a catter, that's what they say. Coming up after 1 o'clock, we go to the newsroom very shortly after 1 o'clock. As we said before, with a staggering $4.5 trillion sitting in our national superannuation pool, and I might add, Australia's superannuation pool, that $4.5 trillion makes it a massive target for governments looking to fund large-scale national infrastructure and housing challenges and other projects. We'll talk about it this afternoon with a professor in the School of Private and Commercial Law at the University of New South Wales. His name is Scott Doland. We'll talk about that after 1 o'clock. A reminder, David Renicky joins us after the 1:30 news break. All right, a couple of quick emails here. Kath says, good afternoon, Brent. After listening to your interview with a lady a couple of weeks ago about reverse mortgages, I did some homework, got a bit of financial advice and proceeded to make a claim for the government's home equity loan, as the interest rate was very good. It took a while to go through the application, but finally I finished and I submitted the application. Kath says, now wait for it. Wait for it. My application should be finalised at the earliest the 25th of November 2026, but it could take as long as January 2027. Kath says, no doubt humans are processing this, not AI. Well, maybe that's a benefit to you that humans are actually processing it, not AI. But yeah, the amount of time it takes for a government to get back to you with an answer just seems absolutely ridiculous, doesn't it?
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2: Pheasant's Nest, we've got hazard reduction burns on the Hume motorway just past the service station. That's affecting your northbound trip. The M2 up to speed on your trip from Pennant Hills Road to the Lane Cove Tunnel, taking just 8 minutes. 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
12: Good afternoon. I'm Tasava Brown. The Independent Commission Against Corruption's inquiry has turned to payments made by fugitive property developer Gene Nassif's top place with links to political party power brokers. The Commission has heard payments were allegedly made with the goal of stacking Liberal Party branches to benefit his building projects and to avoid the scrutiny of then Building Commissioner David Chandler. It's alleged a total of $2 million was received from Nassif to be split evenly. Accused war criminal Ben Robert Smith has successfully had his bail varied by a court. The Victoria Cross recipient is now allowed to move from the Gold Coast to Brisbane with his partner and to be closer to family. His matter will return to court on September 1. He denies all allegations. Opposition leader Angus Taylor has called for a meeting between the Prime Minister and US President. Rhys Sullivan explains.
13: On Friday, Australia was hit with a new 12.5% tariff on all goods exported to the United States. As one of 60 countries, the White House claims are not doing enough to prevent modern slavery. The government, which is set to move legislation to further strengthen its modern slavery laws in the coming weeks, claims it should not have been subjected to the tariffs. Mr. Taylor says Anthony Albanese should be sitting down with Donald Trump to protest their imposition and seek an exemption face to face. He calls the US actions an unacceptable thing to do to one of their very greatest friends and allies. At Parliament House, Canberra, Rhys Sullivan, Super Radio Network News.
12: Victorian Premier Jacinta Allen says she'll fight any leadership challenge. A cross-factional delegation of cabinet ministers visited Premier Allen to tell her she has lost the support of her caucus and should resign. The ministers have asked Deputy Premier Ben Carroll to stand for the leadership. Police have charged two British nationals following a huge ketamine seizure on Sydney's North Shore. The property was searched after an investigation into alleged drug supply in the area, with searches in Artarmon and North Sydney. About 2 kilograms of an illicit drug believed to be ketamine has been seized. At 2 p.m. today, AusAlert will be conducting an emergency warning siren test. The new national warning system is doing its final testing ahead of its October launch. Full Stop Australia Chief Executive Karen Bevan says if you turn off your phone before the test, it will not sound the alarm.
14: Your phone

0: so you can keep your safe phone.
1: Pet parents are being encouraged to keep a closer eye on their animals, especially cats and backyard birds, amid cases of H5 bird flu. There's no sign yet that the virus is affecting domestic pets or poultry, but experts say a little extra caution goes a long way. Brad Smith, Chief Executive of RSPCA Pet Insurance, says it's still important to stay alert.
2: Well, now that bird flu has been detected in 4 Australian states, it's a timely reminder for pet owners to remain vigilant. The risks to pets is low, however, cats are more susceptible to dogs if they come into contact with any infected wild bird.
1: In sport, Adam Dewey looks set to remain in the West Tigers after crisis talks with the club's head. He met with Benji Marshall, CEO Sean Mielekamp and football manager Pat Richards and is set to be at training tomorrow. Carlton's Harry McKay has suffered a tear and bruising in his left knee while scans have cleared Adam Chera of a hamstring strain. Meantime, the AFL has locked in Perth as the host of the AFL Origin Series in 2027 and 2029. Lando Norris certainly has a reason to celebrate. Brace Norris triumphed at the Hungarian Grand Prix in his first race victory since Sao Paulo last November. Oscar Piastri had to retire with a gearbox problem and Norris had the race by the scruff of the neck. And Cruz Hewitt has taken the next big step in his development as a tennis player. He's booked a main draw slot in an ATP Tour event in America. It comes following the 17-year-old's run to the final of the Wimbledon Junior Singles earlier this month. In finance, the All Ordinaries is up 95 points at 90.36 and one Australian dollar is buying 69.97 US cents. 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
3: Partly cloudy with light winds. Sunny tomorrow with temperatures ranging from 9 to 21 degrees in the city, 3 to 21 in the west. Looking further ahead, mostly sunny on Wednesday, Thursday and Friday. At the moment in the city, it's 17 degrees, Bankstown 15, Penrith 17 and Richmond 18. That's the latest 2SM News. I'm Benjamin Smith.

0: That's LRB from the album Diamond Tina Cocktail, which came out in 1977. I suppose it launched LRB on their way. They already had a career in Australia, but gee, Diamond Tina Cocktail did some big things in the United States for them. 49 years old, that song is. 49 years old. Makes you feel old, doesn't it? I remember playing it on the radio back then. Goodness me. And, of course, it's been given a new life with the latest album that Keith Urban has put out, which has got lots of cover songs on it. And that song, Help Is On Its Way, is one of the songs he chose to cover and put on his new album. So there you go. All right. Good afternoon. Trust you will. Thanks for your company. 13 12 69, the open line number. Right now, Australia's superannuation pool is one of the largest in the world. It sits at a massive $4.5 trillion. As governments face mounting pressure to fund housing infrastructure and the clean energy transition, the debate's heating up over whether Canberra should lean on super funds to help foot the bill. But doing so has sparked fierce pushback from the banking and super sectors over member duties and market distortion. Joining us to unpack the complexities of directing superannuation is Scott Donnell, Professor in the School of Private and Commercial Law at the University of New South Wales. Professor Donnell, thank you for your time this afternoon.
1: Not at all, Brent. Good to be here.
0: I note I've got an email from a listener this afternoon, tongue-in-cheek, and he said, imagined if Turnbull would have been able to direct super funds to Hydro 2.0. Let's face it, any hole government digs is twice the price that private enterprise will deliver for it. Yes, imagine if he'd been able to divert super funds. My goodness me. Professor, we hear that the Prime Minister is calling superannuation a national asset that should help solve big problems like housing. Why are banking and super leaders pushing back against that idea?
1: Look, I mean, I think superannuation is a lot of money. It's going to start with that. It's a lot of money there. We want it to be used really efficiently. And right from the outset in 1993, the system was designed to be a national asset to assist us to address this issue of having enough money for people to retire on, to be able to draw down on. But, I mean, I'm old enough to remember, you know, about every 5 years, this sort of head picks up again and we see someone saying, we should use it for this or we should use it for that. And they're all really good ideas, and they're all really important social programs, whether it's housing or climate or Hydro 2.0. I won't comment on that one. But, and there's a sense of, well, how do you balance between the different objectives? One of the things that has actually been a success story for super in Australia is that we've really put the acid on the trustees to make the decisions that are in the interests of their members and not to be distracted by outside concerns, whether they're commercial or societal or political, but really to focus on their members. And my work is all really about trying to ensure that accountability stays really, really sharply focused. Because if they're not accountable, then it's a lot of money and it's, you know, who knows what could happen.
0: What does the legal best financial interests duty actually mean for a super fund manager?
1: It means they really have to look When they're looking at any particular decision they're making, whether it's about an investment or a particular service that they're offering or an expense that they're incurring, they have to really consider, is this the best way to spend this money for my members to achieve their objectives? So it's a real focusing effort. It's really orientating them towards what is the money set aside for. It's not designed to try to make the world a better place, although if it does, that's great. But it's really about trying to make them really accountable for making the best use of every dollar.
0: Scott, if you compare Australian super funds and their return on the dollar, how do we compare with other countries in the world?
1: Look, I think we do pretty well. I mean, there's lots of different... We talk about pension funds around the world, but they all have different types of structures. I mean, one of the things that's crucial to understand about Australia's system that's different from most of the others is we have what are called defined contribution or accumulation schemes, which means that members bear the investment risk. There's nobody standing behind them with a guarantee for return. So when our trustees are making their decisions, they have to have in their mind, if this doesn't go well, the people who are going to actually suffer from it are actually the members. It's not an employer who's going to kick in some more money in a defined benefit plan or a government who's going to bail it out. It's very much about that investment return finding its way straight through to member accounts. So we really have to be careful with it. And when you do that sort of analysis, actually, Australian funds do pretty well.
0: When you say the trustees, what's it set up like? Is it what can you use as an example? Is it a bit like the people that sit there and make the decisions on the RBA?
1: Look, well, I'm not completely familiar with the people on the RBA, but I imagine it's similar. The RBA is a big organisation with lots of experts, and that expertise is fed to a group. And they've got two boards within the RBA, but they provide advice to that board, and the board then sits and tries to understand how it all comes together and what it means to the organisation. And it's very similar in a super fund. In a big super fund, you will have a group of trustees or directors of the trustees, technically, who will be receiving input from experts all over the world, but including their own staff, about what are the opportunities, what are the risks, and then they have to balance that and think about, well, you know, what does that mean for our members? I mean, these super funds are quite amazing institutions if you think about them in a broader historical context. Who else has had this access to all this information? The challenge is how you bring it together and make sense of it all for the very specific purpose for which they've been built.
0: If a super fund is forced to back a government-favoured project and that project underperforms, who actually pays the price for the shortfall?
1: Well, clearly members will.
0: I thought so, yes.
1: And I mean, this is one. There's been, you know, recurrent parliamentary reviews, treasury reviews, etc. We're looking at various ideas about how do we kind of encourage funds to invest in projects that would be useful for some other social purpose. But what we've got to remember is there's actually a lot of different things that governments can do in this space. It's not simply about saying you must invest X percent in this type of project. You know, the tax system creates certain types of incentives, or they can build mechanisms by which funds can co-invest in particular infrastructure projects or other types of projects. So the government has a variety of different tools that it can use, different means it can employ to get the funds to be engaged in these sorts of projects. And I think that's where we really need some sophistication and some nuance to enter the debate.
0: Can you see the rules that are currently in place? Can you see them changing in the years ahead as a result of government?
1: Look, I mean, I think it's important that we identify these social needs very carefully and really clearly. And then rather than changing the rules that keep trustees absolutely to their job, try to create circumstances where the trustees go, actually, you know, that we could invest in that. We could deploy some of the billions of dollars that we have in our funds to that particular project. And it would make sense for our members. They'd get a return. The risk profile is appropriate. And I'd much rather see that happen than that we try to somehow distort the decision-making of trustees and then work out, well, who's accountable now? You know, we got told to do something, it didn't work out, or it didn't work out quite the way we hoped. Whose issue is it? That's not a situation you want when you've got such a large amount of money.
0: Scott, I just wrote down here a note, members of these super funds across Australia, I imagine that they'd want government to keep their hands out of them, out of the funds.
1: I imagine so too. you see, all of the super funds now have annual meetings, and you know, members can go along and they can send them their questions in and so on. And most of those questions seem to be around about, you know, performance and what can we expect and what are you doing for us. Very few of them are saying, you know, please go and do these other things. There are so many different levers that the government has to pull to achieve really important objectives. Be careful pulling this one.
0: Are there examples where governments and super funds have got involved before with a positive outcome?
1: Well, look, a lot of the infrastructure projects, you know, the airports, the ports and so on, are now owned by either Australian super funds or overseas pension schemes, right? They've created an arrangement whereby patient pools of capital, these multi-billion dollar investment pools, can get involved and take on the risk and the opportunity that's offered by these infrastructure challenges. So I think that's a really good example of where it has happened. But I mean, we're seeing it in climate reporting and other areas as well, which are much more indirect influences from the government, where funds are becoming much more sensitive to the climate impact they have, their carbon footprint, because they're having to report on it. So the government isn't telling them to do certain things, just saying, tell us what you're doing. And that creates a virtuous cycle.
0: I was just thinking about We've seen successful partnerships before, like super funds investing through Housing Affordability Future Fund. Would you agree with that?
1: Look, there's been a range of them in this country and overseas. Some of them have gone very well. Some of them haven't gone so well. And, you know, I don't want to comment on any particular investment that's been made, but it is possible to do it right. But you need to recognise what everybody's role is in that. And if the structure doesn't work for a super fund, forcing it to actually invest in it is not going to end up in a good place.
0: Where do we go from here? I mean, is the government going to push for this? Continue to push for this?
1: I'm not a political pundit. I'm not sure what they will do here. I do know that this kind of call arises at least once every 5 years. We see it, and it's important because it's signalling to the industry and to members of the funds that these are important issues. But I imagine behind the scenes, people in Treasury and finance and other places are trying to work out, well, how do we actually make this happen? Because I'm quite sure Treasury and others are not particularly keen on directing funds how to go, because they know that if it doesn't work out, the finger would probably be pointed back to them.
0: Well, it comes back to, doesn't it? I mean, I suppose most members of superannuation funds, they want government to keep their nose out completely, because several governments over the years have said they're not going to touch the rules and regulations of superannuation, and it's almost as if the day they win the election, they decide that they're going to change the rules of superannuation in reference to the rules and regulations.
1: Yes, there does seem to be an appetite to change those rules and regulations. I've been doing this for quite some time, and it doesn't seem to be slowing down.
0: Professor, we'll leave it there. Thank you for your time this afternoon. I appreciate it.
1: Cheers. Have a great week.
0: Professor Scott Donald, thank you for breaking down the high-stakes debate surrounding our super savings today. Keep the government out, that's what I say. I mean, honestly, keep them out. They balls up enough things, don't they, without stuffing up superannuation in the country.
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3: On the Hume Motorway at Pheasant's Nest, we've got reduction burns just past the service station. That's affecting your northbound trip. Keep an eye out for that. The M2 up to speed from Pennant Hills to the Lane Cove Tunnel is taking just 8 minutes this afternoon. 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I'm Jack Oliver with the latest traffic on 2SM 1269.
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0: It is Bobby Fuller 4, 1966 was the year. Good song. I fought the law and the law won. It's coming up to 1:30. We go back to the newsroom next. I was just looking at some of the events that happened on this day in music. 1940. It is the 27th of July, 1940. The beloved cartoon character Bugs Bunny made his official debut in the animated short A Wild Hare. It was on this day in 1940. In 1958, petroleum researchers warned drivers that listening to rock and roll on car radios wasted fuel because the rhythm made motorists heavy on the pedal. 1958. See, there were conspiracy theories around then.
1: 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Sydney traffic.
2: On the Hume Motorway at Pheasant's Nest, we've got hazard reduction burns northbound just past the service station. Looking like a good trip on the M4. It's taking just 21 minutes eastbound from Mulgoa Road to Church Street. 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I'm Jack Oliver with the latest traffic on 2SM 1269.
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7: Will receive a test or alert at 2 p.m. Australian Eastern Standard Time today as authorities are trialling the new location-based emergency warning system. Christy McBain, Emergency Management Minister, says the tech will deliver warnings more reliably than text.
8: Devices will vibrate or make sound even in the silent or do not disturb settings. If receiving an OZ alert will disrupt you or cause you or a family member to feel unsafe, then we ask that you turn off your mobile devices or switch them to aeroplane mode before the scheduled test time.
7: The Independent Commission Against Corruption has begun hearings into allegations of corruption in the New South Wales Liberals today. It comes amid allegations that Liberal figures solicited or accepted donations, including from prohibited donors. Amounts were undeclared or exceeded caps in a practice known as branch stacking. Deputy Premier Ben Carroll has confirmed he's visited Premier Jacinta Allen in Victoria. He will be nominating for the leadership. Ms. Allen no longer has the support of the caucus. The New South Wales government has announced a new program to help combat domestic and family violence. The 16 Days of Activism grant program is an attempt to stop violence before it starts. Funding between $2,500 and $5,000 is available for initiatives that address the drivers of gender-based violence and help change attitudes. Minister for Women and the Prevention of Domestic Violence and Sexual Assault, Jodie Harrison, says it takes a holistic effort.
9: We're providing grants of amounts between $2,500 and $5,000 to local councils and groups and organisations and schools who want to be part of getting information out and getting community active on preventing domestic and family violence.
7: In sport, the Dragons have granted winger Nathan Lawson an immediate release to pursue an opportunity in rugby sevens. Lawson joined the Dragons on a development deal in 2025, having made a name for himself as one of the nation's premier rugby sevens stars. And the next 3 years of Origin AFL fixtures will be shared between Perth and Adelaide as hosts. Then in 2029, Victoria will return to Optus Stadium to take on WA. In finance, the All Ords is up 95 points at 90.36 and one Aussie dollar is buying 70 US cents. 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Partly cloudy with light winds. Sunny tomorrow with temperatures ranging from 9 to 21 in the city, 3 to 21 in the west. Looking further ahead, mostly sunny on Wednesday, Thursday and Friday. At the moment in the city, it's 19 degrees, Bankstown 17, Richmond 18. That's the latest 2SM News. I'm Tasava Brown.

0: That is Tina Turner, and What's Love Got to Do With It? There's a story about that song. It was on this day, the 27th of July in 1976, that Tina Turner filed for divorce. Remember, we go back to 76, long time ago, 50 years ago. Yeah, 50 years ago today, if my mathematics is correct. So Tina Turner filed for divorce from Ike Turner. It was a turbulent chapter. And it was later immortalised, of course, in the film What's Love Got to Do With It, which comes from the song, which was a huge hit for Tina Turner. So I suppose we play the song What's Love Got to Do With It. That was the name of the film. It immortalised the relationship between Tina Turner, the turbulent relationship, turbulent chapter in her life. It all started on this day in 1976. Now, someone that I haven't caught up with in a while, but we enjoy our chats when we do catch up. David Renicky, he's about to join me on the program.
1: Astronomy and Space with David Renicky.
0: Imagine, if you would, for just a moment, living for almost a year where there's no rain, there's no breeze, there's no smell of freshly cut grass. More importantly, though, there's no gravity. Then one day you come home and everything your brain once took for granted suddenly feels strange. Well, that's exactly what astronauts experience after spending months aboard the International Space Station. The former NASA astronaut, Scott Kelly, spent 340 consecutive days in orbit, and he's spoken about just how overwhelming the return to Earth can be. It's not just about getting used to walking again. Smells become incredibly intense, gravity feels almost crushing, and even something as simple as sitting in a car or walking barefoot across carpet can feel completely unfamiliar. As space agencies set their sights on sending people to Mars, scientists are learning that the greatest challenge may not just be getting astronauts there, it could be helping them adapt when they finally come home. David Renicky joins me this afternoon. Hello, David.
2: Yeah, good to be back with you, Brent, and congratulations on the Christmas fill-in, mate. You did a great job on that.
0: Thanks, mate. Appreciate it. Let's talk about this. If you've spent almost a year in space...
2: Yeah, it's a working laboratory up there.
0: What do you think you'd miss the most about everyday life on Earth, David? What would you miss the most?
2: Yeah. Oh, look, I think what happened to me was, most of us have been on a long sea voyage somewhere on a cruise, and you come back, and I remember our little trip we had, Robin and I, there for about a week on one of the major ships there, went over to New Zealand and came back. And, you know, for about 2 days there, I had to hold on to the wall in the shower there because everything was moving. You know, the floor felt like was moving. But, look, long space missions require a bit of a change in the way that the human body operates up there. You've got to have a mental adjustment as well when you come back. But the physical changes are really, really important there because if we're going to send people to Mars, you've got a 7 month journey. You're going to be weightless for 7 months there. You're going to have to get there to a world that's got a little bit of gravity on it. Not much, but enough to make a difference. You mentioned Scott Kelly. That was a working project, that one. His twin stayed behind, and his identical twin spent 340 days on the space station, as you mentioned. Now, when they came back, they had a look at the physiology of Scott Kelly, and there was major changes there. His changes were dramatic. The eyes, the pupils flattened, bone density, and other things, lots of other things there. But when you travel in space, you're in a different world. What they do when they come back, every one of them, to a man and a woman, women have been up, every one of them has said the same thing. They get out and they kiss the ground. In most cases, they do anyway. I know the early astronauts used to do that. You'd come down with a bit of a thud. Walking like toddlers. After landing, many astronauts wobble, they stumble, and they need help to walk till your brain readjusts to gravity. You're in a different world here now. You've been up in space for a year or so. If you want to let go of your coffee cup, you do, and you turn around and you pick it up again. And I mentioned to you once before when we brought this subject up a little while back that each of the astronauts, well, most of them have been up there, were circularized, and they were asked the question, what do you find the most annoying thing? And almost everybody said the same thing, is forgetting to let go of your coffee cup at the kitchen table when you're having breakfast there. So you're in a different world. You feel heavy too. Many describe their arms and legs and their head even. and the smell. Now, that's the strange thing. What is that? The first time we found the smell was when Aldrin and Armstrong came back, and they said when they got back in the capsule after being on the moon there, that moon dust smelled like gunpowder. And space does have that pungent odor for some reason. We don't know why. So it's a different world up there, Brent. Much different than what we're used to here.
0: It is. One of the comments that was made by Scott Kelly, and that was in space, astronauts lose, and you don't think about this, David, but in space, the astronauts lose the tough calluses on their feet because they don't walk.
2: You get taller too, do you know that?
0: No, I didn't know that.
2: You get 3 centimetres taller because your skeleton stretches, expands out a little bit. You don't look, let's just clear up one thing, you're not weightless. And that's the term that they use there. That's not correct. You still got your weight, you still got mass. What's happening is you're falling towards the Earth at a great height, from a great height, at a great speed too. You don't notice that because you're so high. Every time they go around the Earth here, they come down a little bit lower. It's like a continuing spiral. The best analogy, the old analogy of being in a fast descending lift, and most of them have been in that situation. I love it. I think it's great. You're coming down from a 30-story building or even more, and you're coming down to one of these modern lifts there that move very quickly. You kind of feel light. And at the end of it, when we were kids there, we used to jump up before it hit the ground there. So you're actually falling. You're falling at your own weight, and you don't feel that you've got any weight, but you still do have... You still have gravity pulling on you there. It's a strange thing. It's a hard concept for people to get around. But weightless is the best term we use, and it's probably the best way to think about it.
0: What's some of the... I was going to say the effects, I suppose, that weightlessness... You've touched on some of them, but what are some of the effects internally that your internal organs would have as a result of being weightless? Because am I correct in saying, obviously, because of the weightlessness, the gravity or the lack of gravity, how does that affect the flow of blood around the body?
2: Yeah, the white and red blood corpuscle do change. Apparently, I don't know how much, not a medic person, but there have been reports of changes in that. Not dramatic, but enough. The main thing that they have to worry about, we've known about this for a long time, is the change in bone density. A person 25 or 30 years of age spending a year on the space station without doing any exercise will come back with the bone density of a 70 or 80 year old. You become osteoporotic. And that's something that's good because we've learned a lot from that. Doing all these tests in space there and developing medicines for it have helped people here with those conditions, Brent.
0: I've got a note here that some astronauts describe feeling detached from themselves after returning, almost like they're watching life from the outside. Can I tell you, just on a side note, making this a more personal thing, I am struggling with vestibular migraine as a direct result of this damn cochlear implant at the moment, and I have been for months. And I'm having terrible, terrible vertigo situations. And I read that today and I thought, my goodness me, that describes exactly some days how I feel. You feel completely detached to yourself. It's really, really hard to describe.
2: That's your balance center, isn't it, in there?
0: Oh, tell me about it.
2: Yeah, no, I've just got new hearing aids and I'm having a bit of trouble with them as well.
0: Ah, you're right.
2: Yeah, it's really annoying. You're not used to hearing your own voice, but it's not coming through in your ears, you know. So we got a little problem. I've only had them about a week there, the new ones. They're not cheap either, by the way. But you need those at a certain point in your life, you know. But being in space has certainly got its challenges, and I think in time, you know, we'll counter all of those. And I think the best way to do it is the old way that we've known about for some time. You spin it. If you're on a space station up there, I think you spin about 1.5 revolutions a minute and you get 1G. Correct me if I'm wrong, anyone out there is a better mathematician than I am. But by spinning anything up there, like the big giant wheels of science fiction times, they're the ideas that they're going to use in the future. When you spin that, you'll be actually walking on the walls of the vehicle itself. If you're in a round tube like a donut and you've got your furniture inside, it's all going to be on the side of the wall there. But you think you're the right way up because everything else is orientated the same way for you. But you're being pushed against the side of that floor, which is your floor, or the wall for somebody looking at outside, and you got 1G. So by rotating a vehicle or a space station up there, it's going to counter that problem.
0: So answer me this question, if you know. There's talk about living on the moon. There's talk about going to Mars as well, but let's go through the... There's talk about living on the moon. What do they do inside... If they build, you know, apartment blocks on the moon, what do they do to stop you floating around those apartment blocks? What do they put special? They pressurise the cabins or the apartment buildings or something like that? Do they?
2: Everything's got to be hermetically sealed. You can't have any connection with anything outside. All the air is going to be purified by conditioners. But on the moon, there you won't need that problem. You don't have weightless condition up there. You still got weight. You can walk around okay, but you only weigh 1/6 of what you weigh here.
0: 1/6 of what you weigh.
2: Give an example of how interesting that is. When the astronauts were walking on the moon, around about 65, 70 kilos, each one of those weighed Armstrong and Aldrin. Now, the backpack they had on in the suit, Brent, weighed about the same. So you're talking about a man who's carrying around 150 kilos, but on the moon it's only 1/6 of what it is here, yet they still couldn't stand up. They kept falling over. And that's one thing, when I spoke to Aldrin and asked him about that, he said, I couldn't stand up. He said, we kept falling over. And Armstrong said to him, Neil said to him, find a way that we can walk while I do such and such. So he took a bit of time out, Buzz, on the moon there, and he did what he called the kangaroo hop. Now, if you look back some of the old films there, movies of that time, that film which you got of them being on the moon, you'll see him doing that kangaroo hop. And he said, 2 feet together and bounding like a kangaroo. And that's actually just comes up on the video when you do see it now, you know. That was one way they found to be, you know, the locomotion was better. But certainly walking on the moon, you've got to be careful. All the astronauts said the same thing. They'd always trip over. They'd fall over. They fell over quite a lot.
0: 7 days ago, July 20, wasn't it, that... It was the anniversary, if you like, of man first walking on the moon in 1969. I would have liked to have thought that all these years later we'd be further down the road than we now are. I mean, we're talking about going back to the moon in the next couple of years. But sadly, we lost a lot of momentum from 1969, didn't we?
2: Oh, a lot of time, 50 years down the drain. I mean, the last man left there in 1972, and we haven't been any further than... you know, the space station in all that time. But look, on the positive side of it, Brent, we did learn a lot. We've learned how to live in space. We can grow things in space. Developing medicines in weightless condition, the doctors and scientists say that they can do a better job. You can produce a bit of ball bearing. Ball bearing, believe it or not. You've got no gravity to pull the thing down when it's hardening. There's so many different things out there, but you are right. I do lament the fact that we spent so much time up there with the space station, but we learned a lot from it. But that doesn't make it much easier for the new people now to go back. Well, all the fellows who worked on those space programs are either dead or retired. None of the blueprints for the rockets exist anymore. It's all gone. So it's been turned over to one man, and that's Elon Musk, Jeff Bezos as well, to reconstruct what we had, but do it in a modern vein. And they're doing a great job of it. But you're right, you know, we've got to go back and relearn it. We did lose a lot of time.
0: All right, David, we will leave it there. Always good to catch up with you, mate. Have a good week. We will talk to you next Monday.
2: Yes, thanks, Brent.
0: Thanks, David. That is David Renicki. David's got a website if you are interested in all things astronomy. It's R-E-N-E-K-E. Just Google davidrenicki.com.au.
3: 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Sydney traffic.
4: Darlinghurst delay starting to build southbound on the Eastern Distributor. Newtown's busy both ways on King Street at Erskineville Road. Bexley also slow in both directions on Forest Road at Harrow Road. The census is coming this August. You'll get instructions soon on what to do. In the census, every answer matters. Authorised by the Australian Bureau of Statistics, Canberra. I'm Jack Oliver with the latest traffic on 2SM 1269.
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0: Dusty Springfield, I Only Want to Be With You. I remember I had a cousin when I was a boy that loved that song and he used to play it on the piano. We had a piano at home, and when he would come to visit, all he'd do was sit there and play I Only Want to Be With You with Dusty Springfield, even as a child in 1966. Over and over and over again, I got sick of the song, honestly. It's coming up to 2 o'clock. We go back to the newsroom next for a quick news update. And remember, during this news update, supposedly, we'll have Oz Alert. So if you're into Oz Alert, hold your phones close by and see if it actually works. We'll talk about it on the flip side of the news break, which is next.
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2: On the M4 at Prospect, we've got a two-truck crash westbound causing delays just past the Prospect Highway. Greenwich, look out for a two-car crash northbound on the Pacific Highway at Greenwich Road. That's in lane one. Audi prices just got Aldier across the sausage range. Save on snags like chicken, feta and parsley sausages, 500 grams, just $7.49. Aldi, good different. I'm Jack Oliver with the latest traffic on 2SM 1269.
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10: All right, I'm going to the bar. We'll be back in a tick.
11: Seriously? They just bounced the ball, mate. Wait till quarter time.
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12: Yeah, can I get mid-strength and...
10: 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Hurry up. So many people. Oh, what? What did I miss? Who scored?
13: Spending more time queuing for drinks than watching the game? 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
14: Good afternoon, I'm Tassava Brown. The ICAC inquiry has heard developer Gene Nassif boasted he had his hand on the New South Wales government. It follows an alleged explosive phone tap played to the ICAC during hearings. ICAC has heard developer Nassif paid almost $1 million in dodgy political donations to oust members of the Liberal Party's centre-right. Australia's property boom has effectively reversed, with combined capital city house prices dropping, with further falls possible across a number of key areas. The regions have also experienced a dip. Ray White, Group Chief Economist Nerida Connorsby, says affordability constraints and buyer confidence are playing a role.
15: For now, the market is expected to remain fairly weak, although spring will give us a better idea as to how things will end the year. The real change, though, will come when we see an interest rate cut. Unfortunately, that's still some time away.
14: The federal opposition says Anthony Albanese needs to pick up the phone to Donald Trump and push back against the tariff increase. Angus Taylor says the Prime Minister must get the increase reversed.
16: He needs to sit down with the President and say, not good enough. We've fought alongside the United States in every war, every major war since Federation. And he needs to sit down with the President and get an exemption for Australia.
14: Meantime, Anthony Albanese says the government is not planning to extend the fuel excise discount. The government's 16 cents per litre reduction ends on August 2nd. South Australia has seven new suspected cases of H5 bird flu. Experts warn the disease has likely begun to spread in local bird populations. Acting Australian Chief Vet Officer Dr. Sam Hamilton says it brings the total number of detections to at least 20.
17: All of these have been individual wild seabirds found in coastal locations. There remains no evidence of any mass mortality events, and there are no detections in poultry or in our agricultural production system. The risk to human health remains low.
14: Deputy Premier Ben Carroll has confirmed he's visited Victorian Premier Jacinda Allen. He'll be nominating for the leadership. Ms. Allen no longer has the support of the caucus, but is up for a leadership challenge. As geopolitical tensions push oil higher, the Australian dollar may be exposed to volatility. Australian businesses are now facing a more complex environment than at any point in recent years. OFX Director of Sales Luke Xerox says geopolitical instability is an ongoing risk.
18: Oil prices and major disruption in the oil industry. Any blockages or unrest in the Middle East can create sharp increases in the oil pricing, which can have an impact on inflation, which then leads to that language and rhetoric from the central banks, and particularly a hawkish approach to interest rates could mean the markets turn defensive.
14: And the Oz Alert system testing has been underway. In sport, the Tigers' chief executive, Sean Millerkamp, has offered an update on crisis talks between Adam Dewey

matters as a senior assistant coach. It follows rumours that Tigers assistant John Morris is set to depart at the end of the season to join the Dragons under Dean Young. South Australia will return to Origin footy for the first time in three decades. The next 3 years of AFL Origin fixtures will be shared between Perth and Adelaide as hosts before returning to Victoria. The AFL has not ruled out an Origin match at the MCG from 2030 with the Big V. And Oscar Piastri was forced to retire from the Formula One Hungarian Grand Prix. Lando Norris claimed his first victory of the season ahead of Max Verstappen in second and world championship leader Kimi Antonelli in third. In finance, the All Ordinaries is up 98 points at 90.39 and one Aussie dollar is buying 70 US cents. 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Partly cloudy with light winds. Sunny tomorrow with temperatures ranging from 9 to 21 in the city, 3 to 21 in the west. Looking further ahead, mostly sunny on Wednesday, Thursday and Friday. At the moment in the city, it's 18 degrees in Bankstown, 17 and in Richmond, 18. That's the latest 2SM News. I'm Tazava Brown.

0: That is Max Merritt. Good song, Max Merritt, and his Meteors and Slipping Away. Did your alarm go off on your phone or on your smartwatch? Mine did, spot on. 2 o'clock, actually, so the test worked. What does it say? I kept the message on my phone. It says test message Oz Alert. This is a test of Oz Alert, Australia's new emergency warning system. No action is required. In an actual emergency, follow the instructions in the alert to keep yourself and others safe. Visit the Oz Alert website for more information. The message is authorised by the Australian government. There you go. It worked. Worked on my phone, on my smartwatch. Did it work on yours? It was the official test. The government would be breathing a sigh of relief. So far, so good. No doubt we'll see coverage on new services across the day as to exactly how well it did. If you've been watching the news over the past few months, you've probably seen the headlines. Tobacco shops being firebombed. Organised crime gangs fighting over territory. Extortion, violence, and millions of dollars changing hands in what's become Australia's booming illicit tobacco trade. At the same time, Australia's daily smoking rate has fallen to a record low of just 5.6%, which on the surface, sounds like a major public health success. But here's the question. If fewer people are smoking, why is the illegal tobacco now one of the fastest growing criminal enterprises in the country? Some experts estimate that up to 80% of nicotine products sold in Australia are now being sold through the black market, raising serious questions about whether current tobacco policies are having unintended consequences. So is Australia winning the fight against smoking but losing the fight against organised crime? Joining me this afternoon is Associate Professor James Martin, criminologist from Deakin University, who's researched Australia's illicit tobacco market and the criminal networks behind it. Professor Martin, thanks for your time this afternoon.
1: Hi, Brett. Good to be with you.
0: Daily smoking has fallen, as I said in my introduction, to a record low of 5.6%. Is Australia's tobacco policy a public health success, or has it simply created a thriving black market, Professor?
1: Well, the latter is certainly correct. We know there is definitely a thriving illicit market for tobacco and other nicotine products at the moment. The smoking rates, I think we need to take with a little bit of a grain of salt. Smoking may be going down in Australia, but the results we've got from the latest National Drug Strategy Household Survey show the biggest decline in the survey's history. And I think the reason we need to be a little bit cautious is this is a self-report survey, so they ask people whether they smoke or not. And in between now and the last survey that they did, most people who do smoke have switched to illicit products and are probably less likely to honestly answer that question when doing the survey. So some reasons to be cautious there.
0: You've said that most nicotine sold in Australia is now illicit, right?
1: Mm-hmm.
0: Can I ask you, Professor, how did we get to the point where the black market became bigger than the legal market?
1: Look, it's a great question. And unfortunately, it's a pretty simple answer, really. Black markets form in predictable circumstances. And that's when you've got high ongoing demand for any good or service and restricted legal supply. And we know in Australia there are millions of people who use nicotine regularly. It's the third most popular recreational drug in the country after caffeine and alcohol. But what we've done is we've made legal forms of nicotine increasingly hard to get. So with tobacco, we now have by far the most expensive cigarettes in the world as a result of some very extraordinary tax increases over the last 10, 15 years. And at the same time, we've banned vapes and other less harmful nicotine products, which have stopped some pathways for people who smoke to switch to less harmful products. So those restrictions combined with high ongoing demand equals a black market that we estimate now could be worth more than cocaine, cannabis, heroin and ecstasy put together.
0: Therefore, is it fair to say that high tobacco taxes are now doing more to fund organised crime than discouraging smoking?
1: I think that's demonstrably the case. So, you know, talking about the size of the market, where the estimates are, these are the government's own estimates, up to $8.6 billion a year spent on illicit nicotine products. So that's an extraordinary shot in the arm for organised crime. And the whole point of tobacco taxes is to make cigarettes more expensive. But, of course, the vast majority of cigarettes that are smoked in Australia are not legal now. So what the tax is effectively doing is only making legal cigarettes more expensive and illicit cigarettes more attractive.
0: But, Professor, I've done this exercise before on many occasions in the last couple of years when we've talked about the increasing illicit tobacco trade in the country. If the government were to remove the excise on cigarettes, on legal cigarettes, completely... Absolutely, completely. In other words, take the entire excise off. Illegal cigarettes, the packets of illegal cigarettes, are still some $10 to $15 cheaper than what the legal cigarettes are if the excise tax is gone completely.
1: Yeah, that's right. So there is still a price differential. So what the tobacco companies have done over the period of these tax increases is actually push up their own prices at the same time to try and protect their profits. But there are a few things that would be that would come from a tax cut. One is it would reduce some of the incentive for buying illicit products. But the other one is it would actually put pressure on tobacco companies to supply their cigarettes cheaper as well to protect their market share. So legal industries, absent government intervention like we're seeing with taxes, in nearly all cases can provide products cheaper than illicit ones can. You know, it's a bit like saying Al Capone could get you cheaper French fries and McDonald's. You know, these modern corporations are very, very efficient in the distribution and creation of these goods and services.
0: Others have said that reducing the excise on legal tobacco is basically simply encouraging people to smoke more. Do you agree or disagree with that?
1: Well, no. I think, as I said, at the moment, what the tax is doing is pushing people towards the illicit market. The government has effectively lost control of the tobacco and nicotine market. So it's no longer the government that actually sets the minimum prices for tobacco in this country. It's the organised crime groups who supply the vast majority of those goods, and they're the ones that set the minimum prices.
0: The government tell us that the excise on tobacco products, legal tobacco products, is partly because they want them to be more expensive, and they work out the fact that if that's the case, people will stop smoking. Is there a point where taxation simply stops working?
1: Well, yeah, and I think we've well and truly crossed that point in the last, well, 5 years particularly. And of course, you know, we know that smoking is highly addictive. Not everyone is able to quit smoking. So even amongst people who still remain committed to smoking legal cigarettes, people may just be spending more and more of their pay packets doing that, forgoing other essentials, whether that's food or spending on rent or other kinds of essential needs as well. So, you know, we need to take into account the effects of poverty as well, and taking further funds away from people who are already, you know, people who smoke already disproportionately concentrated in those more marginalised groups.
0: What's the bigger public failure here, do you feel? Losing billions in tobacco excise revenue, or allowing organised crime to establish itself as it has and continues to do in communities?
1: Well, I think the latter, personally. I mean, $7 billion in lost tobacco excise is nothing to sniff at. But I think the real worry here is that we're setting ourselves up for an ongoing nationwide crime wave. And so, you know, we're approaching the 300 mark in terms of firebombing seen nationally over the last 2.5 years. There have been multiple murders, you know, countless instances of intimidation and extortion that are now extending beyond the tobacco retailing sector. And these problems will continue to get worse as long as organised crime controls this extraordinarily lucrative market.
0: We're talking this afternoon to Professor James Martin, Associate Professor in Criminology at Deakin University. Some health experts, Professor, argue we should double down with even stronger enforcement. Others say the policies themselves need changing. Which approach of those two do you support, or neither?
1: Well, I think we need to increase access to legal forms of nicotine, and preferably less harmful forms. So I think for enforcement to have a chance of success, there's nothing much enforcement regulatory agencies can do that's actually going to make an impact on the market at the scale as it is at the moment. So what we need to do is shrink the legal market, divert a critical mass of consumers back to the legal market, and then enforcement agencies actually have a bit more of a chance of success. So I think we need to do that by reducing tobacco excise. But the other big one that has been successfully used in multiple countries around the world is using less harmful nicotine products. So things like vapes, nicotine pouches, so people who want to use recreational forms of nicotine can do so, get them switching back to legal products, but preferably less harmful ones as well.
0: If you had the PM's ear for a day, or maybe just for 5 minutes, what are the first two or three changes that you would make to get control of this market?
1: Well, I think we need to do three things. So, yeah, we need to reduce tobacco tax, try and make divert people who consume tobacco back to the legal market, put pressure on those, which will, you know, put pressure on those organised crime groups, reduce their customer base, their profits, increase access to vapes. So, you know, here we make vapes harder to get than cigarettes, which are significantly more harmful. And, of course, we're going to need to keep increasing enforcement as well. But as I said, enforcement doesn't have a realistic chance of success. We can do all the raids, store closures, fines that we want, but organised crime consistently find ways around whatever kind of regulatory obstacles we put in their way. If we really want to tackle organised crime, we need to have a functioning legal market for these products.
0: 5 years from now, if nothing changes, what does Australia's illicit tobacco market look like?
1: Well, it looks like a more hyperactive version of the one that we have now, I think, sadly. So, yeah, we've got around 80% of the tobacco products sold in Australia are illicit, over 95% of vapes and other less harmful nicotine products. So there is scope further for the illicit market to grow even more. And I think if we continue to double down on this approach, we're really, you know, emulating an alcohol prohibition-style failure where we're going to set up organised crime for a massive capital infusion that will cause us very significant crime problems over a very long period.
0: All right, Professor, we'll leave it there for the afternoon. Thank you so much for your time. I appreciate it.
1: Thanks, Brent.
0: Associate Professor James Martin. And we thank him for walking through. It is a complex, I suppose it is a complex reality of Australia's tobacco laws, isn't it? And so far, governments have got it wrong. Well, they won't agree to that statement. They'll tell you they're doing everything they can, but when the figures keep going up and up and up in reference to the amount of these shops that aren't being closed down or that are being closed down and opening up again, you start to say they're just going around chasing their tail.
2: 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Sydney traffic.
3: On the M4 at Prospect, we've got a two-truck crash westbound just past the Prospect Highway. We're seeing heavy delays back past Jersey Road at Greystanes. Greenwich, look out for a two-car crash northbound on the Pacific Highway, Greenwich Road. Isn't it time your next holiday went big? Right now, get up to $850 off with half-price deposits. It's big time. 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I'm Jack Oliver with the latest traffic on 2SM 1269.
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0: Okay, let's see if we can take a phone call before we go back to the newsroom. Janine is on the phone. Hi, Janine.
18: Hi, how are you?
0: Good, thank you.
18: I'm just ringing up about that automatic alert thing.
0: Mm-hmm.
18: I had my phone turned off and it automatically turned my phone back on with the signal.
0: Look, the research I've done from when I saw that your call was on the screen tells me that that's not possible, to be honest.
18: Well, it did. My girlfriend's sitting here and she seen me turn my phone off and it automatically turned itself back on when the signal thing come through.
0: Well, are you sure 100% that you did turn your phone off?
18: Yes.
0: You didn't restart it. What does that mean, you didn't restart it?
18: No, I didn't restart it because you got to push it to restart it.
0: Okay. Well, obviously, I don't know how it's done that. Any research that we've done here doesn't know how it's done it either, but if you're telling me it did...
18: It did, because I turned it off so I didn't get it.
0: Right. Well, I suppose in many ways, Janine, if that's what it did, it's good because that means... it'll make sure that the alert gets through to everybody that needs to get it, having their phone on or off.
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3: On the M4 at Prospect, heavy delays after a two-truck crash westbound just past the Prospect Highway. Seen delays into South Wentworthville. You're going to look out for a breakdown northbound on Rookwood Road at Brunker Road. 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Always read the label and follow the directions for use. I'm Jack Oliver with the latest traffic on 2SM 1269.
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4: Good afternoon, I'm Tassava Brown. Nation leader Pauline Hanson has lost a court bid to overturn a court decision that she racially vilified Green Senator Maureen Faruqi. Ms. Faruqi launched proceedings against Hanson under racial discrimination laws after the comment on Twitter, now X, was posted in 2022. Senator Hanson's been ordered to delete the post and pay legal costs. The testing of the Oz Alert system has been conducted. Rhys Sullivan reports.
5: The test, which was sent to all phones connected to mobile networks across the country, played an alarm which could not be turned off for about 15 to 30 seconds. Earlier today, Emergency Management Minister Christy McBain declared the test will examine how the cell broadcast works at scale. She says a successful test will give the government confidence it can send millions of messages across the country in near real time, if necessary. Ms. McBain says she does not believe the system will lead to complacency around emergency messaging, but rather serve as another tool for the government. At Parliament House, Canberra, Rhys Sullivan, Super Radio Network News.
4: A park in Sydney's inner west is getting a makeover. Construction's getting underway on upgrade works at Callum Park. New South Wales Minister for Planning and Public Spaces, Paul Scully, says it'll be a vibrant hub.
6: Callum Park is about to become more vibrant, with work beginning to deliver a new swim spot and add 1.6 hectares of extra green space opening into the park in time for this summer. New tidal bath will make a splash at Iron Cove foreshore, featuring accessible pathway and ramp, a generous fixed jetty, pontoon and a shark net.
4: Two people have been killed and five others wounded in a shooting at an events complex near Seattle's Space Needle. The alleged shooting took place at the Seattle Center during the Bite of Seattle Food Festival. Among the injured is a two-year-old boy who was taken to hospital in a stable condition and a 56-year-old woman in a serious condition. Back home, accused war criminal Ben Robert Smith has successfully had his bail varied by a court. The Victoria Cross recipient is now allowed to move from the Gold Coast to Brisbane with his partner and to be closer to family. He denies all allegations. In sport, Cam McAvoy has led an All-Australian podium for the men's 50-metre freestyle final at the Commonwealth Games, and Adam Dewey will be at training tomorrow after successful talks at the West Tigers HQ this morning. He met with Benji Marshall, CEO Sean Mielekamp, and football manager Pat Richards. To finance, the All Ords is up 98 points at 90.40, and one Aussie dollar is buying 69.96 US cents. 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Partly cloudy with light winds. Sunny tomorrow with temperatures ranging from 9 to 21 in the city, 3 to 21 in the west. Looking further ahead, mostly sunny on Wednesday, Thursday and Friday. At the moment in the city, it's 18 degrees in Bankstown, 17 and in Richmond, 18. That's the latest 2SM News. I'm Tassava Brown.

0: That is Air Supply, All Out of Love. I think they're touring at the moment. They're coming to Newcastle as we broadcast. Out of the Hunter Studios each and every afternoon across the Super Radio Network. Is it 50 years or something like that that Air Supply have been playing the hits? Good music. That's All Out of Love. Alan has called in. Hello, Alan.
1: G'day.
0: How are you?
1: Good. I think your statement, I think the government's got it wrong. I think you're dead right. Because cheap tobacco or cigarettes does not necessarily induce people into wanting to use it. Because I was in the Navy in the 50s, 60s and 70s, and we used to get a chit for, we could go and buy 10,000 cigarettes. We would pay 8 cents a packet as against a civilian paying 40 cents a packet.
0: Right.
1: Now, so I would say about 15% of us, of the crew, didn't smoke.
0: Mm-hmm.
1: And so my story is, when these people in the government say, well, cheap tobacco induces people to smoke, I don't think that is necessarily the case. And I think they're doing a great disservice because they have started up one of the biggest and best industries with the illegal sales, because these blokes are making a fortune out of it.
0: They are, and as I said to the professor when we were talking this afternoon, Alan, if the government was to completely take the excise off legal cigarettes, they're still $10 to $15 a packet more expensive than what the illicit cigarettes are. And people that are smoking the illicit cigarettes now in large numbers are going to continue to smoke the illicit cigarettes because of that fact. They're $10 to $15 cheaper a packet.
1: Yes, you're dead right about that. And when you talk to people that are smoking, and they do buy them, because they are buying them, they openly admit they are, they said, who gives a bugger? If we can go and buy them for $10 a packet, why don't we? Why shouldn't we?
0: Well, I don't know what the solution is. One of the comments that I got from an email once was, you know, make it against the law for someone to buy illegal cigarettes, rather than making it against the law to sell the illegal cigarettes. Put the onus on the general public so that it is against the law to buy the illegal cigarettes, and if they're caught with them, they'll get a fine or something like that. I don't think that would work, but they've got themselves a problem, the government, they really have, and it's a problem that they created themselves.
1: Yep, you're dead right about it. There's no doubt about it, and they're not going to win it either, because the way they're going about it, they've got their head in the sand and they don't want to change anything. They're not even looking at it. They think that what they're doing now, it will self-correct. Well, I don't think they've got a hope in Hades of that happening.
0: Alan, there was a guy in New South Wales last week, or the week before, went to court and was fined. They closed him down and he opened up again and was selling illegal cigarettes again. And they fined him $1 million. That's all fine. I'll bet you they never see a dollar of the $1 million fine. The guy won't pay the fine.
1: No. You're dead right.
0: All right,
1: anyway,
0: mate.
1: It's a very interesting subject, but I don't think we'll get very far with it.
0: Good to talk to you, Alan.
1: Thanks for your time.
0: Appreciate it. Nice to talk to you, mate. Okay, let me see. I'll push that button, see if Mike is there. Hi, Mike.
2: Good afternoon, Brent.
0: How are you?
2: Oh, well, we were in Moree the other day. It was -1 at about 8 o'clock or something. So it was chilly. Look, Brett, what I want to say is my wife runs a mobile business service and we've got a new client. The Aboriginal Land Council at Mungandai.
0: Right.
2: 495 point something kilometres from Dubbo. But that's not what I wanted to talk about. Mr. Barn with these all-electric trucks.
0: Yes.
2: You got up there in the Queensland with one of these all-electric trucks. You wouldn't even make it to the next town before the things ran out of charge.
0: Of course not. Look, in years to come, Mike, we'll see electric trucks, we'll see electric motorbikes, we'll see electric cars in large numbers on our roads in years to come. And I read an article, I think it was yesterday, over the weekend, about the Middle East war and the fact that we're all talking about, particularly the NRMA in New South Wales at the moment, is talking about the price of petrol and how it's going to go up again, over $2 a litre and $2.20 for unleaded petrol. So the best thing for EVs has been the Middle East crisis, because people are going out there and buying EV vehicles in larger numbers because of what's going on in the Middle East.
2: Yeah, but we've got a client here in Dubbo that runs a mechanical repair business, and a woman bought her EV to him for something or other, but it's claimed it had a range of about 300k or something, and she told Jamie...
3: We've tracked that night.
2: Look,
3: you're not allowed to say it.
2: What?
3: You're not allowed...
0: leave the domestic till after you've got off the phone.
2: Yeah, okay. They only get over 90k out of Dubbo.
0: Well, I'm not sure. I suppose it depends on, you know... Some I've read them where some get 400 kilometres or something like that. But my wife and I, thank you for your call, Mike. My wife and I were only talking about this the other day. I've had to go to Sydney for a couple of medical appointments, and we go down and back in the one day from the Hunter. So you travel, what, you 2.5 hours? We got lost the other day, so it became 3 hours. But I said to her, with an electric vehicle, I don't believe you would have been able to drive from Newcastle to Sydney and back with just the one charge. If you know that I'm wrong here, ring me and tell me that I'm incorrect, but I would think that you wouldn't be able to do that in reference to the number of kilometres that you were driving. And, God, it would just add so much stress to your day if you've got to drive to Sydney, go to your appointment, and come out of your appointment, then drive around town trying to find somewhere to charge your car before you can get in the car and drive home again. Anyway, it'll happen. What's this? The average driving range of a new electric vehicle in Australia is approximately 400 to 480 kilometres. So I was right, on a single charge. High-end models can exceed 600 kilometres. Smaller city cars offer around 250 to 300 kilometres. So I was right. You wouldn't have been able to travel from Newcastle to Sydney, drive around for the appointments and get back in the one day without having to drive around town and find out where you can charge the darn car. And then, once you do find out where you can charge the car, you've then got to wait for it to charge. Anyway, so that obviously is a problem because we are such a big country. It is 3:15. How about we take a break? We'll come back. And today is National Scotch Day. I should do some emails, shouldn't I, before I take the break? Will I do that? Why not? Let's do some emails. Warwick says, Brent, using iPhone 8, I'm sorry, Warwick, I'm laughing at you, not at you, mate, but using an iPhone 8 at Lemon Tree Passage, no alert received. Yes, Warwick, considering they're up to iPhone 17 at the moment, no, the iPhone 8 is not compatible. Can I tell you that, Warwick? It is official. In fact, the iPhone 8 is not on the official list of compatible devices for AusAlert. So they say that iPhone 11 and newer, running iOS 26.4 or later, that's for an iPhone. So no, that's why you never got the alert, because the phone is not compatible. That was the problem there, Warwick. Thank you for your email. Let's go back to the email program. Brent, next. Damien says, hi, Brent. Now, I'm not saying that woman that you spoke to is wrong or right about her phone turning on when it was off in regards to the alert, but my work phone was dead, so I put it on charge about 10 minutes ago, and once it obviously got enough charge, it turned back on and the alert came through. He says, but I never got the alert on it at 2 p.m. So I guess make what you want of that information, but it definitely didn't turn on at 2 p.m. and give me the alert. So what you're saying is you had the phone off at 2 p.m., but when you turned the phone back on just after 2 p.m., when you had enough charge, the alert came through then. Well, that would make sense, would it not? We think that the lady that rang that thought she'd turned the phone off actually hadn't and had hit restart. Because on an Android, you've got the option to turn it off or to restart. It's the same on an iPhone. Maybe she hit restart, but I suppose she said, no, I turned it off. Gary says, regarding the AusAlert, So everyone who turned their phone off to avoid detection, which I understand are protected today, but how are they supposed to protect themselves when an announced or an unannounced alert is sent? Well, you simply, according to the authorities, if you had your phone off or you had your phone on, was it aeroplane, whatever it is that what they call it? You didn't get the alert anyway. And Matthew says, g'day, Brent. I do not like compulsory super. Oh, God, we were talking about super hours ago. I do not like compulsory super. It is my money and I would prefer the 12% super came off my mortgage. If it is compulsory, the government should guarantee a certain return. Over 12,000 workers have lost their super in the last 12 months, over $1 billion. How much of our super and industry super funds run by the unions has been invested in Bowen's green folly? This seems to be a recipe for disaster. Well, let me just check with some of those details in reference to Matthew. You raise a few different issues in that email. The compulsory nature of super is certainly a legitimate debate. But I had a quick look and I couldn't verify the claim that 12,000 workers lost over $1 billion in super over the past year. What is true though, Matthew, is that unpaid super remains a major problem, particularly when employers go broke. You know, the ATO estimates that billions of dollars in super go unpaid each year, with around $1.4 billion unlikely to be recovered because of company insolvencies. As for industry funds, well, industry super funds do invest in renewable energy, infrastructure and other long-term assets, but they also invest in shares and property and airports and roads and ports and private equity and many other sectors. There's no verified figure that shows how much has been invested specifically in projects associated with Chris Bowen's energy policies. And I suppose the reason for that is no one knows how much it is going to cost, because Chris Bowen ain't telling us anything. We'll take a break. We'll do the afternoon quiz next.
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5: In Yagoona, we've got a breakdown northbound on Rookwood Road at Brunker Road in the breakdown lane. M4 at Prospect, we've still got heavy delays after a two-truck crash westbound just past the Prospect Highway. Don't tax yourself. 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I'm Jack Oliver with the latest traffic on 2SM 1269.
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0: We were going to do the afternoon quiz, but we probably won't do it justice, will we, Melissa? Because we're running short of time. Anyway, that's the way it goes. So what we will do is we'll play another quick song. And we'll double up. We'll do another quiz tomorrow. So we didn't get to do the Scotch, because it is National Scotch Day. We didn't get to do the Scotch. We can do it tomorrow? Yeah, let's do it tomorrow. Executive decision made. Let's play another good track here before we clock off, as they say.
13: Sunny,

0: That is Sunny, Bobby Herbin's Sunny. I've got to say, Australia's new emergency warning system. Owners of various devices already, including iPhone XRs, iPhone 12s, Apple Watches and others, did not receive the AusAlert notification. If you look at the website, they should have received the AusAlert notification. Others received the pop-up, but their phones didn't blare the accompanying sound. So I imagine over the next couple of days they'll take in as much information as they possibly can, and where the problems are, they'll have to iron those problems out. Jay says, Brent, dude, you'd be lucky to do the 350km in a round trip to Sydney. Okay. There'd be easily a couple of hundred charges between the two points. You would most likely find a destination charger at a location or nearby, even for a top-up if needed, while you head to an appointment or shopping, etc. Mid-range EV would easily do it, says Jay. Let's not tumble for callers claiming an EV range of 90 kilometres. He said people need to wake up. This technology is here to stay. That it is, Jay. I absolutely agree. The technology is here to stay. It's here. It's here to stay. And it will just get better and better and better. That's us done and dusted. Thanks for your emails, your calls, etc. this afternoon. Back to the newsroom next.
1: 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Sydney traffic.
2: Bexley, we've got a crash eastbound on Stony Creek Road at Medway Street. M4 at Prospect, delays with a two-car crash westbound just past the Prospect Highway. And you're going to look out for a breakdown northbound on Rookwood Road at Brunker Road. 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
11: Good afternoon, I'm Tasava Brown. A 10-second alarm has played out on every mobile phone across Australia. The emergency alert was tested at 2 p.m. on mobile phones, tablets and smartwatches before it's officially rolled out in October. As part of the test, a loud alert was sent to every mobile phone for 10 seconds at 2 p.m. Australian Eastern Standard Time. The alert's been created after the 2020 Royal Commission into the National Natural Disaster Arrangements. A man's been charged with the alleged murder of a man in a shooting in Sydney's southwest earlier this year. The incident occurred at a Canley Heights home on May 19. Multiple men suffered gunshot wounds, including a 28-year-old man who died in hospital. A 23-year-old man has since been charged and refused bail. The Reserve Bank is meeting again next month with a possible hike on the cards amid conflict in the Middle East and a direct spike in oil prices. Economists are awaiting key quarterly inflation data but expect the Reserve Bank to hold interest rates. Ray White Group Chief Economist Nerida Conisby says the data will reveal the way forward.
12: Markets are pricing in a 30% chance of a rate hike in August. So at this point, a lot hinges on what happens to inflation next week. Unemployment remains stable in June, but if inflation picks up dramatically with the results coming in, it could change the decision to be more likely a hike.
11: The ICAC inquiry has turned to payments made by fugitive property developer Gene Nassif to party power brokers in the Liberal Party. Gene Nassif allegedly boasted he had his hand on the New South Wales government in a phone tap played to ICAC. The phone call was intercepted by the Independent Commission Against Corruption. One Nation leader, Pauline Hanson, has lost a bid to overturn a decision in court declaring she racially vilified Green Senator Maureen Faruqi. Senator Hanson's been ordered to delete the post and pay legal costs after appealing the initial judgment from 2024. Ms. Faruqi launched proceedings against Ms. Hanson under racial discrimination laws after the comment on Twitter back in 2022. The New South Wales government says new roads will be rolled out faster. Project Swift will see red tape cut on major projects. Roads Minister Jenny Aitchison says trials have already seen major work sped up.
13: Bandon Road upgrade is up to 12 months ahead. Avoca Drive upgrade is up to 9 months ahead. Windsor Road upgrade in Rouse Hill up to 6 months ahead. And then we've got the projects in the regions of M1 to Raymond Terrace, major pinch point at holiday times for people going up to the North Coast is over a year ahead of schedule.
11: Victorian Premier Jacinta Allen says she'll fight any leadership challenge. A cross-factional delegation of cabinet ministers has visited Premier Allen to tell her she has lost the support of caucus and should resign. The ministers have asked Deputy Premier Ben Carroll to stand for the leadership, and he will. Two people are in custody after two people died and five people were injured in a shooting in the US city of Seattle. The alleged incident took place at a major food festival. Among the injured is a 2-year-old boy who was taken to hospital and a 56-year-old woman who has been left fighting for life. In sport, Adam Dewey looks set to remain at the West Tigers after crisis talks with the club's head. He met with Benji Marshall, Chief Executive Sean Mielekamp and footy manager Pat Richards and is set to be at training this week.

0: 29. Lando Norris certainly has a reason to celebrate after triumph at the Hungarian Grand Prix in his first race victory since Sao Paulo. Oscar Piastri had to retire with a gearbox problem. To finance, one Aussie dollar is buying 70 US cents. 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Partly cloudy with light winds. Sunny tomorrow with temperatures ranging from 9 to 21 in the city, 3 to 21 in the west. Looking further ahead, mostly sunny on Wednesday, Thursday and Friday. At the moment in the city, it's 18 degrees in Bankstown, 17 and in Richmond, 18. That's the latest 2SM News. I'm Tasava Brown.
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2: It's open side, Cherry Evans to Walker. Walker to Tedesco. Tedesco with magnificent footwork. He's still got it. Round the Manulelua. He explodes onto the ball. Francis Manulelua. Oh, the Roosters didn't see that offload. Croker bounces his way over. Matt Croker. Comes to Walker. The floater to Tedesco. It suddenly opens up Tedesco. Brown getting it on. Lovely catch and pass, and Young is over. Butcher straight down the left side. Oh. He's got three, James Tedesco. He's everywhere. Oh, it's a penalty, and it's kickable. He was given plenty of advice there. And Sandon Smith with a wry smile. He was put off. Robson to Walker. Floated pass. It's an absolute delight. And it's a try. Manulelua breaks it wide open. Centre field. He's done it again. He's done it again. The Roosters win another thriller in Newcastle. They have made an art of winning tight here in the Hunter.
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3: Good afternoon, everybody. Welcome aboard. Nice to have you with us here on Talkin' Sport. 13 12 69, that open line number to come aboard. Join us and have your say today. The Toff's in. Brady Papworth, Gav Robbo's in, and Graham Hughes. And we're looking forward to those calls up until 6 o'clock later on this afternoon. Don't forget those text messages, 0432 210 735. Those emails, 2sm.com.au, and our Facebook page. Make sure you put it out to Super Network Talkin' Sport. Hit the like button with your comments there. Well, folks, we're still wondering if someone could come on board today and please explain what just happened at the West Tigers, because no one there is talking.
4: I'm here today to just confirm that Benji Marshall, Pat Richards, myself have met with Adam Dewey and his agent. It was a very positive and productive meeting. Adam will be at training tomorrow, which is a very good sign. And what's really important is that what is said in that room stays in that room. That's important for us as a club. We're all doing what's best for the club.
3: And the room can't talk. But anyway, Zach Lomax goes from NRL to Not Sure, then to rugby, and then back to the NRL, and of course up to PNG. Tim Zhu lays down his credentials for a world title. And our Commonwealth Games team, they just keep coming up with gold. 13, 12, 69 to come aboard. Join us and have your say. Afternoon, guys. If someone can please work it out for me, I'm looking forward to it on the Adam Dewey situation.
5: In the words of the CEO, he'll be at training tomorrow, which is a good sign.
3: Yes.
5: Yep, that is a good sign. Oh, as a general rule, when they turn up for training, that's a good sign.
3: Yeah.
5: Kidding, it's weird. I was hearing yesterday it was over. He wouldn't go back. It was effective immediate, and that didn't appear in the wash-up to be the case.
3: So who's doing all the talking?
6: Well, I can't see a player doing this.
3: I mean, the journalists have all wiped it and said, you know, that things have got to, they're gone, can't be saved. I mean, that's been the talk over the weekend and even in today's press.
6: But that doesn't, when you hear the player talk, it doesn't sound like that way. The player himself doesn't sound like he's saying that.
3: Well, as I said this morning with Chris Smith, I gave a gentleman by the name of Adam Dewey a few days of training on how to handle the media. And I think he's done what was suggested, which is when it gets pretty controversial, leave it to somebody else.
5: Mm. I mean, no comment.

0: I mean, it's crazy.
1: Yeah, it is crazy.
0: It's an astonishing situation. Look, Isaac Moses is his manager, and Isaac has been a pretty controversial one, let's face it, over the years.
1: Yeah, he has.
0: So I don't know if somebody's eventually going to talk about this one, but if it's sorted out, then it's sorted out. But I just, it's hard to understand how everyone stays happy.
1: Well, they're playing like a team that isn't happy.
0: Yeah, smashed.
1: And
0: yeah.
1: Not just 1 week. It's been a while. They got smoked.
0: And they got away to a good start. So, you know,
1: yeah,
0: they had a good start into their year. You know,
1: we can talk about just a quick summary of the weekend. Knights potentially in turmoil with a pile of serious injuries. It was hard to actually watch when it came to Dylan Lucas. Ooh. Dylan Brown, Caelan Ponga missed the game. They're gonna limp in, and you would have to say that teams like the Dogs look terrific, look very much semi-final material.
0: See, there's the difference for anybody who asks questions about late in the year injuries. The Dogs get their two star second rowers back,
1: yep,
0: and they're on a winning streak.
1: Mm.
0: Newcastle's got people falling left, right, and centre. After looking as though one stage they should be pushing a top four, they're now under immediate pressure.
1: They are under enormous pressure.
0: Yeah.
1: South, the other one, key people, good players missing. And it's just, it's too hard without, you know, three or four of your best players. It's just too hard.
0: Yeah.
1: Raiders are on a roll. They will cause and give some cheek as they head into the finals.
2: I think you two need a sort of answer for people who are listening, because I think this is a common question. But what do you know about how can someone be for 5 and 6 and 7 weeks looking just clinically lost as a team, and then all of a sudden putting 2 and 3 and then 4 and 5 weeks together? In rugby league, how do you get so sort of stretched in, oh, we've had two really bad months. Uh-oh. Wow, we're on a run now. We're like 3, 4, 5. We got something going. I mean, is it their mental structure and how they're feeling about themselves, or
1: something? A lot of fans. Key blokes back from injury little things.
0: Yeah,
2: a lot of fans are questioning what happened.
1: What are they questioning?
2: Well, like
1: specifics.
2: Well, you got Canberra people saying, they got Bulldogs people, you got West Tigers all saying the same thing. 1 minute they're good or bad, next minute they're bad or good. And my year, I don't know where I am as a fan. Like, they're going, I thought I was going
0: to
2: be, you know.
0: Do you know the answer to that with the Giants?
2: That's exactly the same.
0: Do you?
2: I feel the Giants go through, what I do feel young players go through is socials. They have so much more information spread about their team or performances than what we ever put up with. So I think it affects them in certain ways.
0: You think it's the social media?
2: No, I'm saying, Graham, that they take in a lot more media. A lot more other people's opinions. When you and I were playing, and Pappy, we dealt with the Daily Telegraph or the Herald. We didn't have a lot of stuff coming, and they have phones.
0: And your own fans.
1: And the coach.
0: And the coach.
2: But I feel that younger people, and I find the Giants have had the deal, I think, you know, 8, 9 weeks ago when you're dealing with...
0: I'm not going to give any excuses.
2: No, I'm just saying, young people, I find, and I...
0: No, I'm not going to give any of them.
2: I'm just saying
1: I've got an explanation for Canberra.
0: Yep. Yeah.
1: Right. They lost their gun senior half to Manly.
0: Yes.
1: Ethan Sanders comes in. He's fresh. He's learning. And we're, 20 games into the season?
0: He was solid at best until the turn, yeah.
1: And now he's gone, well, hang on a sec, I get it.
0: Yeah, I belong.
1: And his team benefits. You've got Simi Sasungi back there on the right edge. You've got forwards fit.
0: They're firing bullets.
1: They've got a couple injured. Hudson Young being out doesn't help, but...
0: Yep.
1: And they're potent. And when the halves start to click and Sanders starts to feel like he belongs, that's what you get.
0: Manly Sea Eagles. Now there's a turnaround.
1: What about Cronulla? They look every inch, top two or three team.
0: They are
1: playing so well.
0: I could suggest that the owner of Manly doesn't make big statements anymore.
1: Penn?
0: Yeah.
1: What did he do? What statements did he make?
0: When he signed the coach.
1: Oh, yes. Well, yeah, Fozball.
0: Said he's here forever. Mm.
1: Yeah. I mean, anyone who's ever coached, I'm sure, would have said to Foz, mate, it will come. there will come a time where you start to lose a few and the pressure builds. It's not all roses, and it never has been.
0: And in the back end, watching that game, 48 was a kind score.
1: They were amazing, the Sharks.
0: It should have been more.
1: Question is, what did they beat? They were at Brookie, though. I mean, it was a beautiful Sunday afternoon.
0: And a good crowd.
1: Good crowd. Yep. You know, it was 20-odd degrees yesterday afternoon. I mean, great crowd. Sharks just went wallop. Cop this. Nico was amazing. Yeah. Gets better every week.
0: Amazing weekend. And well done to Tim Zhu, back in line for some world title shots. He was good. Against a classy opponent who was back in the ring for the first time in 3 years. But, boy, his first four or five rounds, he still looked like the great that he was.
1: And retired.
2: I think even in the eighth and ninth, and I got some good information today from Tamworth Taubo, who's a former boxer and done a lot of that sort of stuff. He talked about the fact that even in the eighth and ninth round, he could keep up that short structured speed and pace and not get wobbly and loose. You know, they can often fall, 8, 9, 10, 11. They can start to get, a bit lazy or a bit tired and, just not have the left arm or the right or the defence part where it needs to be. Just make little mistakes. Well, he was still boom, boom, boom. And that's what he – when I thought about it, I thought, wow, that's a good way of looking at it.
0: Lot to get our teeth into, folks. Looking forward to your thoughts. 13, 12, 69 to come aboard and join us.
3: 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Sydney traffic.
4: In Bexley, we've got a car crash closing Stony Creek Road at Medway Street, seeing heavy delays there. On the M4 at Prospect, heavy delays after a two-truck crash westbound just past the Prospect Highway. And Auburn, look out for a truck breakdown southbound on Silverwater Road at Parramatta Road. 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I'm Jack Oliver with the latest traffic on 2SM 1269.
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0: Plenty of twists and turns yet again in the National Rugby League, folks, as we start really counting down towards the top eight. Looking forward to your thoughts. 13, 12, 69 to come aboard and join us. Andrew the Dragon.
1: Hey, Graham, how are you?
0: Good, Andrew.
1: We deserve the wooden spoon after the way we played on the weekend, guys.
0: Well, Pappy and I did suggest that they weren't going to win.
1: Yeah, I agree. Now, I felt sorry for the way they played, for particularly for King. Clint Gufferson's 50th, Graham. To me, if you ask me, I'm not blaming the referees like I always do. I'm going to be on it. And before I forget, congratulations to the Titans as well, guys.
2: They played well.
0: Yeah, they play good, entertaining footy. Let me just say one thing about Clint. I've been watching him for the last season and a half at the Dragons. I think he's struggling. I think he's a long way off his best.
1: I disagree with you, Graham. Sorry, I think he's one of our best players.
0: No. His pace is way down.
1: Okay. But at least he's there trying for the team every day.
0: Look, trying's one thing. He just can't do what he used to do.
2: They started well. They actually started well. He's Drinky can't get there quick enough.
1: Yes.
2: He'll add plenty. I think there's plenty to look forward to. And he's been fantastic. 250 games is one serious career, Gutho. Yep. And he's played
1: You guys something. I'll tell you, sorry, go ahead.
2: No, you go, mate.
1: I came up to him yesterday and I had a photo with him. It was really nice to do that. And guys, I know you're a two of them. I love you listening to you guys, but I'm going to give you guys a credit to the ABC team. They are fabulous boys, and they're really nice to talk to.
0: Okay.
1: I know them personally.
2: Went to school with Mr. Moore.
0: Yeah, he's a good fellow, Andrew.
1: I know him through... See, Graham, let me tell you how I know him very quickly.
0: Okay.
1: I know Johnny Gibbs.
2: Oh,
1: well,
0: Jack. Good fellow, Jack.
1: John.
0: Nah, Jack. That's his nickname. Jack.
1: John Pappy.
2: It's not me. It's not me talking.
0: No, it's Jack.
1: Sorry, guys, just quickly. Every time I go, I always go to the box, and they always make me feel welcome at the box.
2: They must love that. Yeah.
1: Yeah. All right, guys, thanks. And congratulations to the Gold Coast Titans, okay?
0: Andrew?
1: Yep.
0: Next time you're talking to Gibbsy, right?
1: Yep.
0: Yeah. Tell him Heaps said to say g'day to Jack, okay?
1: I will.
0: Right on, mate. Good on you, Andrew. Hello, Michael.
3: Yeah, good afternoon, gentlemen. Certainly the NRL round this weekend. Look, I'm not counting out Cronulla. I think Cronulla, if they play that sort of football they've been playing, I think they might make the grand final against Penrith for Eastern Suburbs. I think people are degrading the Sharks. They're playing pretty well. I mean, it's up to them to play their football form towards the end of the season. And I think Penrith, in my opinion, are the favourites. But if they have one or two injuries and they tackle, if a team performs the tackling issue like Canterbury did earlier this year here against Penrith, I think Penrith could be a bit of uncertain. But they'd be favourites. But I think Cronulla, remember the last 2 years they were in the Premier League final. So the Sharks, and I'm not a Cronulla supporter, but I think Cronulla should be an opportunity to... be up the top two there, and Eastern Suburbs third. I think you can forget about Newcastle. I think they fail. I think you forget about Redcliffe Dolphins. You can forget about all the other sides. Newcastle I prefer, but I don't think they're going to go any further. Like I predicted in the earlier season, Melbourne didn't make the eight, and I'm predicting it's
0: great predicting.
3: Because they lost too many backup players.
4: You're a genius.
0: Yeah, great predicting.
3: You get what I'm saying?
0: Yeah, yep.
3: Yeah, so Canterbury could be a... If Canterbury start playing good football, they could be a... look, I'm not saying they're going to be like...
2: They have started.
3: 1998, finished ninth to make to the grand final, but if they get their defence pretty well and their attack, they could shake up a bit of the top four. They won't make the top four, but they can sort of... Canterbury's a dark horse there. I think Brisbane are gone. I think Melbourne are gone. I think the Raiders are another soft. I've got the Canberra Raiders. The Canberra Raiders, if they get their act together, they could be like Canterbury, a dark horse. But I don't think they've got the experience enough like the older teams. You know, what do you think, Graham? Do you think Penrith and Cronulla and Roosters would be up there? What do you think?
0: I'm I'm happy for anybody in the top four to be suggested, which is easy to do when you get a couple of chances at it.
3: I agree with you that, but you've got to be a really good side, and momentum, as you know, Graham, momentum, you boys in the NRL, sport, talking sport, momentum is very important, say, from the last 3 weeks before the semi-finals, and momentum is very important. That's why the Broncos did well. I mean, I dispute they shouldn't have been the grand final, honestly, in my opinion. But they should have been eliminated. But anyway, they play well in the grand final, and the Storm, stupid enough to drop the ball and didn't score a point in the second. The Storm are gone. They won't be dominating anymore for the next 5 years. They're finished. Brisbane and St. George, unfortunately, St. George Illawarra, I was disappointed. I thought they would have beaten the Gold Coast. But did you know that Melbourne Storm can still finish last if the Dragons win and the Storm win, get beaten 20 points each time? Four and against is very important, you know. Imagine the Melbourne Storm finish. I'd like to see that, actually. It'd be good if the Melbourne Storm finish last. They lose their points.
2: It can't.
0: Melbourne Storm can't win last.
2: It's not happening.
3: They're going to win. I predict that they're going to lose all their matches.
2: No, sure. But you also have to predict then that the Dragons are going to win all theirs, and it's not going to happen.
3: Well, I said after the Storm, is it Gold Coast or Parramatta?
0: I was not a genius at mathematics, but I think you should have a good long look at it.
2: Well, that is the most absurd.
3: They can win all their matches by 30 points and then lose by 30 each week, and then they could finish last. You never know. Who would have thought the West Balmain Tigers were up there on the first half of the round?
0: It's not one of my favourite songs, The Impossible Dream. But anyway.
2: Anyway, Michael.
3: Canterbury's got the Canterbury Bankstown. I know you're a Bulldog supporter, Graham. I don't think they've got the Terry Lambs, the Steve Mortimers.
2: No, they don't, because they're old. They're long gone.
3: They haven't got that sort of momentum.
0: Michael.
3: Defensive centre like Chris Mortimer.
0: Michael, we've got to go.
2: Slow down, Michael.
0: Michael, we've got to go, but thanks for nearly listening, okay? I appreciate it.
2: I don't.
0: Wow.
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0: We're back with more, folks. 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
6: And for a prospect, we've got a two-truck crash westbound causing delays just past the Prospect Highway. Bexley, look out for a crash closing Stony Creek Road at Medway Street. And Leppington, we've got a breakdown westbound on Bringelly Road just past Skyline Crescent. 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I'm Jack Oliver with the latest traffic on 2SM 1269.
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13: Good afternoon, I'm Tasava Brown. The Prime Minister is being urged to fight back against the new US tariffs. Opposition leader Angus Taylor says Anthony Albanese needs to pick up the phone today.
14: It shouldn't be happening, but I tell you what should be happening is the Prime Minister should be sitting down with the President of the United States and saying this is not good enough. He needs to be clear to the President of the United States that this is an unacceptable thing to do with one of their very greatest friends and allies.
13: Police have charged two British nationals following a massive ketamine seizure on Sydney's North Shore. An investigation has been examining alleged drug supply in the area with searches in Artarmon and North Sydney. About 2 kilograms of an illicit drug believed to be ketamine has been seized. The Independent Commission Against Corruption has begun hearings into allegations of corruption in the New South Wales Liberals today. It comes amid allegations that Liberal figures solicited or accepted donations, including from prohibited donors. Amounts were undeclared or exceeded caps in a practice known as branch stacking. A man's been injured after an alleged assault during a party in Logan in southeast Queensland. Multiple vehicles were destroyed, a home extensively damaged, and an entire street closed off. The property is believed to have been operating as short-term accommodation. Neighbours say they were too scared to leave their homes, with a car also rammed. A comprehensive kidney care centre is open at Sydney's Prince of Wales Hospital. It's providing outpatient clinic and specialist care. New South Wales Health Minister Ryan Parks says it's making a difference.
15: This new kidney centre at Prince of Wales Hospital will make accessing kidney care easier and more convenient for many patients. By bringing together under one roof, the kidney centre makes it easier for people to receive the care they need at the right place at the right time.
13: Deputy Victorian Premier Ben Carroll has confirmed he's visited Premier Jacinta Allen. He'll be nominating for the leadership. Ms. Allen no longer has the support of the caucus. In sport, the Dragons have granted winger Nathan Lawson an immediate release to pursue an opportunity in rugby sevens. Lawson joined the Dragons on a development deal last year. The next 3 years of Origin AFL fixtures will be shared between Perth and Adelaide as hosts. Then in 2029, Victoria will return to Optus Stadium to take on WA. In finance, the All Ords is up 115 points at 90.57. One Aussie dollar is buying around 70 US cents. 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Partly cloudy with light winds. Sunny tomorrow with temperatures ranging from 9 to 21 in the city, 3 to 21 in the west. Looking further ahead, mostly sunny on Wednesday, Thursday and Friday. At the moment in the city, it's 18 degrees in Bankstown, 17 and in Richmond, 18. That's the latest 2SM News. I'm Tasava Brown.

0: Huge fight. Very important fight, as we discussed in the preview. Of course, going back on Friday into the weekend for Tim Zhu. And, boy, was he impressive. We've got the trainer on the line, Jeff Fenwick. G'day, Jeffrey.
1: Hey, Graham. How are you, mate?
0: Good. How good was that?
1: Yeah, for me, it was a real highlight. First of all, to get the kid mentally right, and then to turn his life around, Graham. He's really happy. He boxed well, and I'm so proud of him.
0: Well, you say to turn it around. I mean, this was a fight that goes the other way. He was looking down the barrel, wasn't he?
1: Yeah, definitely so. And this was a fight that everybody thought he was going to lose. There weren't too many Aussies that thought he could beat Errol Spence. There weren't many at all.
0: Yeah, well, he's had nearly 3 years out, Spence. I mean, his first four or five rounds, you saw how classy he was. I mean, still really tough to get on top of.
1: Yeah, definitely so. I mean, he didn't come in for nothing. There were times there where I heard his trainer in the corner, "You want to stop?" There was no way he wanted to stop. He came here to make a statement, but like I said, Tim was better prepared, and he wanted, not that he wanted it more, they both wanted it, of course they do, but Tim was really hungry, and he showed that he was, in front of that 15 or 12,000 people, whatever it was.
0: Yeah.
1: It was just crazy. It was so loud. It was beautiful.
2: Did the game go, the fight, I mean, go to strategy in terms of how you drew it up? I mean, conservative start, his defence was good, and his fitness just showed out in the end. He really did finish well.
1: Yeah, Graham, the first thing I told
0: that's
1: him...
0: That's Pappy. That's Brady Papworth.
1: Jeff. Yeah, the first thing that I wanted was him to... not to be that aggressive animal that he's always been. I wanted him to think. I told him that the boxing is a thinking man's sport, and it's not a tough man's sport. You've got to think, and then your toughness and everything else will come with it. So I worked really hard on his defensive skills, and I tried to get some offense from the defense. And he done it, he tried very, very hard. It's only going to get better. This fight, or our last fight, was he's going to improve 75% in his next fight. I'm very confident.
3: It's Robbo here, Jeff. I just wanted to, I was talking to Talbo from Tamworth, and he loves his boxing. He knows you well, but he brought a point up. He said, did you realise or notice anything in the eighth and ninth round that he still had the difference between the two boxers, and he didn't get loose, he was tight, his speed of punch and backup punch was incredible. And I don't think a lot of people, I kept thinking, geez, he's looking fit, but it was that sort of thing, wasn't it?
1: Yeah, well, like I said, we went to prep. We did the first 3 weeks in Bangkok in a really, really terrible heat in like some tin sheds that were... And then we came home, and the rounds, we still done our same stuff here, but they were much easier for him. It was like you went to altitude and came home.
3: Yeah.
1: But we did everything so professionally. I mean, he's a real professional. Like I said, we had the best sparring partners here in Australia. We had the best team with us. And it was, for me... the icing on the cake was just cheering that crowd. Yes, every time he punched his opponent, the Aussie crowd was just so patriotic, and they were so great. It reminded me of myself fighting.
3: Oh, absolutely. I mean, do you find as a coach like it can be difficult where you're trying to keep someone fit and strong, but you keep them structured and even at the end, they can, all of a sudden they don't get loose with the long arm roundabout punch. They get really tight with the 8-10-inch snap punch.
1: Yeah, that's important. But one of the things that I'd done prior to this was Tim usually trains for 3.5 hours and 3 hours. I am trying to explain him, we're fighting for 36 minutes.
0: Yeah.
1: You're in the gym. I wanted his engine to be a little underdone and overdone so he didn't burn it out. And I think, like I said, everything we done was to perfection. He looked there. Like I said, during rounds, I'd ask him he wasn't even breathing, but it was just my job to keep in his head, making sure that he was good. And like I said, his mental preparation was amazing. I had lots of help from, Graham Arnold, Mark Burros, and I spoke to Wayne Bennett a couple of times, and even Madge McGuire. I spoke to quite a few different people about the mental side of it, because I wanted to make sure that was the first thing I worked on. And once that was good, everything just fell into place.
3: It's interesting. I mean, I wonder how much influence his father had on him, because and you're the one that asked this, because I remember it was 25 years ago, and I went to his dad's training session, and Johnny had him on his head with his hands outwards, so no hands touching the ground, feet up in the air, and his neck, you might tell me how many minutes, but he'd hold it for 3 and 4 and 5 minutes to build his neck strength. I always wondered, is Tim Smith, Tim Zhu, is he like that? Has he got that same type of structure build and things that his dad did?
1: Very, very much so. That's how he was. That's how he was the last few years, and I changed all that. These were my exact words. We're not in a concentration camp. We're in a training camp. Let's go out and enjoy yourself. He lived in his room. He just trained. And it was like he was, and like I said, he hadn't spoken to his dad for years. So he was kind of, he was a little, he wasn't this outgoing guy. And within 2 weeks, mate, we changed his whole life around. We're laughing every day in the dressing room. In the dressing room yesterday, prior to the fight, were a few jokes and all of us laughing. He went out there in a great mindset, and I think that I'm kind of proud of myself to know that I've helped somebody, not in boxing but in life in general. So I'm pretty proud of what I've done for Tim.
3: Absolutely.
0: All right, Jeffrey, what happens next?
1: Well, what happens next is tonight we're having a beautiful party at Echo Restaurant with them. Our sponsors and stuff tonight, and then I will speak to Tim because they're already talking about Lara and this and that. They're dropping a lot of different names, but what I want to do this time is I want to sit with Tim. When they give us the names, we'll sit down, we'll go through the video, we'll watch them. I want to make sure that the guy we fight, we're going to be able to beat Nam. He's going to become the third male two-time world champion in Australian history. I'm very keen to be part of that.
0: Yeah, are you saying it could be a title shot, or do you have another fight before that?
1: No. They're talking about a title shot straight away, unless it's something incredible. And like I said, I think that it's the best thing for him. I won't put my hand up for something. If I think it's too early for this opponent or what they want me to do, I will definitely say no. Like I said, my job is first and foremost look after Tim. Making money is great, but your health is much more important than money, and that's my priority.
2: Jeff, what's his ideal weight? Is he at that now? Where he's fighting? You reckon that's ideal?
1: Yesterday he weighed in at 2 kilos above his normal weight, and he put the weight on after training. He looked so good, so strong in the morning. That's his weight. Middleweight is his weight.
2: Right.
0: Mm-hmm. Jeffrey, great job. Really appreciate your time in jumping on the phone for us.
1: Yeah, thank you very much. Listen, I just want to thank a couple of my two sponsors, Outright Hire and AWI Steel, who supported me the whole way through. So I just want to thank them. They've been with me all through my career with all my boys. So I just want to say thank you to them as well.
0: Good on you, Jeff. Thanks for coming, mate.
2: Thank you, mate.
0: Jeff Fanick, of course, it was an outstanding win. Boy, he was good. It's a funny game. I mean, you can be so close to being...
2: I've got a question.
0: Just about calling it quits as opposed to in line for a world title.
2: I wonder what stage of the fight Spence decided he was giving it away. I mean, obviously it was something that was going around in his head prior to the fight, given that he hadn't fought for 3 years or whatever. He'd had some accident, a car accident and with health problems. Mm. But I wonder what point in the fight he went, I'm done.
0: Yeah. Well, he certainly called it quits in the press conference. Hello, Big Al. How are you?
4: Hello, boys.
2: Big Al.
0: Excellent. Good.
4: I watched the fight yesterday.
0: Yeah.
4: Look. Let's not get carried away. I mean, it was a good effort. There's no question. But Spence was definitely on the way out. I think everyone agrees he was on the way out. This was his last hooray. And I didn't see anything from Tim that tells me that he's going to, going to take America by storm. Is that what you'd say, Graham? Or
0: no, I think they'll come here. No, I don't think there'll be any America. I think whoever he fights, I think they'll come here.
4: And why is that? Why would they come to Australia rather than go to America for the big dollars? Where they get the big coin?
2: There's decent money here.
0: They'll get big coin here to come here.
2: Mm. He must have got big money to come here.
0: Yeah.
2: So I think No Limit do a pretty good job of getting the cash together.
0: Correct.
4: Yeah. One other question. Nikita or Tim, who wins?
2: I think Mum steps in and she wins.
4: We're quiet for a while, boys.
2: I've got no idea. I think Mum steps in and makes it even.
0: At this stage, I'd say Tim.
4: No way.
0: Yeah. Okay.
4: Okay. I'll take you.
0: No! Don't bet on anything other than horses. Okay.
4: One other thing, boys, before I go, the Adam Dewey situation. you watch everybody now jump on Isaac Moses. Now, Isaac Moses had nothing to do with this. I mean, surely, God, you can see that.
0: What do you mean had nothing to do with it?
4: Well, he's had nothing. They're almost... You've got journos that are almost
0: you're telling me that Dewey's performance... you're saying to me, point blank, that Dewey's performance was nothing but petulance.
4: I think it was.
0: Do is repeat your words.
4: Okay, can you just answer me this one, Heaps? Benji Marshall says, calls him in and says, I'm in agreement. If the coach says you got to play front row, you got to play front row. Simple as that, even if you're a winger. And that's the way I play. But one question I got for you, what makes it even worse for me, is that they're quoting that Benji changed his mind after he put on a performance. Now, that to me... I don't know about you blokes, but to me that spells disaster.
0: What do you mean changed his mind after a performance?
4: Okay, they said that when Dewey chucked a tizzy, Benji went, he got him back and said, listen, you can play halfback. Now that to me, out of everything that's happened, and you guys might say, oh no, that's ridiculous, but I'm saying that to me is pretty scary that a coach didn't stand by his, what his original word was,
0: that's what you're saying is said today.
4: Well, that's what they're saying. No one's come out and said it didn't happen.
0: Well, you know what I would have thought would have been said today.
4: Huh?
0: You're back at halfback.
4: That's right. But did it work?
0: Well, that's what I would have expected that to be part of the chat.
2: 4 o'clock tomorrow, teams.
0: Yeah. What were you expecting in the chat if it was going to be settled?
4: I'm expecting him to smoke the peace pipe, but what I was saying to you, Heaps, that Benji should have stuck by his conviction. If he wanted him to play number 13, mate, that's it. Play number 13. But for Benji to backflip on that to me is a worrying sign.
0: I expected it because of the way they got beat.
4: I think we're cross purposes. I'm saying that on the day, Benji changed his mind. When he told him he's playing 13 and Dewey's chucked a tizzy, Benji then said to him, actually, you know what? Don't worry about it. You're playing halfback. And he said, no. That's worrying to me.
0: Well, that's also third-hand stuff, which I'm not interested in.
4: Okay, but if it's true, would it be a worry?
5: If it's true,
0: I don't come asking me if it's true. Go and find out.
2: The problem they've got is that they're going to be backing up this week against the Eels, and the Eels will want them pretty badly to take their scalp.
3: Yeah,
4: mate, everyone will get a piece of them now, Pappy. You'll find towards the end of the year.
2: The players and coaching staff need to forget what's happened in the past and need to focus on actually getting better this weekend, because otherwise they're going to be an embarrassment the last month or so.
0: And when things are confirmed as true, it's always good to know who said it, okay?
4: Fair enough.
0: Good on you, Big Al.
4: See you, boys.
2: Thanks, Al. Mate.
0: Back with more.
6: 2SM. Sydney traffic.
7: M5 in Liverpool, delays remain eastbound just past the Hume Highway after an earlier crash. M4 at Granville, we've got a truck breakdown westbound on the on-ramp from James Roos Drive. And in Auburn, another truck breakdown southbound on Silverwater Road at Parramatta Road. 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

0: Now, Westy says, Herbie, unstoppable in the UK. A windy day, shoots 62 to win the highlight of the day, which was still Tyrrell Hatton's F-bomb and finger to the wind. So funny, that angry fellow, says Westy. Of course, yeah, we're talking about Lucas Herbert, who shot 62.
1: Oh, you're talking Herbie Farnworth.
0: To win
1: who
0: the...
1: Who is English.
0: To win the tournament in England, the latest live.
1: It was a birdie-a-thon.
0: Yeah, 61, 66, 69, 62. Boy, he's come out of the Open, okay.
1: And easy, then easy course, Graham.
0: And then he's picked up, what, $6.5 million?
2: just a bit of coin.
1: I didn't watch a lot of golf over the weekend, but spent a number of hours watching the Seniors Open at Gleneagles. It was fantastic. Ernie Els and all these blokes who we grew up with. It was brilliant.
0: G'day, Harry.
3: G'day, guys. Just on that, Pappy, who won the senior?
1: I couldn't tell you. I didn't catch it last night. It went late into the night. It's something I should have checked, and I'll do so now.
3: Beautiful.
1: Jerry Kelly. Yeah. And Cameron Percy, who led at the cut after two rounds. And he was playing super. Anyway, the course was amazing and the field was amazing. Zach Johnson, just 50. Yeah, it was really good. KJ Choi was some real walk down memory lane with the field.
3: Yes, for sure. If I can just touch on what about the bloke that debuted for the Tigers, the halfback? What a story about him, guts and determination after having an injury. He nearly was in a wheelchair, had a junior injury. He broke his neck or something, vertebrae, something, whatever it was. Millimetres off being in a wheelchair and debuted there for the Tigers. Bit of grit there. Positive note. The thing is,
0: tough, the media. Really tough game for him to come back in, yeah.
3: You know, you got to give it the kid. Everything was against him. All the noise was elsewhere instead of him debuting. And, you know, let's hope he gets a run this week. Sounds like he won't. But the media, what about the media? The last caller there that was just talking about everything and, you know, he said, she said, this bloke said. I mean, the media, they're out of control.
1: You're
3: better off just turning off the bloody thing.
1: People get their opinions, though, because they read some unsubstantiated comment on social media by someone who's anonymous and just posts something because he feels like, or she, and that's where people, that's fact. That becomes fact. It's a joke.
3: Yeah, that's right, exactly. It's a joke. It is a joke. How many blokes get linked to the clubs and they never end up there? If I can just talk about Luai, big moments. Luai signs with Papua New Guinea. They go backwards, Tigers. Bronson Sherry, I think, spat the dummy earlier in the year, and the Dogs benched him to reserve grade. And look where he's ending up. He's leaving the club and going to Melbourne. I would suggest that's probably what's going to happen to Dewey. They'll quiet it down, and then just slowly, slowly, he'll just disappear to another club.
1: Yeah, maybe.
3: And you know what? Yeah, that's probably where.
1: But it may.
3: They need it.
1: It may actually be, given that he's, I think, contracted through to the end of 29, right? And there's all this money on offer in different places. You know, we've got Perth 1, PNG 2, potentially, you know, another franchise in NZ. So maybe it's just their way of disrupting things enough to you know, find a payday maybe. I mean, who knows? I mean, who would know?
0: It's a fascinating story.
1: But he started the year as a bloke who looked as happy in his little environment as he could possibly be, playing great. They were winning games. Everyone was talking up the Tigers.
0: And kept saying he had a great relationship with the coach.
1: And it went pear-shaped in, what, a month?
3: Yeah. And you look, I think he turned down big money at St George to stay with the Tigers. So he showed loyalty there. You know, Tigers showed loyalty through his injuries. And like you said, within moments, it's all gone pear-shaped and he could be at the... Are people precious? Are they really precious these days?
1: Yeah,
0: some. Yeah.
3: Seriously, get a grip, man. There's people you know, in bad shape in this world. You know, they're doing it tough, 9 to 5, whatever. And these blokes, prima donnas, sooks. That's what they are. They're sooks. You know?
0: Okay.
3: Really soft. All right. They will agree with me. They're soft. I've had enough.
0: Righto, H. There you go.
4: He's definitely had enough, right? He's just said, that'll do me.
1: Pain like God, soft.
0: Bulldog Craig says, if Melbourne lose every game by 20 and the Dragons win every game, I will personally walk from my house in Wollongong to wherever Michael lives and buy him a case of whatever alcohol he is drinking after that stupid prediction, which was that Melbourne could finish last.
1: I have another prediction.
0: There you go.
1: If Melbourne win every game, they'll make finals.
0: Well, they're not going to do that, and they're not going to run last. So there you go.
1: We can come up with any number, Michael. There's a million.
0: Find a halfway point. 13 12 69, that open line number to come aboard and join us, folks. We're back with more calls once you've heard all the latest from our newsroom.
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6: On the M4 in Prospect, a multi-vehicle crash just past the Prospect Highway has one westbound lane closed and delays building quickly. Heathcote, a crash on the Princes Highway southbound at Strickland Street, and in Liverpool, busy both ways on the Hume Highway at Elizabeth Drive. 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I'm Lisa Kowalski with the latest traffic on 2SM 1269.
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15: Good afternoon, I'm Tassava Brown. A 10-second alarm has played out on every mobile phone across Australia. As part of the test, a loud alert was sent to every mobile phone for 10 seconds at 2 p.m. Australian Eastern Standard Time. Christy McBain, Emergency Management Minister, says it's been a great success and we're still refining the tech here.
16: We know, for example, in the US that the system has been in place since 9/11 and they use it very effectively for natural disasters but also for amber alerts when we talk about missing children. We know know at the moment with bushfires in France that they've deployed their FR alert only the end of last week to alert people around bushfire.
15: A man's been charged with murder in southwestern Sydney after a shooting at a home earlier this year linked to organised crime. The 23-year-old was arrested at Sydney International Airport. Multiple people were shot at a Canley Heights property on May 19. The ICAC inquiry has heard fugitive property developer Gene Nassif boasted he had his hand on the New South Wales government. It follows an alleged explosive phone tap played to the ICAC during hearings. ICAC has heard developer Nassif paid almost $1 million in dodgy political donations to oust members of the Liberal Party's centre-right. Anthony Albanese is being urged to pick up the phone to Donald Trump immediately and push back against the tariff increase. The Prime Minister has indicated he'll work constructively with the US to lobby for the removal of the latest tariff. Opposition leader Angus Taylor says it couldn't come soon enough.
17: He needs to sit down with the President and say, not good enough. We've fought alongside the United States in every war, every major war since Federation. And he needs to sit down with the President and get an exemption for Australia.
15: Meantime, Anthony Albanese says the government is not planning to extend the fuel excise discount. The government's 16 cents a litre reduction ends on August 2. Deputy Premier Ben Carroll has confirmed he's visited Victorian Premier Jacinta Allen. He'll be nominating for the leadership. Ms Allen no longer has the support of the caucus, but is up for a leadership challenge. A shooting has killed two people and wounded five, including a child, during a popular food festival near the Space Needle in Seattle. Two people are in custody. The motive is unknown at this stage. In sport, a rough weekend of NRL action has left several clubs reeling. 14 players are sidelined by injuries, including a number of major Origin representatives, including Harry Grant, Tom Dearden, Dylan Lucas and Caelan Ponga. Shane Flanagan is keen to link up with the West Tigers as a senior assistant coach. It follows rumours that Tigers assistant John Morris could be set to depart at the end of the season to join the Dragons under Dean Young. The Tigers' chief executive, Sean Mielekamp, has offered an update on crisis talks between Adam Dewey and Benji Marshall.
18: Adam will be at training tomorrow, which is a very good sign. And what's really important is that what is said in that room stays in that room. That's important for us as a club. We're all doing what's best for the club. Got no further comment. Thank you.
15: Dewey will return to club training tomorrow after making the decision to sit out of his team's clash with the Raiders over the weekend. In AFL, the Giants have been dealt a massive blow. Finn Callaghan is set to miss the rest of the season and is undergoing ankle surgery. The 23-year-old is set to be sidelined for about 12 weeks. The party continues after Tim Zhu's stunning win over Errol Spence Jr. in Sydney. Coach Jeff Finnick says he's done well.
19: He weighed in at 2 kilos above his normal weight, and he put the weight on after training. He looked so good, so strong in the morning. That's his weight. Middleweight is his weight.
15: And in Formula One, Oscar Piastri was forced to retire at the Hungarian Grand Prix. Lando Norris claimed his first victory of the season ahead of Max Verstappen in second and world championship leader Kimi Antonelli in third. To finance, the All Ords is up 116 points just before the close at 9,057, and $1 is buying 70.03 US cents. 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Partly cloudy with light winds. Sunny tomorrow with temperatures ranging from 9 to 21 in the city, 3 to 21 in the west. Looking further ahead, mostly sunny on Wednesday, Thursday and Friday. At the moment,

0: and Enrichment 18. That's the latest 2SM News. I'm Desava Brown.
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2: Get it on, boys. Warriors and Bulldogs. Kick out. Lovely step. Crichton Dubby. Canterbury first try.
3: Kick out. For Hayward. Back towards centre field. Salmon and Galvin. The lead runner is Preston. The Bulldogs are off the leash. Canterbury from the scrum. Galvin and Tracy. Carras is on his way. Carras scores for Canterbury. A Barnett chip is the Hail Mary to beat all Hail Marys. The Warriors have scored a try. The Bulldogs have done it again. The blue and white of Canterbury are making a finals run.
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4: Warm welcome to those of you joining us first time today, folks. Nice to have you aboard. The Toffs here, Brady Papworth, Gav Robbo's in, and Graham Hughes, and we're here through up until 6 o'clock. Looking forward to your thoughts. A quick word here from Ahmed, who says, I've got a feeling the Sharks win it all. Thanks, Ahmed. I mean, that's it.
5: Do you have feelings from time to time?
4: Zingerbox Combo says, here we go again. This will be the third email that you refuse to read out because I'm bagging Pappy's mate Benji. The Tigers have won two of their last 10 games. That's Shane Flanagan territory. And you blokes yelled from the rafters how Shane had lost the room. Didn't yell from the rafters. We said time was up in his last year. And there's a big difference. I truly think Galvin's move has been vindicated by how poorly Benji has handled the half's partnerships and lack of growth and the clearly toxic change room environment that he has created. Tigers fans are a predictable bunch. They accept mediocrity. Well, there's a big difference when somebody has a five-year extension on a contract.
6: But then again,
4: you didn't want to mention that Zinger Box anyway.
6: Well,
5: he's not my buddy. I haven't spoken to Benji in probably 20 years, but I did know him well, and a high quality guy.
4: 13 12 69 to join us, folks. G'day, great Chang.
7: Hi boys, how are you going?
5: Hi Chang.
7: When Dean Young looks at the opposition and sees us and goes to pick his team, does he bring in how quick the other side might be? I mean, honestly, they were a yard quicker out wide.
5: Everywhere.
8: That's a point.
7: Keanu Kinney, Campbell.
5: Yep.
7: Even Philip Sammy.
5: Yeah.
7: I mean, and he's coming to the Dragons.
5: Yeah, he's a good get.
7: JJ Fifita. I mean, they were all carving them. And, you know, Guffo at the back and Val Holmes. When are they going to pick a side?
4: Chang, I have the greatest respect for Gutho, but I said it at the start. The last 12 months or more, he has really slowed up.
7: And if
4: you remember the start of the year, I suggested that he'd be a better six than whoever else they've got at the moment.
7: Yeah, he would be better in the defensive line, I think.
4: Absolutely.
7: He's a good defender. I had him as a 14, though, Graham. Or a 15, but...
4: The 7 and 6 aren't going to work for you guys.
7: Oh, no. I mean, we scored at Flanagan. I'll give Flanagan one thing he's good at, and that is backing up. He does back up pretty well,
4: You've got to do more than just that at 7.
7: Oh, absolutely. I mean, we've got the guy coming. We've got Sammy coming. We've got Metcalf, Drinkwater, Kalamatungi. But the Drinkwater and Kalamatungi can go in and out of games and not be seen. That's my only concern. But it'll give us a bit of a boost, I gather. But it's shameful that we're coming last. It really is from this great club, and it's very sad to see them down the bottom. I think as for the Dogs, let's kick out. He's the difference. He comes back and they start firing again, you know.
4: Well, they got their two wide running second rowers who are big bodies. They got good pace, and they demand two or three defenders to bring them down, stop them.

0: I like that Bailey Hayward. I think he's a terrific player. I think he's playing well. I think Galvin gets a bit more better when kick out on the field, don't you?
1: Well, he's also doing work which people don't refer to too often. I mean, there's plenty of times when the Dogs are coming out of their own end. Galvin gets in there and works. He's not he's not a small body, you know.
0: No, that's for sure, yeah. I don't know what's going on, but I think Saints and the West Tigers have got to start thinking that we need one home ground, right? We need a board that runs for the fans, even though Saints are a bit of a closed shop. But we need one home ground. They've got to start.
2: Chang, you've got two sides to the partnership. One is St George Dragons, one is Illawarra.
1: Yeah.
2: And the Dragons part of it will not give up games at Cogra.
1: No.
2: You wouldn't think.
0: Well, it's a lot less toxic than the Tigers one, that's for sure, in my view. But, they won't give up Cogra, but something's got to happen, you know. They've got to either go to win and play all the games and win and have one central area. And
2: Dragons fans will go ballistic if they don't play at Cogra.
0: I know that will, absolutely. Mm-hmm. Be right.
2: That's why it won't happen.
1: Yep.
0: Yeah. But anyway, we'll wait and see.
1: All right, Chang.
0: Hopefully we'll win a few games before the end of the year anyway.
1: Mm-hmm. I wish you well, Chang.
3: Yeah, you get the same, we get the same issue.
1: Thank you, mate.
2: Thank you, mate.
3: I'd be wishing too.
1: Just Dougie.
4: G'day, boys.
2: Dougie.
4: I have to say, I really enjoyed the Cronulla-Manly game yesterday. I thought it was a really good... look, there were tries all over the park, not just down the wing side. They were in the middle. I thought it was a good, clean game. I'd have to say, I was watching Jake Travojevic, and since he's got that headgear on, which I think... That's what I've seen running around in.
1: Yeah.
4: He plays a lot more confident. I think they should look at either making these things compulsory. You shouldn't wait for a problem to happen.
1: Well, they're not going to be compulsory because there's no guarantee that they do the trick.
2: Yeah.
4: I agree, but and the league wouldn't want to say, lawyers could say, well, they've introduced headgear because they realise there's a problem. So legally wise, but I would think any player that's, when they finish their game and their career, that they've still got, you've done enough.
1: The only thing with it is that the players are given everything they need to make a decision on those things.
2: Can I also add, Reid Marnie was basically ruled out with concussion. He went off for an HIA. He wears headgear and has done every single game. He got concussed, didn't pass, and he's going to miss next week as a result. And he wears headgear every week.
1: Yeah.
3: Okay. We know headgear doesn't define, it just stops cuts and
2: pretty much. And stitches. It helps with the minor knocks, but, I think his head hit the ground from memory.
1: Yeah, it did.
2: Back of his head on the deck, and it was like, off you go, son. Yeah. I mean, yeah.
4: The other thing I was going to say, which is really key, which I think a lot of the clubs should focus on, and maybe they are, but, Nicho Hynes' kicking was absolutely fabulous, and to get the full 6 points for every try... It creates a mindset for the team in the sense you're getting the full six. If you score and you miss the kick, when they score, you're even again. His kicking was outstanding. I mean, it just changes the whole game. And, everything was six. It just jumped up all the time. And
1: Yeah. Any
4: other player I can think was really... Like, El Masri was really good at it.
2: El Masri's best was a mid-30s, 34, 35, his successive goals. And Nico's at 26 consecutive.
3: Yeah, okay.
2: So
4: it'd be interesting, when you're doing contracts and things, I would think that's a huge... I don't know what he's on, but great player, really good for the game. And to do that sort of thing for your team... absolutely outstanding.
1: Well, they've been in this position before the last few years, the Sharks. They've got to prove this time around that they won't let it slip. Okay.
4: At least they're there. At least they're there. That's the main thing.
2: Yeah.
1: Right. Right on, mate.
2: They're giving themselves a shot.
4: Correct. And I thought, like I said, I thought it was outstanding. It was really good to watch. Hmm. I mean, it was a really good game to watch. So, anyway, that's just my thoughts.
1: Good on you, Dougie. Pleasure, yeah. Mate.
2: On you, Dougie.
1: Thank you.
2: I would hazard a guess that Manly fans don't agree with that, Dougie. I don't think they enjoyed it much at all.
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5: 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Sydney traffic.
6: On the M4 at Granville, we've got a truck breakdown westbound sitting on the on-ramp from James Roos Drive. Auburn, we had an earlier truck breakdown leaving heavy southbound queues on Civil Water Road approaching Parramatta Road. Try new Caruso's Anxiety Ease probiotic to relieve symptoms of stress and mild anxiety. 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I'm Jack Oliver with the latest traffic on 2SM 1269.
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0: 1269 to join us. Thank you for your patience, folks. Claude the Steeler.
1: Hello.
2: Yeah, hi, Claude.
1: G'day. I'm a first-time caller, right? So I'm very nervous.
3: You'll be fine.
0: We're going to knock you down.
1: No, no. Look, okay. I'm a bit of a football historian, like, you know. I followed and I post a lot of my players on figs, yeah? And I do know a bit of rugby league. But can you look? I follow St. George, okay? Mm.
0: Yep.
1: Since 1977.
0: Yep.
1: With LTG, the legend, scored one of the best tries you've ever seen in the grand final, right?
0: Lord right? Ted, yeah.
1: LTG, Lord Ted Goodwin.
0: Yeah.
1: Right? Scored yep. one of the best tries you ever see with a chip and chase over the top.
0: Yep.
1: Yeah. Can someone please tell me why such a famous club has gone downhill, right, so quickly? It's not funny. I just can't believe it. Can someone please explain to me? There's only been two. Look, St George and South Sydney has won more premierships than any other club, even more than St George, only by a couple, right? So can someone please explain to me why this club has gone so much downhill? It's not funny. And very disappointing that as a JV, yeah, when they joined in 1999, right? Mm. Very, very disappointing how, you know, they're going to cop the wooden spoon first time ever. And I think, from memory, I think St George, they copped a few before that, you know, in the early, I think 22, 34 or some, 1932 or, sorry.
2: Well, the current Dragons, the St George Illawarra Dragons, have never had it, never won a wooden spoon, so it'll be your first for them.
1: No, but the former St George have won three of them, I think, or two at least.
2: Yeah, but way back. And you could argue, Illawarra probably did too, but the current crop and the current iteration of the club...
1: No, they haven't won. This will correct. Be the first one they're going to cop, right? Now, could someone please pinpoint the problem? What's happened with St George? Illawarra.
0: You had a problem when you won the premiership and you had a chance to grab Wayne Bennett and have an extension, which you didn't do. You let Wayne Bennett go.
1: Years, but they actually offered him, he wanted 5 years, but they...
0: Yeah,
1: they were only going to give it three.
0: Well, you didn't want to build on him. So whoever made that call was a bad call. And look, on top of that... you've got two sets of fans to really keep happy. But what you do is you now have a club whereby there's no such thing as going to an AGM and having your say. I mean, it's the vote's out the door. I mean, you can't make the changes fans might want to make as a football club.
1: Right, yes, okay.
0: Can't be done.
1: Yeah, it can't be done, yeah. It's just a shame that such a famous club is just... It's just gone downhill so much. I can't believe it. You know, it's just.
0: Well, you have a couple of good signings coming your way next year. Whether that's significant, I don't know.
1: The big boys are coming.
0: You've got a very good fullback coming. You've got a good forward
1: water,
0: coming.
1: Yeah, drink is coming. Yeah, drink water, and we've got a few good players coming. But I tell you what, I'll be very happy if at least we can finish possibly 8th or 9th next year. I don't think we're going to make the top 8. I don't think we're going to make it.
2: I think they'll threaten.
0: Well,
1: I don't think we will threaten in 2028, boys.
0: We'll see.
1: We'll be there.
2: You're quicker than
1: we'll
2: that.
1: Be there.
0: We'll see what happens, Claude. Good luck. All right.
1: Yeah.
2: They got a,
0: thank you, mate.
2: They've got a halves problem and they've got a speed problem. Lack of.
4: Well, speed's the issue.
0: Walnut says, in drinky we thrust. Dragons 2027. Good on your Walnut.
4: You can't drink like that, Graham.
0: Sorry?
4: Did you can't drink like that. You've got to be patient.
2: Trust or thrust?
4: I think he means thrust.
0: Mm. Yeah, well.
4: Graham drinks quite quickly.
0: Yeah, we're not drinking. He's playing drinky. Andrew the Shark.
5: How are you, boys?
0: Okay.
2: I thought we'd hear from you today.
5: Yeah, it's good to see the Sharks are starting to flex their muscle at the right time of year.
0: They're going
5: to
0: win the comp.
5: Life's all about timing, isn't it?
0: Yeah, and, they'll win it.
5: They're starting to get that some consistent performances back to back, and it was up like historically, we've had a bad record up in Brookie. It's a fortress up there. I think a lot of clubs have. And I know they're missing Turbo and Luke Brooks, but it was unbelievable. The boys are just looking so connected, our spine. And I've always had my doubts on Kennedy. You know, Kennedy would be... Apparently, he's on like a $300,000 contract. He's just on like a one-year contract. And the kid's worth every cent. He's getting unders, but he's really coming of age, William Kennedy.
2: Hmm.
5: And then our halves are dynamite. Obviously, Brayley had that experience in Origin this year, which I think he's gained a lot of confidence out of. But what about like this Billy Burns?
2: Yep.
5: Hasn't he been a massive improvement?
2: Yeah, he's getting better year on year. He looks good, doesn't he?
5: And the thing I like about this story for the Sharks season, we're going to lose a lot of players at the end of the year, so it's kind of got that last dance vibe. We've got one more chance to do it together because Fitzy's gone all in keeping this group for an extended period of time without making wholesale changes. And obviously, salary caps and other teams, other franchises come in, you can't keep everyone. But it's got a sense of timing about it. What do you boys think?
2: I think it's unlikely, in my opinion, that they can win the comp. I'm just not sure, but they're in the argument, and that's all you can do, right? On the day, who knows, right? But if you're not there on the day, you can't win. But if they're there, and they have been consistently, he's done a good job, Fitzy. And if they keep playing like they're playing now, the trick is to keep that going for the next 8, 9, 10 weeks. That's hard.
5: Yeah, so the draw opens up a little bit for us now because...
2: That's a worry.
5: Sometimes it can be a worry, and you can't read your own headlines, but you don't want to... Like, you'd assume that Penrith locked up minor premier, so coming fourth is almost...
0: Sharks have had a very favourable draw the last 2 or 3 years.
5: Yeah, well, we're not talking about the last 2 or 3 years. So you've been saying that the Sharks have had an easy draw, Heath.
0: No, a favourable draw in the run to the finals the last few years.
5: Like we just played Manly, we played Newcastle, we played the Dolphins,
0: okay.
5: We played Brisbane and we played Brisbane.
0: Shark, I'll put you back to the switch. I'll bring you back after the news, okay? We're going to run out of time.
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7: On the M1 at Cowan, we've got a truck breakdown northbound just before the Hawkesbury River Bridge. Plus, further up on the M1 at Mardie, we've got a multi-vehicle crash northbound. Heavy congestion there. In Ryde, look out for a breakdown westbound on Victoria Road at Devlin Street. 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I'm Jack Oliver with the latest traffic on 2SM 1269.
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17: Good afternoon, I'm Tasava Brown. A man's been arrested for allegedly shooting and killing a man in Sydney at Canley Heights in the city's southwest. It happened on May 19, linked to underworld activity. The 23-year-old's refused bail and will return to Parramatta local court in September after being arrested at Sydney Airport. Detectives have executed a search warrant at a home in Moorebank, seizing cocaine this week. Former SAS soldier Ben Robert Smith will be allowed to move from the Gold Coast to Brisbane to be closer to his two daughters. A judge has agreed to vary his bail conditions. Mr. Robert Smith has been charged with 5 counts of the war crime of murder, but denies all allegations. The 47-year-old is subject to strict bail conditions. Pauline Hanson has lost a bid to overturn a decision in court declaring she racially vilified Green Senator Maureen Faruqi. The One Nation party leader had appealed a 2024 ruling that she breached the Racial Discrimination Act. The Independent Commission Against Corruption's inquiry has turned to payments made by fugitive property developer Jean Nassif's Top Place with links to political party power brokers. The commission has heard payments were allegedly made with the goal of stacking Liberal Party branches to benefit his building projects and to avoid scrutiny. It's alleged a total of $2 million was received from Nassif to be split evenly. New data has found around 35% of eligible Australians are registered on the Australian Organ Donor Register. Dr. Helen Optum says more needs to be done to increase donations.
18: Donate Life Week is a week we have each year to really raise public awareness about the importance of organ and tissue donation, and that it's really important that people register to be a donor and let their family know they're willing to be a donor.
17: In sport, the Aussie team has flexed its muscles on day 3 of the Commonwealth Games, nabbing 5 gold medals in style. Lani Pallister has added the 1500-metre gold to her gold in the 400-metre freestyle, while Cam McAvoy won the 50-metre freestyle in 20.97 seconds, setting a new Commonwealth Games record. In finance, the All Ords is closed up 122 points at 90.64, and $1 is buying around 70 US cents. 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Partly cloudy with light winds. Sunny tomorrow with temperatures ranging from 9 to 21 degrees in the city, 3 to 21 in the west. Looking ahead, mostly sunny on Wednesday, Thursday and Friday. At the moment in the city, it's 17 degrees, Bankstown 17, Richmond 18. That's the latest 2SM News. I'm Tasava Brown.

0: Thank you for your patience, folks. 13-12-69 to come aboard, join us. The mayor and the missus says great weekend of things to come in sport, in racing, rugby league, and my passion, boxing. Although I do want to comment, Tim won, but it's more than likely would have been a different result if he wasn't out of the game for 3 years, Terrence. Tim did enough to win, but that's all. I was expecting a much better display, not because he had Jeff Fenwick in his corner. A great boxer, but not a great trainer. Zoo allowed Spence breathing space when he should have been ruthless. Tim's time is up with Jeff, and his time with Jeff now, I don't think, has made the big improvement.
1: Really?
0: Tim needs the same trainer that made Jeff a champion, and that's Johnny Lewis, as the mayor and the missus.
1: I mean, his numbers were like, well, I think it was 118, 111, 117, 110, 117, 110. I mean, that's not like, oh, you're struggling.
2: There does come a time where people get too old for this sort of stuff. And
0: yes,
2: I think,
0: correct.
2: Mr. Lewis is probably at that point.
0: Mugboots says, is it right that Cameron Smith had 9 putts on the back 9 recently? I wonder who else accomplished this fantastic feat. Another thing, great to hear there is peace at the Tigers. Come on, fans, get behind the great club, says Mugboots. And Percy says, I'm with Dewey. Coaches have too much to say. Benji bagged Tigers last week when they tried hard in the second half. Dewey puts in each week. I reckon he's just had a gutful. Nothing wrong with week off. It's got to your big time. Mental health. And it'll wake up the likes of you, Gray, Johnsy, and, of course, Pappy.
2: What?
0: That's Percy.
2: Anyway, I know that's Percy.
0: Andrew the Shark.
3: Yeah, I'm back, boys. I'm back. Yeah, so I obviously respect everyone's opinion and that a lot of experts just love putting the line through Cronulla. And that's fair enough, but I would argue we've made 2 prelims in a row the previous seasons, and we didn't have that week off. We had to go down to Melbourne, in Melbourne, and we had to play the Panthers. Mission impossible. But I would argue this group is better than those 2 campaigns. Especially 2 years ago, we were kind of a little bit short in that world-class middle, and we added AFB. And I just think that the group's maturing and getting more consistency. And our results have shown that. So time will tell. Yeah. Time will tell. But if Cronulla can't win the comp, then who can win? Is it, obviously, Penrith, you know, this incredible team. They've got a dynasty there at the foot of the mountains. And the Roosters have got stellar
2: roster. Yeah.
3: But who else is? Is it a 2-horse race?
0: Do
3: we all
0: just
3: stop playing footy now?
0: No, God, no. The four is the key.
2: Here's a question for you. Yeah. The Dogs against good teams this year have looked a proper finals footy team, right? When they beat Penrith early in the year.
3: Yes.
2: And again on the weekend against a good team that people have been sort of rating, the Warriors. And it was just like, you know, it wasn't close in many ways. So if they get into the 8, and let's say they finish 7th, 6th, whatever it is, yeah, you wouldn't want to play them in a finals match.
3: Under Serrato, they haven't won a semi-finals match.
2: No, fair enough.
3: And people used to bring that up with Fitzgibbon, but Fitzgibbon's proven everyone wrong. But, yeah, the Dogs have got that high-energy defence.
0: Well, no. You haven't proved anything wrong other than you got beat the last 2 years in finals.
3: Yeah, in prelims, but. And like the both our opposition had the week off, and we were outsiders in both games. It's not like Cronulla choked. So that's all I'm trying to articulate.
0: You should currently finish where you are in the 4.
3: Yeah, correct. And then we've got to win. Like it's all right making the top 4, but you got to win that and get the week off. Canberra and Bulldogs finished in the top 4 last year, and they went out straight sets for the later boys.
2: Mm.
3: But you got to get the week off, and then it's game on. In 2016, we had the week off, and that's where you get the advantage. Because if you lose that first week of the semis, now the pressure's on you, and you've got a team with a bit of confidence that's got a free shot at you. So, and then that's how it all works, in my opinion. You need to win week 1, unless you're a gifted football team like maybe Penrith and the Roosters. They can probably go the long way around. Cronulla, the Warriors, the Dolphins, if they make the top 4, we need to the Saloon Passage week off. We'd have the home semi in Allianz, and then we'll sell it out, the Sharks Army.
0: You got, and then, you, You've got six upcoming matches where you will be favourite in all six.
3: Correct. Yeah, well, we could finish second. The Warriors have maybe got the slips. Who knows? The Roosters have got a harder draw than us coming in. So we'll see. Only time will tell. Mm. But I'm just voicing my opinion. And, mate, being a Sharks supporter, the last 10 years has been like heaven. We make the playoffs, we make prelims, we got our first premiership. It's a great time to be alive. Mm.
0: Okay, well, I hope and trust they don't slip this one.
2: Well, they're looking good. I like what they're doing. Fanua Blake coming off the bench, I think, is working for them. And if they keep all the current first pick players, they all stay fit. Yeah. I mean, yeah.
3: They all there. How good is AFB's new haircut? Jesus.
2: No, it's shocking. Dude, yeah, it's shocking. No, it's nothing good about it. No. Nothing.
0: No, they should be.
2: He clearly has no mirrors at his place.
0: Yeah, they should take the premiership off him if he wins it with that haircut. All right.
3: All right, legends, up, up.
0: Good
3: up,
0: on you, Shark. Thank you, mate.
2: Sharks.
0: Citizen Tiger.
4: Yeah, good afternoon, boys. No, Sharks look fantastic on the field. The only issue I have with them is they keep begging for money when their partner's in a multi-stage development on land they were gifted. But that's another story.
0: It is.
4: Hey, listen, Pats, just wanted to check in with you, mate. I was a bit concerned about you last week. How many hours were you held up by cyclists on the Pacific Highway last week?
2: No, I didn't. I don't go there anymore.
4: Oh, you don't?
2: No. I won't go. I won't go on it on a Saturday or a Sunday morning. I just refuse.
4: Oh, well, Sydney on a Saturday. It's a car park.
2: Yeah, so let's get all the cyclists out. That works.
4: No, I was just wondering the cumulative hours for maybe 2026.
2: No, I couldn't count them. Let me just say I understand those who claim road rage. I get it.
4: No, you don't.
2: I get it.
4: Sort of behavior.
2: I'm not encouraging it. I understand it. I totally understand it. Thoughtless people create road rage.
4: And those, they're perfectly entitled to be on the road, and those people that haven't got
2: patience
4: to
2: wait 10 seconds. In my opinion, they're not, because they don't pay rego like the cars do. Well, pay your registration and then come and drive on the road.
4: They're not motorised. Electric bikes, electric scooters, 100% agree with you. 100% agree.
2: Couldn't agree more. And and the speed limit's 60, and they cruise along at 40, and they just create annoyance.
4: No, Tadej Pogacar average 45 for the old tour.
2: yes. Now, up hills, though. Steep hills.
4: I've learned. I could talk to. One day I'll talk to you about the number of watts he generates in power. It's quite frightening.
2: What? A small. Power a small village.
4: I've learned something today that NRL players are sooks and they're soft. Right?
0: Okay.
2: Oh, good.
4: And, you know, what about that Dylan Lucas laying down on the ground with a dislocated ankle and broken at the same time? How soft.
2: Yeah, no, terrible.
4: Right? And Dylan Brown, ACL, that is soft.
2: Walked off. Right?
0: Well, tell him where you live.
4: Yeah, I know. All this dewy hoo-ha, I'm reminded of what Eleanor Roosevelt once said. Some rugby league fans remind me of, you know, my nonna when she used to lean over the back fence and discuss something with the Calabrian lady next door. But Eleanor Roosevelt once said, great minds discuss ideas, small minds discuss people. And I think some fans would well do to keep that in mind.
0: Right. Okay. All right.
4: The great thing is, Dewey's at training tomorrow.
2: I know.
0: Yeah. I don't think Eleanor ever had to deal with footballers, but anyway.
2: And the CEO, thinks... That's a good sign.
4: That's a positive sign. And he'll probably be named at halfback.
1: Mm, you're somehow... Are you sounding confused or actually confident?
4: No, I'm confident he'll be named as halfback, and Andrew's at 5'8", and, you know, Mr. PNG will be on the bench. Something occurred to me that I hadn't realised.
0: Mm.
4: The people that started this whole imbroglio were the NRL when they said, don't worry about 1st of November, Jerome. You can talk to PNG right now.
0: Mm. Yeah.
4: So had it been 1st of November, it would have been, A, it would have been easy to keep any discussions covert and quiet and then not announced anything until the season was over. It's what most people do. So thanks, NRL.
0: All right, citizen. Thank you, mate.
4: All right. Thank you, boys.
2: Thanks, Tig.
0: It would be good if we were hearing more out of Perth, though.
5: 2SM Sydney traffic. On the M4 at Eastern Creek, we've got a multi-car crash eastbound approaching Reservoir Road, Moorbank. Look out for a breakdown on Moorbank Avenue northbound near Heathcote Road and at Homebush West, Centetta Drive, very slow southbound at Arthur Street. There's more ways to go electric with Toyota. 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Oh, what a feeling, Toyota. I'm Jack Oliver with the latest traffic on 2SM 1269.
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0: Fascinating weekend and a really interesting weekend when we take a look at golf. We've got Larry Canning on the line. G'day, Larry.
1: Graham, Brett and Gavin.
2: Hi, Larry.
0: Lucas Herbert just racked up, what, about $6 million US dollars.
1: Yeah, 30 under par. It's insane. The golf course wasn't that easy. It didn't appear. I mean, it's 7,400 yard long. It's not a...
2: Larry.
1: You know, not a
2: Larry.
1: Bad, but that's craziness. That's crazy, Brett.
2: 30 under, come on. And you're saying it's not easy?
1: Yeah.
2: But by their standards, okay. Come on. 30 under is crazy.
1: Well, 17 under was fourth. I don't know why I said that. I just
0: and that was
1: that
0: a
1: might have helped my point.
0: Well, that was a return to good golf from Smithy.
1: Oh, great return to form. Yeah, he's looking the goods. He's putting. He's got a new putter. Who would have thought? I've been the world's best putter for a long time. Got a mallet style putter and they're rolling it beautifully. He's always rolled the ball beautifully. But yeah, I didn't see that coming.
2: No,
1: putting stats have improved, and once that happens, I guess the rest of it does. Still looks like the golf swing still looks better. Looks like it's a little shorter, not crossing along quite as much. It does still miss a few drives left, though, unfortunately.
0: Lucas is interesting. I mean, he's come off a terrific Open.
2: Yeah, terrific.
0: Where he shoots 61, 66, 69, 62. I mean, God almighty.
1: He doesn't mind going low, Lucas, does he? He's got this an extraordinary talent that not many have. I often overuse that term, but in his case, you just can't buy what he has. He's aggressive. He hits a ball miles, very long golf swing, a lot of moving parts, but he gets it all together at the impact and knows exactly where the golf club is when he strikes it. He hits some shots, we covered the New South Wales Open guys from the Vintage up in the Hunter Valley last year, and I saw him hit two drives there that no one in the field could hit. One was launched. I think I tried to explain it to you. I think I tried to take photos by him. over this bloody tree, it was, I don't know how high it was, but it was just off the end of the tee. You couldn't get a wedge over the thing. You had a driver over it with a hook. And hooked it back on the fairway and had a mid-iron to this par 5 no one could get into. The next day, the same hole, you couldn't do that because it was into the wind. You couldn't get over the tree. So he hits this low bullet cut around the same trees and gets the green in two again. It was just, just thought, if you can do that, mate, you can do anything with a golf ball, and he can, clearly. Obviously, with a golf swing like that, it can go a little haywire. I saw that at the Open, a couple of key par 5 holes towards the end of the Open where he needed to make birdie or challenge for an eagle and just hooked, hit it onto another golf course somewhere, did it twice. So it can go astray, but when it's on, it's almost like a Seve. It's like a Seve.
0: Well, he bet it.
1: It's type of play.
0: I mean, what a field that Lucas beat. I mean, Tyrrell Hatton, 24 under, DeChambeau, 21 under, and Smithy, 17 under. Boy.
1: Hey, Mance, Australian Open champion at 14 under.
0: Abraham Mantzi,
1: When he wins, he wins big. He beats the best. He's world ranking. I was interested in to see how that would affect, because they get world rankings, as you know, guys.
0: Yeah.
1: And he's now moved up to, he's our second highest ranked Aussie player in world rankings, Min Willi, 29. Lucas Herbert, 46.
0: Oh, wow.
1: Yeah,
0: okay.
1: Interesting. Just a shame that there's no majors left. You know,
2: well,
1: that gets him into everything.
2: It gets him into the Masters, does it not? Top 50.
1: It has to be by the end of the year, I believe.
2: Yeah. Yeah. He's got to be there at the end of the year.
0: Now, let's talk USPGA, and it's a line that's difficult to use at times, but a star is born.
1: Yes. I've looked at this guy's background, his career, Jackson Coivin, we're talking about, who just defeated the great Scotty Scheffler to win his first event as a pro. He's 22 years old. It's his third PGA Tour event. But when you look at what he's done, I mean, he's won everything. The only thing he hasn't won is the...
3: But is it like he's not caring about pressure and just goes for it?
1: Yeah, well, at that age, with that amount of talent, and he's just used to winning. He just wins everything. He's won everything as an amateur, world number one amateur, won everything as a collegiate player, looks the goods, he's handsome, you know, he's got the hair parted on the left, the cap fitted correctly, and it just looks like he's just the next American superstar,
0: Yeah, well, look, just to make people understand, the world number one, Scotty Scheffler, had to shoot 63 in the final round to get within three shots.
1: He could have got within two. He missed about a 5-footer on the, I think it was about the 15th, to get within two. Don't know whether that would have affected the way Jackson Cleveland was playing, because he was taking no prisoners.
0: Yeah.
1: But it might have just made him think, well, I better be careful. Maybe if he played a bit more reserved, he might have made some more mistakes. But, you know, this kid's going to be super. Hideki Matsuyama, Brian Harman, a couple of major champions just behind him. So we're not talking about a second-rate
2: we
1: field.
2: Saw,
1: it was a good field.
2: We saw Cleveland at Shinnecock, and I think amateur at that. Well, maybe not. He maybe was pro that way. I'm not sure. But
1: they because two amateurs tied. I think it was one of the amateurs that tied.
2: Okay. Well, he was being talked about as, you know, and they gave a rundown of his college career, etc. So I think the commentators thought he was going to be a big thing at some point, and so it's proved.
1: Yeah, no one's impressed more than this kid over the last 10 years getting to this point. Yeah.
2: Can I quickly get back to Liv for a tick? Do they frown upon stomping down long grass to improve your lie on Liv? Or is it allowed on Liv?
1: No, it's not allowed anywhere.
2: Ah, there may not have been any long grass on that course.
1: There was long grass. He didn't spend much time. He's still going on about it, man.
0: Yeah, absolutely.
1: It doesn't look great, does it?
2: No, it doesn't look great. No. I spent a lot of hours watching the Senior Open from Glen Eagles.
1: Yeah.
2: And our main man, we had an Aussie right at the death.
1: Yeah, Cameron Percy couldn't have won that, couldn't he? Yeah, he's a cracker bloke too, in a really good storyteller. I've had him on air a couple of times. He's a ripper bloke.
2: Good player.
1: Must get him. Oh, yeah. He was in the last group with Tiger in that ill-fated attempt to win the Australian Masters. Well, he did win it.
0: Yeah.
1: Tiger, back in 2000, when it was 8 or 9, and when things sort of went a bit haywire in the motel that he was staying.
0: Oh, yeah, we don't need to talk about
2: then.
0: That.
1: Yes.
2: Cameron. When the life unravelled.
0: Yeah.
1: That's when, the 9-iron came out of the bag and didn't find its way back in for a while.
0: All right, Larry. as much as we'd love to talk about that story a bit more, but anyway.
1: Oh, yeah, it's a great yarn. Yeah, we will talk about it one day. I've got a couple of really bad jokes I'll tell you when we're
3: done. Tell us off air.
0: Righto, Larry. Good on you.
1: Righto, boys.
0: Larry Canning talking golf. Steve E says, I'm fairly certain you guys will definitely agree the 2026 NRL season will be remembered as the year of the injured. It's incredible how many serious injuries have occurred across so many teams. Numerous teams have lost important playmakers to injury for extended periods, if not the rest of the season, says Steve. It's true in some cases, yes. Busted says, not sure it's been highlighted, but Lucas Herbert won the US $4 million and a share of the team $3 million at LIV. Frank's his open form. Massive shame he finished one shot shy in the open for auto qualification in the next four majors. But I think in Aussie golf, he is on the most upward trajectory. Ton of game he has and resolve, says Busted. Rodney says, tell me why all these podcasters and hosts of all these league shows come out and say at the start, the poor old Tigers supporters. Well, just seems to give it to us, don't they? We know we are a basket case and will continue to be that. Do they want us just to go away and not follow our team? Hell will freeze over before I ever go for another NRL team. And stupid me has already forked out $13,500 to go to Vegas to watch them next season. Just saying, is it time to lay down on the couch and open up, says Rodney.
2: Yes. Gavin's the guy to talk to there. He's full of, he's got references for that sort of thing if you need someone to help.
3: Really? Okay.
2: Yeah, you do.
3: Yeah. Oh, look,
2: I've got rugby league NRL soft tissue injury list over 3 years, 24, 25 and 26.
3: It looks like you get a list of
2: and
3: papers.
2: The number per player weeks lost has the Rabbitohs way out in front on 148. Conversely, the Raiders have lost 25 weeks versus in 3 years to soft tissue injuries versus the Rabbits 148.
0: Wow.
2: Player weeks lost.
0: Yeah, amazing stuff.
2: Six times.
0: Yeah. 13, 12, 69 folks to come aboard and join us. Got a stack more emails to get to just as well. So looking forward to your thoughts into our final hour right after all the latest news headlines.
4: 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Sydney traffic.
5: M4 East and Craig, you've got a multi-car crash eastbound approaching Reservoir Road. Moorbank, look out for a breakdown on Moorbank Avenue northbound near Heathcote Road. And Homebush West, a very slow run on Centenary Drive southbound at Arthur Street. Isn't it time your next holiday went big? 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I'm Jack Oliver with the latest traffic on 2SM 1269.
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14: Good afternoon, I'm Tassava Brown. Some Aussies were caught off guard by a 10-second alarm that played out on every mobile device earlier. The emergency alert was tested at 2 p.m. before it's officially rolled out in October. 6% of cell towers that failed to broadcast the emergency alert to Australian phones earlier were offline for maintenance. Christy McBain, Emergency Management Minister, says it can save lives.
15: It's incredibly important that we continue to test this system. We know, for example, in New Zealand, their first national test, they only hit 30%. Of phones and towers. They're now testing at a rate of 90% in New Zealand, which has improved year on year.
14: A court has once again found One Nation's Pauline Hanson breached the Racial Discrimination Act. It was in a tweet aimed at Greens' Maureen Faruqi in 2022. Senator Hanson appealed with the federal court but was unsuccessful. Former SAS soldier Ben Robert Smith is officially moving to Brisbane. He's been allowed to move from the Gold Coast to be closer to his two daughters, say judge has agreed to vary his bail conditions. Mr. Robert Smith has been charged with 5 counts of the war crime of murder, but denies all allegations. The 47-year-old is subject to strict bail conditions and will next return to court on September 1. There are 7 new suspected cases of the highly pathogenic H5 bird flu in South Australia. The fact the infected birds are not migratory species has raised fears the deadly virus is circulating within local wildlife. Currency markets are bracing for turbulence as a conflict in the Middle East intensifies. It's raising the risk of a renewed global oil supply crunch. OFX Director of Sales Luke Zirok says there are signs to monitor.
16: Aussie dollar has been holding quite strong against the euro, the USD and GBP with our interest rates. And we've been holding steady around that 70 cent mark off the back of some strong employment data. But obviously these changes can happen quite quickly, so businesses should be expecting volatility rather than any clear one-way trend.
14: Victorian Premier Jacinta Allen says she'll fight any leadership challenge. A cross-factional delegation of cabinet ministers visited Premier Allen to tell her she has lost the support of the caucus and should step down. The ministers have asked Deputy Premier Ben Carroll to stand for the leadership. The Independent Commission Against Corruption has begun hearings into allegations of corruption in the New South Wales Liberals. It comes amid allegations that Liberals figures solicited or accepted donations, including from prohibited donors. Amounts were undeclared or exceeded caps in a practice known as branch stacking. A man has been injured after an alleged assault during a party in Logan in southeast Queensland. Multiple vehicles were destroyed, a home extensively damaged, and an entire street closed off for the day. The property is believed to have been operating as short-term accommodation, and neighbours say they were too scared to leave their homes with a car rammed and a lot of yelling. In sport, Broncos Quarry Parker has urged Ben Hunt to consider retiring after he penned a 2027 contract extension. Parker says he's concerned and worried about the legacy that Hunt leaves. Adam Dewey looks set to remain with the West Tigers after crisis talks with the club's head, and he could be set to make his NRL return very soon to the field. He met with Benji Marshall, CEO Sean Mielekamp, and footy manager Pat Richards for peace talks and is set to be at training on Tuesday. In AFL, Max King has been ruled out for the rest of 2026 after returning from a 757-day absence. He strained his hamstring in Sunday's win over North Melbourne at Marvel Stadium. Meantime, the next 3 years of Origin AFL fixtures will be shared between Perth and Adelaide as hosts. Then in 2029, Victoria will return to Optus Stadium to take on WA. Cam McAvoy has led an all-Australian podium for the men's 50-metre freestyle final at the Commonwealth Games in style. And Aussie Cruz Hewitt has taken the next big step in his development as a tennis player, securing a main draw slot in an ATP Tour event in the US. To finance, the All Ords has closed up 122 points at 90.64, and one Aussie dollar is buying 70 US cents. 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Partly cloudy with light winds. Sunny tomorrow with temperatures ranging from 9 to 21 degrees in the city, 3 to 21 in the west. Looking ahead, mostly sunny on Wednesday, Thursday and Friday. At the moment in the city, it's 17 degrees, Bankstown 17, Richmond 18. That's the latest 2SM News. I'm Tassava Brown.
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17: Battle of the West. We're going the 115th edition tonight. Amrani playing on the left, found Boltman. And Moses chases this and comes.

0: to Knox. Creative pass. McLean found home in the corner. How have they invented a try there? And Kelly says, how about this option? Oh, we nearly got there.
1: The actions of Thomas Jenkins, however, will be a professional foul as it is try scoring. We have a decision.
0: Cleary. Oh, right through the middle. Henry is over to play the ball though. Martin over the young half and gives Penrith their first lead of the ball game. And the Yongi has to go sideways.
2: Professional foul, mate. He makes a deliberate action to grab the support runner.
0: He'll kick over the top. There's plenty of space. And Yongi's not getting there. And Jenkins has the record. Most tries in a single season for a Panther.
3: Now, despite playing a quarter of the game with just 12 men, Penrith get it done against the old rivals and win the Battle of the West.
4: Call the boys now. 13 12 69.
5: Final hour. Welcome back aboard, folks. Busy day. Lots of text messages, lots of calls. Westmead Dragon says, I recall Wayne Bennett was courted by Nathan Tinkler at a supposed $1.6 million to Newcastle, so he left the Dragons for money. But Tinkler folded, and thus he headed back to Broncos. Bennett was for sale. Well, he was for sale at the Dragons, who, if they had given him the figure that he was probably after, which was not in the salary cap in those days. So let's remember that the money could have been paid. Manly Wayne says, the team, hi team, the flag is flying extremely low at Four Pines after yesterday's game. In your opinion, can Manly make the eight? Plus, Pappy, give me your top eight. Will 30 points sneak in? I don't think so.
6: Oh, yeah, I don't think so. It could. It could. You just never know.
5: And I can't see Manly making it, no.
6: Yeah. I think there'll be some changes.
5: Okay. And Rooster Muzz says, Robsy, if I was to say congratulations to your good self, it goes without saying I wouldn't be referring to your Tigers and Giants.
7: No, that's right. That's exactly
5: but
7: right.
5: But to your delightful bride, Grandma Kath, and the rest of your clan, a hearty congratulations on the new addition. I hope Brittany and the new Bambino are both doing well.
7: Yeah, I'm pretty stoked. It was always a bit of a nerve-wracking time, especially what they'd been through before, and just happy about it. And
6: are you Grandpa?
7: Just normally Poppy. Poppy or Popper. Okay. One of the two.
6: Very good. Well done.
7: The little Bluey. Congrats. Bluey's pretty stoked, so he's only been around for 40 hours. So we'll see how he goes.
5: Great stuff. Hello, Nifty.
8: Oh, good afternoon, gentlemen. How are you?
5: Good okay, Nifty. Nifty.
8: Listen, do you guys follow the NRLW?
6: Can't say I do.
5: Look, when I think there's a good game, I might have a peek. Yes.
8: Okay. Can I just say, I'm just going to go through a couple of various topics on different sports. NRLW, so how many rounds in are we? Do you know, roughly? Three?
6: Four.
5: Four.
8: Four.
6: Yeah, the leaders are four from four, the top two.
5: Oh, well, round five,
8: right.
5: Yes.
8: So I'll just make this statement now because it's a two-horse race. Mm. And so the Roosters and Broncos fans can book their grand final tickets and daylight is third. That's pretty poor. That's pretty poor when you, because they're not going to get near them.
5: Okay.
8: Well, what do you agree?
5: I haven't seen enough, so you're our man.
8: All right. Okay. So two-horse race.
6: Okay, but it's a sort of a fledgling competition with new teams in recent years.
8: How long's it been going, Paddy?
6: Oh, no idea. It gets better and better in my opinion. But new teams coming in clearly struggle to compete when all the best players are in established teams.
8: Apparently, there's a thing about the salary cap. They're all on the same or something.
6: I understand that. But if you're coming in and you're a new team, right? The teams down the bottom haven't been around as long as the Roosters and the Bronx.
8: Anyway, for this season, it's two horse race. You can put that down. Thanks, Nifty.
5: We didn't say thank you.
8: Well, maybe you should. Lucas Herbert, I don't think he's eligible for President's Cup, being a live player. I could be wrong, which is a shame.

0: Yeah, interesting.
1: Yeah, I don't think he's eligible. I could be wrong.
0: No, he isn't. PGA Tour status required.
1: Yeah, a shame. Yeah. So that's another one. Thank
2: well,
1: you.
2: I won't be watching the President's Cup.
1: Yes, you will.
2: No, the Yanks will just walk it in.
1: Come on.
0: I'll be watching.
1: If Bryson was on the LIV Tour, he wouldn't have got penalised. If he was on the PGA Tour doing that, he wouldn't have got penalised. R&A, good on yous.
0: Possibly.
1: No, definitely.
0: Well, yeah, okay.
1: PGA,
0: hypothetically.
1: PGA Tour, there's been players that have irked around the rules and they've hummed and hard.
2: Okay.
1: R&A just went, no, we're not copping this.
2: Yep.
1: Thank you, Nifty.
2: Right
1: on. Is there another? Oh, Dewey. Well, Dewey, like, how does he continue to play with West Tigers and his teammates?
2: Because he's contracted.
0: He's contracted too.
2: Yeah, sorry.
1: Sorry?
2: And he's probably, he's contracted.
0: Yeah, he's probably got friends in the team too who are pretty happy to have him around.
2: Yeah.
1: Well, I wonder how his coach thinks. Yeah.
2: Well, the deal's done, Nifty.
0: He's playing, apparently. He's going to be at training tomorrow, which is a good sign.
1: Did you find it bizarre that he wasn't cut?
2: No.
1: You didn't?
2: No.
1: What did you think of him walking out and saying, I'm taking me bat and ball and going home?
2: If he had have done that, I would have said something.
0: Yeah.
1: What would Bellamy and Bennett have done?
0: May not have got to that with those guys.
1: Yeah.
0: Anyway, what happened?
1: Thank you, Nifty.
0: What happened was
2: is this 1,000% correct call? Is it?
1: Well, yes.
0: Thank you, Nifty.
2: How about we let others have a call if they reckon it was 1,000%?
0: I don't know what we do.
1: What they're going to say.
2: I know what they're going to say. Righto. Okay.
0: Righto. Right on, Nifty.
2: See you, Nifty.
0: I don't know what we do without you, Nifty.
2: Wow. Jockey.
3: He does.
4: Tony's Damon.
3: Afternoon, Jockey.
0: Thank you, Jockey.
4: Good afternoon, Pappy Graham and Rob.
3: Afternoon.
4: I was just poking around the yard, minding my own business, and you upset me, Pappy.
2: What?
4: You always upset me with your knowledge.
0: What about?
4: Then push bike riders, mate. And what about this morning? I'm walking around town, and 100 of them pull up at this cafe. I was going to get a coffee.
2: Yep.
4: Stuff their bikes there with their dirty-looking lycra stuff on, and they decide to take up the whole place in their bikes. I said, have a look at these.
0: Well, you got to give them a little bit of...
4: They cause accidents.
0: Jockey. But today, I think we got to cut them a little slack today, because it was like an end-of-the-tour final pedal for the Peloton and pull up at the cafe. The tour's over. They get a chance to sort of discuss all the goings on.
4: Whatever.
2: Riveting. Absolutely riveting, Jockey.
4: Oh, sensational.
0: It's a celebration ride.
2: I couldn't wait to get up and watch it. Yeah.
4: Oh, mate, I've got to use a penknife because I've got to do a bit of work, you know, and I felt like on them tyres this morning. I'll get rid of a few of these. But anyway, I kept walking.
2: Every time it come on, somebody would say to you, who's leading? And I go, I don't know.
0: The bloke who was leading yesterday.
2: You couldn't tell. I mean, you couldn't
0: Slovenian.
2: Tell who's leading.
0: Slovenian? Slovakian. One of them. Slovenian. He's won five of them, hasn't he? Yeah.
4: Anyway,
0: he's 50 kilos dripping wet.
4: Whatever you said, Pappy, you're right. But anyway, it's a shame that the kid done that from West Tigers.
0: It's a shame.
3: It's a shame.
0: Understatement.
3: That's an understatement. Got another word?
4: I'm not looking for flaky because I just don't understand it because, you know, the coach says go there, mate. No, it's a team. I really don't understand it, but how it's got to that, you know what I mean? Like, for him to walk out and say he's not playing. I don't know if that's the circumstances. He's going back to train them, but I just, poor West, I don't know. I just don't know, Robbo. Mate, I don't know you and your West Tigers. I jump fence when they put a tiger on the jump.
3: But how can you have the first 7 weeks? And then what happens? I can't help but feel once the Luai discussion came through heavily in the media about what he was going to do, where he's going to go, I just think things started to fall apart.
4: That was wrong. That's wrong. That's Jimmy's point. You can't do that. He's contracted to his side and he's going around recruiting for... Well, it's all wrong, Matt Graham. What about Paul Perth? I've been advocate since the start of Graham, haven't I? About Paul Perth. Like, come on, mate. Shouldn't we be talking about Perth instead of every news glimpse you got players coming from here? And it's not fair.
2: Well, I haven't. Because
4: it's not fair. Like, it takes free money.
2: Everybody in rugby league will tell you when you want to build a team, go and find good enough forwards and then buy a heap more forwards. Now, we haven't hardly seen a decent forward signed yet by Perth.
4: Well, we haven't heard about them,
2: Graham. So you work that out.
0: Yeah, it's going to be a tough road for the Bears.
4: Well, why wouldn't it be a tough road? The smart man said that was on before about the. He said the bikes were all right. What's his name?
0: Citizen Tiger.
2: Yeah.
4: Citizen Tiger said was right. They shouldn't let them. That's not right, Graham. Letting players discuss what they're doing half mid season. You know what I mean?
2: Well, that's up to the NRL.
4: Mate, you've got a player, a marquee player going to West Tigers for 3 years, and he's got a clause in his contract that says he can get out. What's the point of having him for the 3 years?
2: It's the Players Association that rules, okay?
4: You know what I mean? He's part like a marquee player's going there for 3 years, buddy.
2: Yeah, I know.
4: And you've got a clause in his contract that says he can go doing what he's doing now. Oh, mate. Please.
2: Jockey, we've got to fly, okay?
0: Bye, mate. Bye-bye.
2: Good on you, Jockey. More at a moment.
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6: Tarramurra, we've got a truck and car crash in northbound causing heavy delays on the Pacific Highway at Ku'ring'ai Avenue. We've got delays back past Wright Road. On the M4 at Eastern Creek, we've got a multi-car crash eastbound as you approach Reservoir Road. Want a degree that actually gets you working? A UNSW College Applied degree gets you job ready. Applications closing soon. Search UNSW College today. I'm Jack Oliver with the latest traffic on 2SM 1269.
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0: Now, the Pearl says that Oz alarm that went off at 2 p.m. today should have gone off every time the play went towards poor old Matt Figuy yesterday.
1: Yeah.
0: And I hadn't heard the Lomax P&G signing was official. Any news on where he'll be playing come June 2028? And I've come to the conclusion that Taubo from Tamworth is like Kramer's friend Bob Casamento. Lots of stories, but no one's ever seen him, and there's a good chance he's a figment of Robbo's imagination.
2: That's ridiculous.
0: And the Pearl adds, thank you, Nifty. What are we thankful for again? Hello, Green Machine.
3: Good afternoon, Pappy and Graham.
1: Hello, and Gavin. Hello, Green Machine.
3: Oh, Gavin. Oh, sorry, you're in the background. Yeah, hey, listen, a couple of things I rang up for. First of all, how good were the Raiders on the weekend?
0: Oh, yeah, I'm gobsmacked.
1: Yeah, I can't believe they were so good against that Tigers mob.
0: Yeah.
1: They were brilliant.
3: Yeah.
1: Brilliant they
3: come
1: were.
3: On.
0: No, it was premiership winning stuff.
1: Yeah, for them.
3: Pappy, did you have him in your eight?
1: Who? At
3: the beginning of the year? Who? Canberra.
1: Yeah.
3: Yeah, good. Well, are you gambling responsibly?
1: I don't gamble on footy, but or anything for that matter. But I still give them a sniff. They got a nightmare run.
0: Yeah.
1: But I think they'll go up to Mudgee this week with a real belief they can beat them.
3: I've got them. Very big belief that they'll beat
1: him. Well, we'll see if they can get that done. But, I mean, and Hudson Young missing is a problem, and they got a bit of a back row problem. I don't think Ricky knows what he's doing with his back row yet, but they'll believe they can win, which is huge.
3: I'm getting excited. But, here's another thing I'm ringing up about, and I don't want to mention the team, but I watched that game on Thursday night with a couple of mates. And we still can't work out, how was that not a penalty try when Jenkins pushed that bloke out of the way?
1: Because
0: I'm trying to remember.
1: Because I wasn't going to be a try?
0: No, no way.
3: 100% he wasn't
0: going
3: to get
0: stop
3: the ball.
0: It.
1: Was that when the ball went into touch?
0: Wake up
3: you
0: to yourself.
3: You've got to be joking. You
0: and your Penrith disease.
1: You're cracking jokes. You're cracking jokes.
3: You guys are
0: closet. You're having yourself on.
1: I am. I'm out of the closet. I'm a huge fan of the Panthers.
3: Yeah,
1: they're my second team.
3: 100%.
0: 100%. Not one commentator called for it.
3: They sent the bloke off.
0: Yeah, because it's interference. It's a penalty.
1: It was a professional foul. No way it was a penalty try. They actually talked about all that.
0: They actually said it on air, the man upstairs.
1: He wasn't scoring.
0: I mean, the machine... Mate, your disease with Penrith is catching. I don't know.
1: No, it isn't.
0: No, well,
1: no one wants to catch what he's got.
3: Anyway, look. Just another thing is, what happened to the days when they weren't allowed to sign with another team till the off season? Because every time, like that Luai thing, and other players now too. I think Munster now, he wants to go to the Chiefs. Now, the thing is, how are they going to play after they've signed with another team?
0: Easy.
3: Yeah, well, I know that, but they're not. Their hearts aren't going to be in it.
1: Well, they're allowed. The only reason they're allowed to do it is because their club gives them permission to do it.
0: Do you think there's anybody in the Australian workforce that keeps working up until Christmas, but they've already signed to go somewhere else?
3: I don't know, but you just think, well...
0: It's
1: yes, you do.
0: Another team. I think you could have added one in what I just said.
1: You know.
3: I don't know. They shouldn't be allowed to...
2: You know, you're overthinking it, don't you?
3: What do you mean?
2: You can tell you're a bit intense about it, and I think you're saying it to yourself 100 times and overthinking it.
3: Nah.
2: You sure?
3: Yeah.
2: Okay.
3: I mean, look at the Luai debacle. I mean, it's... Yeah, I wouldn't have signed him.
2: Wait, what about at the time? I mean, people coming out left, right and centre talking about how great it was. I mean, I understand what you're saying off the back of that, but at the time, things are always different.
3: But remember about a year ago where his dad, they were having a losing streak and his dad said, oh, jump ship now, get out, you know? I mean... Really?
2: You don't listen to Dad's. We got to go soon. But Dad's, you know, parents get emotional, mate. You can't, not being unfair to parents, but you...
0: We've got to go, Graham Machine.
2: You can't listen to them because right. They're emotional.
0: Yeah. Look forward to your next Penrith call, okay?
3: Go Raiders!
2: Now he's saying it. He wasn't saying it a month ago.
0: Unbelievable. Back with more. Please stay patient, folks. Coming back with the news update, of course, right after all these messages.
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5: Glendenning, we've got a breakdown northbound on the M7 just past Lamb Street overpass. That's sitting in the middle lane. Cowam, got a truck breakdown northbound on the M1 as you approach the Hawkesbury River Bridge. Seeing delays there, it's sitting in lane 1. Power up Android at Telstra. 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I'm Jack Oliver with the latest traffic on 2SM 1269.
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16: Good afternoon, I'm Tassava Brown. A 10-second alarm has played out on every mobile phone across Australia, and about 6% of cell towers failed to broadcast the alert while offline for maintenance. A flood of people reported their devices did not receive a pop-up or alert. As part of the test, a loud alert was sent to every mobile phone for 10 seconds at 2 p.m. Eastern Standard Time. Christy McBain, Emergency Management Minister, says it's been a great success and we're still refining the tech.
17: We know, for example, in the US, that the system has been in place since 9/11, and they use it very effectively for natural disasters, but also for amber alerts when we talk about missing children. We know at the moment with bushfires in France that they've deployed their FR alert only at the end of last week to alert people around bushfire.
16: A man's been charged over an alleged shooting murder at a southwestern Sydney home earlier this year linked to organised crime. The 23-year-old was arrested at Sydney International Airport. Multiple people were shot at a Canley Heights property on May 19. 8 weeks of public hearings before the Independent Commission Against Corruption have kicked off today, with ICAC told developer Gene Nassif paid almost $1 million in dodgy political donations to oust members of the Liberal Party. The ICAC inquiry has heard allegations that fugitive property developer Nassif also boasted he had his hand on the state government. It follows an alleged explosive phone tap played to the inquiry today. Several figures are at the centre of the investigation. There are now 7 new suspected cases of the H5 bird flu in South Australia. The fact that the infected birds are not migratory species has raised fears it could be circulating within local wildlife. But there remains no evidence of mass mortalities or spread to the poultry sector at this stage. The suspected cases were detected in greater crested terns in South Australia's southeast. In sport, a rough weekend of NRL action has left several clubs reeling. 14 players are sidelined by injuries, including a number of major Origin representatives, including Harry Grant, Tom Dearden, Dylan Lucas and Caelan Ponga. Elsewhere, Cowboys prop Griffin Neame will miss the clash against the Roosters coming up. He's copping a 1-game ban for a careless high tackle. Australian star Lucas Herbert has continued his stellar season with a record-breaking win at LIV Golf UK. Larry Canning says there have been some great displays.
10: Great, great return to form, yeah. He's looking the goods. He's putting. He's got a new putter. Who would have thought? I've been the world's best putter for a long time. Got a mallet-style putter and they're rolling it beautifully. He's always rolled the ball beautifully. But, yeah, I didn't see that coming.
16: And Cam McAvoy's domination in the 50-metre freestyle as the Aussies bank more gold in the Glasgow pool. To finance, the All Ords has closed up 122 points at 90.64, and one Aussie dollar is buying around 70 US cents. 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Mostly clear with light winds. Sunny tomorrow with temperatures ranging from 9 to 21 degrees in the city, 3 to 21 in the west. Looking further ahead, mostly sunny on Wednesday, Thursday and Friday. At the moment in the city, it's 16 degrees, Bankstown 16, Richmond 15. That's the latest 2SM News. I'm Desaba Brown.
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0: 131269 is that open line number, folks. Canberra Dave welcomes you back with What's With Nifty, backing himself with the thank you, Nifty, after every statement.
1: Fair dick.
0: I'm imagining poor missus when he gets home from work and she says they're having roast chicken for dinner.
1: Yum.
0: He'd fair dick and take credit for that and then give her a thank you, Nifty. Anyway, boys, this bloody gout won't pack it, bag and go away. Anyway, cheers. This one's empty, says Canberra Dave. Aren't you?
1: Canberra Dave.
0: You're really fixing it, Dave.
1: No, Canberra Dave. Look, the solution's relatively simple for gout. I mean, even it's just pretty strong anti-inflammatories, and you just rip into them, son.
2: You got to get a bit of water and lemons in there instead of whatever else you're using.
1: No. Anti-inflammatories, strong as you can get them. Get the doctor to prescribe them.
2: That's a big
1: Bob's
2: call.
1: Your uncle, fix them in about 6 hours.
2: That's from Dr. Papworth, okay?
0: Hello, Mark.
3: Yeah, good afternoon, Graham, Patty and Robbo.
1: Mark.
2: How are you?
3: Good to talk to you this afternoon. I wanted to give a call just to an observation of what's happening at the West Tigers.
1: Aha. Uh-huh.
2: Let me get a pen and paper. Go.
3: Yeah. Okay. Well, in the lead up to the State of Origin, watching the last State of Origin game,
2: yep.
3: There was an interview done with Benji Marshall. Do you recall that?
1: Leading into State of Origin? No.
3: Yeah, in the lead-up to the State of Origin.
1: Why? Why would they be talking to Benji in the lead-up to State of Origin?
3: I'm not sure. All he could talk about was a second team in New Zealand. And that's all he was talking about. Like, he was asked about that. And that's what he was talking about, was a second team in New Zealand.
2: But wouldn't he not be driving the conversation's going?
0: If somebody's asked him that question, I can understand him saying whatever he thinks.
2: He had to be asked the question,
3: well,
2: didn't he?
3: I said to my mate at the time, look, that's not right. Because Benji Marshall is supposed to be focused on the West Tigers. He's the coach of the West Tigers. Now, what will happen is players will see that and they'll go, well, you know, he's already on the U-boat. You know, on his way to New Zealand.
2: Yeah, okay, fair enough. Perception can be their reality. I understand that's where you're coming from.
0: It's a pretty long bow, isn't it?
1: It is a long bow. He's sitting at a press conference and someone asked him the question about, you know, a second team in New Zealand, and he said, yeah, that'd be great for New Zealand.
2: Yeah.
3: But what would other coaches have said?
0: They
3: would
0: probably have said, the same thing. You asked us, and I'll tell you, they would have said the same thing.
1: Yeah, the players probably aren't paying any attention to Benji's press conference.
0: No,
1: and I've just got it up here on ESPN in terms of the quotes and the transcript of what was said, and I'm pretty sure the players haven't read it.
3: Well, they would have seen it.
1: Would they?
3: It doesn't matter what you got, unless your coach is on the bus.
1: He's on the bus. He's on the bus. He's there at the crack of dawn every morning.
0: Mark, it's a really long bow, mate.
3: Look at what's happened since.
0: Oh.
3: What's the reality?
0: So him talking about a potential second New Zealand team has cost the problem today.
3: Yeah, but what
0: really?
3: He was he wasn't.
0: Come
3: on
0: Mark.
3: His
0: Mark.
3: Job.
0: Jeez.
1: Mark. No.
0: Mate.
2: Really? I think.
3: Well.
1: Hang on. So he's sitting at a press conference and a journalist says, Benji.
3: He wasn't sitting there. He was.
1: You know, he was. I've got a photo of it in front of me.
3: Yeah. Well.
1: It could be a different photo.
2: Well, he could have been standing.
1: Yeah, it could be a different photo. I mean,
2: I don't think you talk much differently when you're sitting or standing, but let's keep going.
1: He might have been standing.
0: And let me draw a longer bow. He played for New Zealand.
1: Yeah.
0: And he's interested in another New Zealand team coming in.
1: He probably captained New Zealand.
0: Wow.
3: Yeah.
0: I mean, Mark, come on.
1: If the journo said to him, now, look, there's a bit of interest and a bit of story going around about a second team in the South Island of New Zealand. What are your thoughts? And you think he'd have been better off saying, yeah, look, I need to really focus on my job here at the Tigers, and I have no comment.
2: That's what,
1: I mean, is it seriously?
2: He can't do it.
3: That's what a professional coach would have said.
1: Rubbish.
0: Oh, man. No,
2: you know what? Can I just quickly say, you're right 20, 25, 30 years ago.
0: You're obviously
2: right. But these days, the younger people, today's people are used to having their own opinion and saying it whenever and whatever. So you won't sort of sit back and just do that.
1: I think that Benji's interest... Yeah, sure. But I mean, hang on.
0: Yep, that press conference has cost them.
1: Yeah, that's it. No more. Ban the press conference. Yep. That'll fix their problem.
0: Wake up to yourself, Benji.
3: He demonstrated to the players.
1: No.
3: Instead of being focused on
1: his
3: job.
1: No.
3: What's happened?
1: Mark. Obvious. Mark. He demonstrates to the players every minute he's with them, 6-7 days a week, what his intentions are. You think a comment about
3: it? Why aren't they still winning? Why is it all of a sudden that they've dropped off?
0: Who do you support, mate?
3: I support the Cowboys.
1: Right.
0: So why are you ripping into a coach that doesn't matter?
2: He's just wondering.
3: I'm trying to point out an observation.
1: You know, yeah. I get it.
3: And if you're a professional NRL player, you've got talent to be there. You're in first grade because you've got talent. The 90% of the game these days is headspace. You've got to be in the right headspace.
0: Let me do it this way for you. Benji Marshall is one of the greatest players that New Zealand has produced into rugby league, and he's asked about an important headline about a second New Zealand team.
2: And
0: he's going to turn around and say, I'm not buying into that.
1: Yeah, because I've got to focus on my job at the Tigers.
2: You sort of can't get away with it in a way, Mark. You know, in fact, what would you do? You honestly just say it was something that you're in line with, your history sits in line with whatever the question is, and you sort of feel like you've got to answer it in a way, don't you?
3: No.
2: Okay,
3: why would you? Why would you feel you'd have to?
1: Because my team will never win another game if I answer it.
3: He's getting paid to be the coach of the Tigers.
2: Well, you know what, Mark, but for the 20...
3: He needs to be 100% focused on.
2: Mark, just quickly, Mark, just for the 23 years we've been doing the show, we don't do the bagging thing. So what we'll do here is we'll shake hands and agree to disagree, and you just have a bloody good night, have a good feed and a good sleep, and just, you know, hopefully tomorrow turns the corner.
3: It's not about bagging.
2: No, but I don't come out and go,
3: Mark, an observation.
1: Mark, teams get on a losing streak and start losing games because of form, injuries, all sorts of things go into it. It's not a misspoken word at a press conference. There's a whole lot of things that create winning environments and losing environments, and It's not a misplaced word at a press conference about New Zealand, which is his home country.
3: Yeah. Well, why did Dewey do what he did?
1: That's a totally different discussion.
0: Because he saw Benji talk about New Zealand's second team.
1: I mean, yeah, come on.
3: Yeah. Well,
2: but I just want you to get
3: the reality. Okay.
1: It's not.
2: Well, Mark, can we leave it this way? Firstly, so with regard to backing, we don't call you a nuffie or anything. We go, your opinion's valid, cool. The other thing is, we'll let other people, like for the rest of today and even tomorrow, they might comment on your thoughts.
0: I'm not with Robbo. I think it's ridiculous what the angle that you're doing. But anyway, okay.
3: Well, what's the live reality? Look at reality.
1: Sure, but hang on.
3: Look
1: but
3: at reality.
0: I don't think you're close to reality with this. I don't think you're close to reality.
1: There may be, but it's got nothing to do with the 20th franchise.
0: Well, I think we're done.
2: Hey, have a good feed tonight, mate. Just chill out. Good on you, Mark. Yeah.
0: And Benji, if you're listening, don't you dare talk about a second New Zealand team. It's outrageous.
4: 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Sydney traffic.
5: On the M7 at Glen Denning, we've got a breakdown northbound just past the Lamb Street overpass in lane 2. On the M1 at Cowan, it's easing northbound towards the Hawkesbury River Bridge. There was an earlier truck breakdown that has been cleared. And in Macquarie Park, it's busy on Lane Cove Road at Epping Road both ways. 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I'm Jack Oliver with the latest traffic.
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0: Jamie says, as we welcome you back, Jason Tamalolo has nearly seen out his 10 years at the Cows, a man of his word.
1: Yeah. They don't normally go to plan, the 10-year contracts.
0: And still playing good.
1: He is playing well, yeah.
2: You'd stay there, wouldn't you, if you're used to that sort of life, that part of the world? I couldn't see him living anywhere.
0: Raymond Terrace Rooster says, I don't reckon any spot in the top eight is a given yet. Penrith have to play the Warriors and the Roosters again. Panthers play Canberra this weekend. Raiders are improving and hard to beat. They also play the Storm. I know Melbourne won't be playing finals, but they are playing for pride. It might be enough for Melbourne to finish a disappointing season on a high note. I went to the Roosters-Knights match. I don't reckon any team or coach would be happy with the overall performance, just throwing it out there, because the Chooks may even end up minor premiers, says Raymond Terrace Rooster.
1: Yeah, there are a lot of what-ifs. We know... I think we all know that. It's a bit of a lottery, and key injuries could still play a part.
0: Yeah. Dominic says, boys, I'm perplexed, as I'd rather watch a wine mature in a bottle than watching golf on TV. Although, I might find it boring, but somehow when Larry comes on your show talking golf, I love it. Don't ask me why, but I just find him so easy to listen to.
1: Engaging.
2: He's good.
0: Informative and funny.
1: Yeah.
0: Go figure. Because I still think watching golf is boring. Says, wine regards Dom.
1: Dom.
0: No problem.
1: Speaking of wine, Graham.
0: Yeah.
1: There's carnage going on in a very important wine-growing region of the world in Bordeaux.
0: Yeah, the fires.
1: Where
0: yeah.
1: fires are destroying century-old vines.
2: Really?
1: Well, yeah. It's ugly.
0: Worth
1: and
0: a fortune.
2: Where's Bordeaux?
1: It would be on the west coast France.
2: I thought it was Bordeaux.
1: Anyhow... A lot of money is going south.
2: What sort of coin are you talking?
1: Well, hang on. You're talking years and years of investment and, man, really big dollar wine growing areas. It's like, uh-oh.
0: Sean at Tween Heads says, I can sum up the current decisions at the West Tigers. Canberra are $1.18. The Tigers are $4.95. I won't say any more, says Sean. Hello, Kevin.
3: How are you, boys?
1: Kev. Hi, Kev.
3: Graham?
0: Yeah.
3: Can I ask you a question?
0: Sure.
3: Did you ever tackle anyone and give them a lipful?
0: Give them a lipful?
3: Give them a godpull?
1: Yes, not at all. Of course he did.
0: Not at all.
3: And what, did anyone ever tackle you and give you a godpull?
0: Oh, those West blokes did, those Magpies, yeah.
3: Well, Patrick Herbert got penalised for that on the weekend. Did you see that?
0: No. Sledging.
1: I didn't think he got penalised for sledging.
3: Yeah, it was for sledging. That's what he said. Did you hear the referee say?
1: I heard the ref have a crack at him about the sledging.
3: Yeah, he said, you caused all that because you sledged him.
1: You got in his face.
0: Mm.
3: Yeah, I mean, what's happened to the game?
1: There's a bit of yahooing in the modern game, isn't there?
0: Come to think of it, I might have said a couple of things.
3: Yeah, you probably deserve it, huh?
0: Yeah.
3: I can't believe a penalty for that. I just can't believe that you're not allowed to do that now.
0: Just imagine those refs handling the Magpies in the 70s, early 80s.
1: He got penalised for a dangerous tackle.
3: There was nothing dangerous about the tackle.
1: Hang on, I'm just telling you what the penalty. I'm just telling you what the penalty was for. Reported on the NRL website, it was for a dangerous tackle.
0: Yeah,
1: not for mouthing off and being inciting.
3: I saw a game, just highlights of a game, Graham.
0: Yeah.
3: Must have been back in your era. You're playing Norths. I don't know if you might just be before you. And the blue ended up the tunnel.
0: No, that was against West. We had a blue up the tunnel.
3: No. This one spilled over up the tunnel. The game hadn't finished.
0: Is this at North Sydney Oval or at Belmore?
3: No, it was at Belmore. And it was on YouTube. And it was Canterbury versus Norths. And it spilled up the tunnel, and some Canterbury player ran up the field and went up the tunnel. Grab set was on in the tunnel there.
1: Graham.
3: The tunnel.
0: What year?
3: I can't remember the year.
0: Hang on.
3: It was in the 70s. It was in the late 70s.
0: 1981, is it? No.
3: It was in the 70s, mate. But, it was quite interesting.
0: In the 70s.
3: Why doesn't that still happen?
0: Don't remember that. I remember we had some incidents with the West, but yeah.
3: It might have been just before you. I'm not sure, but why don't we still see that sort of stuff?
0: Mainly because they're going to get heavily fined or suspended.
1: Because we've been, I don't know about you, but in 2026, we try to discourage violence.
0: Yes.
3: Anyway.
0: That's a beauty.
3: No one ever got hurt, Graham.
1: Ah. Good smack in the mouth never hurt anybody.
0: Yeah, I've got one incident that can talk otherwise.
1: I've seen blokes.
3: All right,
0: good on you, Kev. KFC says,
1: what a ripper.
0: Two quick points. Fozball has turned into lost ball. The Manly board must be thinking, what have we done? And two, the West Tigers. I think they're a mixture of the Three Stooges and a full circus. It's a mixture of great entertainment, high farce and laughter. To sports shows such as yours and all rugby league journalists, it must be just beautiful manna from heaven. God bless you, says KFC. Now, I just wanted to finish.
2: What with, Graham?
0: With the fact that we didn't touch much of the commercial that people have been critical of Channel 7's World Cup promotion, which reportedly using Vision from soccer.
1: The crowd shots are all Socceroos fans. So, yes. On 7's NRL ad.
0: Let's wait for the official stuff from Channel 7 in coming back.
1: It's also occurred to me today, after 3 hours on air, talking to the good folk of Australia, the Commonwealth Games has not got a lot of traction, speaking of Channel 7.
0: No, it's I don't know. Time-wise and what people are doing. But, yeah, we did throw it out there to start the show.
1: Malaysia have got a couple of golds. Weightlifters, Graham.
0: Yeah.
1: Weightlifters, I'm guessing. The Scots, the Bonnie Scots, 4 gold medals.
0: New Zealand are having a big games.
1: Where are they? Oh, no, they haven't won a gold yet.
0: No.
1: No, we got 17.
2: Such is life.
1: I think we bully the Commonwealth Games, don't we? It's sort of. And then we all cheer about it. It's like, cringy.
2: I tell you what.
0: Haven't had a world record yet.
2: It was awesome. It was just unbelievable.
0: Haven't had a world record in the pool.
1: Was it? Did they have
0: probably tells you more about their
2: the pool?
0: Training lead up and timing our swimmers.
2: Well, I thought maybe the pool's got an issue.
1: Gavin?
2: That can happen.
1: Yeah, it could be a slow pool.
2: Yeah, that's what they say.
1: Yeah. Did you have a village? Like the Olympic
2: Massive.
1: Village?
2: We all, the entirety.
1: How good.
2: It was huge.
1: We haven't got time for the stories, Gavin.
2: Unbelievable.
0: Congrats. What did you get, a gold medal, was it? Was it a gold medal?
2: Don't bring it up, Graham. You know it hurts.
1: I don't think they won the gold.
0: You didn't
2: win. We got stuffed up. We stuffed the last 8 overs up against South Africa.
0: You got beat by South Africa.
2: What do you mean,
0: Graham? Commonwealth game.
1: Did you get a silver medal?
2: Silver medal.
1: Have you got it somewhere?
2: Proud of it, Graham. Shut up.
1: You know, as you should be, Gavin.
2: Yeah, Graham, don't you?
1: Sometimes you get beaten.
0: How about we speak to Ben?
1: Sometimes you get beaten.
0: How about we speak to Ben and we get the scores of that final out for the gold medal?
1: Gav.
0: And see who messed it up.
1: I can say that you're the only one in this room that's got a Commonwealth Games gold medal. A silver medal.
2: There
1: silver.
2: You go, Graham.
1: That's good, a good night, feather
2: Graham.
1: In your cap.
2: Dead set
0: I probably won't sleep tonight because I don't have one. Back tomorrow, talking sport.

0: 2SM Sydney traffic.
1: North Sydney, we've got a bus breakdown northbound on the Warringah Freeway at Berry Street. We're seeing delays over the Harbour Bridge and in the Harbour Tunnel. St Mary's got a vehicle fire on the Great Western Highway at Glossop Street, closing two eastbound lanes. 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I'm Jack Oliver with the latest traffic on 2SM 1269.
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16: Cell towers didn't transmit the alert because they were offline for maintenance. Many people reported that their phones never displayed the pop-up or played the warning tone. Christy McBain, Federal Emergency Management Minister, says Europe, the US and New Zealand are using the tech.
17: Only at the end of last week to alert people around bushfire. So countries around the world are already using this system very successfully. We've now had a successful trial and we'll continue to refine the technology in Australia and work with states and territories.
16: 8 weeks of public hearings before the Independent Commission Against Corruption are in motion, examining the highest levels of the New South Wales Liberal Party, with developer Gene Nassif in the spotlight. It's alleged he funneled millions of dollars in improper political donations. The inquiry also heard claims that the fugitive property developer boasted about having influence over the state government after a phone tap was played to the inquiry. The Reserve Bank is meeting again next month with a possible hike on the cards amid conflict in the Middle East and a direct spike in oil prices. Economists are awaiting key quarterly data but expect the RBA to hold interest rates. Ray White, Group Chief Economist Nerida Conisbee, says the data will reveal the way forward.
18: Markets are pricing in a 30% chance of a rate hike in August. So at this point, a lot hinges on what happens to inflation next week. Unemployment remains stable in June, but if inflation picks up dramatically with the results coming in, it could change the decision to be more likely a hike.
16: A man has been arrested for allegedly shooting and killing a man in Sydney at Canley Heights in the city's southwest. It happened on May 19, linked to underworld activity. The 23-year-old's been refused bail and will return to Parramatta local court in September after being arrested at Sydney Airport. Detectives have executed a search warrant at a home in Moorebank, seizing cocaine. Deputy Premier Ben Carroll has confirmed he's visited Victorian Premier Jacinta Allen. He will be nominating for the leadership. Ms. Allen no longer has the support of caucus, but is up for a leadership challenge. Premier Allen has announced that Victoria Police's new Organised Crime Command, a unit within the force dedicated to taking on criminal networks, will be rolled out. Former SAS soldier Ben Robert Smith will be allowed to move from the Gold Coast to Brisbane to be closer to his two daughters, a judge has agreed to vary his bail conditions. Mr. Robert Smith has been charged with five counts of the war crime of murder, but denies all allegations. The 47-year-old is still subject to strict bail conditions. Iranian officials have ramped up their threats towards Ukraine after an attack on an Iranian vessel on a key route for trade with Russia. Three crew members were injured. In sport, the Perth Bears are preparing to swoop on Adam Dewey. Dewey will be back at training this week after a meeting helped ease tensions. Dewey is being tipped to leave the West Tigers. The Giants have been dealt a blow. Finn Callahan is set to miss the rest of the season and undergo ankle surgery. The 23-year-old is set to be sidelined for around 12 weeks. While Max King has been ruled out for the season with a hamstring strain after returning after over 700 days out of action. Meantime, the AFL has locked in Perth as the host of the AFL Origin Series in 2027 and 2029. The party continues after Tim Zhu's electric win over Errol Spence Jr. in Sydney. Coach Jeff Fenwick says it's been a stunning success.
13: He looked so good, so strong in the morning. Yeah, that's his weight. Middleweight is his weight.
16: And Australian Cameron McAvoy has dominated in the 50-metre freestyle as the Aussies banked more gold in the Glasgow pool. In finance, oil is worth $84 a barrel. Gold is trading at $4,098 an ounce. And one Australian dollar is buying around 70 US cents. 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
20: Sports Day, took you in the rat. We are with you. What a weekend of sport we had. Jeez, it was an absolute doozy. I'm on cloud nine after a massive Sharks win over there at Brookie. We'll talk about that later, Tootsie. Welcome to the show, Toots.
21: Thanks, buddy. Good weekend for all, but yeah, good.
20: It was, wasn't it? We got our producer, Geordie, big Titans man.
21: First time this year, 2-2.
20: Yeah, nice.
21: On the trot, yep.
20: I think it might be the first time this year all three of us, our teams, have won.
21: There's been
20: I don't know.
21: struggling sides between myself and Geordie over the year. Good Monday.
20: Yeah, well, a big welcome to Sports Day. We've got so much sport around the world, and we have got it all for you over the next 2 hours. Great to have your company across the SEN network and our friends, of course, across the ditch on Sport Nation. What caught your eye? Anything catch your eye over the weekend in particular?
21: I enjoyed the boxing yesterday.
20: It was good, wasn't it?
21: Errol Spence. I thought he was very classy. We'll touch on a little bit later on as well, but I thought he was very classy in his response. I know there's a lot going on in the footy world, but between the boxing and the live golf, plenty
20: of mate. That?
21: Lucas Herbert draining putts. Yeah.
20: 30 under.
21: 30 under.
20: The lowest score ever in live history. Which
21: what about
20: is,
21: you, mate?
20: The Sharkies game. They were just on fire. I watched the Titans game back. So impressed with Jaden Campbell yesterday.
21: Yep. Yeah, the spine. Yeah. Ollie Pascoe was big again.
20: Yeah, Ollie Pascoe has been going good, hasn't he? Well, you can get involved in the show. You can let us know what your thoughts are on the weekend or what caught your eye on the View Jobs open line 1300 0111.

0: 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My mouse isn't working. There we go. We're back. No, we're not. we are definitely not. all right, give me your run sheet. Toots on up. We're going. All right. 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You can follow us on all the socials, Instagram and X, Rat Jared, S-E-N. And you might want to do that.
1: Come back on.
0: We did have, we played Supercoach again on the weekend. Well, we played it. Well, I mean, we haven't stopped playing it, but we've stopped betting or stopped punishing each other for those that lost. Now,
1: each other.
0: Punishing each other. I've had a good week. I've had a good week on Supercoach.
1: Did you have a good week?
0: Well, and I looked at my score and I thought, I'm a big chance here. And then we got a sneaky message from our producer, Geordie, over there last night. And, I had a big weekend with a heap of mates that came up from Cronulla, and I was laying on my bed, on my couch. I was a little bit sore and sorry, and I thought, oh, at least I'm going to win this. And you put your score up. I was filthy.
1: Wait, did you say you thought you were up and about?
0: I thought I was a chance.
1: Did you?
0: Yeah, I did.
1: 150 points, I bet you, boy.
0: I know. But I had two players that didn't play, Noah Martin and Dylan Edwards. Two players that I reckon that would have got me those points.
1: You reckon? I reckon Farlonga would have got another 50 or 60 points if he didn't swap him out of my side,
0: true,
1: as well.
0: I know.
1: He had Harry Grant too. I know. He had nothing, but...
0: Rubbish. Well, anyway, on the show tonight...
1: You've got a nice clear nostrils now, anyway.
0: Yeah, I do. Yeah. I do. Well, yeah, get on the Instagram next, because I had to just... Tootsie, the beautician of the studio, had just waxed my nostrils. I feel a lot clearer.
1: You're pretty happy with it, aren't you?
0: I mean, it hurt. I'm not going to lie. But I feel like I can breathe. It's very good.
1: Andy.
0: Very good.
1: Andy.
0: All right, on the show tonight, we've got all the big league talking points. Got a full round 21 review with the red pen out for more teams. I told you last week, didn't I?
1: What? You kept...
0: No, I told last week, when we crossed to the boys on Tuesday, I said, Manly's my worry. Manly, I love Foz. They're injuries.
1: They're busted up.
0: Yeah, they're busted.
1: They've got a bye this week.
0: Well, that's not going to help them because they need to win games.
1: Well, they'll get a few back.
0: Yeah, I mean, true.
1: After the bye. And they've got Melbourne who've lost Harry Grant now.
0: Yeah.
1: They weren't great on the week. Oh, yeah, it was tough. Yesterday was tough to watch. It was, wasn't it?
0: Not for me.
1: Steve Rogers Cup stays at the Shire too. Well done.
0: Rat has been your lost dressing room. We'll get to that in a moment. Quick text there from Wazza. He says, what a difference Jeff Fenwick has made to Tim Zoo. Very impressive when he was. He was very impressive.
1: Good camera work in the corners, listening to Jeff, wasn't he? Just listen to the way he spoke.
0: But he was very clear in what he was saying, you know, and like even me as just a punter watching, he went out and you could see what he was saying to send and executed it, which was great. We're going to get a sports update, including the boxing, the comm games, rugby and NBA, and some stuff you may have missed with a very interesting documentary recently announced. But first, let's get into this. Well, thanks to your local club where sports fans, live music and special celebrations belong. I've got to say, the big news that's sort of captivated the rugby league world all over the weekend and just prior, the Adam Dewey situation.
1: Mm.
0: Now, I feel like, you know, we were criticised and media have been criticised about, you know, being insinuating or guessing or making stuff up, right? You know, prior to the Jerome Luai situation being released and, you know, his father, you know, putting a thumbs up, and it sort of created some conjecture around was the relationship fractured between Jerome and Benji. They came out, they did a press conference, Benji spoke, Jerome spoke. We both commented on that, Toots. We thought that was good, right?
1: Well, we thought it was pretty well handled,
0: yeah.
1: By both parties. No one had done anything wrong. Everyone had made their decision, moved forward, and Tigers were... not going as far backwards as we thought.
0: Well, I felt like for the first time that the Tigers, they're on the front foot.
1: Yeah.
0: You know, and in a long time. They're controlling the narrative. They're controlling the situation. I feel like they've just taken a big backward step by, you know, they've come out today with this Adam Dewey situation. Can we hear, have we got audio of the press conference?
2: Myself have met with Adam Dewey and his agent. It was a very positive and productive meeting. Adam will be at training tomorrow, which is a very good sign. And what's really important is that what is said in that room stays in that room. That's important for us as a club. We're all doing what's best for the club. Got no further comment. Thank you.
0: No, that's rubbish. Your best player didn't play on the weekend, and he could have played. And your fans.

0: need an explanation.
1: Had to win. Had to. Like, yeah. They were probably done anyway, but they had to win.
0: Yeah. Your fans need an explanation. They pay their hard-earned sharp and watch your team. They buy your jerseys. They buy your merchandise. You can't come out and do that after the debacle that was the last week. I think it's disgusting. And to be honest, Toots, I got to say, like this Tigers side, they mustn't be mates. They mustn't be good mates, because there is no way in the world any of my mates that I played with would have let me do what Adam Dewey's done. Like, they would have grabbed me by the scruff and they're going, mate, we need you. You're playing.
1: Yeah.
0: Like, don't, like, sort this out next week.
1: Yes.
0: Like, you're playing this week, though. We need you. Like, yeah. And as a mate of those guys, I wouldn't have put them in that situation anyway.
1: Yeah.
0: There is no way in the world I would have done that. Now, I know there's a different generation. This younger generation are different. And they, I don't know if they expect more or they deserve more or whatever. But this is a team game. There is no way I would do that to my friend. If I'd done that, my old man would have dragged me off the... I couldn't imagine what he would have done.
1: Yeah.
0: Now, I don't know Adam Dewey's situation. I don't know what he's like personally. But that, to me, is just a total crock, what he's done. And the way that the Tigers have now come out and said what they've said and not given their fan base any explanation whatsoever is an absolute disgrace, and they need to have a good look at themselves.
1: Well said. Now the next part of that is... Tomorrow, a teamless Tuesday, because we've seen clips all year and the standards Benji's trying to set, and they're trying to set as a club, and he said it at the start of the year, and it's been shown everywhere that if you don't like it, there's the effing door.
0: Yeah.
1: And they've sort of shown Jerome that, and then they come out after Adam gets suspended, name the debutant in seven, and then instead of bringing Adam in and moving maybe Jerome out for the future, like Jason Rolls did with Dylan Brown last year.
0: Yeah.
1: They've gone the other way about it. And I get it's probably a tactical thing to have more attacking players on the field, score points. I don't know. And again, Adam's situation definitely could have been handled better. But now the situation that Benji's in tomorrow, he goes, well, I've said if it's fit in, or F off.
0: Yeah, yeah.
1: Now what, tomorrow? Yeah, yeah. When he walks back in, like now what position is Benji in?
0: I couldn't walk back in.
1: But the position that now the coach is in.
0: Yeah. Benji seems like he's trying so hard to bring a group of men together and create a culture. And I honestly just believe that they mustn't be friends. They mustn't. Well, they might be friends, but they're not mates.
1: Yeah.
0: Because mates wouldn't do that to mates.
1: Yeah.
0: You know what I mean? Like, and I've got a lot of friends that I played footy with.
1: Yeah.
0: But that aren't my mates.
1: Yeah.
0: But there was every team I had a few mates in there. They wouldn't let me pull that.
1: No.
0: No way in the world.
1: No. And... I wonder how Benji's going to handle this, because I only had Ricky Stewart and David Ferner as the coaches, and you know what they would have said if I'd have gone in and said I'm not playing this week. Said, well, don't bother trying next week, man. Get your bag and get out of here. So I am very intrigued to see how there's got to be more to this. There's got to be, and from the stories we were hearing last week of the relationship's unfixable and all this sort of stuff, for them to just come out and go, yep, man, we had a half an hour meeting, it's all sweet. I just don't buy it. I don't know how it works out tomorrow when the team list comes out. Does he play back in? What do the other players go? Well, hang on, is he just going to walk straight back into the side? We got beaten by 50 on the weekend when we needed one of our best players. Who's to blame? Like, there's just so much more to unfold, I feel, for this story and, for the club and for the player. And I mean, the CEO's come out and said, well, whatever happened in that room will stay in that room now. Well, I don't see how that's... How can they do that? And now they're just now basically he's pretty much said if it comes out, it's either player or manager that it's come out from, because we're not going to say anything. So that's another whole kettle of fish.
0: Oh, isn't it?
1: The Tigers.
0: I mean, they give us plenty to talk about, which is unfortunate.
1: Yeah.
0: Robbie Butler says, Rat, just do a Dewey and refuse to do the punishment this week.
1: Too late.
0: I've done it, Robbie Butler. It'll be on social media later. All right, what have we got here? Oh, Matty Guyatt sent a text in. I'll tell you what caught my eye, lads. Herbie going bananas in LIV Golf in the UK. 30 birdies and 2 eagles for the weekend. Not only shooting a minus 11 on day one, but backing up with 10 birdies for a 10-under in the final round. Not only that, but the skipper, Cam Smith, rolled in 8 birdies in a row to start his back 9 on Saturday for an encouraging 4th place too. How good. Yeah, it was amazing.
1: Unreal.
0: I hope they work something out. And we see... that quality of golf on our shores again.
1: Yeah.
0: I know we get the odd player out down here, like we get Rory McIlroy out here for the Australian Open next year. That's his last. He was contracted for 2 years.
1: Yeah.
0: But if it's just him, you get 10,000 people trying to follow him,
1: around.
0: And you see bugger all. You might see one or two shots. when we bring it, when they bring a big event. And I know that the PGA, Matty, you might know something, Matty Guy, I'm talking to here down the line. I know the PGA just redesigned their tour schedule for next year, and I think it includes some international events. Unsure whether Australia is in that mix, but when there's been some talk on the podium with golfers, and one thing that does get a mention is Australia,
1: yeah,
0: which is good. So hopefully that the PGA can do something and they can bring a big event down here if Liv goes under. We've got Craig on the View Jobs open line. Craig, how are you?
2: Yes, good evening, Matthew and Jared. I wouldn't be one bit surprised, one iota, if Adam Dewey's in the number seven, the West Tigers, when the team's released at 4 o'clock tomorrow afternoon.
0: Mm.
2: But just on your Cronulla Sovereign Sharks, Matthew, Nicho Hynes, I believe, is in career best rugby league form, yep, even better than what he was 4 years ago when he won the Dally M.
0: Mm.
2: And I think your Cronulla Sovereign Sharks are one of only three teams who can win the 2026 Telstra Premiership, they being Penrith and the Sydney Roosters.
0: Well, thanks for that, Craig. I like that. I think they can do it. When we had Fitzy on a while back, and I asked him, "Is there any pieces of the puzzle?" He goes, "No, we just got to get it right. We've got to get it right on the day."
1: They've got it right since Fitzy been on.
0: Yeah, they have. His there
1: show,
0: you go.
1: Mate, show.
0: Come on the show.
1: I'll get stick on. Around. Bring stick.
0: Mm.
1: Get stick on. But mate, they're the form team of the competition. The Sharks. It pains me to say it to you. They're the form team at the moment. They're just playing like they're invincible. And if it's not Nicho, it's Trindle. If it's not Trindle, it's Will Kennedy.
0: Yep.
1: Outside backs are flying. Since Ronaldo has been back in that side since Magic Round, they have just been absolutely airborne.
0: Mm. Paris Steve said he had Herbert at 23-1. I knew he'd be pumped after last week. He certainly was. I'll tell you what, I might have had Teague Wilton at 23-1 too for first try scorer yesterday.
1: Ooh,
0: remember, right. What are you really gambling with? For free and conscious support, visit gamblinghelponline.org.au. All right, so I would have got Shane Flanagan. He's eyeing a coaching role back in the NRL as an assistant. There is whispers that John Morris, who's at the Tigers at the moment as an assistant, might be heading to St George with Dean Young to take up an assistant role there, which will leave an opening. And Shane Flanagan, I think Shane Flanagan would be a good assistant coach. He's got too much. He's got a lot of experience, and particularly for a young coach. And I know Benji's been there for a couple of years now, but it's still good to have that. And it's not a former teammate like what we got here. Bribey Butler, I think, mentioned something about. His teammate, having all his teammates as assistants, can make life maybe a little bit tough, but I think Flano would be a good assistant.
1: Yeah.
0: What's your thoughts on
1: that? Yeah, I agree. It's sort of similar to Anthony Seibold. Both those guys probably aren't ready to be head coaches again, but they've got too much knowledge in the game and too much experience to not be a part of the game. And I think assistant coach, there's no real pressure. Only one who we had pressure, I've ever seen pressure on assistant coach was Brad Adam O'Brien at the start of the year. It's fortunately died down, but you rarely see pressure on an assistant coach, do you? And
0: Dogs have turned it around, haven't they?
1: They have. They're going well.
0: I did. That's probably why they're going well. They just played with a lot more intensity. Probably not intensity, speed. They played
1: because Crichton's at six, do you reckon?
0: Yeah, maybe. Yeah. I don't know.
1: Yeah.
0: I like the shift. Rap, big shout out for Toot. Sanders, 24 from 27, for his all conquering raids in the last 3 weeks with the 284. Maybe you should use it on the golf course and shave a few shots off. I don't know if that's going to happen. Rap, narrow losses, mounting up for the Newcastle Knights, which is frustrating for their fans. And now with major injuries to Dylan Lucas and Dylan Brown to make Justin Holbrook's job even tougher from Sporting Gavin Newcastle. We'll get into that a little bit later in the show, but that was not a good look.
1: That's tough. Oh, this mate. Time of year, it's like any time. But
0: Dylan Lucas, far out. Him, his ankle looked pretty ugly.
1: Yeah, it did. And also now... Yeah, World Cups too. Big pitcher like Dylan Brown.
0: Yeah.
1: He's going to be
0: What have we got here? We have got Reptile on the View Jobs open line. Reptile, what's your view, mate? How are you, Shagger?
3: G'day, Shaggers. How are you?
0: Good.
3: Well, just got to say, boys, my favourite show on SEN at the moment, you boys. So
0: thank you.
1: Thanks, mate.
3: You're doing fantastic. And if I sound out of breath, I just finished a 5K run.
0: Nice.
3: Don't give it to me. Well, I'm stepping on stage, Oz Fit in Sydney. September 11th. I'll be on the September 12th. I'll be stepping back on the stage for the first time in 8 years.
0: Wow. Getting your flex on. Nice.
3: Mate, I get my flex on every day. I've got mirrors at home. If you look like me, your house will be made of mirrors.
0: Oh, right. Hey, there's what they say, self-promotion's no promotion, reptile.
3: Oh, mate. If you don't love yourself, who will?
0: Yeah, good point.
3: Boys, this whole Benji and Dewey saga, then the lackluster CEO coming out today and just doing 21 seconds of his best work ever.
0: Mm.
3: Like, what's doing? Like, this is crazy. And no way Flanagan will be assistant coach at Tigers.
0: No.
3: When they offered Brad Arthur to Benji, people forget he threw the toys at the cop. He said, no bloody way. His ego can't accept it.
0: Yeah, right.
3: That's what made him a great player, his ego.
0: But it
3: doesn't make him a great coach. I think, and everybody's giving it Dewey, sometimes as a man, you've got to stand up and say, no more. We don't know what's going on there. Everybody, all these so-called newspaper guys want to give it to Madge McGuire about Payne Haseley. But two players left the club last year saying the coach.
0: Mm.
3: And then you got Twail all reports he's out the door. Dewey looks like he's out the door. Luai's out the door. Oh, no, Benji's going great. Fantastic. Good job. Madge McGuire, one player leaves. Oh, he's too hard. Oh, my God. So, one thing as a fan we hate more than anything is being confused.
0: Yep.
1: Yeah.
3: We've got Dean Riccio the other day talking about, Benji and Dewey your best mate. You've got Bulldog saying he's out the door.
0: Yeah.
3: We don't know where we're standing.
0: Well, this is what I'm talking about, Reptile. When the CEO comes out and gives a 21-second bit of diatribe about he'll be back at training the next day and doesn't give the fans who, you know, support and love the Tigers and have done for many years through the good and the bad, doesn't give them anything, I think it's wrong. I really do. I think when in that meeting needs to stay in that meeting, I don't think so. I think you need to give the fans
1: otherwise some information.
0: Otherwise, there's going to be speculation, some very irate and angry fans, and it forces us to speculate more.
3: Yeah, and it's a direct result of not you guys, the media, the newspaper guys who want to be on TV, radio, quadruple dipping into shows, being on different radio stations, no longer sitting down and getting their facts straight, just speculating and making up stuff. I reckon the whole system of the media right now, get a nuclear bomb on it, get Donald Trump's finger on the button and blow it up, because they're just all over the show.
0: Yeah.
3: They're like mice, just put them in a box, just all over each other,
0: yeah,
3: you know?
0: Yeah.
3: Nothing makes sense anymore.
0: Appreciate your call, Reptile. Love your contribution to the show. We've got Panther Pete on the View Jobs open line as well. Panther Pete, how's things, mate? Narrow win for your boys on the weekend.
4: Good win there, boys. And look, I feel for the Cronulla Sharks supporters because I think we've seen this movie before.
0: Come on.
4: They play like well beaters in July and August.
0: Yeah.
4: Am I right in saying they've lost four preliminary finals in a row?
0: Yes, this is true.
4: Just wondering whether, well, put it this way, it would be great because we got a 75% chance of an All-Sydney Grand Final.
0: Yep.
4: And I know that you'd love that up there, given the fact that it's a State of Origin win and an All-Sydney Grand Final.
0: We're about to hang up on you, Pete.
4: Do they have the ability to win a preliminary final? Because that's what they've got to do.
0: Yeah, they've got to get over a hump.
4: I don't know whether they've got that at the moment.
0: Yeah, they've got to get over a hump, Pete. You're right. I mean, and that can play on your mind. There's no question about it. But, and we were talking about it before when we had Fitzy on, because that's been the question. Like, where do they need, you know, new players? Or what is it they're missing? And I think, you know, what Fitzy said to us on the show, he said, we're not missing anything. We just need to get it right. But you throw in Jesse Colquhoun, who's been great for him. You throw in Billy Burns, who's been great for him. It's just sort of... I think they've just found their mojo and they've got to keep it going. Now, that's the struggle, isn't it? The consistency that you got to keep up, you got to play at that high level week in, week out. That's where the likes of your Melbournes and your Penriths have done that for many years. Well, they've been thereabouts. They've just got to take that next step. And if they're anything, they'd be confident at the moment.
1: Mate, if I'm telling you, if there's a grand final tomorrow, they're in it, and they're as good a chance as any. It's the most dominant I've seen them play. Like again, I'm not critical of my stir. I shits to you. They're a good team, but they're as dominant and as focus as I've seen them for, you know, years, the last couple of years at least. So, and you mentioned their draw. It's not the toughest draw going in. So
0: no.
1: they should go in with a, you know,
0: a head of steam, a wet sail.
1: Whether that makes them battle-hardened or not, I don't believe in that. I'd rather go in with a wet sail and just be winning teams. And the way they're going, they're going to be dominating a lot of those teams. So, they're the form side at the moment. I've said it twice already. I'm not going to say it again tonight.
0: Right, okay. Quick one before we go to break. Boys, put yourself in the boots of Appy or Twiley or any other Tigers on the paddock. Could you actually trust Dewey when things are tough in the trenches again? They'll be thinking, does he want to be here with us? You can't play this week or again this season. That's from Paul. That's the issue. It's not an individual game. It's not boxing. Mm. You're not out there on your own. You've got, you know, 12 mates out there with you and another four sitting on the bench that need your support, need your help. And that's the disappointing thing about, you know, putting your hand up and pulling yourself out of a game of footy. We're going to take a break and come back, and we're going to get into round 21.
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6: 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Sydney traffic.
7: Matchville, there's a two-car crash eastbound on Botany Road at Bunbora Point Road. There's only one eastbound lane getting through. North Sydney, look out for a bus breakdown. Northbound on the Wabringa Freeway at Berry Street. We've got delays over the Harbour Bridge and in the Harbour Tunnel. There's so much to do at Sydney Zoo. 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
0: Welcome back to Sports Day with Tootsie and the Rat, and get involved in the show on the View Jobs open line 1300 01 1170 or the text line 0457 736 736. It is great to have you with us. I did ask Matty Guide a question about the PGA Tour and their Tour... They outlined their tour. He just messaged back in. He said, the PGA Tour are now partnering with the Australian Tour, but only from a financial perspective and calendar perspective only. Both are significant with boosted prize money and, more importantly, a scheduling window that suits the global golf schedule. That's right, because they did this wraparound tour and they were still playing in the US the same time that the Australian Tour was going. So if you need FedEx points or you need to qualify for you to keep your card, you couldn't come back. So, you know, players like a Paul Gow back in the day and players like that, they couldn't come back and play because they had to stay in America and play. He said, meaning it will hopefully be able to entice some of the world's best down under for the Australian Open. The Australian Open will currently stay co-sanctioned with the DP World Tour, with the co-sanctioning with the PGA Tour yet to be finalised. What does this mean? More money brings more stars. That's right.
17: Yeah.
0: That's right. Rat, have you seen Paul Kent's podcast today? He said players are turning up to West Tigers' weight session with bum bags with vapes in them. The place is a basket case. That can't be right.
1: Surely not. He sent another one saying, play the Paul Kent audio, Rat. Right.
0: Wow.
1: Geordie might have to look for that.
0: Yeah, that's, that'd be surprised. I'd be surprised.
1: Yeah.
0: I'd be surprised.
1: Yeah.
0: All right, we're doing it for Cobram Estate, Australia's most awarded extra virgin olive oil grown harvested and first cold pressed in northern Victoria. Oh, some of the big weekend talking points. You see Zach Lomax.
1: Yeah, signed a deal. I've seen him get announced to the Chiefs, PNG Chiefs over there. So he'll join them after his last year. So he's still got another year at Western Force in the Super Rugby.
0: Mm.
1: We'll play that out, honour his contract there. And, well,
0: and that's right. He's honouring his contract.
1: Yeah. I'm happy for him. I want to see him. He's done his time. Well, he'll do his time. He'll be back in the NRL, and he's a good player. We want to see him there, and we want to see PNG succeed. So it's a great signing for them. He went over there and went out and gave a spiel to the crowd saying they were the real deal. And
0: they will be.
1: Well, they've gone pretty well if there's a couple of players. You throw Munster's now allowed to talk, apparently. Joey Manu's been in talks. There's some players. Notice when they got the steps, so they've got their first five signings, and they've got 006, and then 007 has reserved on it.
0: Does it?
1: Mm.
0: 007. I don't know who that is. Maybe. Cleary?
1: Cleary.
0: Imagine that. Oh, he's got 1 year to go. He's finished in the end of 2007. 27. Imagine that.
1: Interesting.
0: Yeah, amazing. And look, Zach Lomax is an easy target for pundits. I won't have a crack at him, but he's honouring his contract. He's going to go over there to the Perth, to the PNG Chiefs, and he signed a three-year deal, and he is a weapon of an athlete. Mm. So, he's not leaving any contract to go there. He's going to finish that. He's going to move on. So. Yeah,
1: and a good signing.
0: Well done to him. Yep. I like it. Who do you think their best? They've got Alex Johnson, Zach Lomax, Jerome Luai, Matt Lees, and Connor Watson. And they're five pretty good players.
1: Mm.
0: Five very good players.
1: Lomax.
0: Alex Johnson, elite. Yep. Zach Lomax, elite. Jerome Luai, elite. Connor Watson.
1: Elite.
0: He's borderline elite. Yeah. If he's not elite.
1: He's an origin player.
0: Mm. Matty Lees. Of course he's elite. Matty Lees, Pom.
1: Yeah.
0: Pommy fella.
1: Pommies. They're good buys of Poms.
0: You might struggle with the heat up there.
1: Yeah, it'd be odd.
0: take a big tub of sunscreen.
1: You put Lomax, Luai and Connor Watson. They're three big signings for any club, aren't they? They're three marquee players at any club.
0: Absolutely.
1: And there's more to come. We're talking Manus and Munsters, the people they're talking to. So it could be an all-star team.
0: Could be. There's talk about, I'm not sure how I think the tax $3 only lasts 3 years. I really believe that, in 10 years' time, this PNG side, and Chemis will be up there putting pathways in place. I mean, you've been there.
1: Yeah.
0: I mean, they play football on the road.
1: Yeah, with
0: everywhere you go.
1: Empty can of Coke.
0: They're playing football.
1: Yeah. No shoes.
0: They just got no pathways.
1: No.
0: I'll tell you what, they got the build to play it. They love contact. They love the physicality. And we've seen the Justin Ollams. We've seen the Adrian Lambs. We've seen the Alex Johnsons.
1: Reece Martin. Reece Martin's going back to be the GM. So he's going to play from the end of the year. He's been in the Super League for a long time. And the Bulldogs back row, goal kicker, he's going back to... He's going to be the GM after he plays in the World Cup.
0: Andrew Mead, Marcus Bye. They've produced a lot of talent.
1: Yeah.
0: Just purely out of the love of the game, someone identifying it, bringing him to Australia. Now we're going to them, and in 10 years' time, I maybe 10, 15 years' time, I think 80% of their side will be PNG locals.
1: Yeah, I agree. If it succeeds, which I think it will, if it succeeds, it'll be dominant. Like, it'll be a force. Yeah. Like, you get the right people. Like you said, you get the right people in there bringing these kids through in the next 10 or so years.
0: Mm.
1: Who knows? Who knows what it could be? It's I played a couple of PM games over there once. I can't remember who threw the ball to me. It might have been Adam Reynolds, and I got hit. So, like, I felt like, you know, when you get hit that hard, you feel like you've done a backflip. Like, I lean on my back. I thought I'd done a backflip.
0: Mate.
1: Absolutely crazy.
0: you played. Yeah. I mean, we played them before. I didn't play in PNG, but we played them at Central Coast Stadium. I've got a picture at home, and it's me kicking a goal. And you can just see the scoreboard, and I think it was like 78-0.
1: Yeah.
0: And it was just a warm-up game for the 2000 World Cup. But I'll tell you, like, everybody after that game knew they'd played a game of football.
1: Yeah.
0: Like, they 100%. Absolutely bashed us, but they just the fundamentals of the game they lacked in.
1: Yeah.
0: That they'll develop over these next 10 or 15 years. And, I mean, they're a much better side now than they were back then.
1: Yeah, even the taste they've had in the Queensland Cup has been really good for them.
0: Rat, would you rather live in PNG or Goulburn?
1: Well,
0: I don't know. I'm going to toss the coin on that one.
1: You wouldn't be letting Goulburn, mate.
0: Lomax only honouring contract because Parra would have to compensate if he wanted NRL potter to create relaxed lads. Don't think so. He got permission to go to Melbourne. It was all they were still chasing him.
1: Mm.
0: I think he's happy where he is. I think he enjoyed himself over there.
1: Yeah, I think he is too. It's I don't know if he. I mean, Geordie, you're the rugby union expert out of the Wallaby and me, but
17: well, I shouldn't be.
1: Well, you are. You're all over it. Like, is he a realistic chance if he comes out and has a blinder of a season of the World Cup? Or they're not looking at him?
17: Well, we're saying off air before, if he's the best, you've got to pick him. We want to win, don't we?
0: We want to win. Yeah. World Cup on home soil.
17: Well, we are pretty hands and outside backs, as we've discussed.
1: Yeah.
0: So. Yeah. Yeah. I mean, he's going to have to play well. But he was handy this year. He added he
17: improved.
0: He made a difference to the Western
17: Force.
0: And
17: he can kick goals, can't he?
0: Yeah. And what did we say? you'd sacrifice a little bit of talent for goal kicking. It's so important in rugby. What about this news? Sammy Walker could potentially become the richest ever Rooster. The Tricolours are preparing a lifetime mega deal for Sam Walker. 10 years, $14 million.
1: 14 million, 10
0: 14
1: years.
0: Million.
1: Yeah, I don't mind it. I mean, he's proved his worth, hasn't he? He's been a very good player for a fair while now. I mean, he went through the highs and lows of it all, becoming a halfback at a big club with big players around you. He's been through the tough side at times, and mate, you mentioned off air, we spoke about it, that if Queensland win that last game, he's your Wally Lewis medal winner.
0: Yep.
1: Like, he was outstanding. I think he deserves it, and I think it's a good move, good stability for the club. They always do the right thing. They always pull the right rein, the Roosters, so I'm pretty happy with this.
0: Yeah, time. I'd be shocked if he didn't sign. I'm sure there'd be some ratchet clauses in there, given the nature of the new TV deal and the CBA lasting only 7 years. So, we'll see how that all plays out. But they've also locked down versatile star Hugo Savala on a new deal, which is great, given the fact that, I mean, Cherry Evans won't be there.
1: Is he playing next year, Chez? Do we know yet?
0: I'm not sure.
1: Because it was a two-year deal.
0: Mm. Wasn't it in their option? Well, I'm not sure. But the reality is, like, the versatility of Hugo Savala, the way he's played this year, been phenomenal.
1: Yeah,
0: been phenomenal.
1: Yeah.
0: But I'd love to see him back in the number 6 jersey for him playing outside Sam Walker. And if they can lock that up for the next 10 years, it could be a pretty dominant
1: response. Great. Great.
0: Oh, you loved it when you were a kid.
1: Yeah, I did.
0: Yeah, all right. Time for a break. We're going to have more Sports Day after this.
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19: 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Sydney traffic.
20: Roselands, we've got a two-car crash westbound on Canterbury Road near Moreton Street. Matraville, a two-car crash eastbound on Botany Road at Bumbora Point Road. There's only one eastbound lane getting through. Look out for a breakdown in East Roseville, northbound on Babbage Road approaching Clive Street. 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I'm Jack Oliver with the latest traffic on 2SM 1269.
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0: Crichton and Burton in the centres. To'o and Alamotti are your wingers. Are you seeing my logic?
1: Who's this? Panther Peters,
0: this team will play for each other. No bonding sessions required. Set pieces and calls are sorted. Just put your feet up, Loz, and watch your boys go to work. Haas, Yo, front row. Hudson and Martin, second row. Murray, Lock. It would work.
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0: Footsky and the Rat back with you for Suncorp Insurance, supporting Queensland for over 100 years. Commonwealth Games is up and about. It is in Scotland, so time frames aren't great.
17: Mm.
0: But Cam McAvoy, well, he won gold in the... well, it's taken him 12 years to get there, but he finally won a gold in the 50 in his pet event, the 50 metres. I think he won silver on the Gold Coast. I think he won bronze in Glasgow the last time he was there. So he picked up gold, which is a great effort. You know, he's basically redefined, like, he's a sprinter, right? And he lives in my suburb. And he's a really lovely young fella.
17: Yeah.
0: You know, like, they would swim, like, kilometres and kilometres every day, these swimmers. And he just said, nah, this is... I swim 50 metres. I'm losing. If I'm not always swimming fast, it's like if you're a sprinter, you don't run, you don't do 10K run if you're a 100-metre sprinter. It's all, like, fast twitch stuff.
17: Yeah.
0: He's changed the whole way that these sprint trainers, these sprint swimmers are swimming now, and he's swimming faster than he's ever swum. He broke the world record in March at 20.88. He swam 20.97 today.
17: I think it was a combat
0: games record.
17: Yeah.
0: So, he's absolutely flying. So he's in a good headspace heading into... the LA Olympics.
17: Yeah, well done to him. He's, I didn't know if it was a thing or not, but I heard him say on the news this morning that he held his breath. I'm assuming most swimmers hold their breath for 50, but would that be a thing, or is that just because he said he held his breath the whole time?
0: Yeah, no, they don't. They all breathe. Do. Yeah, pretty much. But they might take one breath.
17: Yeah. I'd freak out.
0: We used to, like, back in the day, we used to do these swim sessions and they were that brutal.
17: I hate
0: and,
17: it. We used to do them.
0: Billy Johnson would run them and... He would sort of say, like, this one particular day, he's like, righto, anyone who can swim 50 metres underwater can have tomorrow off. Or no, the afternoon session off it was.
17: Yeah, we had one of these.
0: It was a morning session, and I can't remember who it does. It might have been Chris Kaler. Mate, I got to about 38, 39. Like, mate, nearly, I could see the wall, but I was like, I was going to pop. Like, I was literally going to explode. Mate, when Chrissy Kaler came up the other end, he was dead set purple.
17: Yeah.
0: I don't know how he got there. And he got the arvo off. And I said, you really going to take the arvo? He goes, hell yeah. I'm not going to train.
17: Justin Carney, remember the beach ball? Little beach ball? He'd done that for us once for Canberra, but there was another one. Remember Daniel Vito? I've got a few stories about him, mate. Vito. We'd go for recovery, and, like, most of the times after a game, you're dusty. Like, 8 o'clock the next morning, trying to swim up and down the pool,
1: And our trainer at the time goes, righto, the first one. And every time Daniel's hanging off the rope, can't swim, all these can't swim cards. You know what it's like. Can't swim. The trainer goes, righto, first one to finish gets a day off. Vito shot the block. Swam around 25 second, 50 metres. Oh, what about that? Mate, you haven't been able to swim for the last 4 years. How'd you come out and do that?
0: Oh, how good. How good. Well, the Red Wiggle, he watched his daughter star in the wheelchair basketball. The Australian women's wheelchair basketball team, they notched the first win of the games on day three, beating South Africa 20-5. So Georgia Munro-Cook was the star for the green and gold, finishing with 10 points in a dominant performance. So well done to our Australian women's wheelchair basketball team. Good stuff. And the Diamonds, our world, who they? Oh, they played
17: for the Poms.
0: Gave them a hiding, didn't they? 66-47. So yeah, well done. Sophie Garbin poured in 41 goals from 42 attempts. It's not a bad average.
1: Good strike rate. Mm. Very good strike rate. We're pretty well clear in the medals as well.
0: How are we looking?
1: Well, we are 7-8. We have 39 medals. England 19, next best. Scotland 6. Nigeria 7. This is the total. Golds, we've got 17 golds so far for the Aussies. 9 silver, 13 bronze. So
0: absolutely flying.
1: We're absolutely airborne. Mm. England in second.
0: Rat and J-Rod. No greater feeling than your nemesis having false hope. Sharks equals straight sets. Cannot wait. Trust me, Hines is a fraud and goes to water in a big game. Sorry, Rat, Port Adelaide Dragon. I'm not having it. Port Adelaide Dragon.
1: Send him a hat.
0: No, you're not getting a hat for that. I honestly reckon, watching Nico play, I just feel like he's matured. I just feel like he's grown up.
1: Well, it's more like, it's Rat's ass. Like, not Rat's ass. You don't really care what everyone thinks about it now. Like, they're just playing their game of footy.
0: No.
1: And good luck getting in front of it. Like, it's just a team full of confidence that isn't worried about what anyone thinks. They've brushed their own tags. They've brushed it all off. Yeah. Like, I think Trindle's got a lot to do with that. Like, the way he plays the game is relax Nico. Just relax Nico a little bit.
0: Yeah. Yeah, I agree. And look, obviously, there's going to be some bias there, but I'm not going to have you slandering Nico Hines when he's playing. Like, he's a form player of the competition at the moment. There's no question about it. And he's kicking. He's 26 from 26. What do you get? One from six in a while back.
1: Against the Broncos up here, they won, but it
0: hasn't missed since. In day four action of the Commonwealth Games, we've got the men's 100 metres at 7:40 p.m. tonight, 9:25 p.m. Don't worry about the 7:40 p.m. men's 100 metre round one because you'll be listening to us.
1: Yeah.
0: But 9:25 p.m. the women's 100 metres round one.
1: Yeah.
0: We've got at 4:26 a.m. we've got the women's 100 metre final. Molly O'Callaghan, she's back. Meg Harris and retiring star Shannon Jack, they eye an almighty 100-metre freestyle upset. And then we've got at 5:37 tomorrow morning the men's 800-metre freestyle final. So plenty of Aussies in action throughout that that time. Geez, the text line's gone nuts, hasn't it? Hey, Tootsie, what do we got here? Got happy Monday, fellas. Hey, Tootsie, went to GA Stadium on the weekend and it was great.
1: Yes.
0: Kept a few Tiger supporters from Robinson quiet for the day, but afterwards went around to meet the players and Tigers team bus, one of the under statues where you boys usually come out. Have they swapped dressing rooms around down there?
1: Yeah, they have. That's
0: Snowden from Avoca.
1: They have swapped dressing rooms. They've swapped where... I think they've just swapped the exit point. So the dressing rooms are actually next to each other. But they've swapped the exit point of where the bus actually goes to pick the players up, I think, now. That was a Joe from Avoca. Can you let me know, was there a smell there again? There was.
0: Mate.
1: I'm serious. I've seen it. That smell was back, like the sewers.
0: Was it?
1: I'm pretty sure it was.
0: Well,
1: I'd like to find out.
0: Well, keep it there because they're winning. Keep it there. Don't take it away.
1: I'd honestly want to know.
0: I've matured too, right? Can I have a hat, please? Yeah, send me your address. And I need your postcode, your full address for your postcode, Braden and the Dragon. Send him across. I'm with you, Port Adelaide Dragon. Scott from Campbelltown. Beat it, Scott from Campbelltown. I'm excited to see how this final season plays out. And hey, listen, I'm a Nico lover, so you can hate all you want. I've seen a different side to him. I think he's matured. I think he's engaged now. He's just life's in a different place. Mm. And sometimes that's what it takes. All right, we're going to take a break, come back, and we'll wrap up the first hour.
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4: 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Sydney traffic.
20: Jamison Town got a serious accident northbound on Mulgoa Road at Blakey Road. Roselands, a two-car crash westbound on Canterbury Road near Moreton Street. And Berkshire Park, we got a semi-trailer breakdown northbound on Richmond Road at the Northern Road. 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I'm Jack Oliver with the latest traffic on 2SM 1269.
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0: Your next job or your next qualification, viewjobs.com.au. You're about to wrap up the first hour.
1: Robbie Butler is up and about, isn't he? Which one?
0: Toots. Top one.
1: Did Rat say Nico is playing well because he's engaged now? Is that why Rat's a dual international?
0: I have been married twice.
1: Twice enough.
0: I upgraded. There's no question about that. You don't want to downgrade, that's for sure.
1: No, you don't.
0: Jay says, I'd rather stab my leg with a screwdriver than watch a Commonwealth game. That is harsh.
1: He also said the Broncos are a better chance of winning the premiership than the Sharks, which is
0: that's not true. That is certainly not true. But
1: Titans have leapfrogged the Broncos,
0: and the Port Adelaide Dragon says he has matured. Yeah, we get that, and you got to send me your address, and Braden, you need to send me your address as well with your text message.
1: So it's Sharks will be Groundhog Day Part 5. It's like putting lipstick on a pig, but it's still a pig.
0: Yes,
1: Sharkies.
0: Well, I'm not copping that. I'm not copping it. You can hate all you like. And you know you roll me up, but I'm just going to stay calm. Evening, boys. Have to agree with the reptile. These so-called journalists want to be the show, not just report on it. How ridiculous when we have two hacks arguing on 360 about you said this or that. Crazy. At the end of the day, they're grown men creating gossip about other grown men who chase a ball around. Cheers, Steve. Yeah, it is. But a lot of grown men listen to it and watch it.
1: Mm.
0: Yeah, you know, it's the passion for the game is what we love, and that's what makes it so special. And quick, before we go, Rat former continuous call team sideline eye Magoo, Tony McGay, was on radio on the weekend. They asked him who the best player who he had ever seen was, and he said Steve Rogers.
1: Yeah,
0: listen for you. Thanks. That's a good text, Jay. All right, we're going to take a break and come back, and we'll rip into the second hour of sports. I've got a full round 21 review.

0: 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And if you miss any of the show, download the podcast on the SEN app. This is Sports Day. We'll be back in a moment.
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2: On the M5 at Kingsgrove, we've got a crash westbound in lane 3 as you approach Kingsgrove Road. Sutherland, look out for a breakdown on Old Princes Highway at Acacia Road. And Berkshire Park, we've got a semi-trailer breakdown on Richmond Road at the Northern Road. 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I'm Jack Oliver with the latest traffic on 2SM 1269.
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0: Sava Brown. A Scottish couple newly arrived in Australia have been jailed after New South Wales police allegedly uncovered 107 kilograms of ketamine across a short-stay rental in Artarmon and a hotel in North Sydney. Police say the 30-year-old man and 23-year-old woman were arrested after officers searched their hotel room. A subsequent search of a rental car parked at the hotel allegedly revealed over 100 kilograms of ketamine packed into luggage and shopping bags. A 10-second alarm is played out on every mobile phone across Australia. As part of the test, a loud alert was sent to every mobile phone for 10 seconds at 2 p.m. Eastern Standard Time. Many Australians have reported the signal sounding short or not receiving the test alert at all. Emergency Management Minister Christy McBain says 94% of the country's targeted mobile phone towers were able to receive and broadcast the signal.
1: We know, for example, in the US, that the system has been in place since 9/11, and they use it very effectively for natural disasters but also for amber alerts when we talk about missing children. We know at the moment with bushfires in France that they've deployed their FR alert only at the end of last week to alert people around bushfire.
0: Anthony Albanese is being urged to pick up the phone to Donald Trump and push back against the tariff increase. The Prime Minister has indicated he'll work constructively with the US where possible to lobby for the removal. Opposition leader Angus Taylor says the Prime Minister needs to hurry up.
2: He needs to sit down with the President and say, not good enough. We've fought alongside the United States in every war, every major war since Federation. And he needs to sit down with the President and get an exemption for Australia.
0: The ICAC inquiry has heard fugitive property developer Gene Nassif boasted he had his hand on the New South Wales government. It follows an alleged explosive phone tap played to the ICAC during hearings. ICAC has heard developer Nassif paid almost $1 million in dodgy political donations to oust members of the Liberal Party's centre-right. Pet owners are being urged to stay vigilant for signs of H5 bird flu. The risk to pets remains very low, but not non-existent. Brad Smith, RSPCA Pet Insurance Chief Executive, says early detection is key.
3: Bird flu can progress quickly, particularly in cats. So if you do notice symptoms such as fever, lethargy, breathing issues or any neurological signs, especially after exposure to any wild birds, please ensure you get your pets across to a vet as quickly as you can. And where possible, calling ahead to the clinic can also help prepare in case there has been any exposure.
0: There are 7 new suspected cases of the H5 bird flu in South Australia, but there remains no evidence of mass mortalities or spread to the poultry sector. The suspected cases were detected in Greater Crested Terns. Anthony Albanese says the government is not planning to extend the fuel excise discount. The government's 16-cent a litre reduction ends on August 2. In sports, Broncos Corey Parker has urged Ben Hunt to consider retiring after he penned a 2027 contract extension. Parker says he's concerned and worried about the legacy Hunt leaves. Adam Dewey looks set to remain at the West Tigers after crisis talks for the club's head and could make his NRL return very soon. He met with Benji Marshall, CEO Sean Mielekamp and footy manager Pat Richards for peace talks and is set to be at training this week. Max King has been ruled out for the rest of 2026 after returning from a 757-day absence. He strained his hamstring in Sunday's win over North Melbourne at Marvel Stadium. The next 3 years of Origin AFL fixtures will be shared between Perth and Adelaide as hosts. Then in 2029, Victoria will return to Optus Stadium to take on WA. Cam McAvoy has led an All-Australian podium for the men's 50-metre freestyle final at the Commonwealth Games. To finance, oil is worth $84 a barrel. Gold's trading at $4,098 an ounce, and one Australian dollar is buying 70.03 US cents. 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
4: They've lost 20 metres. Talangi puts in the second kick. Now looking for Jenkins. Jenkins looking for history. Jenkins picks up his 26th try of the year. The bow and arrow will punctuate the most prolific try scorer in Panthers history in a season.
5: And he's tripped up, looking for a quick play the ball. He gets one. Space here. Cherry Evans field goal. He's got it. And the Roosters lead 23-22.
4: Arsene has got his own decision to make.
6: He's a hat-trick.
4: And that's a pass at two. It's the hat-trick Laurie.
6: Here's Campbell.
7: Oh. Silky Jaden Campbell showed inside, showed outside, and the slices through himself, then comes around and improves the position. Metre short of the line. They've got to go to the left-hand side. Now they go right-hand side, Berrills. And they get it. Nice work, Sam Berrills. Comes on. Tino Suomalaoi crashes over and will score the final try of the afternoon.
8: All three in favour of the winner, the Phoenix Team.
9: A little wrap of the weekend there. Welcome back to the second hour. And, you know, when you see Jimmy Lennon Jr. doing the calling from centre ring at a boxing fight, you know it's a big fight.
10: And,
9: you know, they I mean, obviously, you know, when we have big fights here in Australia, they're on a Wednesday night at, you know, 8 o'clock. But having it at, you know, 2 o'clock on a Sunday arvo
10: in Sydney,
9: means it's prime time Saturday night back there in the US. So
10: and they gave
9: certainly
10: the
9: a big draw.
10: They gave him a show too.
9: Yeah, they certainly did. Yeah. Absolutely. It's a couple of really good fights. A big welcome back to the second hour. You can get involved in the show on the text line is 0457 736 736 or 8833 if you're over there in New Zealand. And if you want to call us, it's 1300 01 1170 on the View Jobs open line and give us your view. 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

0: and click that subscribe button. And we've got Nipper on the View Jobs open line. Nipper, how are you, mate? Welcome to Sports Day.
1: G'day, boys. How are we this evening?
0: Going well. Going well. What's your view?
1: Oh, mate, I got lots of views. But listen, what's this number you've been giving out? 1-300-736-736. I ended up talking to some bloke about AFL.
0: Could you understand what he was saying?
2: Did you get anything out of him?
1: No idea, mate. I think he was speaking Mexican or something.
0: Yeah, no, I've been there, done that. No, 0457-736-736. That's our text line. 1-300-01-1170 is the call line. So we finally got you, Nipper. We found your way here.
1: Gotcha, mate. I've gotcha. Yeah, no, going good, boys. Going good. Sorry, I haven't called you for a long time,
0: mate.
1: I've been on the bench, mate. I've been coming off recovery.
0: Oh, really?
1: I'm going good now, mate. Yeah, busted my hip.
0: Oh, jeez. Sure, fixed up though. You're moving all right.
1: Oh, mate, gave me a new one 7 weeks ago. I was out kicking the ball today.
0: How good?
2: Beautiful.
0: Beautiful.
1: Yeah, no awesome. Worries at all, no worries at all. Yeah, hey, listen, it was a great weekend of footy this weekend. Nice. I enjoyed a few of the games. Some of the games were a little bit ordinary, but not to worry.
0: Mm-hmm.
1: The Dewey Eats saga.
0: Yep.
1: Don't want to go into it too much, because anyway, that's part of that, but does anyone remember the Serraldo Cherry Evans, a Cherry problem?
2: Bronson Cherry.
0: Didn't want to play on the right side. Yeah.
1: Wasn't that fairly similar?
0: I don't think Bronson Cherry ever said he wasn't going to play.
1: I thought he did.
0: He did play on the right. He wasn't happy about it. And I think he got dropped, didn't he?
2: I think he got dropped. He got dropped.
1: So same thing happened, but let's be very quiet about that one.
0: Well, I think it was certainly newsworthy back in the time when it happened, Nipper. There was certainly some talk about it. You played on the left.
2: Left. Yep.
0: Could you play on the right?
1: He played on the left, yep.
2: If I had to, I would have. But it's not. It would have been weird.
0: Yeah, it would have been weird
2: Which is a poor way to look at it. You should learn to play both sides and, you know, be able to play both sides. Yeah, but I played every single one of my games on the left side.
0: 300 and how many?
2: Seven, yeah.
0: 307 on the left.
2: Left centre, so.
0: But if Ricky came to you and said, mate, I need you to play on the right today.
2: Yeah. He told me I had to play on the bench for my last game, which I didn't want to do, but I did it.
0: Your options are bench or nothing.
2: Yeah, that's right. Like, you just do what you have
0: to
2: do.
0: Yeah, Nipper, I get your point, Nipper. It's, look, I mean, like I said earlier in the show, I played on the wing a lot for Cronulla, and I didn't want to play on the wing. I wanted to play 5'8", but they wouldn't give me a go. So I didn't have a choice. But they're different times. Different times, mate, you know?
2: It is a different time.
1: It was, mate. It was different times. It certainly was. But just one real quick one before I go. I've watched this game twice since the weekend.
0: Mm-hmm.
1: Don't want to get into bagging too many people. You still there, boys?
0: Yeah, we're still here, mate.
1: Yep. Sorry, boys. Just clicked off on my phone. I know they got beat, but the Broncos.
0: Yep.
1: Mate, I watched that game twice, and I watched the kicks from their halves, and I counted six kicks that they made that at least two to three of their right side backs were offside every time, and four of them got into the ball when the bloke took it.
0: Yep.
1: But yet the touchy was either 10 metres in front or 10 metres behind.
0: Not looking. Not focused on it.
2: Yeah.
0: It happens a lot, Nipper. I got to say.
1: I know.
0: There was a call on Saturday in the Sharks game. I think it was Jesse Colquhoun was off by like millimetres, basically.
2: Unless there's a try
0: They ball. Challenged. And it happens too often, and I don't like it. It's not hard to be onside. And I'll tell you what, if I was a coach, I'd be ripping my players a new one if they're offside and they put themselves into an offside position to make a tackle.
2: Drives me mad.
0: It's not hard to be onside.
2: But you can't get away with it. Like, if it becomes a score, try-scoring player, you just can't get away with it. Like, there's no black and white.
0: No, you're right, Nipper. Yeah, you're right. It's one that, coaches, they do pull their hair out, and particularly in a game that was so important, and they blew some opportunities, the Broncos. Yep. Yep. But look, good to hear from you, Nipper.
1: Anyway,
0: I hope that hip keeps improving.
1: I reckon, two weeks' time, and I'll probably be able to get back on the field.
0: Oh, I see. Here you go. Good on you, brother. All right, mate.
1: Reckon they

0: 63.
1: Oh, mate, I'm not sure you'd want to go anywhere near it, Nipper. Nah, I mean, I don't want to get it. I don't want to go anywhere near it at 50. It hurts too much.
2: Rad hurt. He's hurt himself playing ping pong.
1: Yeah,
2: mate.
1: I did. I can't walk at the moment. Anyway, thanks for the call, Nipper. Good to hear from you. We've also got the Canara Cowboy on the View Jobs Open line. Canara, how are you, mate?
3: Good, boys. How are you?
1: Oh, well, your boys got up on the weekend. They were very good.
3: Yeah, no, it was quite a good game. I mean, Broncos had their opportunities.
1: They did.
3: They well and truly outnumbered us in the inside the 20s and stuff like that. But, you know, I was quite surprised, you know, with the another injury to Dean. I was really worried about moving. Old Barnaby's about to kick in. Hang on. Sit down. Yeah, sorry about that, guys.
1: You're right.
3: Dog. I thought, I still don't think Perdue's, your thoughts. I don't believe he's a half. I think he can develop into one. But, I think Jake Clifford's was just instrumental with his kicking game again.
1: I'm such a big fan of Clifford.
3: I think Cotty just made a mistake, honestly.
2: Yeah. Yeah,
3: I really do. Because the word up here was that if Dean had made it through the captain's run, that Jake was more than happy to not go to 14 to actually step out of the team to accommodate Dean coming back, because obviously they got this big raps on Perdue. But do you think it's doing him harm? Putting him in that position, where I think he shines as a centre. I don't know.
2: I just think. And I think they've they've got him there as a fullback. Like, moving on Drinkwater for Perdue to play fullback, I don't see why you'd play him at six when Clifford's been in the form he's been in. It was just a bizarre one. But you're right, the best thing they've done, we stuffed up, we got it wrong, Clifford back in, Perdue to centre, and they put it straight back into play straight away. They ended up having to play together in the halves anyway. But I think Clifford's your half, your six going forward.
1: I do like Perdue getting a lot of ball, though. Jeez, watching him play.
2: Yeah, so they've moved Drinkwater on, hoping that he'll be the fullback.
1: Of course. But Jakey Clifford's been big for you this year, and in big moments, like he was great on the weekend.
2: Yeah.
3: Mm. But I mean, Chester's probably going to put his hand up in the off season to play fullback as well, too.
1: Yeah.
3: Like, I mean, that kid would be dynamite at fullback. The way he's like Carmichael Hunt, the way he runs the ball.
1: Yeah,
3: he's
1: tough, isn't he?
2: One gear.
3: He has no fear, mate.
2: Yeah.
3: Top gear, and if there's a step there available, I'll step. If not, I'll just take the hit.
2: Labard and Jesse Ramey and Cartel are coming up there.
1: Oh, that's mate, you've got some talent.
3: Yeah.
1: I don't think I ever ran into one person in my career.
3: Oh, where are they going to fit in? Oh, that's going to be strange.
2: Yeah.
1: I mean, it's a long season. You need quality players. Yes. And, mate, I'm excited for you, to be honest.
2: Braden Burns actually played well on the weekend too, on the other wing.
1: Braden Burns.
3: Easy to tell you what he run over. Give old Reece Walsh.
1: Reece Walsh, didn't he? He had him on his backside.
2: Yeah.
3: Oh, the unstoppable mud train getting hit by their movable object.
1: It was.
3: For a couple of fullbacks, let's face it, right? You never really got down and dirty in that kind of stuff.
1: No,
3: it was good to see.
1: No, I didn't. And
3: going on to Cronulla, mate.
1: Yes,
3: mate.
1: Give me something. Give me the hate. I want to feed off it. What do you got?
3: Well, why, mate? Every year they do this to you. They finish top four, and what happens? Out in two.
2: That's why I'm building him up.
3: Out in two.
1: There was a time that they didn't do it, and it was 2016. That was 10 years ago. You know, maybe it's time again. You know, I mean,
3: Well, 2015, mate, 11 years ago, we did the same thing too,
1: go.
3: Mate.
1: But
3: it didn't take us 40 something. It didn't take us 40 something years.
1: No, it didn't.
3: And the other thing, we've been to two others since then. Yes, we lost them, but we've been to another two.
1: Well, we've been to three others. We were in the Super League Grand Final, we were in the 73 Grand Final, 78 Grand Final. Come on, mate. We're the best side were playing in Super League at that time. We've certainly been to two others, 73 and 78. And you could actually say it was three, because in 78 they had a draw on Saturday and they replayed it on Tuesday.
2: I tell you what, he's doing well for somebody who's going to stay calm. It's lasted about 15 minutes.
1: No, all good. Well, mate, Canara, your boys are on fire, and I love the way Toddy gets them up. And
3: I'm hoping to see in the last week in September, mate.
1: It'd be very cool.
3: First week of September. However far you make it, but I hope we get to play each other again. And hopefully this time we'll be a seven tackle set that costs us the game.
1: Oh, yes, I remember that.
2: I think Toddy was playing for the Sharks.
3: I remember that. Very well.
1: Yes. All right, mate. Well, thanks for the call.
3: All right, mate. Good
1: to have you with us.
2: Hey, mate.
1: All right, let's get stuck into round 21 of the NRL. Need to refuel your car or stomach. 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Eels got defeated by the Panthers 24-18. It wasn't one-way street, though, by any chance. 12-0, the Eels flew out to a lead. This is a class, the Panthers, really, wasn't it?
2: That was tough. It was tough. They had two blokes in the sin bin, so a quarter of the game they spent with one less man in their lineup. Liam Henry and Liam Martin tries to them were good. Milky Jenkins went past Reece Wesser for to break the record for the most tries in a season, 26, only in round 21. Geez, he's doing well. I suppose he scored 14 in the first 7 weeks, didn't he?
1: He did.
2: Brian Tighe was massive again, 221 metres, 8 tackle breaks. Jack Williams is good, scored a double for the Eels. Look, they were tough, they were brave, but Penrith it was just class. It was too strong, weren't they, in the end? I mean, then he scored. Parramatta scored late to make it 24-18. It was They were in control for most of it, the Panthers, and they needed it because they'd lost three out of four going into that, so they needed to turn it around and just keep that little buffer on second place, which is now the Roosters, I think you'll find.
1: Mm. Yeah. Well, let's get to that game. The Roosters v the Knights. Tough loss for the Knights, 23-22 up there at McDonald James Stadium. If you look at the Knights run home, I'm nervous for them. I have not read Pendham.
2: You did last week, didn't you?
1: No, I just said I'm not giving them a tick, though. Because they're run in.
2: Not green ticking them.
1: Their run in is tough.
2: Who they
1: go to the draw.
2: Yeah, I'm going to find them. Hang on.
1: Go to the draw. Bring up their draw. Their run in. Just click on Newcastle at the top there. No. They've got a tough run. They've got a tough run. Yeah, they showed some ticker.
2: They did.
1: But, you know, I mean, there's no moral victories. You got to get the points. So they've got the Broncos next week.
2: Yeah.
1: Then they've got the Raiders in Canberra.
2: And
1: they've got the Titans at home. They've got the Seagulls at home. And they've got the Warriors away.
2: There's sides with worse draws.
1: Yeah. Well, I mean, and that's Manly. We'll go to that when we get to Manly's game. And, you know, I said last week on the cross to the boys on the run home that's what worries me. They're down on troops. They're lacking confidence. And I think that... You look at the Knights, I think they should beat the Seagulls at home.
2: Yeah.
1: They probably, I mean, you guys are on, like, they've got the Broncos, who'll be filthy on the loss last week. They're playing the Broncos at home this week. The Broncos away this week.
2: Yeah. Raiders in Canberra.
1: It's
2: tough at the moment.
1: Titans, well, they're playing
2: another
1: good footy.
2: Another tough one, yeah.
1: There's no easy games, but, yeah.
2: Wires away.
1: They've still got to win two more games.
2: Yeah.
1: They've got to win two of those. Who do they beat? You got the Broncos this week? I don't think they beat them. I don't think they beat you guys either.
2: No
1: Dylan Lucas, no Dylan Brown. I think there's a chance of beating the Titans.
2: A chance of being back. Like, he missed 1 week. He might be out this week too.
1: They've got the Seagulls at
2: home.
1: That could
2: be a big game.
1: Yeah, that's huge.
2: Both sides.
1: And then they could be going to Geelong Stadium.
2: To Go Media Stadium.
1: Yeah. Over in Auckland. For a place in the finals.
2: Mm.
1: And they've got to buy in round 27. No, you don't.
2: They wouldn't want to be doing that at all.
1: Mm.
2: Yeah, no, fair point, mate. I'll take your point. They were brave, though. They were good, you know, without winning, which is obviously the disappointing part. But losing Dylan Lucas and Dylan Brown and the context of their season with no Caelan Ponga. I mean, you throw Sam and Smith, they've done it in the past. At the start of the year when Brown and Ponga and the likes got injured, they just threw Sam and Smith in and Fletcher Hunt, Fletcher Sharp, the likes. They played well, but... When you're going into big games, you want your big players, and Dylan Brown's certainly that, and obviously Dylan Lucas is now a representative player as well. So they're going to be missing those guys to the back end of the year, and Dylan Brown you think of the World Cup, how strong New Zealand look with Dylan Brown in there. They're going to miss him now as well.
1: Yeah, well, they might have to get Foz back out of retirement.
2: Fozball.
1: Sydney City Surgeon says get rid of the touch judges. If they can't tell when a pass is forward, they're a waste of time. Tennis had line judges before they were replaced by electronic surveillance equipment. More accurate, doesn't make mistakes. Touch judges these days are a waste of time, and forward passes are a free-for-all with none willing to rule on the field. Let science determine the trajectory. This is... out of the hand, backward nonsense. Inertia and physics are the only answer. Yeah, I agree. I think you should flick touch judges.
2: Did you write that?
1: No, but I agree with you. 100% Sydney City Surgeon. Get rid of touch judges.
2: I've noticed them so much more coming in on the field of play. I'm just like, oh, Rat's going to lose it. Touch judge 10 metres in for no reason.
1: Oh, mate, horrible. Yeah. Evening, gents. Very happy with Rabbit scraping a win against the Storm, but I fear if Harry Grant didn't blow a hemi, we were gone. Rat, if your Sharks are on fire and if you don't put 13-plus on South this week, I'll be shocked. Cheers, Warren Sun Rabbit. Well, I hope they do, but it's not going to be easy. Let's get to that game. The Rabbits, 28, defeated the Storm, 26. Now, I think I might have read penned the Rabbits last week. I think I penned the Rabbits.
2: You did.
1: And I'm unpenning the Rabbits.
2: You can't.
1: Yeah, I can.
2: You can't.
1: Because I was wrong. Because you said you can't pen them all. You've got to come up with someone.
2: Stay in. Yeah, it's not a top seven.
1: I'm unpenning the Rabbits.
2: You're unbelievable, mate.
1: Because they're going to get some troops back.
2: They will get troops back.
1: Yeah,
2: they'll get a few back. Look, they were... This was a good game.
1: They were gone.
2: They were gone, but then they were home, then they were gone again, then they were home again, and the Storm were the same. The Storm, I think, they've just been hanging on by a thread, the Storm, and no Munster, now no Grant. I think we can safely pen the Storm. I don't know who
1: they've
2: got this week, but they've got a tough run. I know they've got Manly the week after. But Souths were good. Yeah, if they get these players back, they're a side. Like we've mentioned throughout the year that if they can get all their players on the field, it's just a massive if at the moment. Brendan Smith went off with another calf injury.
1: I know. He's my replacement hooker for Harry Grant.
2: Yeah, I've got too. No hookers. I'll get the same. You can call the truce this week.
1: Yeah, I'm happy to. Nah. Knowing what the penalties are. quick text here from Buds, which says, evening lads on Cowboys Call. Enjoyed it. And on Nico, he's grown another leg. Is that because he's settled with a partner now and finally got the confidence to just go out and play footy, taking the line on a lot more, etc.? D effort, awesome. Hoping he continues his form for the rest of the season. Up, up. Cheers from Budster. Yeah, maybe. Maybe.
2: They're in a purple patch. There's no doubting that at all.
1: Well, our smartest listener, we're talking Storm, has come out and said, yep, Rat and Toots. It's from Daniel from Prairie. The year from hell. Started with the Eli Katoa incident. Continues now, losing Harry Grant. It's been the tail of the tape of the season for 2026. Whilst he will never concede defeat and jerseys are earned, I wonder when Belly 8 looks to blood some youngsters to get some experience and to fast-track their development and strengthen their depth for 2027. The talent underneath their top 30 can't get better playing flag in New South Wales Cup. Throw them in. Daniel from Prairie Wood.
2: Well, he mightn't have a choice. They keep getting injured.
1: That's true.
2: Might have to blood a few. I wonder what, you know, with all this Munster stuff talking, I just wonder about Belly 8 if he's... How many years? I know he's got, 1 or 2 years? Mm. I don't know. I just wonder. Just sit there and wonder sometimes, is it really worth going through it all? Putting yourself through all that as a coach? I don't know.
1: It's a tough gig.
2: Tough gig at the moment. I guess he's the one that holds everyone together down there. So.
1: Raiders 56 defeated West Tigers 10. He scored some good tries.
2: That was good to see. The last couple of weeks have looked like the 2025 Raiders. Kyle Weeks in open space. Xavier Savage in open spaces. Simi Sisangi he's been, whatever he's on the field this year, he's been our best player.
1: Mate, I've always loved the Raiders. A great side, full of talent. You got tries across the park.
2: You were going to tip the Tigers.
1: A great to watch. No, I was never tipping the Tigers. Too much noise around that club.
2: Ethan Sanders scored a great 50-metre try. Four try assists. Line break, 240 kick metres, kicked a heap of goals.
1: Phenomenal.
2: Dane Laurie got a hat-trick. He was really good.
1: You're unbelievable, right? You should pen yourself. I'm not doing that, Jake. All right. They were too good, the Raiders. And, disappointing that didn't start earlier in the season, type of form.
2: It is, but they had to win like that as well. The week the Tigers have had and the form they're in, you'd be disappointed if they didn't.
1: I'll tell you what, you need wins. You wouldn't want to be coming up against them at the moment. They're confident they're playing well. Bulldogs 18 defeated the Warriors 6. Didn't see this one coming.
2: No, I didn't, but we did mention here last week that if there was one way they were going to get them, it was going to be that typical old grinding Bulldogs, like that, you know, that tough, the dogs of war sort of thing, and that's what it was. They jumped out to a 12-0 lead, and then they just bashed and hung on, and the Warriors didn't play great, but the Dogs didn't allow them to either. They were tough, they were gritty, and Stephen Crichton looked good at six. Kickout was awesome, it's good to see him back. Preston was punching.
1: Kickout makes a big difference, doesn't he?
2: He does. Them back rowers, when you get them the ball... Which Crichton's doing, they're making a mess. And all of a sudden, your outside backs, your Carrazzas and those are playing well. So, well done to the Dogs. They're hanging in there. You pen them. They're 10th, I think.
1: Yeah, I'm unpenning them too.
2: Okay, top nine now, isn't it?
1: I'm unpenning them.
2: Geordie's laughing in the background. Who's out then?
1: I don't know. I'll re-pen next week. All right. I penned the Dragons.
2: In Vegas.
1: In Vegas, but we'll get into them after. We're going to take a break. We're running out of time. We'll take a break, come back, and we'll finish off the round.
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4: 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Sydney traffic.
5: On the M5 at Kingsgrove, we've got a crash westbound just approaching Kingsgrove Road. Sutherland, a breakdown on Old Princes Highway at Acacia Road eastbound. Berkshire Park, look out for a northbound semi-trailer breakdown on Richmond Road at the Northern Road. 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I'm Jack Oliver with the latest traffic on 2SM 1269.
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1: Sports Day, we're touching the rat. We were just having a chat about penning and unpenning.
2: No, you were.
1: No, I was chatting to you about it. And I said, I'm penning the Bulldogs.
2: You calling it?
1: Yeah, I'm penning the Bulldogs.
2: The eight is as is stands.
1: Yeah, but I'm not penning the Titans. The Titans are a chance. After a big win on the weekend. No, I'm just kidding. All right, down that hidden pivot irrigation. I'll get this going. 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Cowboys 18 defeated the Broncos 10. Broncos on, 18 points?
2: Yes, 18.
1: 8 points on 26 points?
2: Yeah, 8 points out of 8.
1: Penned.
2: They're gone.
1: Penned.
2: Easily.
1: Yeah, they're on 18. 8 points on 26. They have got a for and against of 100 minus 132. They are. I'm more chance of playing finals football this year than the Broncos.
2: Yeah.
1: Not happening.
2: Not happening?
1: No.
2: Well, the Titans are above them.
1: Yeah, that's right. But they are still on 18 points too. The Storm, Storm at 6 points out. You guys are 4 points out.
2: Storm penned.
1: Storm penned.
2: Yeah.
1: Storm penned, Titans penned. Raiders penned. Seagulls penned. Bulldogs penned.
2: Stays as is.
1: Stays as is.
2: You, why did you read out the... You went, oh, Toots, the Raiders are $6 to make the eight. I said, yeah, they were 12 last week. I told you that. Yeah, you were sniffing around.
1: Mate, they've got a good... They've got a handy for and against. Like, they're only minus 35. So
2: we've got a tough draw.
1: They win some games. You've got some tough games.
2: Penrith this week.
1: Look, they might win some games, and they will win some games coming in, but...
2: Penned.
1: Dragons versus Titans. Let's talk. Am I in the right segment? Segment six, here I am. All right. Is that right, Jordy?
2: Yeah, you're flying, as always. Good.
1: Yep. Cowboys 18 defeated the Broncos 10. Cowboys were good. Broncos blew plenty of opportunities.
2: Mm. Yeah, they did. Again, Jake Clifford was good. Scott Drinkwater played well. I seen Ezra's bombed. It was off the kick, wasn't it? Yeah, they just, again, we talked about the Cowboys last week, didn't we? They've just got that game in them where they just, you just know they're going to be up. They're either going to be up or they get it up at home. They just, like, they beat the Panthers up there.
1: They're a good team.
2: Yeah,
1: they're a good team.
2: They don't fear anyone.
1: You just can't, like, week to week, though. I mean, it'd be tough to, I should ask Kanara Cowboy how it feels being a Cowboys fan, because, geez, they can put out some bludges a game and then come out and, you know, blow your socks off.
2: Geez, they would have enjoyed ending the Broncos season when they in the derby up there officially. It was and without Scott, Tom Dearden as well. Dearden was a late scratching from the game. So, yeah, big win. You throw Tommy Dearden back into that side. They've got some dangerous players, the Cowboys.
1: Yeah, Dragons 18, Titans 38 down there at Cogger Oval, Jubilee Stadium. Titans look good. Starting to put it together, aren't they?
2: They were very good. Geez, the Dragons, honestly. Like, from what they've been building on, they finally announced Dean Young as the new coach. Gutho's 250th game, old boys' day. You know, this to keep your dreams alive of not getting the wooden spoon. And they were ordinary. They were pretty ordinary.
1: They were pretty bad.
2: The Titans were good. And we thought if it was a dry track, it'd be a case of the Titans probably outscore them. And they did that. And they defended quite well as well, the Titans. So
1: they've never had the wooden spoon, the Dragons.
2: They have now. They can't not get it, can they? I'm pretty sure.
1: Well, I mean, I look at the ladder there.
2: Well, the Tigers are...
1: they're four games... the Tigers are four games ahead of them. And they've still got a bye up their sleeve, the Tigers. So, yeah, I mean...
2: The Tigers going from second to second last in...
1: Oh, yeah.
2: Since Anzac Day.
1: Since Anzac Day. Yeah, you're right. Jeez, it's been a fall from grace, hasn't it? Yeah, shocking.
2: But, mate, the Titans were really good. Jaden Campbell, one of the best games I've seen him play. Ollie Pascoe was great again. Harrison just doing his job. Mm. On the back of Tino and Cooper Bye, and that, right. they do well.
1: Do me a favour, jump on the draw and pull up Manly's draw, pull up Manly's run home.
2: Doubling down, are you?
1: Mm. No, you need to go to the draw. Pull up Manly's draw coming home, and they had a performance against the Sharks. It was very lackluster.
2: They got a bye this week, and they got Melbourne in Perth.
1: Yeah, they got a tough run home.
2: Melbourne in Perth, Dolphins at home. Knights away.
1: Mm.
2: We already mentioned that game for the Knights as well. Then they got the Dragons at home.
1: Mm.
2: Warriors away.
1: Yeah.
2: Geez, the Warriors have got a couple of home games late.
1: Yeah, penned. And, like, I mean, you look at where they sit. They're on 22 points. They're 4 points out of the ladder. They're on 9 wins. They need to win 4 of those games.
2: So 4 out of the 1, 2, 3, 4, 5 out of the 5 because they got a bye. So not included. So they got a bye. They got to win.
1: You got to win 13 games in there. You might get in on 12 with a really good for and against, but their for and against isn't too bad.
2: Good now because they flogged. They copped it yesterday.
1: But they got to win. At worst, they've got to win 3, they've got to hope the teams above them lose. But if they win 4. I think they make the finals, but I can't see them winning 4 of those last 5 games.
2: They can beat Melbourne. They dusted them the other week. Melbourne are hanging on by a thread, if not already gone.
1: Dolphins?
2: Dolphins, well, Dolphins would be raging on favourites going into that. But
1: they've had a bit of luck here with some injuries.
2: Yeah, well, Katoa might be back.
1: Mm.
2: Yeah.
1: Knights?
2: Injuries. Knights have got some injuries. That's right. A bit of luck there. They can beat the Dragons.
1: Well, the Dragons, I mean, they might. Well, I mean, last year they were really disappointing the last sort of 6 weeks of the season. They put the queue in the rack.
2: Yeah. Well, it looks like they weren't great yesterday.
1: Mm. And the Warriors. Over there. Tough finish for
2: it. It is a tough finish. You don't want to be going over there again. Same as the Knights going over there, trying to beat the Wires in the last game to make the eight. Anyway, time will tell. They get some troops back after the bye, I think. I think a couple of Falalo might be back, and Trbojevic will be recovered from his head knock. So get a couple back. But
1: I can't see the. I look at that top eight now, and I just can't see anyone dropping out.
2: The Cowboys are eight, and they got a pretty good run.
1: The Bulldogs are a chance. I'm not penning the Bulldogs.
2: I'm certain you've said we're penning the Bulldogs.
1: No, I unpenned them. No, I unpenned them.
2: Oh, you unpenned them.
1: I unpenned them tonight.
16: You repenned them before, didn't you?
1: Oh, did I? Well, I'm unpenning them. I'm just made this very clear.
2: This is a whiteboard.
1: No, it's not a whiteboard. I'm doing it on my little piece of paper here right in front of me. I'm penning from 10th down. So the only team that can get into the finals.
2: We just said eight as is.
1: Yeah, I know.
2: Okay.
1: But I'm penning from 10 down because if there is going to be a change, it might be the Bulldogs because they're in a bit of a mood at the moment. The Dogs, they're playing some good footy.
2: Yeah, they are.
1: I just don't know how they're going to go on the run in. They're going to still win three more
2: games.
1: What's
2: their draw like?
1: The Dogs.
2: Yeah.
1: I don't know. I'll grab it up. Rip them up.
2: Yeah.
1: There it is up top there. Yeah, I mean, they've got. They got the player. They got game breakers in their team. It's just whether they got the Storm this week.
2: Yeah.
1: Away. The Roosters away. The Rabbits at home. Dragons. The Dragons at home. Away. Panthers. And the Broncos.
2: Broncos. How many would they have to win?
1: Got to win four. I'm not penning them. For all you Dogs fans out there, I'm behind you. I think you can win this. I really don't think that the
2: looking Supercoach, mate, that'll get you nowhere.
1: I really don't think that the top eight will change.
2: Well, looks at it and. On that last game, Manly and the Sharks yesterday, you would have been proud, mate. Steve Rogers Cup,
1: Shire. Oh yeah, very, very happy. And you know what really makes makes it special for us is Fitzy is very big on including us as a family for the day.
2: Yeah,
1: he always sends us a video how important Shark number 84 was to the club, and that's my dad, obviously. And my kids never knew my dad, so you know they're. My son, my oldest boy, sort of remembers him a bit. My oldest daughter sort of doesn't really remember him much, and then my younger kids never met him. So, for them to honour him in that way and play for this perpetual trophy and just to keep his memory alive for our family, the way that the Sharks do it, it's pretty special. So, for them to go out there and win it and bring it home, I know it means a lot to them. A few of the boys will text me or shoot me a message on Insta or something and say, mate, we did it for you, mate, and I hope you're proud. And always respond with that, yeah, absolutely, boys. And, look, what that team's doing at the moment, I was nervous going in there, and Fitzy messaged me yesterday before the game. He said, boy, he goes, mate, it's going to be a tough day today. He said, but the boys are on, and they know exactly what this game's all about and what it means to your family. And I sent him a picture of us and all my family, and everyone was in their Sharks jerseys, and, yeah, it was pretty cool.
2: Yeah, beautiful, mate, beautiful. Cool. Well, they put on a performance to you as well. It would have been a nice, easy watch the back end of that game,
1: was,
2: no doubt. But well done, mate. Absolutely outstanding stuff.
1: Mm. All right. We've got Mike is on the View Jobs Open Line. Mike, what's your view, mate? Welcome to Sports Day.
17: Yeah, g'day. I absolutely agree with what Jared just said. So, yeah, excellent. I must admit I played the Braden Burns try a fair few times.
1: Yes.
17: But that's not what I rang up about. You think the first time this season, Sonny Luke has perhaps will he do the job on his own at hooker, or will they bring young Kerrisk or Ferdigan in to give him a bit of a break?
1: Yeah, I don't think breaks are a bad thing for hookers. You got to have a big motor to play 80 minutes and to play 80 minutes effectively. You might be able to get through the 80 minutes, but you got to be able to play it effectively and make a difference.
2: Yeah,
1: I would I would.
2: I'd consider having someone there as to give you a spell, because you're right. A lot of players can get through that 80 in the middle at number nine and just bust their ass, tackle, you know, go all day. But the difference is the ones that jump out and create opportunities on the back of doing that, your Brayleys, your Harry Grants and the like. So not many can do what they do.
17: Yeah, it's just a matter of Carrasker's only played the one game. I know Sam McIntyre did some dummy half when he was at other clubs, but yeah, whether they go there, but yeah.
1: Well, mate,
17: very enjoyable.
1: Yeah,
2: absolutely,
1: mate. It would have been a good win for you. And you got a good run into the finals, and I haven't penned you. I think you're going to be in there.
2: Yeah, they'll be there.
1: Well, good on you, Mike. Thanks for the call. All right, we're going to take a break and come back. We might talk a bit about Timmy Zoo and his performance yesterday.
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5: Berkshire Park, we've got a semi-trailer breakdown northbound on the Richmond Road at the Northern Road in Lane 1. And in Sutherland, look out for a breakdown eastbound on the Old Princes Highway at Acacia Road. That's closing the right turn lane. The Sydney Boat Show returns to the Sydney Showground this Thursday till Sunday. 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I'm Jack Oliver with the latest traffic on 2SM 1269.
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1: Tootsie and the Rat here for Sports Day. 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Jared, why aren't you speaking up for the Raiders there when we're saying teams won't make it? Surely they're a shout. Dale from Woolowin.
2: Just a silent assassin, Dale. I'm just
1: building up his Sharkies. Well, you know what it is, Dale.
2: I'm building up the Sharks, building them up nicely just to pop that big balloon, mate.
1: Yeah, right, okay.
2: Pop that balloon. Can someone revoke Rat's pen licence and give him an HB pencil and a razor on the end of it, please? Then from Brewood.
1: Yeah, I get it. I go a bit willy-nilly on the penning, but I think I'm right now. I'm unpenning the Bulldogs. The Bulldogs are the only team that can get into the eight, in my opinion.
2: That's a mate. Go back 6 weeks, and we're just kicking the Dogs all the way down.
1: Oh, they were awful.
2: You were, yeah.
1: Yeah, they were awful. They deserved to be kicked. But they've come good. Well, Kikau's made a big difference, hasn't
2: he? He has. Crichton at six, Kikau, Preston back from the broken arm. They're playing well. And Lachie Garvin's just. Well, we're not talking about him. They're winning, so it's a good thing for Lockie. Don't think in the eight, though.
1: No. Quick text here. Matt loved your old man as a player, but why was yesterday's game called the Steve Rogers Cup? I don't recall him having anything to do with Manly. From Edgar.
2: It's a good question, because I had to ask you this the first time.
1: That is a good question. Yeah. In 1973... he played for the Sharks against Manly in a grand final. In 1978, he played in a grand final. He captained the Sharks in that grand final against Manly and they had a replay on Tuesday. He toured with Bob Fulton and Max Krillich back in the day and Peter Peters and Crusher Clill are all very close friends. And when Dad passed, because of that, those games that they'd played against each other, Manly and Cronulla, those big games and the friendships that Dad had created with many of the Manly players, including the great Bozo, they approached the Sharks and asked if that would be okay if they named a perpetual trophy after Steve Rogers that the Sharks and Manly would play for over for the rest of time.
2: Yeah, it's good. And, they still do it really well. It's a good question because I'd ask the same question as well.
1: It's a good thing. And, I've been there and accepted it at times, and with the Cronulla captain or the Manly captain, my nieces and nephews have gone and done it. My aunties and uncles have gone and done it. If we can't get their extended family go along, so it's a pretty special moment for us. And like I said, my dad didn't know any of his grandkids. My grandkids, none of them knew my dad. It's a pretty special moment for the family. So that's why, Edgar. And, we're very proud of it.
2: Absolutely. Mm. So you should be.
1: Yeah. What about here? Kai Taylor's from one of the best relay swims in Australian Commonwealth Games history this morning. England went into the fourth leg well in front. And Kai had to dig deep in the last 150 metres to win gold for Australia. Kai Taylor is the son of former swimming legend Hayley Lewis. Sporty Gav from Newey. Yeah, so I got that message earlier. I'm sorry I didn't read that out. Yeah, well done. Well done to Kai. And great job to that Australian team. There is a story here that is on my run sheet that I am not reading out from stuff. Can we play the singer?

0: All right. We're going to go down to this story. LeBron James.
1: You're really going to know
0: it. I'm not talking about it.
1: Really?
2: Tootsie, don't let him do it.
0: I'm not talking about it.
2: It's your show as well.
1: Well, there's a new. No, it's not mine. I'm just the rookie. That's,
0: well, do you want to stay here? Our listeners know. There's a show coming out about a breakdancer.
1: Yeah.
0: And I'm not going to say a name. I can't believe this is becoming a show.
1: Isn't this ridiculous?
0: It's a musical or something, isn't it?
2: It's on Netflix. It's on the Untold.
1: It's on Netflix.
0: Untold Stories. It's there now.
2: That series.
0: It's on there.
2: Not yet, but it's going to be.
0: I'll guarantee you one thing. I won't be watching it.
1: Oh, you don't have a peep? Just have a laugh?
0: No. No, it was so disturbing for me that someone would do that at an Olympic Games in Australian colours, and then come out and try to gaslight the rest of Australia and say, no, I was, like, as if we don't have better breakdancers than what we saw on display.
2: Hence the doco.
0: It is absolutely ludicrous. Anyway, LeBron James, he's made a decision. Let's move on. He is playing for the Philadelphia 76ers on a 2-year deal, $8 million a year, with a player option for the second year. Came via Clutch Sports. I think he owns Clutch Sports with his business partner, Rich Paul, who made the announcement. I know he loves his golf. They've got Pine Valley, I think, is the number one golf course in the US in Philadelphia, and there's a few other golf courses that he'll enjoy playing. So we'll see LeBron James going around for a couple more years. All right, we're going to take a break and come back. We'll wrap up the show.
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0: Cooked you in the rat here for Sports Day. We've got plenty of texts to get through. We're not going to get through all of them, but we want to thank you for all your texts. It is we can't get to all of them, but gents, it's about time the NRL starts giving 100K for the wooden spoon. Tigers don't need any incentive to try to win something then. Oh, that's rough. Bribey Butler. Righto. What else we got there?
1: Remember after the trial, Sean Johnson said on his podcast that Adam Dewey would be halfback of the year. It was looking a good call early in the season. That's from Tommy.
0: Well, I thought he was a difference maker. And when he got injured, I thought that had a bigger impact than when Luai was out.
1: Yeah. He played him and Jock Madden seemed to be fine without Luai, yet the other way around without Dewey there seemed like they struggled a little bit. And before he did get injured, there's talk of him playing 14 for New South Wales, coming off the bench. He can play everywhere.
0: Well, he's versatile.
1: Yeah.
0: What have we got here? 393 says, why does Dewey think he owns a 7 jersey? They're out of the top 8. He's not a rep player. Benji would be mad not to give the young kid a go. Yeah.
1: Yeah, maybe. I'd be moving Luai out if I had to move, like looking for next year.
0: Would you chuck Dewey in the 6 jersey and put the young kid in 7?
1: Isn't he a 6, the young
0: right,
1: fella?
0: Okay.
1: A runner, I think.
0: Well, there you go.
1: That's from what I know. Not sure. Best bet this year, Cronulla top 4, then bailed out in 2. Probably not much.
0: Canara Cowboy, who was it?
1: Yeah,
0: of course it was. All right, what were your thoughts on the Dragons' performance post-signing Young? Got those 250th in the spoon battle. Macca, the
1: old
0: Dragon.
1: Boys, old boys day too, Macca. You would have been disappointed.
0: Mate, it was pretty average. It wasn't great. It wasn't their best, but I think they're better.
1: Yeah.
0: I think they're better. I think, and Macca, you would have seen them improvements in them this year under Dean Young, and I think you've got a lot to look forward to next year.
1: Yeah, no, I agree. Brad, Adam Dewey did that to you and the team. Would you want him to play with you again?
0: Nope.
1: Yeah.
0: No chance. All right, we're going to take a break. No, we're not going to take a break. We're going to finish up. That's it. That's Sports Day for Monday. We'll be back Tuesday, same time, same place. We'll see you then. Thanks for tuning in.
1: Let's go.

0: G'day, this is Tim Webster. On our show, well, anything can happen.
1: Sorry, it's a dog.
0: It's a Kelpie.
2: Yeah. It's a farm dog.
0: Yeah.
2: Isn't it amazing that Australia has become so soft that their biggest issue is a person yelling at their dog?
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0: Sava Brown. A 10-second alarm has played out on every mobile phone across Australia, and about 6% of cell towers failed to broadcast the alert while offline for maintenance. So a flood of people have reported their devices did not actually receive a pop-up or alert. As part of the test, a loud alert was sent to every mobile phone for 10 seconds at 2 p.m. Christy McBain, Emergency Management Minister, says it's been a great success and we're still refining the technology.
1: You know, for example, in the US, that the system has been in place since 9/11, and they use it very effectively for natural disasters, but also for amber alerts when we talk about missing children. We know at the moment with bushfires in France that they've deployed their FR alert only the end of last week to alert people around bushfire.
0: 8 weeks of public hearings before the Independent Commission Against Corruption have kicked off today, with ICAC told developer Gene Nassif paid almost $1 million in dodgy political donations to oust members of the Liberal Party. The ICAC inquiry has heard allegations the fugitive also boasted he had his hand on the state government. It follows an alleged explosive phone tap. Several figures are at the centre of the investigation. A park in Sydney's inner west will see upgrade works get underway. It's expected to transform Cullen Park into a state-of-the-art community space. New South Wales Minister for Planning and Public Spaces, Paul Scully, says the park will feature a new tidal pool.
2: Swim spot at Cullen Park is located along the popular Bay Run, close to places like Leichhardt Oval, King George's Park. So it'll make sure that new tidal bath can be enjoyed by thousands of people, not only swimmers, but pedestrians. Pedestrian, joggers, cyclists, all as they're coming by, and all of those who also enjoy the parklands each year.
0: One Nation leader Pauline Hanson has lost a bid to overturn a decision in court declaring she racially vilified Green Senator Maureen Verrucchi. Senator Hanson's been ordered to delete the post and pay legal costs after appealing the initial judgment from 2024. Ms. Verrucchi launched proceedings against Ms. Hanson under racial discrimination laws after the comment on Twitter in 2022. The state government says new road projects will be rolled out quicker under a new initiative. Project SWIFT will see red tape cut on key infrastructure projects in New South Wales. Roads Minister Jenny Aitchison says it'll remove all the unnecessary processes.
3: We've had savings of up to a year on some complex projects. It's by working smarter with industry rather than doing it the old traditional ways. We're not cutting corners, we're just cutting the red tape to make sure that really people get onto those roads sooner.
0: The New South Wales Land and Environment Court has ruled in favour of property owners seeking to build a seawall on the New South Wales Central Coast. A court heard coastal erosion has been a persistent issue at the entrance north since 2020. Homeowners at Wumberall Beach near Terrigal hope the decision will influence approach coastal erosion in the future. In sport, the Perth Bears are preparing to swoop on Adam Dewey if they get a chance. Dewey will be back at training this week after a meeting helped ease tensions following crisis talks. A rough weekend of NRL action has left several clubs reeling. 14 players are sidelined by injuries, including a number of major Origin representatives, including Harry Grant, Tom Dearden, Dylan Lucas and Kalen Ponga. Meantime, Cowboys prop Griffin Knee will miss the clash against the Roosters. He's copping a one-game ban for a careless high tackle. Aussie star Lucas Herbert has continued his stellar season, securing a record-breaking win at LIV Golf UK. Golfer Laurie Canning says there have been some great displays.
4: Great return to form. He's looking the goods. He's putting. He's got a new putter. Who would have thought? I've been the world's best putter for a long time. Got a mallet-style putter and they're rolling it beautifully. He's always rolled the ball beautifully. But, yeah, I didn't see that coming.
0: And Cam McAvoy's domination in the 50-metre freestyle as the Aussies bank more gold in the Glasgow pool. To finance, oil is worth $84 a barrel, gold's trading at $4,098 an ounce, and one Australian dollar is buying 70 US cents. 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Mostly clear with patchy fog and light winds. Temperatures are ranging from 9 to 21 degrees in the city, 4 to 22 in the west. Looking further ahead, mostly sunny on Wednesday and Thursday, sunny on Friday with a possible shower. That's the latest 2SM News. I'm Tasava Brown.
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Very good evening to you, Monday night. Get the kettle on. If you're driving to work or for work, get yourself settled in. We've got another great night, a terrific night of the Nightline ready to go. So wherever you are listening, we're broadcasting from Newcastle's 2HD and right across Australia on the Super Radio Network. Tonight, Chef Daniel joins us in about 25 minutes' time to show us how to create delicious one-dish baked wonders. Psychologist Carlos Camacho asks whether gratitude is backed by science, or is it just a bit of New Age hype tonight, just after 9 p.m. Australian Eastern Standard Time. And Kim Tennant from Pandora's Moon returns with your stars at 10:30 p.m. We'll also be following some of the big news stories making headlines tonight, including that nationwide test of Australia's new Oz Alert emergency warning system. I want to know, give me a call on 13 12 69. Did you get the alert? Because guess what? Yours truly did not. And neither did one of our journalists, Bree, and neither did one of our administrative girls at the front there. She didn't. There was quite a lot. So we'll have a chat about that. If you didn't get it, or if you did, or something, or you got one of those presidential alerts we keep hearing about, I'll let you know what they were. Let us know. 13.

save more than $4,000 a year. How can you do that? I'll let you know this hour. And the Gold Coast midwinter nudie run that sparked plenty of laughs and a bit of debate. All in good humour, or was it dangerous? I don't know, 15 degrees. Bit dangerous. We'll also have cat news later on tonight, strange news, your calls and emails, emails2sm.com.au. I'm Sherilyn. You can do that anytime you like. And we'll have another Nightline bedtime story exploring a fascinating chapter of Australia's history. We're going to the stage tonight. We are movie stage, all those sorts of things. It'll be fantastic. And we'll be playing Treasure Chest. Got to guess where that treasure chest is hidden. Clues coming up pretty soon. Grab yourself a cuppa, settle in, let's get started. This is your Nightline after all. News, views, and a little bit of fun. 13 12 69 if you've got something you'd like to share.

0: Nicolette Larson. Going to take a lot of love. Just a little bit with Pam, though. Hello, Pam.
1: Hello, hello. You were talking about the alert.
0: Yes, we were.
1: Yeah, I got it on my phone, you know, basically where I live.
0: Right, you got it.
1: Far from you.
0: That's it.
1: So at 2 o'clock exactly, it went, so I got it.
0: You got it. I know the people in the building here, because I was here at 2 o'clock working, and yes, they got it, but there was a few of us who didn't. We think that it's because you didn't update your phone, which I know they told us all to do, but I've been very busy.
1: Oh,
0: and I hadn't.
1: Okay.
0: I think it's those of us who were naughty and didn't update our phones. We didn't get them.
1: Well, I get very confused when I update my phone because it changes everything. Everything I've been used to, I think, oh God, now I've got to learn to do something else.
0: That's true. Well, because I go home, this is my excuse, because I get home obviously at 1 o'clock in the morning, and they say they do it overnight when you plug your phone in. And usually my phones, I usually lie in bed and

0: read the news and things like that and messages that, you all send me, and then I fall asleep and don't plug my phone in. And that's why I think, oh, I need to plug it in overnight and then it'll do it, and then I keep forgetting to do it. So
1: I'm gonna have fun, because my son said when he comes home in August that he's going to buy me an Apple iPhone. I thought, oh, please don't. So
0: you don't want one.
1: I've got something else to get used to. So, yeah.
0: Oh, dear.
1: It's just that he's into all this tech, and he just thinks that his mother should be as bright as him and know how to use every damn thing.
0: It's a bit of a learning curve. Have you had an Apple before?
1: No.
0: Oh, it's not too bad.
1: The only Apple thing I've got is an Apple iPad, which he bought me 4 years ago.
0: Mm-hmm.
1: I'm having fun talking to Siri, because Siri just sort of says, sorry, I can't help with that.
0: That's right, that's Siri's way out. Well, look, if you've got an iPad, you understand the layout of it, so it's pretty similar to that.
1: Yeah, but I'm still going to get another phone. I've got a 4G Samsung at the moment, and I'm going to get a 5G because I'm going to have that one, and I'll use the Apple iPhone when James wants to contact me. I don't know.
0: Okay.
1: I'm sick and tired of all the technology.
0: So. God, yeah, you just want a phone to be a phone. Let's have that. That's good. Well, there are some out there that do that. But, yeah, I think you'll be okay, Pam, honestly.
1: Yeah, well, you know, he's still hopeful that he's going to be able to come home on the 22nd of August.
0: Okay. Well, why do you think he can't?
1: Well, because I don't know about all this in Iran. I don't know whether... I'm just hoping that when he does come home, or if he does, I hope he can get back to America, because if he can't, he's going to be in trouble.
0: Well, whereabouts in America does he live?
1: He's in Ohio.
0: Okay, well, that's just, he'd be getting a flight to LA, I would assume, then out of it, well, you just go straight across the Pacific. That's okay. That's not a...
1: wondering, too, whether... what flight company he's coming with, if they've got the facilities to have all the fuel here to get back.
0: Ah, yes.
1: We'll just wait and see what happens.
0: Yeah.
1: Anyway, I'm enjoying your show. I'll let you go. I'll keep listening. And please, please make one of the treasure chests something that I know.
0: Well, look, I tell you what, Shane's picked the treasure chest tonight, so... maybe that might be a good thing. But I think you'll know this place. I think you'll know.
1: I've actually got two books on two different subjects that I think that would be a good either nighttime, like bedtime story, or another one. So I'll think about it. I can't read them. I mean, I know what the name of them is.
0: Oh, yes. You should tell Shane. We don't want to tell everybody on it. You want me to put you on hold and you can tell Shane the subjects?
1: Okay, yeah.
0: All right, we'll do that. We'll get Shane to, you can tell him the subjects. All right, hold on, Pam. Nice having a chat with you. There we go. Shane, you get that one for me, please. Pam's got a couple of subjects for you there to share for the nightline bedtime story. Okay, if I told you there was a way to put more than $4,000 back into your household budget this year by spending just a few hours on the phone or online, would you do it? You're going to say yes, aren't you? $4,000? Come on. According to new research that came out today by comparison website CanStar, that's exactly what many Aussie families could save simply by reviewing and negotiating the bills they already pay. Now, before you think this sounds too good to be true, there's got to be a catch, Sherilyn. Come on. There's no such thing as a free lunch. Well, wait up. These aren't guaranteed savings and they'll vary from household to household. But the report does highlight something many of us are guilty of doing. We sign up for a service and then we just forget about it. Whether it's a home loan, electricity, insurance, internet, or even our mobile phone plan, many Australians stay with the same provider for years without ever asking if there's a better deal. And CanStar says it's called the set and forget tax. The biggest potential savings are on the family home loan. They estimate that someone with a $600,000 variable mortgage paying the current average interest rate could save almost $1,500 a year simply by negotiating a slightly lower interest rate with their existing lender. $1,500. If they refinance to one of the lowest rates currently available, the annual saving could be more than $2,200, even after allowing for the cost of switching. Insurance is another area where loyalty doesn't always pay. Shopping around for better deals on comprehensive car insurance, for example, and home and contents insurance could potentially save well over $1,800 a year combined. And that then there are the smaller bills that quietly add up. Reviewing your private health insurance, switching to cheaper NBN plans, comparing electricity providers and looking for lower cost mobile phone plans could together save several hundred dollars more. The research also found that many Australians simply don't shop around. More than half of home loan customers have never switched lenders. Almost half of people with private health insurance have never changed their providers. And around one in three Australians have stayed with the same home or car insurer without checking what else is available. My neighbour just changed their insurance company for their car after a conversation with me. There you go. That's it. We were talking about it and I said something just came up in conversation. I said I just paid my insurance for my car and he did. He asked me, who was I with? I said I was with this company. I asked him what he was paying and I went, whoa, whoa. And he swapped to mine. Not necessarily, you know, but did well. Because, you know, when you're in the same area as well, you have the same... you know, they work out the postcode, how much you'd be paying. He has a similar car to me, so there you go. Sometimes your current company will match a competitor's price if you simply ask. You know, the worst they can do is say no. That's it. Other times the cheapest option isn't necessarily the best if it comes with less cover or fewer services. Yeah, particularly health insurance, so watch that one. The key message is to review your bills regularly rather than assuming that you're already getting the best deal. With the cost of living continuing to stretch our household budgets, even a saving of a few dollars can make a real difference. And if spending a few hours comparing prices could save you thousands over the next year, it might just be one of the highest paying jobs you're ever going to do without leaving the house. Let me know if you've compared. Now, we're not giving all these companies free advertising, okay? No. But I do want to know if you've had success negotiating any of these sorts of things. If you've rung the phone company up and you had some sort of joy by them bringing the price down or negotiating things, what are your tips for successful haggling? 13 12 69 is the number. This is your Nightline right here on Newcastle's 2HD and right across Australia on the Super Radio Network. We're not too far away from Chef Daniel.

0: Oh my goodness. Wish I had Shane on the microphone. He was singing along there. Whitney Houston there, the greatest love of all. We've had a couple of emails in. Thank you to sm.com.au. I'm Sherilyn. That's where you send those. Helen said, I rang my insurance company earlier this year after seeing a cheaper quote elsewhere. They knocked off almost, wait for it, $300 off my premium in 5 minutes. It certainly taught me it pays to ask. You're right. Not always right, Helen, but I might be right this time. And Gary, Gary is in Newcastle, and he said, I think many older Australians stick with companies because we value loyalty. Unfortunately, it seems businesses don't always reward loyal customers the way they used to. Shopping around has become a necessity. Yes. And we've got producer Shane's got his 2 cents worth, he said. He said a few years ago he switched NBN providers every 6 months, taking advantage of their 6 month discounts. You're clever, isn't he? Oh, you might run out of them soon and they'll say, no, off you go, back to the beginning. How many providers there are? Michael said, you could try it. Michael said, I don't mind spending an afternoon comparing prices if it saves money, but I wish companies would simply offer existing companies the best deal instead of making us negotiate all the time. It would certainly make life a lot simpler, yes. And Denise rang in and she said, I finally refinanced our home after putting it off for years. I wish I'd done it sooner because our repayments dropped noticeably. It was much easier than I expected. Now, she's a little bit shy, Denise, but that's okay. We're going to have a quick break. Chef Daniel is joining us now. Here's a way to save money and time. One tray or one dish wonders to throw in the oven. Tasty things. Especially on these cold nights. Nothing like it. Don't want to be standing in a cold kitchen for ages chopping up things and all this. One dish wonders with Chef Daniels. Next.
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0: I tell you what, there are few things more satisfying than pulling a bubbling golden meal straight from the oven, especially when it means you've only got one dish to wash up afterwards, am I right? One-dish baked meals have become incredibly popular because they're simple, comforting, economical, and perfect for busy families or anyone who'd rather spend more time enjoying dinner than standing at the kitchen sink. Chef Daniel joins us tonight, and hopefully he's got some delicious inspiration. We know he does, and clever tips for creating flavour-packed meals all from a single baking dish. Chef, welcome back.
1: Good evening, Sherilyn. How are you tonight?
0: Good. I thought I lost you in the back of the kitchen there.
1: Oh, no, Chef. That's usually my wife saying that. She goes, "You're in the back of the kitchen again. I've got to pull you out of the cabinets.
0: Get
1: to work.
0: Out of there. Get. Oh, we have to have an update. I do have a few people that have wished you well. How are you going with all of your rehabilitation with your leg? Anyone who does, Chef Daniel broke his leg a few times playing footy. He's not playing footy anymore. We don't want him to do that. We want him to just stay in the kitchen. How are you going?
1: Well, I'm doing good. I've probably got another 8 weeks left in the boot. I did my first chin-ups today, so I'm back, you know, in the gym, as you've probably seen.
0: I did.
1: But today I did my chin-ups. I did 3 chin-ups all by myself, which was great.
0: Beautiful.
1: And elegantly got down without hurting my leg. So
0: excellent.
1: I think that's a mission. And then I start in the pool hopefully this week as well.
0: Look at that. He's back on track. We love it. We love it. And we appreciate the fact we've always saying here how amazing you're a trooper and how amazing you are that you've still turned up for the nightline every night. You're even out of your hospital bed. What more could we ask for? You're amazing. Well, I know what else we could ask for. I know what else we're going to ask for. One dish wonders. All right. Let's get this. One dish meals. They've made a bit of a comeback. This is why I thought we'd have a talk about this. What do you think they've become so popular again?
1: Oh, look, I think everybody loves to cook. I just don't think everybody loves to wash up. And they've realized that you don't have to do any of that other fancy stuff and just keep it simple, keep it elegant. And like, this is old-school cooking, right?
0: Yeah.
1: This is going back to the real roots of cooking, taking, like, you know, a whole bunch of a meat, a protein, and then a whole bunch of garden vegetables, stick it all into a dish, cook it until it's all nice and soft, get it all the flavour inside of it, and just put it on the table and get in it.
0: Is there some science behind this? Because, I mean, it's all very well and good to go, just chuck it all together. But I tell you what, sometimes when I've done these one-dish things, some come out better than the others. Is there some sort of magic behind this scientific formula, Chef?
1: Look, I think there's a couple of little secrets that you could kind of take to, you know, your kitchen when you come to rediscover a different flavour for your one-pot wonder, right?
0: Mm.
1: You need a meat, of course. You need some sort of protein. You know, or something a little bit hearty. If you are vegetarian, you know, you want to stick to the eggplants or the mushrooms, like those kind of meaty vegetables as such. And then all you need after that is a hard vegetable. You don't want to start off with soft vegetables. You know, what I mean by that, you don't want to start off with things like broccoli or tomatoes or things like that.
0: Okay.
1: You want things like parsnips and carrots and celery and, you know, things that are hard that's going to actually cook and give you more and more flavor. Then you need some sort of herb or spice, you know, like a bay leaf or a thyme or rosemary or curry powder or turmeric or cardamom. You know, you got to think of all these wonderful, beautiful flavors that you're trying to go after that country. And then, of course, the last one is the liquid. We want to make sure that the liquid you use is the flavor of the overall dish that you're achieving. So if you've got like a beautiful beef dish, you want to make sure you use a beef stock. If you've got like a wonderful chicken dish, you want to use a chicken stock. If you're doing a one-pot fish or seafood wonder, use those fish stocks. Make sure that you start off and finish with the flavours that you want to achieve in the future.
0: Okay, so when you're talking about that liquid too, this is the thing. These baked things that people make, most people don't want them sort of swimming in things, but then I know sometimes I've put too much liquid in or not enough liquid. Is there some sort of formula or is it just, you know, work it out as you go along?
1: Well, you got to remember that liquid is only water that will evaporate.
0: Okay.
1: So if you need something, if I put something on the boil, for example, and I've got a little bit of water in it, right? It's kind of like the car. If I've got some fuel in the car and I drive, and I've only got, you know, a quarter of a tank, how many kilometres am I going to get out of it? I'm not going to get that much time of driving. So, in essence, if I've got something like chicken, I'm making a beautiful kitchen coq au vin, right? A chicken coq au vin, chicken's Maryland's cooking in there. It's got red wine. It's got some tomato paste. It's got some chicken stock. But chicken doesn't need a lot of time to cook, right, as it would if it was like a beef brisket or a beef cheek or a lamb ossobuco or shanks and things like that. So you need less water. You need less liquid because you're going to have less time to actually needing to cook it.
0: Are there some other mistakes that people make? Maybe I can see the liquid thing, but are there any other mistakes that we should be aware of when we're cooking these sorts of dishes?
1: Using soft vegetables is a big one.
0: Yeah.
1: Right? Or using expensive cuts, right? We don't want to use expensive cuts. You don't want to use like an eye fillet or a sirloin or anything like that, you know, because what you're after is the longevity of flavor building. You are not having, like, the steak is beautiful when you sear it, it's fast, it's easy, it's quick, it tastes good. But the beautiful part about one pot wonders or, you know, one pot oven, one pan oven dishes is as it cooks, you're consistently building up the depth of flavor to really extend the full taste of what you're trying to create. You know, again, you go into like making like a beautiful curry, you know, making sure that depth of flavor comes through, or a tagine, a gorgeous Moroccan tagine, you know, things like that. Let it explode through time and flavor. If you use a good cut of meat or a, you know, expensive cut of meat, you're not going to get the time. It's not going to go soft. It's actually going to go worse. You want to get those fatty meats, the meats with a bone on it. You know, anything with a bone in it will actually give you a big flavor too.
0: And I was just thinking, could we use leftovers in these things?
1: Oh, definitely. Yeah, 100%. You want to try and use up those leftovers wherever you can.
0: Yeah.
1: Or if you, it is, one pot wonders are fantastic either on their own or as one of those things that you can have as leftovers. You plan your leftovers.
0: Or,
1: and that way you end up getting one pot that you can enjoy and the flavour gets better after day two and three.
0: All right. Before you go, we're going to get one of your famous recipes. Can you share a favourite one dish baked wonder for feeding a crowd without spending hours in the kitchen, Chef?
1: Well, look, this is my number one favourite dish. You're not only going to spend hours in the kitchen, you're actually not going to spend so much money either.
0: Ah.
1: This is probably the cheapest, most impressive way to impress anybody at a dinner party. And I mentioned it before, it's a chicken coq au vin. My chicken coq au vin is probably the easiest thing you can do. All you've got to simply do is get your chicken Maryland, put them into a dish, in a bowl. All you're going to do is mix red wine, thyme, rosemary, tomato paste, mix it all through, and then you're going to put some, just get those char-grilled capsicum strips, some mushrooms and some olives, stick them all in over the chicken, season it really well, put the liquid over the top. Always put a piece of greaseproof paper before you put the alfoil, and that way the alfoil will never stick to the food. It will always be protected from the greaseproof paper. Stick it in the oven, 160 degrees, for an hour and 45 minutes. It will come out, and you're going to smell France in its best. Like, you, just some wine. That by itself, if you want to make salad, if you want to make mashed potato, if you want to put it with pasta, you can, but it doesn't need it.
0: Ooh la la, sounds good to me. Oh, Chef, thank you so much. Well, we've got a whole lot of things we can do now. Chef, thank you so much for joining us tonight.
1: Thank you for having me.
0: And keep getting better too. Can't wait to see you back on the track or whatever. Are you going to go and play football again?
1: No, my mother and my my father-in-law and my mum and my wife have all decided if I go back and play football, they're going to make sure they break the other leg.
0: Geez, you got a tough family there.
1: So they've already warned me that it's not allowed. I am not allowed to go back. But I have told them that I am going to pursue doing an Ironman in 2 years.
0: Oh.
1: So my goal is to do an Ironman. If I'm not allowed on the football field, I'm going to do an Ironman. I'm going to become a Nutri-Grain Ironman.
0: Okay, all right. We're going to hold you to that. We like that. We don't want you back on the football field either. We love you here. Chef, can't wait to catch up with you again next week. Thanks, Chef.
1: Can't wait. Pleasure.
0: All right. There you go. If you want to find out more about Chef Daniel, go to chefdaniel.com.au. He has got videos there. He's got recipes. He's got so much stuff right there for you to explore there. And if you've got a few tips for a one-dish wonder that you can throw in the oven, especially at the moment, saving money, I'd love to know. 131269 is the number. 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

Well, there's a hollis there, a bus stop. Chef Daniel, someone just rang up and said, what's that website? chefdaniel.com.au. Lots, as I said, lots of good resources there. And you can also contact Chef Daniel if that's what you would like to do. And he's very good. He does answer people's questions. I've had a few of you come back and tell me that, which is good. Very good. We trust him. Just after 9 p.m, we have Carlos Camacho, psychologist. We're talking about gratitude. Now, you might have heard people talk about this whole, like, keep a gratitude journal, write down what you're grateful for every day, and it will give you a happier life and bring more positivity. Is it just new age hype and mumbo jumbo, or is there actually something to it? We'll find out when Carlos Camacho joins us shortly. In the meantime, while we're still on food, if you've been wandering through supermarkets lately and wondering why your favourite easy peel mandies, your mandarines, seem to have disappeared, you are not imagining things. Australia's favourite winter mandarines, the Imperial, is becoming much harder to find this season, and it all comes down to the weather. For many Australians, a bowl of mandarines on the kitchen bench is as much as part of winter as a hot cuppa or a bowl of soup. They're sweet, they're easy to peel, and they are the first choice for lunchboxes and afternoon snacks. Who doesn't like a mandarin? But this year, growers are describing the Imperial season as patchy at best, with supplies running out much earlier than usual. It's not because we're all eating more, it's because of the weather. Normally, Imperials are available right through until August, but this season, many growers are already reaching the end of their harvest. So, you may ask, what happened? Well, it started months ago when Australia's major citrus-growing regions, including South Australia's Riverland and parts of Queensland, were hit by extreme weather. Summer heat waves were followed by cold, wet conditions during winter, disrupting flowering and fruit development. Then, just as growers were ready to harvest, more wet weather arrived. Imperial mandarins have a very thin, delicate skin. While that's what makes them so easy to peel, and while we love them, it also makes them much more vulnerable to damage. Picking citrus while it's wet can bruise or mark the fruit, and strong winds have also left many mandarins with blemishes. Now, they're still perfectly good to eat, but supermarkets often reject fruit that doesn't meet strict appearance standards. The good news is you're not going to miss out on mandarins altogether. Other varieties are stepping in to fill the gap. So you'll probably notice a few other things like murkots and tangol, even honey murkots, on your supermarket shelves. And they're sweet, and they're usually sold as seedless. There's a whole lot of those out there too. The biggest difference is that neither peels. Oh, these ones don't peel very easily, okay, as the much-loved Imperial. The shortage is also a reminder of just how much Australian farming does depend on weather, of course. And it's not just mandarins feeling the effects. Some orange varieties are also in shorter supply this year as growers reduced production following last year's oversupply. Now, on the flip side, lemons are having an excellent season and remain one of the best value fruits in supermarkets, with plenty of Australian grown fruit available. So if you're trying to stretch the grocery budget, growers say lemons and the mandarins that are out there, and they are available. Nashi pears have come in, and there's plenty of strawberries, and they're a pretty good buy at the moment. It's another reminder that buying fruit when it's in season usually gives you the best value. And also, if you do see, because a few of the smaller stores and greengrocers have bought up these mandarins, the Imperial mandarins, and they've got blemishes on them, and I've seen them myself in my local greengrocer. It's got a sign saying, you know, I might be ugly, but I'm still really nice inside. They are. It does not affect the eating quality at all if they've got a bit of a blemish on them. So it's probably a good idea to go and seek out your local greengrocer, because you're going to get a bargain and you're still going to get really nice mandarins. Any other tips? Give me a call, 13 12 69, or an email. 2sm.com.au is the number. Elton John.

0: Elton John there, right here on Newcastle's 2HD and the Super Radio Network. The way you look tonight. Hello, Frank.
1: Hello.
0: Are your mandarins on your mind?
1: Yeah, I'm not going to speak Mandarin. I don't know how to speak Mandarin.
0: Okay.
1: Maybe after eating, we all speak Mandarin. A favourite fruit of mine. I went up west of Bundaberg, I think it was, about 4 hours. There's a place, Gander, and a bit further west was Mundubbera. And they had lungfish there too, which was pretty cool. You know, these
0: goodness.
1: Fish that just have lungs. But they have a festival there of Mandarin, one a week or whatever. I'm not sure how long. I went up there to pick it up, but I ended up picking grapefruit because the mandarins weren't ready, and they were really bizarre. They have huge thorns and have to use this tactic like a sloth, I pretend, you know, like these horns, huge thorns don't scrape you. The mandarins, they will have to cut them with the cicatrices. It's quite a, you know, quite a job. I'd just like people to realise and be grateful for that, talking about gratitude.
0: Oh, you mean picking them? What do you mean when you said cutting them with secateurs? Are you talking about...
1: Yeah, they've got to snap them off as secateurs. They can't...
0: Oh, they can't just twist them off?
1: No, you can't just sort of break them off, apparently. Otherwise, they tear, you know, I think. But I didn't get picking people like really... Get really sharp secateurs. But some people do that much, you know. You get blisters and right through your... pretty full on. But I didn't stay because I had trouble with leaking fuel on a fuel pump. I heard the mechanics, they could charge a real exorbitant amount, but I did all right still. It was worth going right away, and I then stopped at the service station, middle of nowhere, and the guy said, "You look like the White Wizard." Whatever that was. What movie was that, The White Wizard?
0: Well, I don't know, Frank. I don't know about The White Wizard.
1: I'm not sure either. I can't think of it.
0: Is it The Pinball Wizard, maybe? I don't know. The White Wizard? No.
1: Yeah, there was and the other one. I'm just trying to think. Oh, The Hobbit, I think, wasn't it? The White
0: Oh, Wizard. Yes. Oh, maybe, yes. Yes. Yeah, I'll have to look that up. I have to get. Hang on, I should ask producer Shane. He's into all that. So, is a White Wizard on the Lord of the Rings, Shane? You know, he doesn't know. Well, if he doesn't know, maybe not. I don't know.
1: It sort of blew me away. I was in the middle of nowhere, a little service station. But
0: Yeah,
1: that was an experience going right out there. I don't know what else to really know about too much. There's some, in Queensland, further north, I think Bundaberg too, they got some Bagander, Mundubbera. They have a big... A festival there,
0: Mandarin Festival. Oh, I've got to look
1: it up. Yeah. Sort of people don't know this.
0: No, I didn't know it.
1: Bit of information like that's probably good.
0: Mandarin Festival.
1: So I have to grab. Some people just gave me some mandarins. So I prefer the softer ones. And when you go and pick them, you've got to come to the bins. I'm instructed to really be gentle with them. But some overseas people were throwing the grapefruit. They said, "You don't want to get papers because they bruise," you know. Another fruit too, and I've always been very gentle with them, you know. And it drops the market price. I was sort of a little bit annoyed. It sort of defeats your own purpose.
0: True.
1: Really, you're better
0: True.
1: Off. You're not going to get the same thing. Yeah. And, I really regard it highly, you know, the fruit that's given and grows.
0: It is. It's not. But you haven't noticed. So up your way, the mandarins are okay.
1: Yeah, I haven't had, like, they're a bit hard-skinned. I found a wind channel. The bloke had a big boat, and I left, and I said, "Oh, did you leave that there?" And I said, "No, but I would." But I did. I forgot. I found it. They dropped off a good bag of mandarins to me. You know, that was cool.
0: Nice.
1: I hope to give some away. That's gave me a pink slip today on a vehicle. So
0: right.
1: I hope that people appreciate them.
0: I like that system.
1: As a child, I really loved them. You know? I don't know.
0: They're good snacking.
1: Yeah, I don't know what to think about. I'll have to look up the Mandarin Festival. I wasn't there for it.
0: I'll have to go and have a look. I've got one at Nangla Chi? I don't know.
1: The one was Mundubbera.
0: Mundubbera.
1: That means, I don't know. It was Mundubbera. It was the first one further west was Mundubbera.
0: All right, I'll have to go and have a look.
1: Bundaberg.
0: We'll put Shane on it. All right, I've got to get up to the news, Frank, but we'll go and find out. Cheers.
1: Thank you.
0: Enjoy your Mandy's. New sport and weather coming up next, and then we'll have Carlos Camacho, our resident psychologist, talking about gratitude. Is it all just new age mumbo jumbo, or should we be practicing gratitude a bit more day by day? Oh, and we'll also have the lotto number, so go get your tickets. I've got the winning numbers coming up soon.
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7: All right, I'm going to the bar. 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

0: I'm Tassava Brown. A critical incident investigation will probe a wild cross-border police chase that lasted almost 100 kilometres from the Gold Coast into northern New South Wales. The 25-year-old fled down the highway from the Gold Coast to Mooloolaba, where road spikes were deployed, before later coming to a stop about 25 k's down the road. Police are now retracing the moments after a man was found unconscious inside the car following the pursuit. A gun's been seized. Aussie actor and former Neighbours star Terrence Donovan has died aged 90, with heartfelt tributes flowing. Jason Donovan announced his father's death online, describing him as a huge character, larger than life. From 1990 to 1994, he was part of the main cast of Neighbours as Doug Willis, and also starred in other Aussie classics, including The Man from Snowy River. A senior Liberal has rejected the views expressed by Tony Abbott during the week over multiculturalism having failed. In a video shared on X, the former Prime Minister declared multiculturalism in Australia has failed. Shadow Housing Minister Andrew Bragg told the ABC the Liberal Party president is wrong.
1: Well, I don't agree with that, and I'd make the point that Liberalism has actually created multiculturalism because it creates a framework for people to have freedom of religion, freedom of thought, freedom of conscience. And the Liberal Party built modern Australia.
0: Auction clearance rates have ticked up again, showing a modest recovery after the slowdown triggered by the newly announced tax changes. Both buyers and sellers are recalibrating to a cooler post-budget market. Ray White Group's Chief Executive of Performance and Value, Thomas McGlynn, says there are several indicators worth keeping an eye on.
2: We've seen the number of registered bidders come down slightly over the past couple of months, but the one thing that we've kept a close eye on is the number of active registered bidders, and that means the number of people that are actually bidding at auctions, and that's increased over the past couple of weeks.
0: Veteran broadcaster Darren Hinch will be remembered in a state funeral this week. He died peacefully in his sleep on July 10 at the age of 82. The controversial figure, dubbed the human headline, will be farewelled on Monday afternoon in Melbourne. The United States has unleashed fresh strikes against Iran as tensions escalate. It's in retaliation after two American troops were killed by an Iranian attack on an airbase in Jordan. The US has warned about possible cancellations and airspace disruptions in the Middle East. More than 300,000 people are expected to move into Sydney's northwest. It's prompted a $250 million investment to ease congestion on one of the region's busiest roads, giving it a facelift. New South Wales Roads Minister Jenny Acheson says it will make a difference.
3: It's an area which has been going through significant growth, with another 300,000 additional people expected to call the region home in the coming years. Bandon Road upgrades being designed to meet this future demand.
0: In sport, the Titans have secured a stunning 38-32 victory over the Manly Sea Eagles on the Gold Coast. Tino Faasumalawi led the way with 186 run metres. Tom Trbojevic has copped a hamstring injury and a massive blow. The club is hopeful it's only a minor grade issue, with Trbojevic exiting the field and down the tunnel. The Dolphins stunned the Cowboys 36-16 at Lang Park in their Queensland derby in Brisbane. While in the women's game, the NRLW Titans quashed the women's Eels 50-12 in their biggest ever NRLW victory. Former Port Adelaide coach Ken Hinckley is set to be the new senior coach of the Tasmania Devils. The expansion clubs unveiled their first coach. The Bombers have downed the Giants 67-64 at Marvel Stadium. Essendon's Nate Caddy has been taken to hospital. He's experienced an elevated heart rate during the Bombers' match against GWS. Elsewhere, Hawthorn demolished Richmond at the MCG 122-52. Collingwood may be set to rest a number of key stars for their break coming up. More players are finding their form amid a five-game winning streak. And fans have called for a rule change to the third-place playoff game at the World Cup after Kylian Mbappe overtook Lionel Messi in the Golden Boot race. England triumphed 6-4 over France in the playoff. To finance, oil is worth $83 a barrel, gold is trading at $4,017 an ounce, and one Australian dollar is buying 69.82 US cents. 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Mostly clear with patchy fog and light winds. Temperatures are ranging from 9 to 21 degrees in the city, 4 to 22 in the west. Looking further ahead, mostly sunny on Wednesday and Thursday, sunny on Friday with a possible shower. That's the latest 2SM News. I'm Tassava Brown.

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1: Welcome to another Monday night on The Nightline. I have got your winning lotto numbers for you. Go get your tickets. Are you ready? Let's do it. And we will be playing Treasure Chest later on this hour. Don't you worry. We've got ourselves all set up for it. Draw number 4734 for Monday the 27th of July. The winning numbers are 8, 22, 37, 43, 44, 45, and your supplementary 6 and 25. No winner of Division 1 tonight. You might have won something else. Let me give you those numbers again. 8, 22, 37, 43, 44, 45, and your supplementaries 6 and 25. No Division 1 winner. That's a bit better luck next time, and make sure you gamble responsibly. Coming up soon, we will have Carlos Camacho, psychologist.

0: improve our health, help us sleep better, and even make us happier. But is gratitude really a powerful psychological tool backed by science, or has it become another wellness trend that's been overhyped? I often think this myself. Joining us tonight is psychologist Carlos Camacho to separate the evidence from the enthusiasm. Oh, we have actually lost Carlos. We'll get him back in just a moment for you. And if we can, that would be fantastic. Or has it become another wellness trend that's just overhyped? As I said, joining us is Carlos Camacho, psychologist to separate the evidence from the enthusiasm and also help us understand what gratitude can and can't do for our mental well-being. And it's one of those things that seem to be doing the rounds all the time. Every time I pick up a magazine or a book, it seems to be all about gratitude these days. So we will grab Carlos in just a moment, and he would love to have a chat with us about that. I often wonder about the science behind it, if it really is just a thing. We've got him back. We've got him back. I thought, yeah, what happened? Wasn't I grateful enough, Carlos?
1: I'm grateful that you're back too.
0: I was like, what's happening? We seem to have a few gremlins in the studio tonight, let me tell you.
1: I was there and then I wasn't. So maybe it's got to do with this new incentive from the government where they send those signals now.
0: The thought did cross my mind. It did. It did. Carlos, thank you so much for joining us and coming back. That's fantastic. Carlos, gratitude has become one of those words we hear everywhere these days. Is it actually backed by solid psychological science, or has it just become another wellness trend that's been a little bit too oversolved?
1: It seems like something new, doesn't it? But look, it's been going on for many, many centuries. I mean, the Stoics, of course, from ancient Greece, their part of their philosophy, or the basis of it, was appreciating what you have on a daily basis. A bit like Buddhism too, which has been around for even longer than that, of course, 3,000 odd years. Mm-hmm. And so it's nothing new, gratitude. I think humans have worked out that being grateful to, you know, to things and to also experiences and just for what you have is extremely important, because it gives you a sense of purpose, but also makes you realize that all these things that we have come from somewhere. So we give thanks, of course, and we probably don't need much more. So definitely helps. Now, of course, in pop psychology, that we call it, it's been a new trend, especially with mindfulness theory and all that. And look, the science, like if you look at the science in articles and scientific journals, mm-hmm. there's a bit happening at the moment, only in the last 20 years. So it's still a little bit up in the air with regards to how we're going to measure whether gratitude and being grateful actually improves our mental health.
0: I have a friend and she keeps a gratitude journal and she writes in it every single day. And she, at the end of the day, she said that she writes down everything she's been grateful for. And I just said to her, but surely there can't be things every day. And she was shocked. She said, Sherilyn, think about it. She said, I'm grateful that I wake up and I feel okay in the morning. I'm grateful that someone made a nice cup of coffee for me. And I thought, oh, I guess so. And she said, she writes it at the end of the day. And then the next morning when she gets up, she reads what she wrote about the day before to get herself going. Is that sort of, does that really help doing something like that?
1: It does. It does, because it gives you a focus. Because what happens is the brain, of course, is an organ that works through firing neurons and so forth, and it's doing a lot at once, including helping us speak to each other now and maybe write a few things here and there and so forth, and keeping all our organs functioning. And really, it needs to focus on things. So much happening. So we found in psychological treatment as well, and when we form a treatment plan, that having a logbook or a journal is extremely important, because the brain suddenly visualizes something. So if you say to yourself, tomorrow I'm going to go for a walk at 8 a.m., that's fantastic. If you say it out loud, that's even better. But if you actually write it down on a page or on a notebook or whatever it is, it's even stronger, because there's something about that, visualizing those words, that helps the brain go, oh, this guy really wants this. I'm going to help him out with it. It's not just what he's saying. So, yes, it definitely does help. The journal allows us to visualize the future as well, because you've got to remember that there's the future is uncertain. So by writing something down that you're going to do later on, or even in this case, being grateful for something in the past or something that may happen, or just getting up in the morning, like your friend said, the brain actually believes it a lot more than if we just have a fleeting thought. So it's very important to do that.
0: Okay, all right. Well, when people are going through genuine hardship, whether it's grief, financial stress or illness, can asking them to focus on what they're grateful for actually be helpful, Carlos, or can it make them feel even worse?
1: Yeah, that's a tricky one, because like you said, sometimes it's hard to know what to feel grateful for, but there's so much, really. I agree with your friend in this case that you don't have to look too much. Just be grateful for, well, I'd say the people, for starters, we live in a great time of civilization where you go to the dentist and then you can get pain medicine. You know, for hundreds of years, people didn't have that. They would suffer tremendously from something so simple, let alone all these other things. So, and of course, we live in the best country in the world. That's a great start. And, you know, for most of us that are doing, that are working and that are in relatively normal relationships, and our children are healthy and all these things, you know, we're in a pretty good spot. Now, of course, there's always things we want. And that's why we've evolved as well and progressed as a species, because the human mind always tends to try to do better. And so that's how science works. And that's why, in a way, we're all standing on the shoulder of giants, where everyone's added a bit more and we can go to the moon these days and so forth. That just doesn't happen. So definitely there is that need to progress. But being grateful sometimes feels for some people that, oh, well, that's in the past. I've got that already. Now I want to focus on what I want to achieve. I think there's times to smell the roses, so to speak. And it's very important at the start of the day, when you do get up in the morning, open the blinds, the sun's out, or if it's raining, doesn't matter, you're alive, that's a good start. Now, to help people that are in a lot of stress, sometimes that may, yes, distract from the issue itself. Theoretically, in clinical psychology, we would mention a few things, but mainly focus on the main problem. And then once they have a bit of control over that, we start looking at gratitude.
0: Okay, and research often claims that practicing gratitude can improve sleep and even reduce stress and even change the way our brains work. So what's really happening psychologically there, Carlos? Is there evidence really that it rewires our brain over time when we practice gratitude?
1: Look, there's no real scientific evidence, as we would call it, in psychological theory, of course. There is research being done. So there has been some progress in that, but not enough in order to make it theoretical, or at least to look at it in a way that it's something that would replace other things. It's an added, of course, but there would be other things that would come with that. It's a bit like trying to lose weight, isn't it? Sure, one thing helps, but if you do all these other things like eat more, walk and sleep well, and all these things, so it's connected with many other things. Now, practicing gratitude is almost like a philosophy of life. I think the benefit of it, it can actually influence in other things we do, because if you have a strong philosophy of life, like, for example, I'm grateful for this and I'm grateful for that, and allow other people and remind them as well, it kind of like influences everyone around you. So you start from a very nice basis, if you like, and build from that. But on its own, there's no real evidence. If you use it as an added thing, it's wonderful, because it's kind of like going outside and people do grounding, for example, or all these other things, these new things that make you feel good at the moment, at least in that moment. But whether they have a long-term effect, no. It's a part of a lifestyle. And within that, one takes up other things, maybe some natural things, natural remedies and so forth that will help with many things. So it's just one part of the puzzle.
0: Okay. And if one of our listeners tonight, Carlos, is sitting there and thinking, this all sounds a little bit fluffy, what's one simple gratitude exercise that's genuinely supported by research and they could probably do, give it a go, and why does it work?
1: Yeah, look, I can understand why people feel it's fluffy because, you know, especially in the Western world, in Western medicine, Western psychology, we like hard facts.
0: Yes, we
1: and
0: do.
1: And that's fine. You know, we've got penicillin for it and we've got all these other things that actually work and, you know, you need them. And that's fantastic. There's been a lot of hard evidence that's worked. Now, there's other parts of the human condition that we don't know much about, but it still exists and we're still finding new things every day. So just because we don't know about it doesn't mean it doesn't exist. Now, with gratitude, the simplest exercise you can do, and you'll find that it does work, but you have to do it consistently, is that you sit down, and especially with your loved ones if you can, and just the simple thing about going around the table and asking each person, especially with children, because if you get them used to talking about some of the things that they feel grateful for, they realize that it's important in their life, or else they just take it for granted. And you can start and you say, I feel grateful today. For example, might have been that I helped someone at work with a certain situation, and then you continue with that. So what some of the kids, they might not be able to find anything, but you may be able to prompt them. Now, mm-hmm. on your own, a good one is actually a bit like your friend has done. Get in a journal, very important, starting the day and ending the day. So just before you go to bed, write a few little things that you want to do the next day, and then put down something that you may be grateful for that happens, and then see what happens throughout the day. Mm. Look at it again and say, oh, wow, that actually did happen. So how good is that? And suddenly you start feeling that you have a bit of control. Not so much that things are random, but hang on, I've actually predicted some of these things. These good things are going to happen, and therefore, yeah, it makes me feel good. And that's really why we feel good about it.
0: Because we do tend to focus. Like, even a lot of good things can happen. They could be small things, but then one small negative thing, like a comment from somebody, particularly in this age of social media, and we just fall down this hole sometimes. Like, why is it that we do that? That we seem to, we can have all the lovely things and things are happening, and then boom, you know, and then our whole affect and everything just falls down. Why?
1: Yeah, that's very human. It's like they say, you're only as good as your last game, so to speak. And it's a shame because, yeah, it's almost like, yeah, what's in the past are past, but this you did wrong, so now we're going to judge you by this. But yeah, it's very important that that we keep the perspective, right? Now, it's common that happens to us, but we have to remind ourselves, hang on, for example, a bad comment or something that we did wrong, for example, at work, it's just a wonderful opportunity to learn and be able to correct ourselves and maybe even flourish on something, because people that are very successful actually give gratitude to when they're picked up on sort of mistakes they make. For example, you know, it might be a technical thing. If you're a golfer, might be, if you're a writer, someone that advises you accordingly as well. So people that are very successful do not worry about these things, and they try to use them in order to progress. So there's a wonderful way to use gratitude when you're picked up on something, but not take it personal.
0: Absolutely. Carlos, thank you so much. You've really cleared that up for us. I feel like I want to get a journal now. That's it. Be more grateful.
1: You know, it's fantastic.
0: I will. Grateful that you're here. Thanks, Carlos. We'll catch you next week.
1: Thank you.
0: You can catch up with Carlos Camacho online. You can find him. He's got a really good, if you're into TikTok. Now, I know it's been all about dancing up until now, but a lot of professionals like Carlos are there on TikTok, Facebook, and places like that. Carlos Camacho, psychologist, you can find him, and you can also find him online that way too if you just give him a little bit of a Google, or we're more than happy to share his details with you too, right here on 131269. You're listening to The Nightline, right here on Newcastle's 2HD and across Australia on the Super Radio Network. And our phone lines are open now for you, 131269, if you'd like to have a chat.

Gratitude. It's become one of the biggest buzzwords of the past couple of years. We're told that keeping a gratitude journal even can change our lives, improve

0: King there. You say it best when you say nothing at all. A bit of sad news this evening, particularly those of you like me, grew up in the 70s and 80s. There's a good chance that three grown men riding a giant tandem bicycle still live somewhere in your memory, don't they? They weren't superheroes, they weren't detectives, they were simply the goodies. And somehow they made the wonderfully ridiculous seem completely normal. And tonight we do sadly have to say goodbye to one of them. Bill Oddie has passed away at the age of 85. And for many Australians, the goodies wasn't just another British comedy, it became part of family life. It brought generations together in front of the TV to laugh at giant kittens, outrageous inventions, slapstick chaos and jokes that often arrived so quickly you barely had time to catch your breath. The chemistry between Bill Oddie, Tim Brooks-Taylor and Graham Garden was just something so special. You couldn't manufacture that, could you? You just couldn't. They weren't trying to be cool. They weren't trying to shock anybody. They were simply embracing the completely absurd, and they invited all of us to come along for the ride. Bill was often the one that was the most energetic of the trio. He was the scruffy one, the unpredictable one, the one who always looked like he might be about to do something completely unexpected, I think. But there was another side to him. When the goodies ended, Bill didn't disappear from our screens. Instead, he found a new audience as one of Britain's best-loved wildlife presenters. Birds became his passion, nature became his stage, and millions of people discovered that the same enthusiasm that he once poured into comedy could also inspire a love of the natural world, particularly birds. His agent said Bill never cared much about fame. What mattered most to Bill was encouraging people to appreciate and to protect the environment. And perhaps that's a fitting way to remember him, not simply as a comedian, but as someone whose curiosity never ever faded, someone who found joy in making us laugh and later in helping us look more closely at the world around us. With Bill's passing, Graham Garden is now the last surviving member of the Goodies following the death of Tim Brooks-Taylor in 2020. It's another reminder that the television shows we grew up with didn't just entertain us, they became landmarks in our lives. They remind us of where we were, who we watched them with, and the simple pleasure of laughing together. So tonight, I do want to hear from you. Did you grow up watching the Goodies? Which sketch, episode, or moment stayed with you after all of these years? Or was it Bill's passion for birds that inspired you? Give us a call, 1312 69. This is your Nightline.
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0: Okay, if your phone suddenly started blaring a loud siren this afternoon, don't worry, you weren't alone. Well, you weren't with me, though, because mine didn't go off. More about that in a moment. Millions of Australians took part in the first nationwide test of AusAlert, Australia's new emergency warning system, and by all accounts, they're saying it was a success. Between 2 p.m. this afternoon, Australian Eastern Standard Time, and 2:15, compatible mobile phones, smartwatches and tablets across this country received a loud emergency alert, even if they were on silent or do not disturb. Now, for many people, it was their first experience of just how attention-grabbing the new system is. And I've got to tell you, a few people around here at the 2HD studios made us jump. I'd love to hear what your thoughts are. Anyway, that's exactly the point. That's what we want it to happen. In a real emergency, whether it's a bushfire, cyclone, flood, tsunami, oh my goodness, or another life-threatening event, authorities don't want you to miss the warning because your phone was tucked away in your pocket on silent. Emergency Management Minister Kirsty McBain says the test showed that 94% of targeted mobile towers successfully broadcast the alert. The remaining 6% were offline at the time because of maintenance, upgrades or other technical reasons. Now, some people were surprised when their phones stayed silent. Was it you? Because it was me too. Others noticed the message appear as presidential alert rather than critical AusAlert test. Officials say that's simply because some older phones use overseas software settings that haven't been updated. So, if you didn't receive the alert at all, it doesn't necessarily mean there's something wrong. You may have been outside of mobile coverage. Your phone software may not be up to date. Yeah, hands up, that was me. I haven't updated mine for a while. Or your device simply may not support the technology. The system, known as Cell Broadcast, is designed to send one message simultaneously to compatible devices connected to mobile towers in a particular area. Now, the government also issued a thoughtful reminder ahead of today's test. Anyone keeping a separate mobile phone hidden for safety reasons, such as people escaping domestic or family violence, were advised to leave that phone switched off or in flight mode for 24 hours after the test to avoid revealing its location. So just remember that, 24 hours. Today's exercise wasn't just about making our phones beep, it's about making sure Australia is ready. That's it. And if you would like to contact the government on AusAlert, you can just Google AusAlert and you can give them feedback. Particularly, they want to know if you didn't receive the alert. But they're saying the biggest reason is you probably haven't updated your phone. So maybe it's a timely reminder to get out there and update your phone. The National Emergency Management Agency will now analyse today's results, gather community feedback and make any adjustments needed before AusAlert officially begins operating in October. The new $132 million system will work outside the existing emergency alert service, which can still contact landlines. So that's still happening. They'll still do that. An important feature for many Aussies in regional and remote communities. Your thoughts on AusAlert, you can send me an email, 2sm.com.au, or, of course, phone lines are open, 13 12 69.

This is our own Tina Arena. Wasn't it good? Don't know if it was good today with the alarm. We've had a couple of calls and emails, of course. Sharon just gave us a call and she said, neither my husband nor I received the alert. That's what she said. We're just having a little quick chat then. And I said, no. And they were wondering. She's reassured that it could be that they haven't updated the phone. Now, especially if you've got an iPhone. We had a little talk around the office here and Bree, who you would probably have heard read the news at different times, here her phone didn't go off and Ellie, one of our fantastic admin ladies, her phone didn't go off either. And we have not updated our phones. We're a bit naughty. They did say to do that beforehand. And I've got an excuse because I go home late and I don't plug my phone in at night time. I do it in the daytime. But that, I think it seems to be the overriding reason why people didn't get the alert, because they haven't updated their software on their phones. Producer Shane, you got the alert, didn't you? We got a thumbs up. Yeah, he got it. He got really scared. No, he didn't. Did you get scared? Did you jump everywhere, Shane? Yeah, he did a little bit. Greg has given us an email. He's in Dubbo. He said, I'm impressed that the alert came through, even though my phone was on silent. That's exactly how an emergency warning should work. We got it here at Dubbo, Sherilyn. Okay, there we are. Margaret is up in Cairns. I appreciate the government thought about people experiencing domestic violence and warned them about hidden safety phones before the test. It's a reminder that even emergency systems need to consider everybody's circumstances. I'm worried if there is an emergency and their phone is revealed. We talked about this last week too. This is the thing. If there's an emergency, a life-threatening emergency, and you need to move and get away, I mean, this is the balancing act, isn't it, that you'd have to look at. I mean, let's have a look at if you... and you're in Cairns, Margaret. So if there was a cyclone warning, you need to know about that cyclone warning. This is the thing. Yes, if you need some help by anything we've brought up this evening, there's 1-800-RESPECT, 1-800-737-732, and Lifeline 13 11 14, of course. And, oh, we've got one from, oh, no, that was my notes about Sharon. That's it. As I said, it seems to be the overriding thing, that the reason it didn't go off. But anyway, they're looking at this system, and if you've got a presidential alert, that's because you've got something in your phone. Nothing wrong with it. It's just using part of an operating system that's connected to the overseas alert system. And so, yes, see, that's what happens in America. The president tells you, be careful, something's happening right here. It could be. All right, we are going to play. Don't worry, we're playing Treasure Chest. We've just had a couple of technical issues tonight and we've had a couple of our techs working around me. We will play Treasure Chest game. In fact, why don't we play it right now? I think we can do it now and we can hold you over the news while you have a little think about it. Let's have a look. Yeah, let's play Treasure Chest. That's going to make us feel nice and happy, isn't it? Need a little bit of the old Treasure Chest. Here we go.

0: right. My Motley Crew. Somewhere hidden within my clues is the answer you need. And if you are the first pirate up on the poop deck that gives me the correct answer, you're going to go onto the Scroll of Renown and you'll also win the Light Up Nightline key ring. Whole new batch is on its way. It's arriving apparently by the Endeavour. No, it's arriving. They're arriving tomorrow or the next day they are. They've been very, very popular, those Nightline key rings, and they'll be all out to you. All right, let's have a look at this one. Now, the clues are going to be pretty cryptic, but they'll get easier as the night goes along. Yes, you can guess more than once in a night time. So you'll listen up. First mate Shane's ready. Okay. Long before... Oh, tell you what, we've got gremlins in the machine tonight. Long before my streets filled with grand buildings. Oh, I was nothing more than a collection of tents in the British Empire. But one event in my history permanently changed Australia's democracy. That's it. I have heritage streets, gardens, and beautiful public buildings that still reflect the immense wealth that once resided in my city. Where am I? 13 12 69, treasure chest is open right now. First mate Shane is standing by. I'm not going to give you any more hints. I'm going to be really cryptic tonight, that's what I think, to get our treasure chest going. After the news, we will have the other treasure chest, the lotto numbers for you, of course. And next hour, we're going to have Pandora's Moon with the stars for you. And we'll also be playing the Nightline Bedtime Story Game. Somebody from history for you right there. These treasure chest hints again, I'll give them to you again. Long before my streets filled with grand buildings, a discovery transformed me from a collection of tents into a beautiful grand city. My heritage streets, gardens, and public buildings still reflect the immense wealth that started me, and one event in my history permanently changed Australia's democracy. Where have I hidden the treasure chest tonight, you may well ask? Where indeed? I love playing treasure chest. I do. I had to go and find some more of those key rings for you all. They were almost hidden away too somewhere. All right, news, sport and weather after this break. We'll have lotto numbers. We'll have your answers for the bedtime. No, for the treasure chest. And then we'll be playing bedtime story. It's like all the games. And then we'll find out what our stars are for the week. And then we'll hear from you. And I do want to hear from you if you got that alert or didn't get the alert, if you chose to turn your phone off, how you feel about it. Lots of different comments about that. And maybe there's something else on your mind. All right, let's get into news, sport and weather after this break.
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0: A 10-second alarm has played out on every mobile phone across Australia as part of the test. A loud alert was sent to every mobile phone for 10 seconds at 2 p.m. Australian Eastern Standard Time. Christy McBain, Emergency Management Minister, says it's been a great success and we're still refining the tech here.
1: You know, for example, in the US, that the system has been in place since 9/11 and they use it very effectively for natural disasters but also for amber alerts when we talk about missing children. We know at the moment with bushfires in France that they've deployed their FR alert only at the end of last week to alert people around bushfire.
0: A man's been charged with murder in southwestern Sydney after a shooting at a home earlier this year linked to organised crime. The 23-year-old was arrested at Sydney International Airport. Multiple people were shot at a Canley Heights property on May 19. The ICAC inquiry has heard fugitive property developer Gene Nassif boasted he had his hand on the New South Wales government. It follows an alleged explosive phone tap played to the ICAC during hearings. ICAC has heard developer Nassif paid almost $1 million in dodgy political donations to oust members of the Liberal Party's centre-right. Anthony Albanese is being urged to pick up the phone to Donald Trump immediately and push back against the tariff increase. The Prime Minister has indicated he'll work constructively with the US to lobby for the removal of the latest tariff. Opposition leader Angus Taylor says it couldn't come soon enough.
2: He needs to sit down with the President and say, not good enough. We've fought alongside the United States in every war, every major war since Federation. And he needs to sit down with the President and get an exemption for Australia.
0: Meantime, Anthony Albanese says the government is not planning to extend the fuel excise discount. The government's 16 cents a litre reduction ends on August 2. Deputy Premier Ben Carroll has confirmed he's visited Victorian Premier Jacinta Allen. He'll be nominating for the leadership. Ms Allen no longer has the support of the caucus, but is up for a leadership challenge. Accused war criminal Ben Robert Smith has successfully had his bail varied by a court. The Victoria Cross recipient is now allowed to move from the Gold Coast to Brisbane with his partner and to be closer to family. His matter will return to court on September 1. He denies all allegations. A shooting has killed two people and wounded five, including a child, during a popular food festival near the Space Needle in Seattle. Two people are in custody. The motive is unknown at this stage. A Scottish couple newly arrived in Australia have been jailed after New South Wales police allegedly uncovered 107 kilograms of ketamine across a short-stay rental in Artarmon and a hotel in North Sydney. Police say the 30-year-old man and 23-year-old woman were arrested after officers searched their hotel room. A subsequent search of a rental car parked at the hotel allegedly revealed over 100 kilograms of ketamine packed into luggage and shopping bags. In sport, a rough weekend of NRL action has left several clubs reeling. 14 players are sidelined by injuries, including a number of major Origin representatives, including Harry Grant, Tom Dearden, Dylan Lucas and Caelan Ponga. Shane Flanagan is keen to link up with the West Tigers as a senior assistant coach. It follows rumours that Tigers assistant John Morris could be set to depart at the end of the season to join the Dragons under Dean Young. The Tigers chief executive, Sean Mielekamp, has offered an update on crisis talks between Adam Dewey and Benji Marshall.
3: Adam will be at training, which is a very good sign. And what's really important is that what is said in that room stays in that room. That's important for us as a club. We're all doing what's best for the club.
0: In AFL, the Giants have been dealt a massive blow. Finn Callaghan is said to miss the rest of the season and is undergoing ankle surgery. The 23-year-old is said to be sidelined for about 12 weeks. And in Formula One, Oscar Piastri was forced to retire at the Hungarian Grand Prix. Lando Norris claimed his first victory of the season ahead of Max Verstappen in second and world championship leader Kimi Antonelli in third. To finance, oil is worth $84 a barrel. Gold's trading at $4,098 an ounce. And one Australian dollar is buying 70.03 US cents. 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Mostly clear with patchy fog and light winds. Temperatures are ranging from 9 to 21 degrees in the city, 4 to 22 in the west. Looking further ahead, mostly sunny on Wednesday and Thursday, sunny on Friday with a possible shower. That's the latest 2SM News. I'm Tasava Brown.

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1: Okay, Nightliners, we'll have the lotto numbers for you in a moment, but first we're going to play the treasure chest game. Our have a look. They're all lined up there. We've got Ben, Graham and Laurie and Gordon all ready to play.
2: Sherilyn's hidden the treasure chest somewhere out there tonight.
1: So have ahoy, Ben.
3: Hello there, Captain.
1: Well, thank you. I appreciate a pirate that knows his station. Where have I hidden the treasure chest tonight?
3: Well, by the sound of it, it sounds a little bit south of where we are.
1: Right.
3: I'm heading south around about 800 miles.
1: 800 miles, you say? All right, sounding pretty good. All right.
3: Sounding good. I think it might be something like Port Phillip Bay.
1: Oh, do you think? You're not there yet?
3: No. I think it's the Parliament House that burnt down.
1: Do you? That's a very good guess. No, it's not that. Good guess, no, Ben. No. Try again next time. Jeez, we get there. And now have we got ahoy, Graham.
4: Ahoy, Sharon. How are you?
1: Oh, I'm great now. You're here now. Now, I don't want to throw anybody else overboard. Where have I hidden the treasure chest tonight?
4: Ballarat,
1: you say? Hang on, let me just check with the crew. Yay, well done, well done. Have you ever been to Ballarat?
4: No.
1: No, I was going to say, did you get some pieces of eight or some gold or anything down there?
4: Something like that, yeah.
1: Yeah, what gave it away?
4: I don't know, the tents, something in...
1: The tents. Oh, the tents.
4: And then something down the ground, whatever you said.
1: Oh, right, it gave it all away. All right, well, you're very clever, because I thought I was being clever, but not quite. All right, Graham, you hold on the line there, and we'll get first mate Shane to get your details, and we'll get one of those Nightline heart light up key rings to you as soon as possible. All right, thanks for playing tonight, Graham. Thank you. All right, there we go. So Graham's going to get that one. Now, we had a question. We've had a few people ask about the Oz Alert. Now, they did ask everyone to turn their phones off. Not everyone, but people who were keeping a safe phone, particularly those who may be subjected to domestic violence situations, and they keep a safe phone hidden away, and obviously the other people don't know about, so they said to turn it off. And if you are in this situation,

off. That's what they want you to do for this test. So, of course, the question is, okay, well, that's all very well and good, but what if there is an emergency? What should you be doing? I have got an answer. It's kind of what I did sort of say, if it's an emergency, I guess you would need to know. That's the thing. But here we go. Here's the Oz Alert answer. And it's very interesting. Gary, thank you for your email because you asked about that. You also got the treasure chest right, Gary, but you have to play, you have to ring. We don't play on the phone. Email. Gosh, I've got my brain scrambled. We've got a few techs working in here. I've got a cast around me sometimes. Okay. Not used to working with a live audience. Okay, the intention for AusAlert is for Australians and those within the country to receive alerts in the case of an emergency situation. And there are two types of alerts. This is from October. This is what will happen. Two types. This test is for a critical alert, which is for the most serious emergency, so everybody gets them. As long as they've updated their phone, obviously, but I'm sure they're going to work on that. But let's just say everybody's updated and, well, they've sorted that bug out. I don't know if it's a bug, but okay. So there's two types, critical and priority. Now, it doesn't, even if you've got your phone turned to silent, you will still get the critical alert, all right? And so the test was for critical alert today. And because of that, you cannot turn it off. Your device will still alert even if your phone is on silent. Whereas priority alerts are for events where there is an increased risk and conditions are changing, and those alerts can be turned off. All right? So what it means is, so a critical alert is something that your life is in immediate danger. That's what it means, immediate danger. So the thing is, if you've got your phone turned, I mean, you've got to escape. You've got to get up and move. That's what it means, like right now. This isn't, oh, look, you know, there might be a cyclone tomorrow, or maybe there's a tsunami, but we're not sure. We're just letting you know. That's a priority alert. So you can actually, in your phone, turn those off. This is, if you don't move right now, you might pass away. You don't want that to happen. So this is the juggle that you do. Despite the good intentions behind the alert, numerous domestic violence services and survivor advocates have pointed out that it could increase the risk for those in unsafe situations. And because of that, the critical alert bypasses, well, the thing is, this is why the critical alert bypasses a silent mode, because they still, if it sounds, yes, an abuser might find a hidden phone and that is a terrible situation. However, your life is in immediate danger. But the priority ones, no, you could be able to turn that off. So you can see what I mean here. When if you need some sort of an alert system, and I guess that's something we can discuss more, and a lot of these services are talking about as well, these different institutions and places that do help with domestic violence. Now, bringing up this subject again, if you do need some support tonight, 1-800-RESPECT is there for you 24 hours a day, 1-800-737-732, of course. Okay, this is your nightline, and I will have lotto numbers, and we'll play the bedtime story game straight after this. Doobie Brothers, listen to the music for just a few moments.

0: Yes, indeed. Listen to the music. Doobie Brothers there. Now your lotto numbers. Draw number 4734 for Monday, the 27th of July. The winning numbers, 8, 22, 37, 43, 44, 45, and your supplementaries, 6 and 25. No Division 1 winner tonight. Might be something else there, though. So let's give you those numbers again. 8, 22, 37, 43, 44, 45, and your supplementaries are 6 and 25. Make sure you gamble responsibly. Now, here's a game you can play. Don't have to worry about gambling responsibly or anything. You can just play and have fun. Tonight's Nightline Bedtime Story. Tonight's subject became one of Australia's most recognisable faces. He wasn't born in the outback, but millions of people thought of him as the quintessential Australian bushman. He had a tall frame, an easy manner, and a distinctive voice that made him an international star. He served Australia during the Second World War before returning to civilian life. Although he appeared in many films, he became especially associated with stories about life in the Australian bush. One role changed his life forever and turned him into a household name almost overnight. He starred alongside some of the biggest names in Australian and international cinema. And his most famous character was a rugged cattle drover leading an epic journey across northern Australia. His nickname came from a popular Australian biscuit, not from his birth certificate. He became one of Australia's first genuine international movie stars, and he helped introduce Australian cinema to audiences around the world. His first name when he was born was John. Who is the subject of tonight's Nightline Bedtime Story? 13 12 69 for the guts and glory, if you think you know.
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0: All right, we've got a few incorrect answers here, apparently. I thought this was an easy one tonight. Let's have a look. John Mayer, the Sydney. No, it's always going to be an Australian, okay? It's always going to be an Australian, but I was going to say good guess. Interesting guess. I'm going to say interesting guess. Peter Finch. No, John Mellion. Jack Thompson. However, the guts and glory tonight goes to Ross from 2SM in Sydney. That's not someone who works for us, is it? No. Okay, I'm going to give you the... Hang on. Ross, 2SM Sydney. I'm going to give you the... I'm going to give you the staff guts and glory. How about that? You can have that. So the team one, staff one. And for the real guts and glory, Laurie from Greta. Yes. There we go. We have to do two. That's fair. I think that's fair. And then Alice from Falconbridge, Liz from Dubbo, Heather near Gunnedah, and Eric in WA. Well done, all of you. Well played. We'll have that one on just after the 11 p.m. news. This is your Nightline, and we'll have the stars coming up soon too with Kim Tennant from Pandora's Moon. What's going to happen for you the following week? We'll find out. Oh, it's Leo season. I know that. You know, I won't go in there. I'll keep it to myself while I know that. Brian Ferry, Roxy Music. More than this.

Brian Ferry and Roxy Music there with Avalon. I am Sherilyn Darcy and I'm inviting you to join me from March 2027 as we journey together through the Netherlands, Belgium and France with Colette. You're going to experience the trip of a lifetime. We're going to jump on a canal boat in Amsterdam after we've enjoyed that beautiful city for a few days and everything surrounding it. I'm going to travel down through Belgium, getting off as well, doing lots of things, and into France too, ending up in Paris. We won't be staying on the boat. We're staying in beautiful hotels, and I've already checked them out. Go and have a look yourself. The Manor in Amsterdam. It is divine. I can't wait. We're also going to enjoy special exclusive tickets to the world-famous Kundekoff Gardens, more than 7 million tulips around us. We're going to wander the charming cobblestone streets of Bruges and taste our way through lovely France with a tipple or two at Champagne House. And get this, we finish up in Paris, a beautiful dinner in the Eiffel Tower on our last night. It's going to be absolutely divine. Day one, our overnight flight over to Amsterdam. Days two to six, we're in Amsterdam at the Manor Hotel. Days seven and eight, we're at the Aragon Hotel in Bruges. This is going to be beautiful. 9 and 10, we're at the Continental Hotel in France. And then days 11 to 13, 14, we're at the Courtyard Marriott Hotel in Paris. It's going to be absolutely fantastic. I can't wait. 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Shane will give you the details. 1312 69. 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In just a moment, we're going to have Kim Tennant's Stars from Pandora's Moon.

0: Well, it's that time of the week again, isn't it? When we take a look beyond today's headlines and towards the heavens. Astrologer Kim Tennant from Pandora's Moon is here with your weekly horoscope. Kim, what is in the stars, like the big energies that are there for everyone that really relate to all of us?
1: Okay, well, the one big thing that's happening this week is the full moon on Thursday, and that's a time to be grateful for what you have. It's a time to release anything that no longer serves you. And also it's highlighting things. So you can take a look at your achievements for the past couple of weeks and really have a look at how you've been able to shine a light out into the world.
0: What's in the stars for each of us?
1: Okay. Aries, you may find a sudden opportunity around communication arises this week. This could be anything from a speaking gig to a great discount on a computer. Taurus, new ways of making money are on the horizon. Be open to new offers. Gemini, you may find yourself in the right place at the right time this week. Don't turn down an opportunity without giving it some thought. Cancer, there's an opportunity to heal old wounds around self-worth issues. Use this time to work on your self-esteem. Leo, money from creative pursuits is possible this week. Put yourself out there and see what happens. Virgo, you may need to figure things out for yourself this week. Use that analytical mind of yours to find the solution. Libra, being a part of a group will expand your world. Find like-minded people to connect with. Scorpio, love may manifest through friendship. Don't be closed off from what might be right in front of you. Sagittarius, it's time to expand your world through travel and learning. Book a trip or a course now. Capricorn, joint resources are expanding now. Enjoy the feeling of security this brings. Aquarius, sibling issues may arise this week. Work on what is coming up in order to resolve it within yourself. And Pisces, take some time out with a partner to enjoy each other. Book a retreat, spend some time in nature, or just take a walk together and reconnect. And that's the stars for this week.
0: Thank you, Kim. I like that one for Pisces. I think I might swap this week. I feel like getting out in nature. Thank you. Or maybe I'll find a nice Piscean to take me for a walk. Lovely. Kim, it's always a delight. Thanks for joining us tonight.
1: You're welcome.
0: Wasn't that a great journey through the zodiac? So if you want to explore more about your own birth chart, maybe discover more about astrology, you can find Kim and all of her resources at pandorasmoon.com. We're going to catch up with her again next week, don't worry, for another edition of Your Stars on the Nightline. 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

Genie there, Elton John. Okay, if you haven't been to the movies for a while, I am going to give you a movie review. I don't think I've ever, ever, ever given a movie review on the Nightline, have I? No, probably not. I might have said I liked Hail Mary, the movie, even though I know a lot of people didn't like it. I enjoyed it, but I'm going to give you my little review now. Well, it's going to be a big review because it was a big movie, let me tell you. All right, picture this. A hut on a cold grey island, starving sailors wolfing down a meal, and a woman moves behind them, touching a shoulder here, a jaw there, and slowly, horribly, she turns them into animals. Now, that's the moment Christopher Nolan's The Odyssey had me frozen in my seat. Look, you know the story. You probably wrestled with it at school. Odysseus, the Trojan War, 10 long years trying to get home. Well, Nolan's put it on the big screen with Matt Damon, and I've seen it, and here's what you need to know before you buy your ticket. First of all, it is long. And when I say long, it's just a couple of minutes short of 3 hours. And no, there's no intermission. So skip the large drink. And here's the thing, you won't feel cheated a single minute, though, let me tell you. This film is stunning to look at. Long ships cutting through storm swells, islands rising out of the mist. If ever a movie deserved the biggest screen that you can find, this is the one. Go see it on IMAX if you can. Go see it on VMAX, all those sorts of things. It's amazing. Don't wait for it to... This is a movie that, you know, if you haven't been to the movies for a long time, this is one to go and see on the big screen. I don't think the TV screen's going to do it justice. Second, it doesn't sound the way you would expect. There's no plummy British accents. There's no ancient formal talk. The characters speak like, I guess, ordinary people. Kids say dad, not father. For the first few minutes, it kind of feels a bit strange, and then it just clicks. Nolan wants you to believe that these were real people, he said, real families, and it does work in its own way. Now, you might have heard the fuss online about the casting, angry voices saying it's not faithful. Well, here's my take. This story has been retold for nearly 3,000 years and by every generation who's inherited. So what matters is the heart of it. It's a man trying to get home and the terrible cost of war and pride. Nolan keeps that heartbeat, beating right through to an ending that genuinely moved me. One warning, just between us, parts of this do lean into horror. That sorceress scene, the Cyclops, pretty eerie. It's unsettling stuff. It's not suitable for little kids at all. It's brilliant, but it may leave the grandkids... Just leave them at home. Just leave the grandkids home for this one. And Matt Damon... Honestly, I think it's his best work in years. Weathered, weary, so human. So my verdict, it's not perfect. Is anything ever perfect? The sound does get murky in places, as Nolan films do. The first few minutes, I sat there thinking, is it my hearing? Do I need to go off to get my hearing tested? It was just a bit... It felt a bit murky, but it sort of settled down. But this is a bold, haunting, beautiful film. And I walked out still thinking about it. I'm still thinking about it now. I don't give 5 stars, so I'm giving it 4.5 stars. Nothing's blown me out the water to give anything 5 stars, I don't think. No, 4.5 stars. Now, I do want to hear from you. Have you seen it? Did it sweep you away like it swept me away? Or did it send you to sleep? Do you think it was too long? Give me a call, 1312 69. Don't you give out any spoilers. You can also send me an email, 2sm.com.au. This is your Nightline on a Monday night. Hello!

0: There's Roxette, The Joyride, and you'll be with us for our bit of a joyride on a Monday night. Newcastle's 2HD across the Super Radio Network. David has sent us an email. He's in Orange. He said, my wife and I finally saw The Odyssey on the weekend and we were blown away. It's not your typical Hollywood epic, is it? You really have to pay attention, but the payoff is worth it. The visuals are spectacular and the scale of the story is unlike anything I've seen in years. We'll probably go back a second time. Oh, okay. A second viewing, because I'm sure we missed plenty the first time round. Yes. That's a good movie. I liked it. I'm giving it a thumbs up. Producer Shane saw it. How many stars do you give it, Producer Shane, out of five? Five. Is it six? You're giving it six. You're giving it six out of five.
1: Four and a half.
0: Four and a half. I'm not very good with hand signals. Oh, it is a half. Yeah, you're right. Sorry. He's like, four and a half, Sherilyn. Wake up. Four and a half. We're both on four and a half. Yeah, I liked it. Okay, bit of strange news on the Nightline now. It's one of those stories that has social media buzzing over the weekend and newspapers too. About a dozen blokes, a red ute, a chilly evening on the Gold Coast, and not a stitch of clothing between them. The now viral video shows the men climbing out of the back of a ute at Main Beach before taking off on a 500-metre sprint down the avenue, completely naked, while their mates followed behind in the vehicle, cheering them on. Witnesses say the runners were yelling, go, go, go, and judging by the reaction from nearby restaurants and apartment balconies, they certainly got plenty of attention. And the temperature at the time? Well, it was a brisk 15 degrees, which has led many people to wonder whether the dash was motivated more by bravery or by the desire to get it over as quickly as possible. The incident is believed to have happened at around 8:30 p.m. on Friday night, and while many onliners have had a laugh, Queensland police aren't exactly applauding the event. Gold Coast Acting Chief Superintendent Brent Jackson said police do not approve of this behaviour. He said public nudity in circumstances like this could amount to offences such as public nuisance or willful exposure, which can carry fines or even criminal charges. But here's the interesting part. More than 2 days after the incident, police said nobody has made an official complaint. Despite all the businesses that they ran past and all the people that were sitting there having their dinner, not one business or one person has reported any problems. Nearby restaurants have been contacted and they said that their patrons weren't upset. And although police could still investigate if they identify the people involved or receive evidence that someone was distressed, for now the matter is likely to be, in cricketing terms, let go through to the keeper. It's one of those uniquely Aussie stories, doesn't it, that raises an interesting question. Has our famous larrikin spirit changed? Years ago, plenty of Australians would probably have dismissed this as a harmless bucks party prank. But today, with mobile phones recording every single thing and videos spreading around the world in minutes, what might once have been an exaggerated pub story is now permanent digital history. Police also make an important point. The Gold Coast is not just a playground for adults. It's one of Australia's biggest tourist destinations, filled with families, children and visitors who may not appreciate unexpectedly becoming spectators of a nudie sprint down the avenue. It's a reminder that public spaces belong to everyone. And what one group finds as a harmless laugh, someone else might genuinely find offensive or confronting. Still, there is something unmistakably Australian about the public reaction. So many witnesses reportedly laughed, cheered, shook their heads in disbelief. No panic, no outrage, just a collective, did that really happen? So whether you see it as a harmless larrikin fun or behaviour that crossed the line, one thing's for certain, those blokes probably won't be forgetting their Friday night in a hurry. And judging by the weather, no, they won't. Not at all. Anyway, what do you think? All in good fun, Aussie larrikin spirit or not? Let me know, 13, 12, 69. This is your Nightline. We are heading up to News on the Hour and we will have the Nightline bedtime story. Well done for the staff award to Ross, who's at 2SM in Sydney, and for our general public award, a laureate greeter. Do I have to split this up now? Shane, you are not allowed to guess because you know the answer every single night, so you're out. You're barred for guessing. think this is funny. I, you know, the staff will, they'll all want, they'll probably all want a trophy pretty soon. Be like, Sherilyn, where's that trophy? Phil Collins, Against All Odds.

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0: I'm Tasava Brown. 8 weeks of public hearings before the Independent Commission Against Corruption are in motion, examining the highest levels of the New South Wales Liberal Party, with developer Gene Nassif in the spotlight. It's alleged he funneled millions of dollars in improper political donations. The inquiry also heard claims that the fugitive property developer boasted about having influence over the state government after a phone tap was played to the inquiry. A nationwide 10-second emergency alarm sounded across mobile phones in Australia earlier. About 6% of cell towers didn't transmit the alert because they were offline for maintenance. Many people reported that their phones never displayed the pop-up or played the warning tone. Christy McBain, Federal Emergency Management Minister, says Europe, the US and New Zealand are using the tech.
1: Only the end of last week to alert people around bushfire. So countries around the world are already using this system very successfully. We've now had a successful trial and we'll continue to refine the technology in Australia and work with states and territories.
0: The Reserve Bank is meeting again next month with a possible hike on the cards amid conflict in the Middle East and a direct spike in oil prices. Economists are awaiting key quarterly data but expect the RBA to hold interest rates. Ray White, Group Chief Economist Nerida Conisbee, says the data will reveal the way forward.
2: Markets are pricing in a 30% chance of a rate hike in August. So at this point, a lot hinges on what happens to inflation next week. Unemployment remains stable in June. But if inflation picks up dramatically with the results coming in, it could change the decision to be more likely a hike.
0: A man has been arrested for allegedly shooting and killing a man in Sydney at Canley Heights in the city's southwest. It happened on May 19, linked to underworld activity. The 23-year-old's been refused bail and will return to Parramatta local court in September after being arrested at Sydney Airport. Detectives have executed a search warrant at a home in Moorebank, seizing cocaine. One Nation leader Pauline Hanson has lost a bid to overturn a decision in court declaring she racially vilified Greens Senator Maureen Verrucchi. Senator Hanson's been ordered to delete the post and pay legal costs after appealing the initial judgment from 2024. Ms. Verrucchi launched proceedings against Ms. Hanson under racial discrimination laws after the comment on Twitter back in 2022. Deputy Premier Ben Carroll has confirmed he's visited Victorian Premier Jacinta Allen. He will be nominating for the leadership. Ms. Allen no longer has the support of caucus, but is up for a leadership challenge. Premier Allen has announced that Victoria Police's new Organised Crime Command, a unit within the force dedicated to taking on criminal networks, will be rolled out. Former SAS soldier Ben Robert Smith will be allowed to move from the Gold Coast to Brisbane to be closer to his two daughters, say judge has agreed to vary his bail conditions. Mr. Robert Smith has been charged with 5 counts of the war crime of murder but denies all allegations. The 47-year-old is still subject to strict bail conditions. Iranian officials have ramped up their threats towards Ukraine after an attack on an Iranian vessel on a key route for trade with Russia. 3 crew members were injured. In sport, the Perth Bears are preparing to swoop on Adam Dewey. Dewey will be back at training this week after a meeting helped ease tensions. Dewey is being tipped to leave the West Tigers. The Giants have been dealt a blow. Finn Callaghan is set to miss the rest of the season and undergo ankle surgery. The 23-year-old is set to be sidelined for around 12 weeks. While Max King has been ruled out for the season with a hamstring strain after returning after over 700 days out of action. Meantime, the AFL has locked in Perth as the host of the AFL Origin Series in 2027 and 2029. The party continues after Tim Zhu's electric win over Errol Spence Jr. in Sydney. Coach Jeff Fenwick says it's been a stunning success.
3: He looks so good, so strong in the morning. Yeah, that's his weight. Middleweight is his weight.
0: And Australian Cameron McAvoy has dominated in the 50-metre freestyle as the Aussies banked more gold in the Glasgow pool. In finance, oil is worth $84 a barrel. Gold is trading at $4,098 an ounce. And one Australian dollar is buying around 70 US cents. 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Mostly clear with patchy fog and light winds. Temperatures are ranging from 9 to 21 degrees in the city, 4 to 22 in the west. Looking further ahead, mostly sunny on Wednesday and Thursday, sunny on Friday with a possible shower. That's the latest 2SM News. I'm Tasava Brown.
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6: And the bedtime story is coming up very shortly. We've got a couple of very quick phone calls first. I said I'd squeeze them in. Oh, usually don't let that happen. Draw number 4734 first, though, for the lotto for Monday the 27th of July. The winning numbers are 8, 22, 37, 43, 44, 45, and your supplementary 6 and 25. Division 1, no winner this week. Let's check those numbers again for you. 8, 22, 37, 43, 44, 45, and your supplementary 6 and 25. No Division 1 winner, and you make sure you gamble responsibly. Okay, oh, these nightliners. I'm just going to squeeze you in, Leonie. We've only got a couple of minutes because we've got to get into the bedtime story. What's your thoughts on the nudie run?
7: Understand. I'll be as quick as I can. I love it. Reminded me of my second-born son, now an engineer. At uni, he and a few of his mates used to play a game called Jocks or Socks. Now, whoever was the chosen one had to choose either only jocks or only socks.
6: Right.
7: Blindfolded, driven to an unknown location in Wollongong and had to find his way home. And when he was telling me about this, I said, that's really unsafe. Mum, we kept up. We had our phones on. We tracked him. We'd follow whoever it was. And that was a game they played. And these are the engineers of our modern times.
6: Yeah. Did he go the jocks or the socks? No jocks.
7: Oh, well, that's what I asked. Socks, of course.
6: No jocks.
7: Socks, of course.
6: Jocks, of course. Oh, my goodness.
7: Good boy.
6: I like it.
7: One of the things mummy doesn't need to know, but thanks for sharing, love.
6: That's it. Yeah, not until a bit older.
7: It was great. Thank you, Cheryl.
6: Leonie, thank you so much. That's a great story. Thank you so much. And Peter, a quick one from Peter. Hello, Peter, the alarm test.
8: Hey, how are you?
6: Good, good. We've only got a couple of minutes.
8: Yeah, it's all right. I was on the train today and I got on the train at 2:00.
6: Yep.
8: Right. And then I sat down and everyone's phones went off. The alarm thing went
6: Correct.
8: Off. Correct. Right? Oh, and then we sat there for a while, and then a few more went off a bit after 2:00.
6: Yes.
8: And then at 2:15, a couple still went off.
6: Yeah, they said that, yeah.
8: Yeah, and then I get home tonight, I get a phone call, right, and I have someone from Telstra saying my IPN number or my internet number's gone public.
6: Oh, you better check on that. Did you ring?

0: Scam.
1: I hung up.
0: Yeah, that's a scam.
1: And the guy got, when I questioned him, I said, now, can I verify who you are?
0: Mm.
1: He started getting aggressive.
0: Oh, yeah, well, that Telstra wouldn't do that. Yeah, that's a scam.
1: No, that's it. Horrible, isn't it?
0: It is. That's it. There's always a scammer out there. All right, Peter, thanks for your call tonight. The Nightline Bedtime Story. Go get your Milo. Go get your Bonox. I was going to say, make sure you got your jocks and your socks on, please, okay? Nightline Bedtime Story. Someone famous from the silver screen coming up next.

He lived rough, worked hard, wrote poetry, painted quietly, and somehow from all of that became something no one quite expected. A star, not polished, not manufactured, but carved straight out of the country itself. At 6'6", lean as a dingo, with a voice that carried both humour and weariness, he became the face of a nation still trying to understand itself. This is the story of Chips Rafferty. There's something about beginnings in a place like Broken Hill, isn't there, that feel almost inevitable, as though the land itself is already writing the story before a child even takes their first breath. John William Goffage was born there in 1909 into a world shaped by mining, labour and conflict, where the Great Strike had left its mark not just on the town, but on the people who called it home. And for a young boy growing up in that environment, hardship was not something distant or abstract. It was simply part of the rhythm of life. His father was a miner, and like so many families of that time, they moved on in search of something steadier, something kinder, and eventually they settled in Sydney, where the edges of the bush gave way to the pull of the ocean and where a tall, restless boy learned to surf, to box, and perhaps most importantly, to observe. Because before he was ever an actor, Chips Rafferty was a watcher of people. He painted in watercolours, capturing light and shadow in quiet ways. And he wrote poetry that found its way into Sydney publications, small pieces of reflection that hinted at a mind far more thoughtful than the larrikin image he would later carry so effortlessly. But life, as it often does, had no intention of moving in a straight line. The name Chips Rafferty itself feels almost inevitable once you know the man, though it began in the simplest of ways. Chips was a nickname given to him at school long before fame or film, a casual affectionate tag that stuck as he moved through life's many chapters. Rafferty, on the other hand, well, that was adopted later as a stage name when he entered the film industry, chosen for its strong, distinctively Australian sound, something that matched the persona he would come to embody on screen. Together, the name became more than just an identity. It became a symbol, a shorthand for the kind of Australian character that audiences recognised instantly. Tall, dry, quietly humorous, and shaped by the land itself. He worked as an iron moulder, then drifted out into the bush, into the kind of work that shapes a person without asking permission. Shearing sheep, riding boundaries, driving cattle across distances that feel almost impossible when you try to measure them on a map. And in those years, he became something that could not be taught in any classroom. He became believable, not as a performer, but as a man. And that, more than anything else, would become his greatest strength. There's something quietly remarkable about the fact that he didn't enter the film world until he was 30, living not in comfort or even ambition, but on a boat in Sydney Harbour, a place that feels almost poetic itself when you think about it, suspended between land and water, between the life he'd lived and the one he had not yet imagined. And it was there, moving through the creative circles of Circular Quay, frequenting places like the Black and White Club, where artists and drinkers and dreamers blurred into one another, he crossed paths with director Ken G. Hall. And Hall saw something, not polish, not technique, but presence. And that was rare, that rare unteachable quality that makes a person impossible to ignore. His first role was small, almost incidental, just another extra in a growing industry. But it didn't take long for something to shift. And when he was cast in 40,000 Horsemen, playing a soldier in a story that echoed Australia's own wartime identity, audience saw not an actor trying to portray something, but a man who already carried it within him. The film was a success, not just commercially,
but emotionally, arriving at a time when the world itself was again at war. And suddenly, Chips Rafferty found himself reflecting something larger than his own life. He enlisted in the Royal Australian Air Force, serving his country while continuing to act when circumstances allowed, moving between duty and performance in a way that blurred the line between reality and story. And perhaps that's why his roles never felt forced, because they were never entirely separate from who he was. In The Rats of Tobruk, he returned to that familiar space of wartime storytelling, embodying the resilience and the camaraderie that define the Australian experience of conflict. But it was the Overlanders that changed everything. There is a kind of myth that forms around certain roles, the moment where a character and an actor become inseparable. And in that film, Rafferty became the bushman, a drover leading cattle across vast, unforgiving country to keep them from falling into enemy hands. The story itself grounded in wartime urgency, but elevated by something deeper, a sense of endurance, of quiet strength, of the kind of determination that doesn't need to announce itself. Under the direction of Harry Watt, his performance was shaped into something precise and powerful. From that moment on, he carried that identity with him, not just on screen, but in the public's imagination. He was called the Australian Gary Cooper, but that comparison only goes so far, because where Hollywood often polished its heroes into something unreachable, Rafferty remained accessible. He was the man you might meet at the pub, the one with the dry humour and the knowing glance, the one who didn't need to impress because he already understood the world in a way that others didn't. Through the 1950s and 60s, he worked across Australia, Britain and the United States, appearing in films like The Sundowners and Mutiny on the Bounty, building a career that was both international and deeply rooted in his identity as an Australian. But he was never just an actor. He believed in the industry itself and he fought for it. Through his partnership with filmmaker Lee Robinson, he worked to create Australian stories, Australian productions and Australian opportunities at a time when the local industry was fragile and often overlooked. He invested not just his time, but his reputation, his energy and his belief that Australia deserved to see itself on screen. Not everything succeeded, in fact, much of it didn't. But that too is part of the story, because the people who shape industries are not always the ones who benefit most from them. They're often the ones who risk everything so that something might exist at all. By the time he appeared in Wake in Fright, returning to Broken Hill, the place where it had all begun, there is a sense of something coming full circle. The landscape is the same, harsh, beautiful, indifferent. But the man has changed. Or perhaps he hasn't. Perhaps he has simply become more fully himself. His performance in that film is often described as one of his finest. Layered and complex, a far cry from the simpler bushman roles that had defined him. There is something almost poetic about the fact that his final screen appearance took place in the town of his birth. He died not long after, in 1971, at the age of 62. It was unexpected. It was quiet, and yet not entirely gone, because some people don't disappear, do they? They linger in stories, in landscapes, in a way a nation understands itself. Chips Rafferty was more than an actor. He was in many ways a reflection of resilience, of humour, of that uniquely Australian ability to endure without losing the ability to laugh. And maybe that is why he mattered. Not because he was perfect, but because he was real. Away from the cameras and the myth of the bushman, Chips Rafferty lived a life that was, in many ways, just as grounded and quietly complex as the characters he portrayed. He married twice, first to Kalina Jean Stewart Ferguson in 1935, a young dental nurse with whom he briefly ran an ice cream parlour.
That marriage ended in divorce, and then in 1941, he married Ellen Catherine Jamison, known as Quinton, who would remain his steady companion for more than two decades until his death in 1964. They had no children, but those who knew him often described him as amicable, unaffected and deeply loyal, a man who could move easily between the rough humour of the bush and the more refined circles of the film world without ever seeming out of place. Even at the height of his fame, there was a sense that he never quite left behind the wandering, working life that had shaped him, carrying it with him in both his manner and his outlook. There's something comforting about a life like this, isn't there? Not because it was easy, but because it reminds us that there is strength in simply becoming who we are, without decoration, without apology. Chips Rafferty didn't set out to be a symbol. He simply lived, worked, struggled, created. And in doing so, he became something lasting. And maybe that's the quiet hope we can take with us tonight. That you don't need to be polished to be powerful. You don't need to follow a straight path to find your place. And sometimes the most enduring stories, they're the ones that feel the most honest.

There are men who step into history, and then there are men who seem to walk out of the landscape itself, shaped by dust and distance and the long silence of the Australian interior. He was a shearer, a roo shooter, a drover, a boundary rider, a man who knew the rhythm of cattle tracks and the stillness of horizons that never quite end.

0: You two there with one. One indeed. All right, look, it might be the middle of winter, but experts are already warning Australians not to get lulled into a false sense of security. And the message is simple here. Now is the time to prepare for bushfire season, whether you know it or not, or believe it or not. Meteorologists say Australia could be heading towards what some are calling a super El Nino, potentially the strongest since 1950. And while super El Nino isn't an official scientific term, it's commonly used to describe an exceptionally strong El Nino event, one that can bring hotter, drier conditions across much of the country. And if you've been watching the news from overseas, you're already seeing the consequences. More than 300,000 people have been forced to evacuate as massive wildfires continue to burn across parts of France and Spain. Experts say those scenes could serve as a reminder that Australia also needs to be ready. The Bureau of Meteorology has already declared that an El Nino is underway, and forecasts point to below average rainfall across much of eastern Australia over the coming months. It already feels that way, doesn't it? I mean, we did have too much rain this time last year, but yeah, it doesn't. There's not much in it when it does rain, I've noticed. That combination of dry conditions and rising temperatures can dramatically increase the risk of bushfires and grass fires. New research from NRMA Insurance suggests around one in four Australians lives in an area at risk of bushfire or grass fire. And perhaps even more concerning is that 42% of people surveyed admitted that they don't feel prepared if a bushfire threatened their home. Preparing for bushfire season doesn't have to mean spending thousands of dollars either. Simple jobs can make a real difference. Keeping your grass short, trimming overhanging branches, clearing leaves from gutters and moving firewood or mulch away from the house can all help reduce the risk of embers starting a fire. Installing metal gutter guards and sealing gaps around doors and windows can also stop burning embers from getting inside a home. And don't forget the basics. Make sure your garden hoses can reach every side of your house. Know where your important documents are, have a bushfire survival plan, and check that your home and contents insurance is up to date. It's also worth remembering that while weather patterns like El Nino can increase the likelihood of dangerous conditions, they don't guarantee catastrophic bushfires. Local weather, rainfall, vegetation, and wind conditions all play their part. But history has shown that preparation done now is far easier than trying to protect your home when smoke is already on the horizon. Winter may seem like an odd time for us to be talking about bushfires, but if this season develops the way forecasters expect it to, those few hours spent preparing today could make all the difference when summer arrives. So get out there and start now. The other thing is, you do deciduous trees, good time to get out there and start trimming those back, because they don't mind at all. They don't mind at all. We just had a very interesting conversation earlier this evening here at the studios. We were talking about biorhythms. Do you remember those? They were all the rage in the 1980s. People used to have little stands and do your biorhythm calculation. And young producer Shane had never heard of such a thing. So we were explaining it to them. They used to, you used to put your date of birth in and today's date, or whichever date you wanted to see your biorhythms around. And then there used to be those curves. And they used to do it on the dot matrix printers. Remember that? You used to get it for like 33 days or 28 days, whatever it was. And they'd show your intellectual, your emotional and physical biorhythm. I don't know if they actually worked or anything like that, but they were all the thing. They used to have it at Luna Park. Someone used to sit there and do it, Centrepoint Tower. All the rage. All those interesting things. I think it's funny when you talk about young things. Maybe it's time to bring it back again. I don't know. Is it a real thing? I don't know. I think it's like astrology or something. Not that that's not a real thing, but, you know, it's not hard science. That's what I'm going to say. I think it's more metaphysical. Oh, we're going to have a quick break, and we'll have cat news soon. Interesting cat news. It's about big cats, very, very big cats.
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9: 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It's cat.

0: lion.
1: Meow.
2: Oh, meow. A big. I know she'd be going, rawr. Although I don't know what the sound this thing makes. Imagine standing face to face with a saber-toothed tiger. Not hearing it, not seeing it, but wondering one thing. Could you smell it? I know, it's an odd question, isn't it? We tend to picture those extraordinary animals by their size, those enormous teeth, their power. But thousands of years after they disappeared from the earth, scientists have just uncovered something wonderfully unexpected. The mighty saber-toothed tiger may not have had the super-powered nose we always imagined. Researchers have developed a remarkable new way of working out how well extinct mammals could smell. Why? We'll find out. They use detailed CT scans of fossil skulls. They've reconstructed the part of the brain responsible for processing scents. Then they compared those scans with living mammals whose sense of smell is already well understood. It's a little like reading a diary written inside a skull. And suddenly, animals that vanished long ago are revealing their secrets, new secrets. The famous saber-toothed tiger turns out to have had a sense of smell that's closer to a mouse than a wolf. Now, don't misunderstand that. It was still an extraordinary predator. Those enormous canine teeth could reach nearly 30 centimetres long. Well, that's a foot. I know the conversion. Made it one of the most fearsome hunters of all time. But its nose, apparently not so impressive. Meanwhile, another extinct predator, the Tassie tiger, seems to have had a far more sensitive sense of smell. Scientists believe its nose may have been one of the greatest hunting tools out. It's fascinating how discoveries like this quietly change the way we imagine the past, isn't it? For years we've looked at fossil skeletons as though they're frozen in time, bones, teeth, claws, but now we're beginning to understand the senses behind them, what they may have smelled, how they searched for their food, how they found each other, even how they survived. And here's where I think this becomes something bigger than a story about ancient animals. If you've ever watched your own cat paws in the garden, nose lifted up to the breeze, you've probably wondered what they're detecting that we can't. Cats experience the world very differently to us. Their noses help them recognize family, mark territory, sense danger, and discover food long before their eyes ever become involved. To us, the garden might smell like, well, fresh air, maybe a couple of flowers. To the cat, it's an invisible newspaper filled with stories left behind by every creature that's passed through. Scientists often remind us that smell is one of the oldest senses that mammals possess. It's deeply connected to memory, to survival, to instinct. Perhaps that's why it's so exciting that researchers can now begin reconstructing the invisible world of extinct animals, not just what they look like, but how they experience life itself. One of the biggest surprises involved an ancient relative of modern whales. Scientists expected that it would already have lost much of its sense of smell after adapting to life in the water. Instead, its system was still remarkably well developed, which means evolution didn't always follow the path that we expected. Nature, once again, has another story to tell. I love that, because every time we think we've solved the mysteries of the natural world, it quietly reminds us that there's another question waiting beneath the surface. Right there for us. So in this case, hidden inside of a fossil skull of a very big cat. It's comforting somehow to know that even after thousands, maybe even millions of years, these remarkable creatures still have new stories to share. We simply needed to learn how to listen, or perhaps how to smell. And maybe we should watch our own cats a little closer.
0: It's

Oh, there she is, Aretha Franklin, of course, the Freeway of Love. Now, some interesting news that's come to us tonight. Australia could soon be taking a major step towards making more of its own fuel. Now, that's good news right at the moment, isn't it? With the federal and Western Australian government set to investigating building the country's first new oil refinery in decades. This proposal comes as global tensions continue to raise questions about Australia's fuel security and how dependent we are on overseas supplies. The federal government will join the Western Australian government to fund a $4 million pre-feasibility study into a proposed refinery near Perth. The project has already been put forward by Perth-based company Perdaman, and while this is only an early investigation, it could pave the way for Australia's first new oil refinery in many, many years. So why is this such a big deal, you may ask? Well, at one time Australia had 8 oil refineries. Today we're down to just 2. One in Geelong, Victoria, the other in Brisbane, Queensland. Many of the others closed because it became cheaper to import refined fuel from overseas than to process crude oil here. But recent world events have changed the conversation. Conflict in the Middle East has highlighted just how vulnerable international fuel supplies can be. And according to the federal government, Australia currently has around 42 days of petrol, 38 days of diesel and 32 days of jet fuel in reserve. Now, that's enough under normal circumstances, but governments are increasingly asking what would happen if global supply chains were seriously disrupted. Prime Minister Anthony Albanese says the longer instability continues overseas, the greater the potential impact on Australia. Western Australia Premier Roger Cook says local refining capacity is especially important for diesel supplies that keep regional communities, agriculture, mining and freight moving. The proposed study is expected to form part of a much larger $15 billion package aimed at strengthening Australia's fuel security and what the government describes as Australia's energy sovereignty. Now, it's important to remember this isn't approval to build a refinery. It's a pre-feasibility study in the first stage of a very, very long process. It examines whether the project is technically possible, commercially viable, and environmentally appropriate before any final investment decisions are made. Large refineries take years to design, approve, and build, and projects like this inevitably attract debate over costs, environmental impacts, and future demand as Australia continues its transition towards cleaner energy. Supporters argue Australia needs greater self-reliance during uncertain times, and critics will no doubt ask whether investing in new oil infrastructure is the right long-term direction. Either way, one thing is becoming increasingly clear. In a changing world, governments are placing renewed importance on ensuring Australia can produce more of the essential products that we rely on every day. And that, of course, includes fuel. So that is coming to us late tonight. This is this investment in this new refinery. So we're down to 2. Used to have 8, but now it's only 2. Oh dear. Tell you what, you might be able to buy, but you can't.

0: Weather with you. You're coming up to Music Overnight. We'll be back to do the Nightline all over again tomorrow night. Oh, we've got the Ghost Girls live in studio. We're going to Grafton High School tomorrow night. That'll be fun. News, sport and weather coming up next. And, as I said, music to keep you company overnight.
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0: I'm Tassava Brown. A man's been charged with the alleged murder of a man in a shooting in Sydney's southwest earlier this year. The incident occurred at a Canley Heights home on May 19. Multiple men suffered gunshot wounds, including a 28-year-old man who died in hospital. A 23-year-old man has since been charged and refused bail. A 10-second alarm has played out on every mobile phone across Australia, and about 6% of cell towers failed to broadcast the alert while offline for maintenance. A flood of people reported their devices did not receive a pop-up or alert. As part of the test, a loud alert was sent to every mobile phone for 10 seconds at 2 p.m. Eastern Standard Time. Christy McBain, Emergency Management Minister, says it's been a great success and we're still refining the tech.
1: We know, for example, in the US, that the system has been in place since 9/11, and they use it very effectively for natural disasters, but also for amber alerts when we talk about missing children. We know at the moment with bushfires in France that they've deployed their FR alert only the end of last week to alert people around bushfire.
0: The Reserve Bank is meeting again next month with a possible hike on the cards amid conflict in the Middle East and a direct spike in oil prices. Economists are awaiting key quarterly inflation data but expect the Reserve Bank to hold interest rates. Ray White Group Chief Economist Nerida Conisby says the data will reveal the way forward.
2: Markets are pricing in a 30% chance of a rate hike in August. So at this point, a lot hinges on what happens to inflation. Unemployment remains stable in June, but if inflation picks up dramatically with the results coming in, it could change the decision to be more likely a hike.
0: The ICAC inquiry has turned to payments made by fugitive property developer Gene Nassif to party power brokers in the Liberal Party. Gene Nassif allegedly boasted he had his hand on the New South Wales government in a phone tap played to ICAC. The phone call was intercepted by the Independent Commission Against Corruption. One Nation leader, Pauline Hanson, has lost a bid to overturn a decision in court declaring she racially vilified Green Senator Maureen Verrucchi. Senator Hanson's been ordered to delete the post and pay legal costs after appealing the initial judgment from 2024. Ms. Verrucchi launched proceedings against Ms. Hanson under racial discrimination laws after the comment on Twitter back in 2022. The New South Wales government says new roads will be rolled out faster. Project Swift will see red tape cut on major projects. Roads Minister Jenny Aitchison says trials have already seen major work sped up.
3: Bandon Road upgrade is up to 12 months ahead. Avoca Drive upgrade is up to 9 months ahead. Windsor Road upgrade in Rouse Hill up to 6 months ahead.
0: Victorian Premier Jacinta Allen says she'll fight any leadership challenge. A cross-factional delegation of cabinet ministers has visited Premier Allen to tell her she has lost the support of caucus and should resign. The ministers have asked Deputy Premier Ben Carroll to stand for the leadership. Two people are in custody after two people died and five people were injured in a shooting in the US city of Seattle. The alleged incident took place at a major food festival. Among the injured is a two-year-old boy who was taken to hospital and a 56-year-old woman who has been left fighting for life. In sport, Adam Dewey looks set to remain at the West Tigers after crisis talks with the club's head. He met with Benji Marshall, Chief Executive Sean Mielekamp and footy manager Pat Richards and is set to be at training this week. The Aussie swim team has flexed on day three of the Commonwealth Games, nabbing five gold medals. Lani Pallister has added the 1500-metre gold to her gold in the 400-metre freestyle, while Cameron McAvoy won the 50-metre freestyle in 20.97 seconds, marking a new Commonwealth Games record. Carlton's Harry McKay has suffered a tear and bruising in his left knee, while scans have cleared Adam Chera of a hamstring strain. The AFL has locked in Perth as the host of the AFL Origin Series in 2027 and 2029. Lando Norris certainly has a reason to celebrate after triumph at the Hungarian Grand Prix in his first race victory since Sao Paulo. Oscar Piastri had to retire with a gearbox problem. In finance, oil is worth $84 a barrel. Gold is trading at $4,098 an ounce. And one Australian dollar is buying around 70 US cents. 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

0: I'm Tassava Brown. 8 weeks of public hearings before the Independent Commission Against Corruption are in motion, examining the highest levels of the New South Wales Liberal Party, with developer Gene Nassif in the spotlight. It's alleged he funneled millions of dollars in improper political donations. The inquiry also heard claims that the fugitive property developer boasted about having influence over the state government after a phone tap was played to the inquiry. A nationwide 10-second emergency alarm sounded across mobile phones in Australia earlier. About 6% of cell towers didn't transmit the alert because they were offline for maintenance. Many people reported that their phones never displayed the pop-up or played the warning tone. Christy McBain, Federal Emergency Management Minister, says Europe, the US and New Zealand are using the tech.
1: Only at the end of last week to alert people around bushfire. So countries around the world are already using this system very successfully. We've now had a successful trial and we'll continue to refine the technology in Australia and work with states and territories.
0: The Reserve Bank is meeting again next month with a possible hike on the cards amid conflict in the Middle East and a direct spike in oil prices. Economists are awaiting key quarterly data but expect the RBA to hold interest rates. Ray White, Group Chief Economist Nerida Conisbee, says the data will reveal the way forward.
2: Markets are pricing in a 30% chance of a rate hike in August. So at this point, a lot hinges on what happens to inflation next week. Unemployment remains stable in June, but if inflation picks up dramatically with the results coming in, it could change the decision to be more likely a hike.
0: A man has been arrested for allegedly shooting and killing a man in Sydney at Canley Heights in the city's southwest. It happened on May 19, linked to underworld activity. The 23-year-old's been refused bail and will return to Parramatta local court in September after being arrested at Sydney Airport. Detectives have executed a search warrant at a home in Moorebank, seizing cocaine. One Nation leader, Pauline Hanson, has lost a bid to overturn a decision in court declaring she racially vilified Green Senator Maureen Verrucchi. Senator Hanson's been ordered to delete the post and pay legal costs after appealing the initial judgment from 2024. Ms. Verrucchi launched proceedings against Ms. Hanson under racial discrimination laws after the comment on Twitter back in 2022. Deputy Premier Ben Carroll has confirmed he's visited Victorian Premier Jacinta Allen. He will be nominating for the leadership. Ms. Allen no longer has the support of caucus, but is up for a leadership challenge. Premier Allen has announced that Victoria Police's new Organised Crime Command, a unit within the force dedicated to taking on criminal networks, will be rolled out. Former SAS soldier Ben Robert Smith will be allowed to move from the Gold Coast to Brisbane to be closer to his two daughters, say a judge has agreed to vary his bail conditions. Mr. Robert Smith has been charged with 5 counts of the war crime of murder but denies all allegations. The 47-year-old is still subject to strict bail conditions. Iranian officials have ramped up their threats towards Ukraine after an attack on an Iranian vessel on a key route for trade with Russia. 3 crew members were injured. In sport, the Perth Bears are preparing to swoop on Adam Dewey. Dewey will be back at training this week after a meeting helped ease tensions. Dewey is being tipped to leave the West Tigers. The Giants have been dealt a blow. Finn Callahan is set to miss the rest of the season and undergo ankle surgery. The 23-year-old is set to be sidelined for around 12 weeks. While Max King has been ruled out for the season with a hamstring strain after returning after over 700 days out of action. Meantime, the AFL has locked in Perth as the host of the AFL Origin Series in 2027 and 2029. The party continues after Tim Zhu's electric win over Errol Spence Jr. in Sydney. Coach Jeff Fenwick says it's been a stunning success.
3: He looked so good, so strong in the morning. Yeah, that's his weight. Middleweight is his weight.
0: And Australian Cameron McAvoy has dominated in the 50-metre freestyle as the Aussies banked more gold in the Glasgow pool. In finance, oil is worth $84 a barrel. Gold is trading at $4,098 an ounce. And one Australian dollar is buying around 70 US cents. 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Mostly clear with patchy fog and light winds. Temperatures are ranging from 9 to 21 degrees in the city, 4 to 22 in the west. Looking further ahead, mostly sunny on Wednesday and Thursday, sunny on Friday with a possible shower. That's the latest 2SM News. I'm Tassava Brown.

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7: I'm Tassava Brown. A 10-second alarm has played out on every mobile phone across Australia as part of the test. A loud alert was sent to every mobile phone for 10 seconds at 2 p.m. Australian Eastern Standard Time. Christy McBain, Emergency Management Minister, says it's been a great success and we're still refining the tech here.
8: We know, for example, in the US that the system has been in place since 9/11 and they use it very effectively for natural disasters but also for amber alerts when we talk about missing children. We know at the moment with bushfires in France that they've deployed their FR alert only at the end of last week to alert people around bushfire.
7: A man's been charged with murder in southwestern Sydney after a shooting at a home earlier this year linked to organised crime. The 23-year-old was arrested at Sydney International Airport. Multiple people were shot at a Canley Heights property on May 19. The ICAC inquiry has heard fugitive property developer Gene Nassif boasted he had his hand on the New South Wales government. It follows an alleged explosive phone tap played to the ICAC during hearings. ICAC has heard developer Nassif paid almost $1 million in dodgy political donations to oust members of the Liberal Party's centre-right. Anthony Albanese is being urged to pick up the phone to Donald Trump immediately and push back against the tariff increase. The Prime Minister has indicated he'll work constructively with the US to lobby for the removal of the latest tariff. Opposition leader Angus Taylor says it couldn't come soon enough.
9: He needs to sit down with the President and say, not good enough. We've fought alongside the United States in every war. every major war since Federation. And he needs to sit down with the president and get an exemption for Australia.
7: Meantime, Anthony Albanese says the government is not planning to extend the fuel excise discount. The government's 16 cents a litre reduction ends on August 2. Deputy Premier Ben Carroll has confirmed he's visited Victorian Premier Jacinta Allen. He'll be nominating for the leadership. Ms Allen no longer has the support of the caucus, but is up for a leadership challenge. Accused war criminal Ben Robert Smith has successfully had his bail varied by a court. The Victoria Cross recipient is now allowed to move from the Gold Coast to Brisbane with his partner and to be closer to family. His matter will return to court on September 1. He denies all allegations. A shooting has killed two people and wounded five, including a child, during a popular food festival near the Space Needle in Seattle. Two people are in custody. The motive is unknown at this stage. A Scottish couple newly arrived in Australia have been jailed after New South Wales police allegedly uncovered 107 kilograms of ketamine across a short-stay rental in Artarmon and a hotel in North Sydney. Police say the 30-year-old man and 23-year-old woman were arrested after officers searched their hotel room. A subsequent search of a rental car parked at the hotel allegedly revealed over 100 kilograms of ketamine packed into luggage and shopping bags. In sport, a rough weekend of NRL action has left several clubs reeling. 14 players are sidelined by injuries, including a number of major Origin representatives, including Harry Grant, Tom Dearden, Dylan Lucas and Caelan Ponga. Shane Flanagan is keen to link up with the West Tigers as a senior assistant coach. It follows rumours that Tigers assistant John Morris could be set to depart at the end of the season to join the Dragons under Dean Young. The Tigers chief executive, Sean Mielekamp, has offered an update on crisis talks between Adam Dewey and Benji Marshall.
10: Adam will be at training, which is a very good sign. And what's really important is that what is said in that room stays in that room. That's important for us as a club. We're all doing what's best for the club.
7: In AFL, the Giants have been dealt a massive blow. Finn Callaghan is said to miss the rest of the season and is undergoing ankle surgery. The 23-year-old is said to be sidelined for about 12 weeks. And in Formula One, Oscar Piastri was forced to retire at the Hungarian Grand Prix. Lando Norris claimed his first victory of the season ahead of Max Verstappen in second and world championship leader Kimi Antonelli in third. To finance, oil is worth $84 a barrel. Gold trading at $4,098 an ounce, and one Australian dollar is buying 70.03 US cents. 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Mostly clear with patchy fog and light winds. Temperatures are ranging from 9 to 21 degrees in the city, 4 to 22 in the west. Looking further ahead, mostly sunny on Wednesday and Thursday, sunny on Friday with a possible shower. That's the latest 2SM News. I'm Tasava Brown.

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11: I'm Tassava Brown. A man's been charged with the alleged murder of a man in a shooting in Sydney's southwest earlier this year. The incident occurred at a Kenley Heights home on May 19. Multiple men suffered gunshot wounds, including a 28-year-old man who died in hospital. A 23-year-old man has since been charged and refused bail. A 10-second alarm has played out on every mobile phone across Australia and about 6% of cell towers failed to broadcast the alert while offline for maintenance. A flood of people reported their devices did not receive a pop-up or alert. As part of the test, a loud alert was sent to every mobile phone for 10 seconds at 2 p.m. Eastern Standard Time. Christy McBain, Emergency Management Minister, says it's been a great success and we're still refining the tech.
12: You know, for example, in the US, that the system has been in place since 9/11 and they use it very effectively for natural disasters but also for amber alerts when we talk about missing children. We know at the moment with bushfires in France that they've deployed their FR alert only the end of last week to alert people around bushfire.
11: The Reserve Bank is meeting again next month with a possible hike on the cards amid conflict in the Middle East and a direct spike in oil prices. Economists are awaiting key quarterly inflation data but expect the Reserve Bank to hold interest rates. Ray White Group Chief Economist Nerida Conisbee says the data will reveal the way forward.
13: Markets are pricing in a 30% chance of a rate hike in August. So at this point, a lot hinges on what happens to inflation. Unemployment remains stable in June, but if inflation picks up dramatically with the results coming in, it could change the decision to be more likely a hike.
11: The ICAC inquiry has turned to payments made by fugitive property developer Gene Nassif to party power brokers in the Liberal Party. Gene Nassif allegedly boasted he had his hand on the New South Wales government in a phone tap played to ICAC. The phone call was intercepted by the Independent Commission Against Corruption. One Nation leader, Pauline Hanson, has lost a bid to overturn a decision in court declaring she racially vilified Green Senator Maureen Verrucchi. Senator Hanson's been ordered to delete the post and pay legal costs after appealing the initial judgment from 2024. Ms. Verrucchi launched proceedings against Ms. Hanson under racial discrimination laws after the comment on Twitter back in 2022. The New South Wales government says new roads will be rolled out faster. Project Swift will see red tape cut on major projects. Roads Minister Jenny Aitchison says trials have already seen major work sped up.
14: Bandon Road upgrade is up to 12 months ahead. Avoca Drive upgrade is up to 9 months ahead. Windsor Road upgrade in Rouse Hill up to 6 months ahead.
11: Victorian Premier Jacinta Allen says she'll fight any leadership challenge. A cross-factional delegation of cabinet ministers has visited Premier Allen to tell her she has lost the support of caucus and should resign. The ministers have asked Deputy Premier Ben Carroll to stand for the leadership. Two people are in custody after two people died and five people were injured in a shooting in the US city of Seattle. The alleged incident took place at a major food festival. Among the injured is a two-year-old boy who was taken to hospital and a 56-year-old woman who has been left fighting for life. In sport, Adam Dewey looks set to remain at the West Tigers after crisis talks with the club's head. He met with Benji Marshall, Chief Executive Sean Mielekamp and footy manager Pat Richards and is set to be at training this week. The Aussie swim team has flexed on day three of the Commonwealth Games, nabbing five gold medals. Lani Pallister has added the 1500-metre gold to her gold in the 400-metre freestyle, while Cameron McAvoy won the 50-metre freestyle in 20.97 seconds, marking a new Commonwealth Games record. Carlton's Harry McKay has suffered a tear and bruising in his left knee, while scans have cleared Adam Chair of a hamstring strain. The AFL has locked in Perth as the host of the AFL Origin Series in 2027 and 2029. Lando Norris certainly has a reason to celebrate after triumph at the Hungarian Grand Prix in his first race victory since Sao Paulo. Oscar Piastri had to retire with a gearbox problem. In finance, oil is worth $84 a barrel. Gold is trading at $4,098 an ounce. And one Australian dollar is buying around 70 US cents. 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Mostly clear with patchy fog and light winds. Temperatures are ranging from 9 to 21 degrees in the city, 4 to 22 in the west. Looking further ahead, mostly sunny on Wednesday and Thursday, sunny on Friday with a possible shower. That's the latest 2SM News. I'm Tasava Brown.
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5: 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Rain comes on steady, hot and strong. 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
11: Mostly clear with patchy fog and light winds. Temperatures are ranging from 9 to 21 degrees in the city, 4 to 22 in the west. Looking further ahead, mostly sunny on Wednesday and Thursday, sunny on Friday with a possible shower. That's the latest 2SM News. I'm Tasava Brown. I'm Tasava Brown. 8 weeks of public hearings before the Independent Commission Against Corruption are in motion, examining the highest levels of the New South Wales Liberal Party, with developer Gene Nassif in the spotlight. It's alleged he funneled millions of dollars in improper political donations. The inquiry also heard claims that the fugitive property developer boasted about having influence over the state government after a phone tap was played to the inquiry. A nationwide 10-second emergency alarm sounded across mobile phones in Australia earlier. About 6% of cell towers didn't transmit the alert because they were offline for maintenance. Many people reported that their phones never displayed the pop-up or played the warning tone. Christy McBain, Federal Emergency Management Minister, says Europe, the US and New Zealand are using the tech.
12: Only at the end of last week to alert people around bushfire. So countries around the world are already using this system very successfully. We've now had a successful trial and we'll continue to refine the technology in Australia and work with states and territories.
11: The Reserve Bank is meeting again next month with a possible hike on the cards amid conflict in the Middle East and a direct spike in oil prices. Economists are awaiting key quarterly data but expect the RBA to hold interest rates. Ray White, Group Chief Economist, Nerida Conisbee, says the data will reveal the way forward.
13: Markets are pricing in a 30% chance of a rate hike in August. So at this point, a lot hinges on what happens to inflation next week. Unemployment remains stable in June, but if inflation picks up dramatically with the results coming in, it could change the decision to be more likely a hike.
11: A man has been arrested for allegedly shooting and killing a man in Sydney at Canley Heights in the city's southwest. It happened on May 19, linked to underworld activity. The 23-year-old's been refused bail and will return to Parramatta local court in September after being arrested at Sydney Airport. Detectives have executed a search warrant at a home in Moorebank, seizing cocaine. One Nation leader Pauline Hanson has lost a bid to overturn a decision in court declaring she racially vilified Greens Senator Maureen Verrucchi. Senator Hanson's been ordered to delete the post and pay legal costs after appealing the initial judgment from 2024. Ms. Verrucchi launched proceedings against Ms. Hanson under racial discrimination laws after the comment on Twitter back in 2022. Deputy Premier Ben Carroll has confirmed he's visited Victorian Premier Jacinta Allen. He will be nominating for the leadership. Ms. Allen no longer has the support of caucus, but is up for a leadership challenge. Premier Allen has announced that Victoria Police's new Organised Crime Command, a unit within the force dedicated to taking on criminal networks, will be rolled out. Former SAS soldier Ben Robert Smith will be allowed to move from the Gold Coast to Brisbane to be closer to his two daughters, say a judge has agreed to vary his bail conditions. Mr. Robert Smith has been charged with five counts of the war crime of murder, but denies all allegations. The 47-year-old is still subject to strict bail conditions. Iranian officials have ramped up their threats towards Ukraine after an attack on an Iranian vessel on a key route for trade with Russia. Three crew members were injured. In sport, the Perth Bears are preparing to swoop on Adam Dewey. Dewey will be back at training this week after a meeting helped ease tensions. Dewey is being tipped to leave the West Tigers. The Giants have been dealt a blow. Finn Callaghan is set to miss the rest of the season and undergo ankle surgery. The 23-year-old is set to be sidelined for around 12 weeks. While Max King has been ruled out for the season with a hamstring strain after returning after over 700 days out of action. Meantime, the AFL has locked in Perth as the host of the AFL Origin Series in 2027 and 2029. The party continues after Tim Zhu's electric win over Errol Spence Jr. in Sydney. Coach Jeff Fenwick says it's been a stunning success.
14: He looks so good, so strong in the morning. Yeah, that's his weight. Middleweight is his weight.
11: And Australian Cameron McAvoy has dominated in the 50-metre freestyle as the Aussies banked more gold in the Glasgow pool. In finance, oil is worth $84 a barrel. Gold is trading at $4,098 an ounce. And one Australian dollar is buying around 70 US cents. 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
7: Good morning, I'm Jackie Richards. The bodies of a mother and toddler have been found in the ocean in South Australia, and a second baby is still missing. Emergency services were called to the incident west of Port Macdonald around 11:15 yesterday morning. The 36-year-old woman has been identified and the toddler is her child. Searches are ongoing for the second infant, who remains missing, and police hold grave concerns for the baby's safety. The Iraq Prime Minister has called for security agencies to investigate an attempted drone attack. It's alleged the kingdom was targeted by drones launched from Iraq territory. A spokesperson for the Prime Minister says the Iraq government affirms its constitutional and steadfast commitment to the principles of good neighbourliness and to not allow Iraqi territory to be used as a corridor or a launch pad for any aggressive targeting, bothering of friendly neighbours. Air defences intercepted and destroyed the drones before they could make impact on targeted oil facilities. Oz Alert rang out across the nation to millions of compatible phones and devices, but some didn't receive the notification. The loud 10-second siren sounded at 2 o'clock yesterday afternoon, accompanied by a test message as the government prepared to officially launch the disaster alert system in the coming months. Around 6% of Australians said they did not receive the targeted alert. Emergency Management Minister Christy McBain said says there are a number of reasons you may have missed it.
8: Don't worry if you did not receive an alert. This could be because you were not in a coverage area, your software was not up to date, or your device was incompatible. Advice from our telco partners is that 94% of targeted cell towers successfully broadcast the AusAlert test messages to mobile devices around the country.
7: Queensland's new hate speech laws could be taken to the High Court, a group of pro-Palestinian activists launching a bid against two banned phrases. Over 20 people have been charged under the bans and face the possibility of 2 years behind bars. The protesters argue the right to use the phrases fall under the right to political communication. The federal government is today expected to announce a new pre-feasibility study for an oil facility in Western Australia. It would be the country's first new oil refinery in decades, with just two currently located in Brisbane and Geelong. The ABC reports the $4 million facility would be built by Perth consultant Perdaman, and the Prime Minister Anthony Albanese and Western Australian Premier Roger Cook will reveal more details into the announcement today. Talks between Peabody and workers at the Wombo coal mine in the New South Wales Hunter Valley town near Singleton have hit another roadblock. Workers said to be locked out for another 2 weeks. The US-based mining giant released a statement saying workers have knocked back its latest enterprise agreement from its latest meeting. And the state government says new roads will be rolled out quicker under a new New South Wales initiative. Project SWIFT will see red tape cut on key infrastructure initiatives. Roads Minister Jenny Aitchison says it will remove all the unnecessary processes.
9: We've had savings of up to a year on some complex projects. It's by working smarter with industry rather than doing it the old traditional ways. We're not cutting corners, we're just cutting the red tape to make sure that really people get onto those roads sooner.
7: To sport, Australia remains a commanding lead at the top of the medal tally after day four of the Commonwealth Games. Gymnast Kate McDonald took out gold with a win on the uneven bars. Meanwhile, James Hardy finished with bronze in the floor exercise routine to win Australia's second medal in the artistic gymnastics. In finance, the Dow Jones is up 208 points at 52,155, and the Australian dollar is currently worth 69.89 US cents. That's Super Radio Network News. Patchy fog about this morning, clearing up the big blue skies today and no chance of rain. Light winds becoming northwesterly around 15 to 20 kilometres per hour and dying off again early this afternoon. Heading for tops of 21 degrees in the city, 22 in the west. Looking ahead, mostly sunny again tomorrow, stunning conditions for much of the week before possibly some showers on Friday and Saturday. That's the latest to SM News. I'm Jackie Richards.
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10: Oh, that's a new one. Well, I'll do my best. Entertain you. Morning, everyone. It is Tuesday, July 28. Lovely to have your company wherever you may be, and that could literally be anywhere these days. 13 12 69 to give us a call, and Tim at 2sm.com.au for an email. What a terrible story. A woman and a toddler dead and another one missing off the coast of South Australia. I don't know too much more about that yet, but I'll let you know when I do. Gosh, a terrible story. The amount of accidents and loss of life we have around the water in our country is quite extraordinary. But, you know, this great big island we've got coastline and, you know, treacherous ocean and swimming pools and dams and creeks and you name it. It's a terrible story. Today, by the way, is the day the First World War started. And you think to yourself, it's an awfully long time ago, July 28, 1914, Austria-Hungary declared war on Serbia, which precipitated the beginning of World War One. I wonder how many of the well over 400,000 who enlisted from here actually understood what the war was about. And we lost, you know, over 62,000 men and women. 25 women perished in various ways in World War One and the origins of the conflicts, well, you know, they were European, but because we were tied to Great Britain, we were at war as well. But this was the day, July 28 in 1914. Look, Pauline, I've got a very interesting email here, and I'll mention it again later because Ruth might not be listening at this early hour. And thank you. I'm a fan of doing it, Ruth. And she's listening and watching the ABC and astonished and appalled to hear the increase in swearing by reporters and presenters. It's very un-ABC. Well, you know, Ruth, it is a bit ABC, particularly if you listen to Triple J, where you'll hear pretty offensive language and offensive language in music. And she finds it offensive and unnecessary. If you can't express yourself without swearing, then don't have anything to say, really, that's worthwhile. Look, as far as that goes, I just can't do it. And it could be, you know, my upbringing or my life in broadcasting. I don't think I've ever sworn. I mean, Justine, I've occasionally let, you know, a swear word go through that's pretty inoffensive. But a lot of people find swearing offensive, full stop. And as far as that goes, I mean, Pauline has failed in that bid to have her racial discrimination against Maureen Faruqi, overturned. She's lost it. It was a racially discriminated against the Green Senator, Maureen Faruqi. It was back in 2022. By the way, it was on the day that Queen Elizabeth passed away. And there's a swear word in it, Ruth, so I won't use it, but she said something to the effect of head off back to Pakistan. But she said, Pauline, that Section 18C of the Racial Discrimination Act should be not included in this because it's protected by the Constitution. Anyway, the three federal court judges disagreed with that. None of the grounds of appeal have been established, and they agreed that Senator Hanson's tweet targeted immigrants, people of colour, and Muslims. So she's lost that and has said that she will appeal to the High Court on that ruling. And it goes to, you know, as I say to you repeatedly, what you can and can't say, particularly here on the radio. I mean, it seems that the social media has a special privilege to say whatever it likes, and, you know, there's people that are hiding on there. Look, you can get charged, you can, for things you say on the social media, but it's reasonably rare, and I think most people just ignore it because a lot of it's just complete nutters, which is true, and you see a lot of them on X, and nowadays you're seeing a lot of AI, hell of a lot of it, videos, and you look at it and think, yeah, that can't be true, and it's not. You know, it's racially motivated videos, it's, you know, terrible music videos that are just obviously wrong, and it's just there. And I don't know that there's a great deal you can do about it. But as far as, you know, having free speech, I mean, Pauline's saying, and, you know, many of us might agree with her, that you should be able to say really anything you like if it's what you genuinely think and it's something you truly believe. Well, you know, I said to you, we do our compliance training. We had it about a month ago, and there's some new clauses in there as well about things that we can and can't say on radio. And I presume that applies to television as well. So why some of that doesn't apply as far as unsavoury language is concerned on the ABC or anywhere else, I'm not quite sure. I suppose you could take anybody who's guilty of it, or you think it's guilty of it, up before ACMA, or complain to ACMA, which is the body that controls us. But just the Pauline thing is interesting in so much as the court has found, and she'll take it to the High Court. Well, hasn't said that she will yet, but she might appeal to the High Court. And, you know, she's got the resources to do that. Most of us haven't. So I just can't let you say some of the things that you say to me on emails. I read them, but there's no way I could broadcast what you're saying because it would be considered to be racist. And that's the whole point. You really, you know, people say we've got free speech. We don't. We really don't. There's no such thing. Publicly is free speech. I mean, you can have a conversation in a pub and say what you like, or say what you like in your own lounge room, but on broadcast media you can't. And as far as, you know, language on, you know, the ABC, you probably find it in commercial radio too, I don't know. I don't listen to a hell of a lot of it. But I understand what you're saying. And, you know, people of a certain generation just didn't do that. I mean, there's no way I would have sworn in front of my mum. And certainly not my grandfather and grandmother. Goodness me. When I was a kid, you wouldn't do that. You would have been in heaps of trouble. It's something you just didn't do. But, you know, we're from a different generation, and these days, I mean, you know, foul language is literally everywhere. And even, yes, on, you know, radio and TV. And I suppose, you know, people think it's cool and hip and groovy to do it, but just not in my DNA. I just can't do it. It's something I can't do. I might sort of give a veiled reference to it, but to actually use the words, and I understand how it would be unsettling to a lot of people. So there's all of that going on. In fact, there's plenty going on. Yeah, the two biggies of the ACTU, Sally McManus and Michelle O'Neill, are resigning. Well, they got what they wanted because they got Albo to institute or put in motion a fair court, a fair work court. That's something the ACTU's wanted for 30 years. And that might be a parting gesture from Albo to Sally McManus and Michelle O'Neill. So there you go, I'll put that in for you. And he's been glowing in his praise of them and their support of him. And no surprise with any of that in the Labor Party. It's 13 past five. I'm going to replay an interview I did with Rabbi Alison Konya, who has a synagogue in St Kilda. Now, she's a progressive Jewish person and teaches and has a progressive version of Judaism in her synagogue. And she's saying that, you know, it's really quite ridiculous, unsettling and troubling that Jewish people are just being targeted, even if they're opposed to Benjamin Netanyahu and the government.

0: Doesn't matter. You're targeted because you're Jewish, you know, and nothing to do with Israel, Palestine, Gaza, Iran, the United States. Nothing to do with it, just because they're Jewish. And that's the thing I think we all have to get our heads around. Anyway, it was interesting chat. You might not have heard because we did it really quite late yesterday. So she's from the Temple Beth Israel in St Kilda in Melbourne. Interesting chat. I'll play it for you in a tick. But this looks like it could well be a pretty serious problem at Kincumber, Terrigal, on the scenic highway between Pickett's Valley Road and Charles Key Drive. There's a two-car crash, but the wires have come down. So traffic affected in both directions there on the coast. Kincumber, Terrigal on the scenic highway just between Pickett's Valley Road and Charles K Drive. Two-car prang, but the wires have come down. That'll cause a drama. If you can avoid that, it'd be a very good idea. 5:14.
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0: This is people living in tents on the banks of a river and the council's threatening them with $1,100. Furious me.
1: Taking on the big issues, the big names and the stories that matter to you.
2: Tariq Kamler and his entire band of Australian ISIS fighters should never, ever be allowed back. Slam the door shut forever.
1: This is 2SM Sydney.
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0: The Royal Commission on Anti-Semitism and Social Cohesion has been hearing from religious leaders, police, security groups as it probes safety settings during a round of hearings in Melbourne. It's back in Sydney as of, I think, August 4, which is early next week. And we're learning a lot. It's revealed during the hearings that anti-Semitism has become so far-reaching, Jewish people who are even critical of their own Israeli government and are prepared to leave this country and go and live in Israel because they think it's safer. Let me repeat that. Leave this country and go to live in Israel because they think it's safer. There's abusive phone calls, there's bomb threats, there's firebombings, there's graffiti, there's all of that, lockdown drills. Well, Rabbi Alison Konya joins me now from Melbourne to discuss this pattern of unacceptable, completely unacceptable, anti-Semitic behaviour from some portions of our community. Rabbi, good morning and thanks very much for your time.
8: Good morning.

0: Lovely,
1: lovely to talk to you. Tell me about the Union of Progressive Judaism, which you chair.
0: So the Union of Progressive Judaism is an organization that has a progressively religious, not political, point of view. And yeah, we represent 19 different congregations throughout Australia and New Zealand, and representing about 10,000 Jews within Australia.
1: And there's this, and I only discovered this on Friday, speaking to Robert Gregory, this wide gap between growing security needs and what Jewish organizations have been able to pay for or to outsource to volunteers, yeah?
0: Absolutely.
1: Yeah.
0: Absolutely.
1: How much are we talking about?
0: Sorry, how much? Well, we tend to spend, depending on the size of the congregation and the location, some of our communities spend up to $50,000 on security and base their programs based on whether or not we can have security or not to feel safe.
1: Yeah, exactly. And you don't feel safe, do you?
0: Many of us do not.
1: No. You know, post-October 7, then the atrocity at Bondi, December 14 last year, this has just grown and grown and grown. And I keep asking the question, why? I can't really put my finger on why. And, of course, we had that hideous demonstration on the Harbour Bridge here. And I know it's rife in Melbourne as well. Have you got a why for me? Because I'd love to know.
0: Why we don't feel safe, or why the increase
1: in anti-Semitism to the point where there's firebombings and graffiti and, you know, young people yelling out of cars and people wearing Nazi symbols on T-shirts. I mean, goodness me, why?
0: First of all, anti-Semitism is nothing new. It's been happening for years. But the difference after October 7th to now is that it has increased. I think when people are upset with what's happening in Israel, they play out their anger and their frustration on Jews around the world. And one of the things that I wasn't able to say at the Royal Commission is something that I saw. The Anti-Defamation League has something on their website called the Pyramid of Hate, based on research and showing escalation of violence throughout history, throughout the world. And violence gone unchecked grows and grows.
1: Yeah.
0: And it starts out by bias. It starts out with small things, little slurs, little arguments, and nobody says anything. Then small little graffiti, nobody says anything. It's allowed to fester, and it gets misunderstood as protest or anger, but then they turn violent and attacking, and then they feel, and then they take it the next step.
1: Yeah.
0: And they start, you know, excluding people. They start, you know, graffiti. They start putting fires, and when no one does anything, they think it is acceptable, and it continues, and it grows, because people are angry.
1: You know, for many months I've been making the point to my listeners. I mean, the atrocity at Bondi was two men, and I have to say, allegedly standing on a bridge shooting at people they presumed to be Jewish, and some of them weren't. And here's the point: it's not necessarily that Jewish people agree with the Israeli government. Many of them don't, but just simply being Jewish seems to be enough. I mean, many don't agree with the Israeli government, don't agree with what Netanyahu's doing, but it doesn't seem to matter, does it?
0: That is very true. I think that when people feel disempowered, or when people get caught up in a group, they feel that they need to do something, and they dehumanize people. And again, when violence is allowed to grow unchecked, and then people start hiding. You know, the Jewish community tends to feel unsafe, so that we hide within our own. And people then don't trust the Jews, and so then they believe everything that they hear, these false truths. And when we have no exposure to one another, we can't break the myths. And so they, you know, this dehumanization leads to demonization of the Jewish people, and people want to rid themselves of what they believe is a demon.
1: Yeah,
0: and they're afraid.
1: Yeah, and it's almost extraordinary to me. And Robert Gregory from the Jewish Association told me on Friday that he knows of a couple of people who have actually gone back to live in Israel because they think it's safer. I just find that almost impossible to get my head around.
0: Yep, I know a number of people that have done this thing. And, you know, the response they say that in Israel, at least we know who our enemies are. This is what, you know, people who were their friends, people who they talked to them, all of a sudden they feel they're turning their back and they can't just be themselves. And and it's just really sad.
1: Yeah, and your synagogue is in a lovely suburb of Melbourne called St Kilda, that I'm sure a lot of people in the city know it. It's a Butte suburb. Have people stopped coming, or are you getting more coming? What's happened at the synagogue?
0: We've had a mixture. You know, whenever there's a flare-up, we have a people stop coming because they're afraid that we're going to be next. When there was one synagogue that was burnt down and another synagogue that was firebombed on either side of us, and so many people thought, well, we might be next, and so they didn't come for months. Other people have been so excluded from their social circles and their groups, and they didn't know where else to go other than take refuge within a Jewish community.
1: Okay.
0: So people that are totally not religious, that didn't have anything, you Jews, who haven't been involved in synagogue life started coming. So it's an interesting mixture.
1: Yeah, and the Royal Commission, I think originally a lot of us in my business thought, oh, this is not enough time to cover what needs to be covered in this. But it's the information coming out of it so far, and it's only July, has been, you know, in some instances, horrific. And I hope educational for a lot of Australian people. And we'll get a final report before December 14th. This year. So can I ask you, are you confident there'll be some sort of an outcome? Because I suppose these things run the risk, as some royal commissions do, of being a lot of talking and nothing getting done.
0: Yeah, look, everybody's wondering that. That's the big question. What's the point? You know, what are they going to do?
1: Yeah.
0: My philosophy is, if we can't be hopeful, then what's the point?
1: Okay.
0: You know, they are listening. They're hearing. People can't deny what's being said. And, you know, and it's being said in every single different sector. And you're hearing stories over and over and over again. And it is. It's absolutely shocking. And some of us can't listen anymore. Some of us are glued to it. And I think we're feeling finally somebody is hearing. It's taken a long time to be heard. It's had to take murder for us to be heard, for it to escalate to that point. So many are frustrated about that. But others are saying at least the story's out there. They can't do nothing after hearing all of this. The question is, what will they do?
1: And that in itself is a very positive way to look at it. Thanks very much for your time this morning. It's been a delight to talk to you. Thanks.
0: Thank you very much.
1: That's Senior Rabbi Alison Conyer, who's her synagogue's at St Kilda in Melbourne. And, you know, she was the one who reported in the story I saw that just, you know, a couple of Jewish people assumed to be Jewish people, and a couple of young people in a car rolled up beside them, rolled the window down, and just yelled the most hideous abuse at them. Just, you know, just for walking along the street. I'm still not able to get my head around it. No, and if the Royal Commission into Anti-Semitism and Social Cohesion achieves something, we'll all be happy. And it's still got a long way to go. And you have to say, it's having hearing after hearing after hearing, and not too many breaks so far. And the interim report came out April 30, and the final report, as you know, comes out, or has to come out, before December 14 of this year. Yeah, I just wanted to confirm whether it's true or not, because these days you don't know. You know, we all love our music here, and we play a little music bit at 20 past 6 in the morning, or quarter past 6, just to lighten things up a bit. But I've just learned that Carly Simon has announced she has Parkinson's disease. Now, she initially thought her lack of mobility was because of arthritis she had in her knees and hips, but diagnosed with that, and she says she got good days and bad days, and Parkinson's a bit like that. And she'd already suffered with some skin cancer problems that led to fairly serious operations on her face. I mean, I've had a couple myself, but I've got away with it so far with limited scarring. But yeah, and you make the point that all of our music heroes are getting on. Carly's in her 80s now, so those sorts of things are going to happen. So sad as it might be, huh? Yeah. It's 5:27.
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3: 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To'o at Alamotti, are you with? 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
3: 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Murray, Lock. 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
10: Good morning, I'm Jackie Richards. Oz Alert rang out across the nation to millions of compatible phones and devices, but some didn't receive a notification. The loud 10-second siren sounded at 2 o'clock yesterday afternoon, accompanied by a text message as the government prepares to officially launch the disaster alert system in the coming months. Around 6% of Aussies are said to have not received the targeted alert. Emergency Management Minister Christy McBain says there are a number of reasons you may have missed the alert.
11: Don't worry if you did not receive an alert. This could be because you were not in a coverage area, your software was not up to date, or your device was incompatible. Advice from our telco partners is that 94% of targeted cell towers successfully broadcast the Oz Alert test messages to mobile devices around the country.
10: One Nation leader Pauline Hanson has failed to overturn a decision in court declaring she racially vilified Greens Senator Maureen Faruqi. Senator Hanson's been ordered to delete the post and pay legal costs after appealing the initial judgment from 2024. Ms. Faruqi launched proceedings against Ms. Hanson under racial discrimination laws after the comment on Twitter in 2022. After declining support in the recent political polling and losing the backing of some members of caucus, Victorian Premier Jacinta Allen is expected to front a leadership challenge today. The spill motion is tipped to be brought at this morning's caucus meeting, where more than half of the party would need to agree to the vote together to force the spill motion. Deputy Premier Ben Harrell has announced he will throw his hat in the ring for the top job. However, Ms. Allen has opted not to resign and said she'll fight the challenge. The bodies of a mother and toddler have been found in the ocean in South Australia, and a second baby is still missing. Emergency services were called to the incident west of Port Macdonnell around 11:15 yesterday morning. The 36-year-old woman has been identified and the toddler is her child. Searches are ongoing for the second infant who remains missing, and police hold grave concerns for the baby's safety. The federal government is today expected to announce a new pre-feasibility study for an oil facility in Western Australia. It would be the country's first new oil refinery in decades, with just two currently located in Brisbane and Geelong. The ABC reports the $4 million facility would be built by Perth consultant Perdaman, and the Prime Minister Anthony Albanese and Western Australian Premier Roger Cook will reveal more details into the announcement today. Overseas, the Iraq Prime Minister has called for security agencies to investigate an attempted drone attack. It's alleged the kingdom was targeted by a drone launched from Iraq territory. A spokesperson for the Prime Minister says the Iraq government affirms its constitutional and steadfast commitment to the principles of good neighbourliness and to not allow Iraq territory to be used as a corridor or launch pad for any aggression targeting brotherly or friendly nations. Air defences intercepted and destroyed the drones before they could make an impact on targeted oil facilities. And back at home, the New South Wales Land and Environment Court has ruled in favour of property owners seeking to build a seawall on the New South Wales Central Coast. A court heard coastal erosion has been a persistent issue at the entrance north since 2020. Homeowners at Wombril Beach near Terrigal hope the decision will influence the approach to coastal erosion in the future. To sport, it was a podium takeover from Australia in the women's 100-metre freestyle final at the Commonwealth Games this morning. Meg Harris took home gold above fellow Aussie Molly O'Callaghan and retiring Shayna Jack. And the Knights could be in for a major spine shake-up when they take on the Broncos in the NRL this weekend. With halfback Dylan Brown already out for the year with an ACL injury, they report skipper Kalen Ponga could sit out for another week with a quad strain. The star fullback was a late scratching from last week's loss to the Roosters and may not be ruled fit in time for Saturday's clash. In finance, the Dow Jones is up 237 points at 52,184, and the Australian dollar is worth 69.90 US cents. That's Super Radio Network News. Patchy fog about this morning, clearing up the big blue skies today and no chance of rain. Light winds becoming northwesterly around 15 to 20 kilometres per hour and dying off again early this afternoon. Heading for tops of 21 degrees in the city, 22 in the west. Looking ahead, mostly sunny again tomorrow, stunning conditions for much of the week before possibly some showers on Friday and Saturday. That's the latest to SM News. I'm Jackie Richards.
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1: Yeah, welcome. Lovely to have you company on Tuesday, July 28th and 13 1269 to give me a call, tim at 2sm.com.au for an email. Did you get the Oz Alert? We didn't. You know, I said I was just going to leave the phone upstairs so my wife could turn it off, but hers didn't go off either. And we figured out why. So they're saying non-compatible phones, maybe the cell tower was either faulty, not online, but they're saying it was a success with 94%. But I'm hearing quite a few people say, well, we didn't get it. And we figured out why we didn't get it. I mean, we don't rely on a cell tower. We've got Wi-Fi calling and we get our communications via Starlink because it's the only way we can get them successfully. So that's why we didn't get it. But I'm hearing a lot of people saying, well, we didn't get the alert siren. Look, I don't know in the fullness of time how successful this is going to be because Queensland Fire and Disaster Recovery are not going to use it just hours after the nationwide test, and it was a test. And by the way, if you didn't get it, I'd love to hear from you, but they're saying up there in Queensland their fire department would continue to use their existing text message system for bushfires rather than Oz Alert, and it's because they won't be using it because they saw it was a test, and 6% of phone towers which missed the alert were either offline for maintenance, being upgraded, or otherwise unusable. So that could be an issue with the using of the cell towers. But they're saying 94% successful. But as I say, we didn't get it. But then we figured out why we actually didn't get it, because we don't operate on a cell tower, even though there are. And I think Vodafone put in a new tower near us not so long ago, but we're behind the mountain, so that's our problem. So the phone calls couldn't get through, and we weren't getting them. That's as simple as that, which is why we went with Starlink. So we didn't. If you didn't get your Oz Alert, let me know on 13 12 69. Yeah, the Roy Morgan Organisation, one of the more reputable polling organisations, has got the latest intentions to vote. Well, ALP unchanged at 27 and and a half, and all of the alleged controversy around One Nation hasn't affected them. They're up 3% to 25.5%, and the LNP down 1% to 22%, which is not bad considering they were around 18 and 19 not so long ago. Support for the Greens unchanged, it tends to be, and One Nation, of course, has bounced back in the polling. And, you know, people in politics always say, oh, yes, well, the only poll that matters is the one election day. Well, that's true. That is true. But voting intention, you might be, you know, going to change your voting intention between now and when the election's held sometime in 2028. And I think if memory serves, I think the PM has to call it sometime before May in 2028, the next federal election. But the next test, by the way, is in August in WA, the Secret Harbour by-election, which has been caused by the sitting ALP member retiring from politics for personal reasons. And that's interesting because not one of those candidates lives in the electorate. And, you know, once upon a time, that was considered a prerequisite. And if they didn't live there, they eventually moved there to shore up the popularity, because people say, oh, he doesn't even, or she doesn't even bloody live here. Why would we vote for them? But none of them in that Secret Harbour electorate actually live in the electorate. So that's going to be interesting. And that will be, you would think, there is a One Nation candidate there. And I think there's certainly a Liberal, there's a Labor, I think there's a legalised cannabis party and a couple of others, but the three heavyweights are all there, Liberal, Labor and One Nation. Actually, I don't know if there's a National Party candidate there. I'll check when we've got an ad break, but that'll be interesting. And that by-election comes up, I think, the second Saturday in August. That'll be a test for everybody to see where things are. Where would you say, Sydney folks, where would you say the worst road is in Sydney? Justy, where's the worst road in Sydney? And the roads that you travel on. For me, it's the M1. It's a dead set game of dodgem cars every day. Pennant Hills Road in Carlingford has taken the dubious honour of being the top crash spot, according to data from the car insurer, and they'd know, Amy. And that reveals nose-to-tail collisions are the most common type of crash, 32%, a failure to give way, 28%, and colliding with a stationary object, 18%. And it happens all over the place. Roads, traffic lights, major intersections, shopping centres, all of that. So there you go. In case you didn't know, Pennant Hills Road in Carlingford is the worst for a crash. The M1, the worst for your nerves. by the way, well, there you go. This is saying Homebush Bay Drive and Australia Avenue, that intersection there. Well, yeah, that's busy too. That's was the worst for collisions. But they're now saying Pennant Hills Road at Carlingford is the worst. Alan's there on number two for us. Morning, Alan.
12: Morning, Tim.
1: G'day.
12: Can you hear me?
1: Yeah, I can.
12: Yeah, mate. Mate, I listen to 2SM on the app on my phone every day.
1: Yeah.
12: I never got the alert, and I got an iPhone 16 Pro Max.
1: There you go.
12: Never got the alert.
1: And you got the latest iPhone. So do you mind telling me who you're with?
12: I'm with Telstra.
1: You're with Telstra. Okay, you're with Telstra, latest iPhone, and didn't get it. Yeah.
12: I was listening to the radio on the app.
1: Yeah, well, that's how I listen to the radio. Now, we figured out why we didn't get it. We've got Wi-Fi calling, but we're a different case. But I don't understand why you didn't get it. Were you somewhere where the reception's not great? No?
12: No, I was in Gympie in Duke Street, mate. Plenty of reception there. It's good. Yeah. I listened,
1: Yeah.
12: So I think they're 94% might be a guess myself.
1: Well, I'm hearing more and more people saying, and even on social media saying, well, I didn't get it. And if you've got a compatible phone, you should have got it. If you operate off a new R, perfect example. New phone, Telstra, should be near a tower. So, yeah. Well, you would have known if you got it. It was apparently that beep was really loud. So there you go. They're guessing. Righto, Al, thanks. Thanks, pal. I'm just assuming a lot of people didn't get it. So if you didn't, let me know, and if there was a reason. But that one makes no sense. That's Telstra and latest phone. I've got a 16 as well, but we didn't get it. And, you know, we're thinking, I said, I'm going to put the phone upstairs so I can't hear it, because I'm usually having a nap at about 2 o'clock, but didn't happen anyway. There you go. 17 minutes to 6 at 2SM.
13: 2SM. Sydney traffic. On the M1 Pacific Motorway at Brooklyn, a broken down van. It's southbound in the left lane just past the Hawkesbury River Bridge. Travel time on the M4 from Mulgoa Road to Church Street is sitting at 20 minutes and building. The M5 getting from Preston's to the M5 tunnel in 14. 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I'm Jim Govis with the latest traffic on 2SM 1269.
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1: Yeah, 14 minutes to six. Just further on this awful story in South Australia, a baby under 12 months is still missing after the bodies of a woman and a toddler were recovered from water off the coast of Port Macdonnell in South Australia, the southeast of the state. Now, search for the missing baby was called off, and that'll be resuming this morning. So, allegedly what happened is officer responded to reports of a car with its engine running in the car park at Cape Northumberland and spotted the bodies of the adult and the small child in the water. Some distance offshore, the woman's been identified as a 36-year-old from Compton, and the toddler is her child, and grave concerns are held for the safety of the baby and the whereabouts unknown as of this point in time. And if you do need someone to talk to, a lifeline number is 1311 14 13 11 14. It is coming up to 13 to 6. And Alfie Peronee, how are we going in the public transport department?
25: Very good morning to you, Tim. L2 and L3 light rail services are not running between Town Hall and Circular Quay. It's all due to urgent signal repairs at King Street. So our advice is to either catch a train or you can walk between those two stations. Buses are replacing ferries between Rydalmere and Parramatta again this morning throughout the morning peak up until around 8:30. And that's all due to vessel availability. And from the afternoon, 4 o'clock till about 7 o'clock between Parramatta and Circular Quay, that's due to the low tide. Now, track work tonight on the T4 Eastern Suburbs and Illawarra line. We'll have buses replacing trains between Waterfall, Cronulla and Hurstville, likewise on the South Coast line. Always best to get the latest details before you travel and transport nsw.info.
1: It is an Alfie. Thank you. It's 12 minutes to 6.
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1: Yeah, you want to take up that offer, by the way. That's a cracker. Let's start talking to Maddie about the France bushfires. And goodness me, Maddie, they're even suggesting the entire city of Bordeaux may need to be evacuated. The pictures are truly horrifying.
0: The pictures are horrifying, and the reality is even more so. We're talking fire around 7 miles, as they refer to it over here. So let's say the better part of 12, 13 kilometres from the outskirts of one of the biggest cities, one of the biggest countries in the world. Fire is ravaging the region. It is moving rapidly. There has so far been more than 360,000 people evacuated. Now, the majority of those are in and around that Bordeaux region, 250,000 or so. It's worth mentioning in Spain as well, they are also dealing with similar issues, around 115,000 people evacuated from their homes there. But it is the Bordeaux region, that southwestern part of France, which is where I'm at the moment. I'm sort of south-southeast, so no issue, no concern here.
1: Yeah.
0: But the conditions are very similar, and you can see why it is causing such issues. Like, some of the stories are phenomenal of the speed. I mean, these are things that we know, we've seen, we've experienced in Australia, but they probably just aren't quite as familiar or prepared for it. You know, these thunderstorms, as they call it, fire thunderstorms, the wind, the lightning which has formed them, some of the storms which are causing them, are truly terrifying to watch. Emmanuel Macron, the French president, has been holding emergency meetings today. He's asked the government to activate their crisis response unit. There is a huge fear that Bordeaux, which houses many more than the 250,000, a huge city, may need to evacuate the entirety of it if the winds don't change direction at this stage.
1: Yeah, what is the forecast for the coming days?
0: Even worse, to be honest. So today, top 27 in Bordeaux. Tomorrow, 34, 37 on Wednesday. That's going to be sort of D-Day H hour. That is a truly terrifying day.
1: Mm.
0: Then it starts to drop back into the high 20s. No rain on any kind of horizon until Friday. So it is Monday evening here. So 5 days, these fire crews are going to have to deal with rising temperatures and worsening conditions.
1: God, absolutely terrible. Now, politics, and despite changing PM, Labor's still in trouble and neck and neck with Reform, according to the latest polling, still.
0: Oh, yeah. If you're Andy Burnham, he is very much riding the coattails of being the new, the interesting, the fave of the thing. He's certainly the flavour of the month. However, with a new leader, obviously comes a raft of new polling. And what we saw before Keir Starmer's removal as leader is the same trend that we've seen despite Andy Burnham taking control. Labour now level with Reform UK, Reform continuing to surge despite Andy Burnham taking over. This is a pretty respected poll over here. Labour, yes, there's been a slight uptick. There is certainly a approval uptick in terms of Andy Burnham versus Keir Starmer, but it has done nothing to dent the vote of Reform. And Reform and the Conservatives hold between them sort of 40-odd% of the vote, Labour 22. So if one of the two of those can start to gain proper traction, it's going to be a really tough election in a couple of years for Andy Burnham.
1: Yep.
0: Yes, they've had a bump, but yeah, there is still a mood against Labour in this part of the world.
1: Are the Conservatives even in the event?
0: I mean, they're in it because I feel like, and you know, I'd be curious whether or not this is the case in Australia with Pauline Hanson, who is clearly surged as the politician of flavour and the moment. There is a feeling that Reform and Nigel Farage are the party of the moment, but if Nigel Farage can't maintain the momentum, if something happens with him, or if under the closer scrutiny of a general election, there just isn't the policies, there isn't the base, there isn't the platform to launch, then there is a feeling that they'll probably lose a lot of that support. And voters who, in a mid-election cycle, are happy to say, yeah, I'd vote Reform, once the rubber hits the road, they would err on the side of a more traditional opposition. Is that the case in Australia, or is Pauline's traction legitimate?
1: Yeah, I know it's legitimate. I mean, you know, despite all the controversy and no doubt the left are after her, I mean, polling out today, she's gone up again. So, it's still there. She hasn't rocketed ahead like she was maybe a few weeks ago, but still, you know, almost neck and neck with the ALP. So it's fascinating. And back where you are, I notice Andy Burnham has, given his unwavering support to Volodymyr Zelensky and Ukraine in their fight against the Russians, yeah?
0: One of the few really successful pillars that Keir Starmer could have pointed to during his tenure as Prime Minister was his support of Ukraine, especially in those moments after Donald Trump retook office, Volodymyr Zelensky visits the Oval Office, gets berated and basically marched from the Oval from Donald Trump and J.D. Vance and the entirety of his cabinet. Well, Keir Starmer made a point, even in his departure speech, of saying, as he was walking out of the Oval, Keir got on the phone, said, before you get back to Ukraine, swing by Downing Street. Keir met him outside Downing Street in front of the world's media, gave him a cuddle, gave him the shell support that Europe has for him that maybe America was wavering. That was one of the strongest pieces of policy that Keir Starmer had, and Andy Burnham has clearly seen. There's both no real need to deviate from that, but also there's a real need to latch on to that. So he's made clear today that he has spoken with Volodymyr Zelensky. He is going to return the gesture and fly over to Ukraine as soon as possible and meet with Zelensky over there, because the UK's leadership in that war in Ukraine against Russia, despite the world's attention sort of shifting probably to the Middle East and then to what's going on in Iran, the UK has remained steadfast in being a global leader in supporting Ukraine and making sure that they remain funded and on the top of the world agenda, though Donald Trump and America may have drifted.
1: Yeah, and now other things. That bloke who climbed Big Ben and stayed there for 17 hours, he's lucky. They've spared him jail.
0: Amazing story. So he was there. I mean, he was a protest. He was a pro-Palestinian protester. Yeah. Happened a couple of months ago. I remember talking about it. It was 17 hours that he spent perched on top of Big Ben. There was a live stream. There was a rolling Twitter handle that popped up. This guy really captured the imagination. 30-year-old guy, Daniel Day, not Daniel Day-Lewis, totally different guy, Daniel Day, has today been sentenced to 14 months suspended in jail for two years by court. So it doesn't need to go to jail, but his disruption by scaling Big Ben, or Elizabeth Tower as it's called, did cause all sorts. It's the equivalent of someone blocking the Harbour Bridge, right? Like as soon as you gridlock the centre of England, it just, like a giant ripple, disappears. But yes, it cost around £92,000 in emergency services and issues, bits and pieces. So it was a problem, but, you know, it was a good effort to get up there and a good effort to not probably die on his way down. So spared prison today. But yes, it's copped a pretty significant whack on the way.
1: Yeah. Now, the Com Games, it's, of course, Australia and then Daylight second. And I noticed that sprint star we've got, Tori Lewis, ran a blistering time in the heat of the 100 metres. So, yeah, we're out on the track now. And, just gold everywhere.
0: 25 golds. The next test is England at 7. I don't know what happens to England. England is a really proud sporting country. Yeah. That's why I've had so far behind. Both countries have 11 silver, Australia 19 bronze, England 9, so we have 55 medals, England 27, but we are leap years in front. Yeah. It really is a compliment to Australia, considering our population is well short of England, similar to Canada. We are miles in front of the likes of South Africa, Canadians, the Indians, etc., New Zealand, absolutely nowhere, no gold. So, yeah, it's been a dominant display, and now that we're shifting to the track, you know, the gold may still come.
1: Yeah, indeed. Thanks, buddy. We'll talk to you tomorrow. Matt DeGroote. Yeah, and you probably might have noticed on television two of the EPL absolute heavyweights, well, maybe not Spurs this year, but they used to be. Chelsea and Spurs are here to play the Wanderers and Sydney FC over the next couple of days. Then they play each other, I think, at Accor on Saturday night. Chelsea and Tottenham Hotspurs. Go Spurs. 3-6.
2: 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Sydney traffic.
13: On the M4 motorway, a car on the shoulder eastbound before Homebush Bay Drive. In Homebush, debris reported on Parramatta Road affecting westbound traffic below Homebush Bay Drive. Fog in Sydney's outer suburbs, including over the Windsor and Richmond bridges. 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I'm Tim Govis with the latest traffic on 2SM 1269.
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10: Good morning, I'm Jackie Richards. The Australian poultry industry is on high alert after a potential H5 bird flu cluster was located in South Australia. Around the country, there have been 20 confirmed cases of the deadly virus, but up until now, only one of those cases was in a native bird, with the rest in migratory seabirds. South Australia has now identified 7 greater crested terns who have been infected. They have been sent to Geelong for testing to determine if there has been local transmission. Queensland's new hate speech laws could have taken to the High Court, with a group of pro-Palestinian activists launching a bid against 2 banned phrases. Over 20 people have been charged under the bans and face the possibility of 2 years behind bars. The protesters argue the right to use the phrases fall under the right to political communication. After declining support in the recent political polling and losing the backing of some members of caucus, Victorian Premier Jacinta Allen is expected to front a leadership challenge today. A spill motion is tipped to be brought at this morning's caucus meeting, where more than half of the party would need to agree to vote together to force the spill motion. Deputy Premier Ben Carroll has announced he will throw his hat in the ring for the top job. However, Ms. Allen has opted not to resign and said she'll fight the challenge. A man's been hit with almost a dozen firearms, property and traffic offences in Dubbo. Police were called to a home in Dubbo just before midnight last Friday, where they arrested a 32-year-old man on an outstanding warrant who was allegedly hiding in the ceiling. During a search of the man, officers allegedly located and seized a live 12-gauge shotgun shell in his possession, along with a loaded sawn-off 12-gauge shotgun in the garage. He was slapped with a number of charges and granted strict conditional bail to reappear before Dubbo local court in August. Oz Alert rang out across the nation to millions of compatible phones and devices, but some didn't receive a notification. The loud 10-second siren sounded at 2 o'clock yesterday afternoon Eastern Time, accompanied by a text message as the government prepares to officially launch the disaster alert system in the coming months. Around 6% of Aussies are said to have not received the targeted alert. Emergency Management Minister Christy McBain says there are a number of reasons you may have missed the alert.
8: Don't worry if you did not receive an alert. This could be because you were not in a coverage area, your software was not up to date, or your device was incompatible. Advice from our telco partners is that 94% of targeted cell towers successfully broadcast the Oz Alert test messages to mobile devices around the country.
10: A man's been charged with attempting to bribe a government official in Queensland this month. It's alleged the 39-year-old handed the woman with a bag which contained $20,000 during a business meeting in Camp Hill. The official reported the crime to police before the man was arrested at Sydney International Airport last week. He was extradited back to Queensland and fronted court yesterday. 8 weeks of public hearings before the Independent Commission Against Corruption begun yesterday, with ICAC told developer Gene Nassif paid almost $1 million in dodgy political donations to oust members of the Liberal Party. The ICAC inquiry has heard allegations the fugitive property developer also boasted he had his hand on the state government. It follows an allegation of an alleged explosive phone tap. To sport, Brisbane young gun Ty Gallop will head to the AFL tribunal after being cited for serious misconduct in Sunday's win over Port Adelaide. The 20-year-old defender was pinged for slamming power forward Mitch Georgiades' head into the turf after allegedly making a tackle. The act is expected to see him hit with a two-match suspension. It would see him miss the Lions matches against Carlton and Hawthorn as they look to lock in a spot in the top four. In finance, the Dow Jones is up 262 points at 52,209, and the Australian dollar is worth 69.91 US cents. That's Super Radio Network News. Patchy fog about this morning, clearing up the big blue skies today and no chance of rain. Light winds becoming northwesterly around 15 to 20 kilometres per hour and dying off again early this afternoon. Heading for tops of 21 degrees in the city, 22 in the west. Looking ahead, mostly sunny again tomorrow, stunning conditions for much of the week before possibly some showers on Friday and Saturday. That's the latest 2SM News. I'm Jackie Richards.
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1: Yeah, it is Tuesday, July 28th, and another pretty reasonable 21 degrees again today. A bit of cloud around yesterday, so it wasn't brilliant sunshine all the way through, but maybe some showers towards the end of the week. Look, interesting, Maddie asked me that question about how One Nation is polling here, and the answer is still very well. But I just want to make the point to you again. When you read a poll in a newspaper or online or whatever it may be, it depends on the poll organisation and it depends very much on the question they ask. It's a simple question of voting intention. Oh, look, you've got News Poll and Resolve and YouGov and Essential and Roy Morgan. Roy Morgan, very reputable, been around a long time. But I'm going to say this to you, and I know a lot of you will be depressed when I tell you, but on the old measure and the measure that's still used, which is why I hate preferential voting, it's still 54 to 46. Labour, against either the Coalition or One Nation when you distribute preferences based on what happened in the election, the last election. So the next election's in 2028. So we can say, well, you know, One Nation's up at 28%. They were over 30% a couple of months ago, and Labor's sort of stayed the same. The Coalition's gained a bit of ground slightly, and they have. So all of that, Greens, you know, remain the same around 12, 13, 14, depending on the poll. But Labor remains in front. And the Coalition is still struggling to rebuild after the election. One Nation polling still very high, despite a very concerted campaign. And I mean very concerted campaign by the left against Pauline Hanson. Anything they can get on her, they'll use. But it doesn't seem to be having much effect. So I'm going to come back to the point that on the measure that actually matters, two-party preferred, 54-46, so they win again. The Labor Party. And people are saying, oh, well, bring in the Governor-General and sack him. That won't happen. This Governor-General won't sack the Labor government. In fact, I'm going to say to you that no Governor-General now or in the future will do that again. You know, the dismissal that happened in 1975 was an unusual set of circumstances, and I doubt very much. You can never say never, but it will never happen again. And you know what? There's an email out there from someone who sent it to Smithy and then sent a copy to me saying, well, why are you always bagging the Labor Party? Well, because of the things they do. I mean, as I've said to you many times, I'm not a conservative. If you said to my mates, God, he's conservative, they'd laugh at you. And I have voted a different way many times, including for an independent. But I just think this government is, and it's because it's a very much left-leaning government, and they've done it by stealth, introduced policies by stealth. Now, you should have seen it coming. And, you know, if you know anything about politics in this country, you should have known it was coming. And I had my caller, I think it was Ben yesterday, defending the decision to perhaps institute a fair work court. Well, that's the Prime Minister giving Sally McManus and Michelle O'Neill, who are resigning from the ACTU, what they wanted. ACTU have wanted that for 30 years. John Howard abolished that, a fair work court. We've got a fair work commission, so you're just adding another bureaucratic level and, you know, lining the pockets of the lawyers yet again. In a fair work court with already a commission, and they're going to work side by side, according to the proposed legislation. So I'm going to come back to it again. It doesn't matter what the poll is. I mean, a voting intention. And, you know, some of the polls will ask many, many questions. You can go, and by the way, they're all online. You can look at them. It's not like they're private, or you can have a look. Just go online and find them, Resolve, News Poll, any of them. And they ask a lot of questions. But, you know, that basic voting intention, 54-46, because of two-party preferred. And that's because a lot of Australians don't really know how to vote properly. They just take that voting card that says, it's a Labor Party voting card. Here, you just vote that way. See what's on the card? Vote that way. Whereas you can number every box. You might be with voting for the Labor Party or voting for the Liberals or the Nationals or One Nation. I mean, they're going to be number one. They're number two or number three or number four. Could be something you hate, someone you hate. But people just don't do that. You know, you go there, you sit in the little cardboard box with the pencil, get your democracy sausage and go home and spend as little time there as possible. And that's the problem. So, you know, interesting, Matty asked me about that. Yeah, Pauline's party's very popular. And you've got that secret harbour by-election coming up in a couple of weeks. That will be a good test. But what she has to do, and everybody knows what she has to do, she knows it. Barnaby knows it. They know it. They've got to get together some credible candidates, put them up in seats, and, you know, try and win an election that way. But as of this point in time, depressing as it may be for many of you, it's still, and it has been, by the way, for 3 or 4 months, 54-46, two-party preferred. Look, this story in the Telegraph, there's a homeless camp. Now, you know, my lovely one and I don't go to the city very much because we don't really like it very much. It's too busy for us, even though Sydney's beautiful and we know that. But there's a homeless camp that's spreading under the eaves of the QVB building. Rough sleepers have been told they can stay put if they keep it tidy. Really? Are we going to end up like Los Angeles, are we? And the government data shows homelessness rose over 5% in the past year. You can see homeless people. I've said to you many times when I was working at the ABC, I used to see it every day. at Central and at Belmore Park across the road from Central. But during COVID, accommodation was found for many of these people. So why can't we do that now? So just to give you a rough idea, if you don't know the CBD of Sydney very well, it is, you know where the Quay VB is. So if you're looking down past the Town Hall towards Circular Quay, you've got Woolies on the right-hand side there and the Town Hall on the left, or the other way around, if you're going towards the Quay. And that's where they are, under the eaves of the QVB, on just down from the Town Hall. And apparently, I've been told, they can stay there, provided they keep it tidy. Really? Outside the QVB, George Street in Sydney, homeless people. Added to Central and Belmore Park and Parramatta and Central Coast and everywhere else you see them. Chris is there for us. G'day, Chris.
11: Oh, g'day, mate. How are you?
1: I'm all right for a, what day is this, Tuesday?
11: It's not late enough in the week for it to go on bad.
1: Not yet, mate, no.
11: See this business going on in Europe with the fires?
1: Yeah.
11: Is that being contributed to climate change?
1: You can bet it probably has been by some of them over there, yeah.
11: Yeah, right. Like it's pretty serious.
1: Oh, it's horrendous. Yeah, absolutely horrendous. Terrible. Yeah.
11: Pretty serious kind of situation.
1: Mm.
11: And look, I hate to say this, but that email that you read out about right wing, left wing, whatever there, a minute ago, I kind of agree with that.
1: Yeah.
11: But I've got to ask you this question.
1: Mm.
11: You said that the Labor Party uses anything they can against Pauline Hanson.
1: Yep.
11: I listen to a fair bit of radio. I listen to a fair bit of news. Most of what I hear on radio these days is pretty right-wing.
1: Mm.
11: And I'm not right-wing. I'm like you. I'm somewhere in the middle.
1: Yeah.
11: Most of what I hear on the radio is pretty right-wing.
1: Yeah.
11: But what exactly...

0: ridicule on Pauline Hanson at all.
1: Well, they did at the conference, and it might have been, you know, thinly veiled, and they talk about, you know, the conservative side of politics, but you can guarantee it's directed at Pauline Hanson. But, Chris, that just means that they're concerned about her and how well she's polling. And as far as, you know, Angus Taylor's concerned and the other mob not wanting to have anything to do with Pauline, but have you noticed, by the way, hang on, before you go on, have you noticed recently... There's been a few Liberal blokes who are saying, "And oh, well, maybe, you know, if we need Pauline as a preference in an election, well, we might do some sort of a deal." So, and you see, while that's the case, while they're all vacillating and not really deciding what they want to do, that's just going to, just people are going to say, "Well, bugger them, let's, you know, stay with Labor."
0: Well, look, what I'm trying to establish is just exactly what Labor is targeting Pauline Hanson for. Like the things that kind of raise my eyebrows about Pauline, some of the kind of
1: well, they accuse her of being racist and divisive, and all of those things.
0: I don't know how to say that.
1: Yeah.
0: And Tommy Robinson.
1: All that. Yeah.
0: Hiring that guy as a manager for a media.
1: Yeah. But none of it seems to matter. None of it seems to matter. I mean, no matter what they say, her polling numbers, they did drop a bit, but now they're going back up again. So, you know, and I say, you've got to be a bit careful with polling because there's so many of them and they come out, you know, almost three or four of them a week. Chris, I'm going to leave you because I've got a couple of... And Mark, I'll get you to hang on, mate, because I have a yarn to you about homelessness, but I just need to take a break first. 16 past 6 at 2SM.
2: 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Sydney traffic.
3: In St Clair, traffic slowing southbound along Mamre Road from the M4 motorway. It's due to some roadwork and foggy conditions as well. In Bexley, a breakdown reported. Forest Road eastbound near Stony Creek Road and some debris slowing down traffic on Parramatta Road at Homebush westbound below Homebush Bay Drive. The census is coming this August. You'll get instructions soon on what to do. In the census, every answer matters. Authorised by the Australian Bureau of Statistics, Canberra. I'm Tim Govis with the latest traffic on 2SM 1269.
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3: Yeah, 19 plus 6. Got some callers here, Jussie. Let's make sure we have a yarn to all of them. G'day, Peter.
4: How you going?
3: I'm going all right. What's happening?
4: Just watching DW News 20 minutes or 10 minutes ago.
3: Yeah.
4: And the court of the bloke that run over the people.
3: Abdul Balut, yeah.
4: Yeah, well, they had a professor from the university on saying the judges in the courts don't understand just doing a de-radicalisation course will not stop them from being de-radicalised. It'll just tick the box. He had done the courses, he'd done all that,
3: yeah.
4: And he then went out and killed the people with the car.
3: Yeah.
4: Well, here in Australia, we've got, I don't know if anybody's watching it, I only found the station by accident.
3: Yeah.
4: Ave, there's a boat called Ave in Australia, and he just had 2 days ago on, he's just had a bloke on that's inside the prison system telling us what's going on, and the de-radicalisation is ticking boxes. They're not de-radicalised at all.
3: Yeah, they're just ticking the box. Yeah. By the way, that bloke, I mean, that's the problem in Europe, mate. He was let out. He was sentenced to, I think, nearly 2 years, and he was out because their reasoning was, time served and all of that. So he's actually out on bail, or what we'd call bail, pending his sentence. So he was out, yeah.
4: But that's not the point. The point is, if you've got a belief and the government says, look, you can't have that belief, do this course and you'll believe...
3: then you won't believe it anymore. Yeah. I understand what you're saying. And all you got to do is tick the box and say you're de-radicalised. Yeah, but mate, I'll leave you because I just don't want to disappoint people. Mark's on number 5. G'day, Mark.
5: G'day, Tim. How you doing, mate?
3: I'm going all right. What's happening in your world?
5: Same old, mate. Work and all that sort of stuff.
3: Exactly, yeah.
5: Mate, you're 100% right about homelessness, mate. During COVID, they took them off the streets. They put them into hotels, backpackers, hostels, wherever they could put them, they did, and they took them all off the streets.
3: Hmm.
5: Now they just seem to throw their hands up in the air and say, if you want to live around the QVB, away you go.
3: Unbelievable. And fancy being told, and look, Marianne's onto that just to make sure that we're not giving you bum information. Fancy being told, well, you can stay there provided you keep it tidy. Really? Yep. Yeah.
5: That basically says that they've given up.
3: Yeah, it does. It's exactly what it says. And they don't know where to put them. And we've got, we prosecuted this case for these poor people on the banks of the bloody Murrumbidgee and Wagga Wagga, told to go somewhere or you get fined $1,100. They haven't got $1,100 to pay a fine.
5: Haven't got $1,100. And when they
3: to
5: say,
3: their name.
5: Where do we go? They'll say, we don't care where you go, you just can't
3: just
5: stay
3: go
5: here.
3: Somewhere. Just can't stay here, just go somewhere.
5: Yeah.
3: It's a bloody disgrace, mate. It's a disgrace. Honestly.
5: You've got Wentworth Park. The government's about to knock that down and let the developers run amok there.
3: Now, you've
5: got the tram lines go straight through that, and you've got all those arches. And under those arches, homeless people live. So what's going to happen to them?
3: Oh, yeah, they're there. You see them at Belmore. And, mate, go to Parramatta. You know, Parramatta is spruiking what a beautiful modern place it is. Well, they're all over the train station and all over the park across the road near that beautiful old church. I think it's called St. John's Church, an old church there in Parramatta. Yeah, it's all lovely redevelopment. There's still homeless people everywhere, you know.
5: That's it, mate. They're out at Penrith along the river. They're starting to creep up into the Blue Mountains.
3: Yeah, on the Nepean, on the Hawkesbury. Yeah, I know. All right, mate. Yeah, I'll leave you because I just want to have a quick chat to Lance because you didn't get the alert either. Lance.
6: Oh, sorry, Tim.
3: Yeah.
6: No, I didn't receive the 2 o'clock beep. And I asked my... neighbours on either side. I went down the street and asked 12 businesses, including the post office and the news agent.
3: Yeah.
6: They didn't get it. No one got it on their mobile phones or their business number or their landlines.
3: Well, you won't get it on the landline. It was only for cell tower phones. So the landline, you won't get it. Is that right? Really? Well, yeah, I didn't get it, but we know why we didn't get it. And the reason being that, we're not on a cell tower. Lance, I'll leave you too, because I like to just to break things up and play a little bit of music. And luckily, this is a very short song. So hang fire, but by all means, give me a call about any of that. Homelessness, honestly, we're going to end up like Los Angeles. And that's not being a prophet of doom. I mean, it's as plain as the nose in your face. Stay there at the QVB, but keep it tidy. I'm not here. Feeding it. What sort of place are we? Maureen McGovern is having a birthday today. She was born in 1949, so she's 77. The queen of the disaster movie song. And really fell on hard times after that. I mean, very big with these two songs she had. In fact, they were both very big hits. And then disappeared for a while. I think she had some legal trouble with a manager and all of that, and went away from the business for a while. And then came back in the 80s and 90s and did some Broadway. But these days, we're told that she's unwell and living in a gated community aged care place back in Ohio, where she comes from. But oh, goodness me, this was a big hit. You'll remember this. The theme from the Poseidon Adventure, there's got to be a morning after. Maureen McGovern, 77 today.

0: Oh, that was a big song. Big song. And a great movie, too. And the other one she had was from The Towering Inferno. We May Never Love Like This Again. Two big hits for Maureen McGovern. 77 today. 627.
1: 2SM. Sydney traffic.
2: Is it clear? A slow run for Mamre Road southbound from the M4. It's due to roadwork and foggy conditions. At Bexley, a breakdown Forest Road eastbound near Stony Creek Road. Debris on Parramatta Road at Homebush affecting westbounders below Homebush Bay Drive. 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Tim Govers, the latest traffic on 2SM 1269.
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10: Good morning, I'm Jackie Richards. A man has been charged with close to 150 stalking-related offences against 24 victims across southeast Queensland. Police launched investigations in April to reports a camera was found in a bathroom of a trucking warehouse in Redbank. A 34-year-old was eventually arrested in Sunnybanks, with officers seizing a number of devices and hard drives after searching his home. He's been charged with 148 offences and will front court on September 2nd. Oz Alert rang out across the nation to millions of compatible phones and devices, but some didn't receive a notification. The loud 10-second siren sounded at 2 o'clock yesterday afternoon Eastern Time, accompanied by a text message as the government prepares to officially launch the disaster alert system in the coming months. Around 6% of cell towers are said to have not received the targeted alert. Emergency Management Minister Christy McBain says there are a number of reasons you may have missed the alert.
11: Don't worry if you did not receive an alert. This could be because you were not in a coverage area, your software was not up to date, or your device was incompatible. Advice from our telco partners is that 94% of targeted cell towers successfully broadcast the Oz Alert test messages to mobile devices around the country.
10: Victorian Premier Jacinta Allen will face her party room colleagues today, wondering who will back her leadership. Yesterday, her deputy Ben Carroll announced his intention to replace her after a cross-fractional delegation of Labor ministers and MPs informed Ms Allen that she had lost the support of the caucus. They asked her to resign, but she refused, vowing to fight for her position. If there is a leadership spill with Allen remaining in the race, it may take weeks for the result to be finalised, with an interim leader who is not a nominee to take over until the challenge is complete. The Australian poultry industry is on high alert after a potential H5 bird flu cluster was located in South Australia. Around the country, there have been 20 confirmed cases of the deadly virus, but up until now, only one of those cases was in a native bird. The rest were in migratory seabirds. South Australia has now identified 7 greater crested terns who may have been infected. They're said to be sent to Geelong for testing to determine if there has been local transmission. Overseas, the Iraq Prime Minister has called for security agencies to investigate an attempted drone attack. It's alleged the kingdom was targeted by a drone launched from Iraqi territory. A spokesperson for the Prime Minister says the Iraqi government affirms its constitutional and steadfast commitment to the principles of good neighbourliness and to not allowing Iraqi territory to be used as a corridor or launchpad for any aggression targeting brotherly or friendly nations. Air defences intercepted and destroyed the drones before they could make an impact on targeted oil facilities. And a man's been refused bail after being charged with copper theft offences on the New South Wales Central Coast. Police were called to Charmhaven on Sunday morning where they caught a man allegedly removing cabling from a pit near an intersection. A search of his vehicle allegedly uncovered cabling, bolt cutters and cutting tools. The 38-year-old was arrested and taken to Wyong Police Station where he was charged with several offences and refused bail to front court on Wednesday next week. To sport, Aussie runner Rose Davies has taken home gold in the women's 10,000 metres at the Commonwealth Games. It's Australia's first track medal of the Games. Davies finished with a time of just over 31 minutes and 39 seconds. And it was a podium takeover from Australia in the women's 100 metre freestyle final at the Commonwealth Games. Meg Harris took home gold above fellow Aussie Molly O'Callaghan and retiring Shayna Jack. In finance, the Dow Jones is up 262 points at 52,210, and the Australian dollar is worth 69.90 US cents. That's Super Radio Network News.
12: Patchy fog about this morning, clearing up the big blue skies today and no chance of rain. Light winds becoming northwesterly around 15 to 20 kilometres per hour and dying off again early this afternoon. Heading for tops of 21 degrees in the city, 22 in the west. Looking ahead, mostly sunny again tomorrow, stunning conditions for much of the week before possibly some showers on Friday and Saturday. That's the latest USM News. I'm Jackie Richards.
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0: Yeah, 25 minutes to 7 it is, and lovely to have your company on Tuesday, July 28, 13, 12, 69, to give us a call. Look, Chris, just on your comments about Pauline, Channel 7 have a little, I suppose it's a segment, maybe even a podcast, called The Issue, part of their online presence. And a former Australian diplomat, Lachlan Strawn, has spoken about Pauline Hanson's comments on multiculturalism and the White Australia policy. He's now an author, but was a former diplomat in Germany, India, South Korea. And he also discusses Angus Taylor's position, arguing there's a political and moral case for defending multiculturalism. Here he is, Lachlan Strawn.
13: I think, as she demonstrated at the National Press Club, she's not fit to be a leader of really a political party, let alone our country. You know, her understanding of issues is so faulty. You know, just look at the way she's been conducting herself in the United Kingdom, the way she's been talking about Australia, saying, you know, we should never have gotten rid of the White Australia policy. It's like, I mean, that country's long gone. You know, we are a totally different place now.
14: So should Angus Taylor tack more towards Pauline Hanson or more towards where the Prime Minister's position is?
13: You know, he could not give a straight answer initially about whether or not he supported multiculturalism. And so, look, to me, the tactics of what he's doing, I know, you know, he's worried about his right flank and trying to hold off One Nation in regional areas. I think, you know, it's both an ethical moral mistake, but a political mistake not to defend multiculturalism?
0: Yeah, former diplomat Lachlan Strawn. And just by the way, the history of it, the Immigration Restriction Act was there in 1901. And this is what the Attorney General at that stage, it was Alfred Deakin, who was a Prime Minister too, he said, to that end, put in plain and unequivocal terms, means the prohibition of all alien coloured immigration and more. It means at the earliest time, by reasonable and just means, the deportation or reduction of the number of aliens now in our midst. The two things go hand in hand and a necessary complement of a single policy, the policy of securing a, quote and unquote, white Australia. Now, it was there until the 60s. The Harold Holt government started to dismantle it. Didn't happen like as a bang, you know, cut it off in the 60s, but then Gough Whitlam got rid of it altogether in the 70s. So the white Australia policy was there for quite some time. But you see, that question, what does Angus Taylor do? Well, it's a very interesting question because, as we know, Pauline's been consistent with that immigration issue for 30 years, saying uncontrolled immigration is just not acceptable. And she's right, it's not. And we've still got it. But you can't say, it's just impossible to say we're not multicultural because we are. I mean, it's not a monoculture and it'd never go back to being one. The United States is multicultural. England, Europe, they're multicultural and all the problems they've got with it. Massive problems. That fellow who drove the van into the gay pride parade was an Islamist sympathiser. And they knew. He was known to police and he was out. They let him out. You know, and, you know, one of our callers said, provided you do the de-radicalisation program and tick the box, it's all good. Well, they've got enormous problems with that over there. And I mean enormous. So, you know, Angus Taylor's problem is, as, you know, the interviewer, I don't know who the interviewer is, does he lurch further to Pauline's right or go back the other way? Or going back the other way, you're going back to Malcolm Turnbull. That's the coalition's problem, or Liberal Party's problem, as being seen as Labor light when he was the Prime Minister. And, you know, support's just dwindled away and he's getting some of it back. And he's doing a reasonable job, Angus Taylor. But, you know, the position of him is, oh, no, don't want anything to do with Pauline. Absolutely not. And now you've got a couple of Liberals saying, well, oh, yeah, well, maybe, you know, if it gets tight in an election, we might have to cozy up to Pauline. Whether she wants them to do it or not, well, we'll see. So, you know, that's the situation it's in. And no matter what they do, and no matter what they say, I mean, the polling support's gone back up for Pauline. It did drop off, a few points. Now it's gone back up again. And so that's the situation we've got in politics. But I'm going to say it again. No matter what poll you do, no matter what poll you look at, you go back to preferential voting and it's 54 to 46. And that's, you know, therein lies the problem. So that's sort of, I hope it answers your question, Chris. But, you know, when you talk about how we're intending to vote in the next election, and I just wonder if people actually, and this is what I mean about, you know, people not paying attention to how they're going to vote. And I've said this many times. 20 years ago, it was about 40% roughly ALP rusted on, 40% coalition rusted on. That's dwindled dramatically. Now it's under 30%. So you can win an election, two-party preferred, if you're the Labor Party, with, you know, 30-odd percent. And they're down below that now, down to 28, and according to the more credible polls. And One Nation's there, and the coalition's come up to the early 20s. So whether Angus Taylor can make more ground, not just Angus Taylor, National Party as well, well, it remains to be seen. But Pauline Hanson, no matter what they do, no matter what they say, no matter what campaign they undertake, is still there. And but we all know what she has to do, what the party has to do to be elected as, you know, the government of Australia. And for her to be the Prime Minister of Australia, there's an awful lot of political water under the bridge to go before that. But I've been sitting here for month after month after month and doing polls. And you go, oh, look at that. You know, oh, Pauline's up and Labor's down. Oh, that's exciting. And then you go two-party preferred and it stays the same, 54-46. So, you know, is that us, the way we vote, or should we just get rid of preferential voting altogether and not make it compulsory? I'm going to say it again. It's not compulsory to vote. Absolutely not. Just compulsory to turn up, have your name ticked off, or they, you know, they draw a line through your name, go into the cardboard box and away you go. go and have the sausage and a cup of coffee if you're lucky, and go home. And that's it. That's all you have to do. Now, me, I just think it's an incredibly flawed system. I really do. Anyway, 18 to 7 at 2SM.
1: 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Sydney traffic.
2: In Strathfield, we've had a crash reported on Centenary Drive southbound near the markets just before Arthur Street. At Homebush, a crash. Parramatta Road eastbound near Underwood Road. And a breakdown at Leppington, Ingleburn Road eastbound at Camden Valley Way. 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I'm Tim Govis with the latest traffic on 2SM 1260.
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0: Yeah, 6:45. 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Glad you mentioned the homeless in George Street. Take my mum and a walker into town for coffee and cake on the train. Got a walker. You know, busy on George Street anyway. I feel for those people. It's a bit of a trip hazard. Well, I've not seen it, but I might take the tunnel just up the road from here. So I might just take the time to go and have a look. But in case you missed it, apparently there's a homeless, if you like, camp outside the QVB. So right there, it doesn't get more dead central Sydney than that. Outside the QVB, Town Hall one corner, Woolies the other corner, QVB the other corner, and the homeless people there on the way down to the quay in George Street. Until they can stay there, provided they keep it tidy. God, what are we? Really, what are we? G'day, Warren. I got your other email too, Warren. I'm having a look at that. Saying our democracy is increasingly entering into a serious state of disrepair. Maybe even decline, as the 1660 anonymous US Baltimore document says in its first warning, beware, the world is full of trickery. Isn't that the case? Andrew, g'day. Thank you, mates. I love the fact that you do listen. And you are a Labor voter, never been polled. Well, actually, neither have I. and it's usually a phone poll, the pollsters do, I think. You've got, of course, the census coming up, that's a lot of people going, oh, I'm not doing it. I think it's illegal not to do it. I think you have to do it. Anyway, you've got to be home on that particular. We've done that with the census, and I'll just get you, Shirley, while I'm talking to Mark and Shirley, to just call up when the census actually is. I just, before I do go to those callers, now at Killarney Heights, at Warringah Road, approaching the Roseville Bridge, there's a crash with a truck and two of the southbound lanes affected by that heavy traffic. Killarney Heights, Warringah Road, approaching the bridge there at Roseville. And that prang at Terrigal, which brought down the power lines, that happened last night, but it's still causing a problem. It's a little bit out of the way, so only moderate traffic, but that's at Terrigal on the scenic highway between Pickett's Valley Road and Charles K Drive. So that's causing some problems now too as we enter into the peak hour. It's 12 to 7. Morning, Shirley.
4: Oh, hello there, Tim.
0: Hi.
4: Look, about Angus Taylor.
0: Yeah.
4: I feel that if he really had his heart for Australia, he would cooperate and join his party to One Nation's party.
0: Yeah.
4: Simply to remove the dumb Labor government.
0: Yeah.
4: We can't have them there for another 3 or 4 years. Angus Taylor needs to, you know, not be so pig-headed.
0: Mm.
4: If he joined with Pauline's party, he would become leader or deputy leader, prime minister, I mean.
0: Yeah.
4: And Labor would be gone.
0: Mm.
4: But as it is, the LNP,
0: yeah,
4: is stupid. They're not reading the room, Tim.
0: No, they're not, Shirley. They're not paying attention to what people are saying to them, what you guys are saying to me and Smithy here, not paying attention to what's being said on social media. And just, he's terrified of being too right-wing. But what do you do? Go back the other way to the Malcolm Turnbull way of doing things? Surely not.
4: Please, no. But they need to stop being so proud of who they were.
0: Yeah.
4: He won't get in. LNP won't get voted in.
0: Yeah.
4: So why doesn't he join with One Nation, make one party, and bugger all?
0: Mm.
4: Labor's disappeared off the map. That'd be so wonderful.
0: You know what, Shirley? Anyway, you just said a very interesting thing. A very interesting thing. That they shouldn't be so proud of what they were. Exactly. They're living in the past. The Liberals, in many ways. Thank you, Shirley. And thanks for the call. And Mark's there too. G'day, Mark.
5: Good morning, Tim. Good to talk to you this morning.
0: Are you well?
5: Yeah, very well, thanks.
0: Yeah,
5: very
0: good.
5: Well. How about yourself?
0: Yeah. All good. All good.
5: Yeah. Did you see the ABC thing on Gina Rinehart at all?
0: Oh, the parody thing they did, and they're defending themselves.
5: Yeah.
0: No, I haven't seen it, but where was that, by the way? I saw a quick reference to that this morning. Where was it?
5: It was on the ABC, something to do with the chase or something. I think it was.
0: I'll find it. Yeah.
5: Yeah.
0: On ABC TV, yeah?
5: Sorry?
0: On ABC TV, not radio.
5: Yeah, ABC TV.
0: Okay, yeah. I saw a story this morning that they're defending it as, you know, comedy, parody, that sort of thing. Yeah.
5: Yeah, but what they suggested was during the revolution, we've got to get a stick and poke it up Gina Rinehart's backside.
0: Oh, really?
5: This is what they said.
0: Really?
5: Stir it around to mash up her guts
0: and turn
5: her into a sausage roll.
0: That was
5: what they said. And the ABC's defending that. And where are the Labor Party women? Where's that Paris or Plibersek? You know,
0: oh, the mean girls. Oh, they won't say anything.
5: I'm going to ask.
0: Where's ACMA? Where's ACMA? Where's our media authority?
5: Where's the Prime Minister standing up and saying, "No, this is ridiculous"?
0: Oh, he won't say anything.
5: Is
0: that right?
5: You can't say this. It's just beggars belief. Why do people hate Gina Rinehart? She tries to help our sports people.
0: Mm.
5: She's very wealthy. But there's lots of other wealthy people in the country that do nothing for our sports people, do nothing for Australians. keep their money in the Cayman Islands, do not pay tax, because their money's all in the Cayman Islands.
0: Yeah, well, the Prime Minister was just doing a bit of hanging out with a very wealthy person in Point Piper too. By the way, while you're there, can I actually tell you about Gina Rinehart, what she's doing, and I'm sure you know about it. She's now officially opened the second building of the apartments that she's paid for, $200 million, to help homeless war heroes. And this one's been named after Matthew Locke. And Matthew was killed in action in Afghanistan in 2007. So she spent $200 million. And these are beautiful apartments over in WA. And she spent $200 million of her money for homeless war heroes.
5: You speak to lefties. Who they hate her because she's rich, and they can't. They've got nothing nice to say about her, and of course, what's happening is it's empowering, the idiots at the ABC to do things like they're doing. And seriously, you can't. You must be brain dead stupid to think that is okay, and to still support the left. When they're doing that sort of thing, those words that I said were almost exactly verbatim of what they put on that show. It just beggars belief, and I don't understand why the supporters of women, for example, and the Prime Minister, who claims to be inclusive and stands for women and all the rest of it, but the lived reality is completely different. Like, he does nothing for the Australian people, and he showed that by going to that dinner. He is more aligned with the Chinese Communist Party than what he is with the Australian people. And that proved
0: it.
5: Andrews, what the hell was Dan Andrews doing there?
0: Oh, and the boss of the Commonwealth Bank was there too. I mean, it was a high flyers dinner, that's for sure. And it was 10 grand, I'm told. 10 grand to go. Yeah. Mate, I'll leave you, Mark. Yeah, but thank you, Marianne. I've found it. And I would recommend that you don't go looking for it. I don't know whether I'll be interested enough to look for it, but it's called, the show's called Race Around the World. And it was on last week. And there's a Sydney College of the Arts graduate, McGuinness, and doesn't say, maybe that's his whole name, sent in an entry. And entitled A Very Relaxing Video from Scotland. And in the film, and it's allegedly comedy, shown by a local resident how to do relaxation exercises, such as focusing on the bubbles on the river and hitting things with a stick. So the turn happened at the end of the 4-minute film when McGuinness launched into this foul attack on Gina Rinehart. And too disturbing to publish, they're saying in this here. And, Mark just described it. As he said, assaulting with a stick and make one big sausage roll. Now, one of the guest panellists was Lee Sales, who apparently was the only one of the three judges to push back against the remark, saying it was nasty, but she really liked the film. So that's the story there, Race Against the World. If you're interested, because I'm in the business I'm in, I'll probably have a look at that. And, of course, anything that's on, ABC, you can see on replay on iView. As far as that goes, just let me repeat what she's done over there. I mean, and, going to say, $200 million's not much to Gina Rinehart. Well, it's still $200 million. It's an awful lot of money. And if you've seen the stories about what she's done over there for homeless war heroes, and this one, as I said, was named in honour of Sergeant Matthew Locke, SAS, who was tragically killed on the 25th of October 2007 while on patrol in Uruzgan province in southern Afghanistan. And his widow Lee and his boy Keegan were there as part of the official opening ceremony, along with many veterans who served alongside Matty Locke. And that's what happened. And she's been doing that. And it's latest phase, $200 million being spent. That's just the latest one. And Sergeant Matthew Locke's plaque is there on the side of the bill. And, I don't think I'm a person who doesn't have a sense of humour. I mean, I love Ricky Gervais, I love Billy Connolly, and I love Robin Williams, and they're all very blue, and, you know, a lot of people say they're inappropriate and say inappropriate things, and comedy's comedy, that sort of thing. But, you know, with those people, you've got to pay to go and see them or pay to watch their videos. That was on the ABC Race Around the World. Okay? 3 to 7.
1: 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Sydney traffic.
2: A crash at Killarney Heights, Warringah Road. It's on the approach to the Roseville Bridge. Two lanes are blocked and there are heavy delays now from Forest Way. At Homebush, a motorbike crash, Parramatta Road, westbound near Underwood Road, and a crash reported at Strathfield, Centenary Drive, slowing southbound. There's more ways to go electric with Toyota. 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Oh, what a feeling, Toyota. I'm Tim Govis with the latest traffic on 2SM 1269.
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25: Good morning, I'm Jackie Richards. In a leadership shake-up, two Australian Council of Trade Union leaders have announced they're stepping down from their roles. ACTU Secretary Sally McManus and President Michelle O'Neill have resigned, making way for new leadership team. McManus and O'Neill were elected to run the union in 2017 and 2018 respectively, and are the longest-serving leadership duo at the ACTU since 1969. An election will be held at next year's Congress, with affiliates still to decide on who will fill the vacancies. However, in the interim, executives will fill the roles. A man's been hit with almost a dozen firearm, property and traffic offences in Dubbo. Police were called to a home in Dubbo just before midnight last Friday, where they arrested a 32-year-old man on an outstanding warrant who was allegedly hiding in the ceiling. During a search of the man, officers allegedly located and seized a live 12-gauge shotgun shell in his possession, along with a loaded sawn-off 12-gauge shotgun in the garage. He was slapped with a number of charges and granted strict conditional bail to reappear before Dubbo local court in August. One Nation leader Pauline Hanson has failed to overturn a decision in court declaring she racially vilified Greens Senator Maureen Faruqi. Senator Hanson's been ordered to delete the post and pay legal costs after appealing the initial judgment from 2024. Ms. Faruqi launched proceedings against Ms. Hanson under racial discrimination laws after the comment on Twitter in 2022. Queensland's new hate speech laws could be taken to the High Court, with a group of pro-Palestinian activists launching a bid against two banner phrases. Over 20 people have been charged under the bans to the phrases and face the possibility of 2 years behind bars. The protesters argue the right to use the phrases fall under the right to political communication. The bodies of a mother and toddler have been found in the ocean in South Australia, and a second baby is still missing. Emergency services were called to the incident west of Port Macdonald around 11:15 yesterday morning. The 36-year-old woman has been identified and the toddler is her child. Searches are ongoing for the second infant who remains missing, and police hold grave concerns for the baby's safety. The federal government is today expected to announce a new pre-feasibility study for an oil facility in Western Australia. It would be the country's first new oil refinery in decades, with just two currently located in Brisbane and Geelong. The ABC reports the $4 million facility will be built by Perth consultant Paradiman and that Prime Minister Anthony Albanese and Western Australian Premier Roger Cook will reveal more details into the announcement today. And New South Wales Land and Environment Court has ruled in favour of property owners seeking to build a seawall on the Central Coast. A court heard coastal erosion has been a persistent issue at the entrance north since 2020. Homeowners at Wamperal Beach near Terrigal hope the decision will influence the approach to coastal erosion in the future. To sport, it was a podium takeover from Australia in the women's 100-metre freestyle final at the Commonwealth Games this morning. Meg Harris took home gold above fellow Aussie Molly O'Callaghan and retiring Shayna Jack. Sam Williamson was also taking gold home in the 50-metre breaststroke. It's gold for Alex Perkins in the 100-metre butterfly, gold for Jenna Forrester in the 400-metre individual medley, and gold for Beau Matthews in the 100-metre breaststroke SB9. Sam Short has also taken home gold in the 800-metre freestyle, and it wasn't all in the pool overnight, with Australian gymnast Kate McDonald taking the gold in the women's uneven bars final. And the Knights could be in for a major spine shake-up when they take on the Broncos at Suncorp Stadium in the NRL this weekend, with halfback Dylan Brown already out for the year with an ACL injury. There are reports skipper Callum Ponga could sit out for another week with a quad strain. The star fullback was late scratching from last week's loss to the Roosters and may not be ruled fit in time for Saturday's clash. In finance, the Dow Jones closed up 262 points at 52,210, and the Australian dollar is worth 69.89 US cents. That's Super Radio Network News. Patchy fog about this morning, clearing up the big blue skies today and no chance of rain. Light winds becoming northwesterly around 15 to 20 kilometres per hour and dying off again early this afternoon. Heading for tops of 21 degrees in the city, 22 in the west. Looking ahead, mostly sunny again tomorrow, stunning conditions for much of the week before possibly some showers on Friday and Saturday. That's the latest 2SM News. I'm Jackie Richards.
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0: Yeah, dawned another lovely looking morning and not all that cold this morning, but next couple of days I'm told around the 3 or 4 mark in the western suburbs, so that means me. Yeah, rug up, but that's right. I just love this kind of weather. This is your typical Sydney winter's days, and it's beautiful, and she's got her beautiful face on, and when she's got that on, she's the best city in the world. You're probably thinking, did I just hear Jackie Richards correctly? We're building an oil refinery. And you went, what? What? Well, we're not quite yet. Maybe they've seen the light, do you think? Do you think Albo and Chris Bowen have seen the light? Not yet. A $4 million pre-feasibility study will be announced today over in WA with the Prime Minister and the Premier over there, Roger Cook. And We have two refineries. We used to have about eight. Anyway, there's two in Queensland and in Victoria. But the PM's over there, or will be over there this morning, still pretty early over there, with the Premier. And this is a company called Perdaman. They're a multinational known for their fertiliser production operations. And with the just two we've got here in Brisbane and Geelong. And in 2021, BP closed its oil refinery at Kwinana, south of Perth, which was the biggest in the country. And, of course, you know, we used to have them here at Kurnell and Clyde and all that sort of, and all gone. But this was part of a $15 billion package from the federal government to secure the nation's oil security into the future. Now, yes, it is partly in reaction to what's happened in the Middle East and between Iran and the United States. But just over 20 years ago, we had eight, and many closed because they were deemed to be economically unviable, which is just patently stupid, but we did it anyway. And the Prime Minister is saying we need to meet future challenges. Well, he's right. The longer war in the Middle East goes on, the greater the impact on Australia will be. And I'm reading a terrible story in The Telegraph this morning, and I don't want to frighten you. I'm not in the business of doing that. But, I mean, some are suggesting that inflation could hit 7% and oil could reach $200 a barrel by the end of the year. And Treasurer Jim Chalmers has been told the re-intensifying Iran war poses a greater threat than in the first phase. It could be even worse this time than when it began. But, yeah, no, that's true. You weren't mishearing it. We are thinking about the Australian government and the government in WA, an oil refinery in WA. As I say, do you think they might have seen the light? Speaking of that, oil and energy and that kind of thing, a home battery, which, of course, Chris Bowen is very much behind. And basically what it does is store your electricity at home so you can use it later. Now, that can come from your solar panels, but I have to tell you, and it's good that I'm talking to Ned, because I've gone down the path of researching it myself and haven't decided to do it yet because I think there's a few too many ifs, but I haven't done much about it lately. Well, Ned's from Solar Quotes, and he's warning everybody just to be sure of what you're doing before you buy one of these things. And I've got Ned from Solar Quotes on the line. G'day, Ned.
10: Hello, Tim. How you going?
0: I'm going okay, but it's really not as simple as it might seem, is it?
10: No, it isn't. Look, what I would say, I know there's been a huge battery rebate recently, which has caused the solar industry to boom. I've been working for Solar Quotes for about 6 years, and I've never seen it this busy, which means there's going to be a lot of customers calling in and a lot of companies installing a lot of different solar, and that unfortunately means that some companies will do the wrong thing. And some customers will unfortunately get a dodgy system installed.
0: Yeah, I'm seeing lots of ads on television, and some of them, spruced by, sporting personalities about, I got this deal and that deal and the other deal, and you think, really? Is it in the category of it seems too good to be true? It possibly is.
10: Yes, look, I think there are some certain cricketers that steal some certain things from the TV, but that's okay. Look, what I would recommend that everybody do, just like when it's a large amount of money, whenever you buy anything that's a large amount of money, check the reviews first, especially with solar companies.
0: Yep.
10: What I would do is go on Google, do a quick search, but the most important thing is, that's very quick and easy to do, on Google or Solar Quotes, which hosts a platform for many reviews, is sort by the most recent. Because of this boom, it's been quite recent, you might see a pattern emerging of some low reviews come in. You can sort by most recent or lowest rated.
0: Okay.
10: It will come up, and you can do a bit of research there.
0: So do you have to have solar panels on the roof, or can you draw the power from the grid into your battery?
10: What you should do is have panels on the roof, and we'd always say to try and maximize what's on your roof at the moment, the roof space. And then get a battery where it's appropriate. And hopefully when you do contact that solar company, they'll recommend the right system for you. But we would say if you have to budget for it, always maximize it. And, battery always helps.
0: Yeah, reviews are a good idea. As I say, I went down the path a while ago. I haven't done much about it lately. Mate, you got to know what sort of inverter you've got. I mean, it's really not as simple as just putting this thing on the wall, is it?
10: Exactly. And if I can spruce my website a little
0: bit. Sure, absolutely.
10: SolarQuotes.com.au is actually like perfect for this kind of thing, honestly, because not only do we match people with installers, the website has a ton of blogs and news, and we have recommended inverter charts and reviews for inverters. We try and make it as simple as possible for you guys.
0: Yeah.
10: But of course, there is still going to be a lot of research to be done, but you want to make sure you get the right brands, just like you mentioned, because they're going to have the best customer support in the rare event something does go wrong, and we'll help you out with warranties and all that kind of thing, because the less reputable companies will install brands where the customer service is quite hard to contact.
0: Yeah, right. And, oh, look, there's all sorts of things. The size of the battery, be careful with that. I mean, really, it's really, as we said at the beginning, not as simple as it may seem. And, you know, when there's a government subsidy, everyone goes, oh, you beauty. But give me a, in your solar quotes, give me a range of what you would, you know, expect to pay. Is it still up around the between 6,000 and 8,000 mark?
10: Yeah, that's correct, for a standard sort of system, but that will go up quite a bit, just depending, again, on the brand you get or what the size of your house is. So it can be anywhere from 6 to 8 to 8 to 10 to even 15, even 20 in some cases, just depending. I would say don't get too surprised if the price is higher than what you're expecting, depending on the setup. I'm hearing a lot about that at the moment, that customers will think they'll see something on the TV and think it's going to be a certain price, and then it ends up being quite exorbitant. So just be careful and don't be too upset if you hear it too high of a price.
0: There's going to be add-on. And so is the amount of battery storage relatable to how much money you're going to pay for the battery?
10: Yes, correct. And there's a ton of battery specifications that go into it. And the brands too, like a Tesla, there's a brand, you know, Tesla obviously everyone knows, but there's a brand called Fronius. There's a brand called GrowWatt that would be quite a bit cheaper. Again, I would do not only recommend doing your research on the companies, but the battery and inverter and panels involved as well.
0: Well, you know, we've been in our house now for approaching 10 years, and we put the panels up because, you know, solar panels make sense in Australia almost as soon as we moved in. So, I mean, the thing about that is, I mean, even that's not as simple as it may seem. I mean, your house has got to face the right way. I mean, it's not a really simple thing. I mean, people go, oh, you just throw some panels up and get a battery. No. Make sure you do the right thing or you could be in trouble.
10: Like I'm sure you have seen, you've got to do a lot of research, a lot of talking with the family, and a lot of talking with the installer too. And they, if you get a reputable installer, they'll be able to go through it with you and, you know, draft up a quote for you and come out on site, which we always recommend. People do quoting on online, you know, sort of services where they don't actually have to go to the house, which can work, that's fine. We always say going on site would be the best thing to do.
0: Yeah, and reviews are very important. And, you know, the point really should be made too about this sort of, this is something that you're going to spend a lot of money on and hopefully rely upon for a number of years. But what about the cost effectiveness? I mean, how much of an impact is putting up panels and a battery going to have on your power?

0: a negative energy bill, so they'll end up paying you a little bit, hopefully.
1: Right.
0: And yeah, it depends again if you're a full family, like it sounds like you are at home, it's going to be very beneficial for you.
1: Mm.
0: If you don't use too much energy at all, and again, this is something hopefully the company will go through with you,
1: yep.
0: It might actually not be worth it. So just always talk to the company first, and they'll be able to give you a good idea.
1: Yep.
0: Well, I have plenty of people who go through the site and tell me that, oh, I talked to the installer, and they actually mentioned to me that it might not be worth it for me, so I didn't end up going through it, and that's fine.
1: Mm.
0: Some people want to get the system anyway just to help complete the house, and it adds value to the house.
1: Yep.
0: But yeah, your energy bills, if you are a huge user of power like myself, the bills will be slashed.
1: Yeah, well, that's a good point, actually. If you're building a new house, and that does happen, would it be a good idea to install all of that? Solar panels, battery, the whole thing, when you're building the new one, yeah?
0: Absolutely. I've never had so many people in my life talk to me about solar at the moment. Everybody's doing it.
1: Yeah.
0: And it's only beneficial. And as the world moves towards more electrification of the home, oven cooktops and that sort of thing, solar will just become more and more important in getting energy from the grid.
1: Yeah, good on you, mate. It was lovely to talk to you. And your website is again?
0: It's solarquotes.com.au.
1: That's easy. Solarquotes.com.au. And my guest, Ned Holland. Thank you, Ned. That was great. Thank you very much.
0: No problem. Thank you, Tim.
1: Yeah, believe me, it ain't as easy as it looks. And it's not cheap. That's a drama on Warringah Road. The prang truck crash approaching the Rosewell Bridge. Could there be a worse place to have an accident? Oh, well, you're plenty, Tim. Plenty. Two of the three southbound lanes are closed and traffic's all the way back to the Wakehurst Parkway. Now, delay the trip. Use an alternative route if you can to get around that. That would mean going right around, though, wouldn't it? And you should be allowing extra time, all of that, and follow the directions of emergency services there. Local buses also delayed as a result of the crash. So it's a big one and obviously significant. And I'm being told about it on live traffic. And Marianne's found that for me, too. And the Ambos are telling us the truck driver, fortunately, didn't receive any injuries and he was okay. That's great news. He got out of the truck and that was okay. But traffic, Cactus. So Warringah Road, just approaching the Rosewell Bridge, has been a significant prang and it's got it all back to the Wakehurst Parkway, which you could do without, couldn't you, on a Tuesday morning or any morning for that matter. It's 17 past 7 at 2SM.
2: 2SM. Sydney traffic.
3: A truck crash in Killarney Heights, Warringah Road, approaching the Roseville Bridge. Two of the three westbound lanes are blocked. We've got heavy delays now from French's Forest back to the underpass at the Wakehurst Parkway. On the M5 at Kingsgrove, a sideline incident citybound before the M5 tunnel. 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I'm Tim Govers with the latest traffic on 2SM 1269.
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3: Yeah, 25/7. Any West Tigers supporters in the audience? Yes, we're looking.
4: No, I got a soft spot for the West Tigers, always have had. Does Adam Dewey turn up to training today? Apparently he either will or he won't. I suppose if his football boots hit the grass, they'll know he's there. But just by the way, I mean, look, he got flogged again on the weekend. It started out the season on a really good note. We thought, oh, you know, here we go. They might be competitive this year, but they got flogged on the weekend yet again. Now, I don't know if that's got anything to do with the Adam Dewey thing, whether he's having a blue with Benji or whatever it is. But it's something, obviously, and I think it's something other than that. But it should be said that the construction will kick off right after the season at Leichhardt Oval. Now, I mean, it's the people who live there call it the eighth wonder of the world, Leichhardt Oval, and it's a great place. It is a great place. Was, I must say, a great place to watch rugby league, and I watched many a Balmain East game there as a kid, but it'll be ready, they reckon, for the start of 2028. So they'll start building as soon as the season finishes. Oh, look, it's renovating that old Western Grandstand with some new seating, modern hospitality and media stuff. It'll be lovely. And female-compliant change rooms. It was a pretty old, dilapidated joint, Leichhardt Oval, and a new Northern Grandstand as well. And they'll replace the seating at in the lower bowl. So it's going to be terrific, and it's being delivered by Inner West Council to keep Leichhardt Oval firmly in the mix as a venue for, well, not just for rugby league, for AFL, A-League and anything else they play there. Local clubs playing junior football, all that. So a very important facility. And I'm, as a lover of rugby league, a lover of Sydney, I'm very pleased to see it's going to be there. So jointly funded, $20 million from the federal government and $10 million from the state Labor government and $10 million from the Inner West Council. So $40 million all up, and that should see a lovely, great suburban ground still be there for many years to come for us to go and watch rugby league. Look, on Sunday night, I mentioned this yesterday. I didn't see it because 60 Minutes is on too late for we brekkie persons. We go to bed early. But Tracy Grimshaw, who's terrific, sat down with the former boss of Qantas, the CEO, Alan Joyce. Interesting chat regarding his role at the airline and his new book called Alan Joyce Riding the Jet Stream.
5: Where have you been? Because it seems like you went from Alan everywhere suddenly to Alan nowhere when you stepped back.
6: Yeah, well, so after I left Qantas, I agreed with my husband, Shane, that I wouldn't work for a year because the burden and the stress of all of those years, particularly the COVID years, really, I think, had gotten to me. I think I was the frog in the proverbial hot water, didn't know it at the time. And then for the last year, I've been writing a book. It's a bigger task than I thought.
5: His memoir is called Riding the Jet Stream. Alan wants his say about those turbulent final years, his hasty exit, the court battles, and crucially, a scathing cultural review. His book is an attempt to answer the critics who say his leadership destroyed this iconic brand. Your departure was probably not ideal. You were hounded out of office, really, on a wave of public criticism. And that reputational damage, I think, continued after you left, didn't it? I mean, were you gagged by Qantas? Is that why you didn't speak up and defend yourself while all of that was going on?
6: Well, I had a contractual obligation of not commenting on the role for a year after I left. That's fair.
5: Did you feel that the board made you the fall guy after you'd left when you couldn't speak and they released that cultural review, which really threw you under a bus, didn't it?
6: Well, I think the board were involved in making a lot of the decisions at the same time. So I believe that as CEO, I take ultimate responsibility and account.
4: Well, indeed. And then Tracy, who is terrific, she's one of the really good ones, Tracy Grimshaw, pretty pointedly asks him how responsible he felt he was for the mistakes during his tenure as the CEO.
5: It's in our hearts,
6: yes.
5: Qantas.
6: Yes.
5: The spirit of Australia is a great advertising slogan for Qantas, but it's actually how Australians
6: feel.
5: Used to feel.
6: But I think there's a lot out there that still do, and I think Qantas can get that back.
5: But as you're about to see, his tenure was a tumultuous ride.
7: A crisis is unfolding within Qantas.
5: And critics say his decisions in those final years left Qantas's loyal customers feeling they were sold out in favour of profits. When you look at the criticism that you copped, how much did you deserve?
6: I think we made mistakes, and I think we got things wrong, and I'll be the first to admit that.
4: Yeah, Alan Joyce. As I said yesterday, I don't know that I'd be rushing out to buy that book, but just, you know, remember what our attitude to Qantas used to be, and he's dodging around there, but it's not that now. As Tracy pointed out, it's just not. I mean, you don't automatically go to Qantas, and, you know, when I went overseas, and it was part of a contract I had with Channel 10 all those years ago, so you had a salary, and part of it was, you know, buying some tickets for you to go overseas, which you could either take up or not take up, so you didn't have to do it. And I always said, well, I got to go Qantas. And I had a really... well, I won't go into what it was, but a fairly nasty experience overseas. And I was just so pleased to see that big, beautiful plane on the tarmac with the kangaroo on it. And we used to have, as Tracy pointed out, that attitude to Qantas. Now, I'm not accusing Alan Joyce of destroying that, but, you know, competition amongst airlines and all of the things that Qantas did, some of the things that were done and then mistakes made during COVID, maybe have made us a bit jaundiced about Qantas. And, you know, we used to have such a great... And the commercials were just always absolutely brilliant for Qantas. And then it made you feel like, yeah, I mean, it was part of being home, was getting on board a Qantas jet. I mean, the staff were all great, but I think that's probably not the case now, which is, you know, in a way, pretty sad. 7:27.
8: 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Sydney traffic.
9: A truck crash in Killarney Heights, Warringah Road approaching the Roseville Bridge. All three lanes have been temporarily closed to get rid of the truck. We've got some big queues from French's Forest from the underpass at the Wakehurst Parkway. On the M5 at Kingsgrove, a sideline incident, city-bound before the M5 tunnel. Want a degree that actually gets you working? A UNSW College applied degree gets you job ready. Applications closing soon. Search UNSW College today. I'm Tim Govers, the latest traffic on 2SM 1269.
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11: Good morning, I'm Jackie Richards. eSafety Australia warn AI could be weaponised against school photos of children and staff posted online. Over the past 18 months, eSafety has seen an uptick in reports from teachers, staff and students involving school-related image misuse. More than 100 reports were made in the first 3 months of this year about anonymous accounts targeting kids and teachers, making AI-generated dance videos, face swaps, memes, explicit content and fabricated stories, almost all using images from school social media accounts or websites. The eSafety Commission has released a new online safety advisory to help schools make safe posting decisions and combat these issues. Victorian Premier Jacinta Allen will face her party room colleagues today, wondering who will back her leadership. Yesterday, her deputy Ben Carroll announced his intention to replace her after a cross-fractional delegation of Labor ministers and MPs informed Ms. Allen that she had lost the support of the caucus. They asked her to resign, but she refused, vowing to fight for her position. If there's a leadership spill with Allen remaining in the race, it may take weeks for the result to be finalised, with an interim leader who is not a nominee to take over until the challenge is complete. In a leadership shake-up, two Australian Council of Trade Union heads have announced they're stepping down from their roles. ACTU Secretary Sally McManus and President Michelle O'Neill have resigned, making way for a new leadership team. McManus and O'Neill were elected to run the union in 2017 and 2018 respectively, and are the longest-serving leadership duo at the ACTU since 1969. An election will be held at next year's Congress, with affiliates still to decide on who will fill the vacancies. However, in the interim, executives will fill the roles. In France, wildfires are inching closer to Bordeaux as thick smoke blankets the city. France and Spain have been ravaged by wildfires, firefighters working to contain the blazes, which have crossed tens of thousands of hectares and caused more than 300,000 people to evacuate. Emergency services are working around the clock to bring the situation under control ahead of another heat wave expected to hit this week. Back at home, a man has been charged with close to 150 stalking-related offences against two dozen victims across southeast Queensland. Police launched investigations in April to reports a camera was found in a bathroom of a trucking warehouse in Redbank. A 34-year-old was eventually arrested in Sunnybanks, with officers seizing a number of devices and hard drives after searching his home. He's been charged with 148 offences and will front court on September 2nd. And AusAlert rang out across the nation to millions of compatible phones and devices, but some didn't receive a notification. The loud 10-second siren sounded at 2 o'clock yesterday afternoon, Eastern Time, accompanied by a text message as the government prepares to officially launch the disaster alert system in the coming months. Around 6% of cell towers are said to have not received the targeted alert at 2 o'clock Eastern Time. Emergency Management Minister Christy McBain says there are a number of reasons you may have missed the alert.
18: Don't worry if you did not receive an alert. This could be because you were not in a coverage area, your software was not up to date, or your device was incompatible. Advice from our telco partners is that 94% of targeted cell towers successfully broadcast the AusAlert test messages to mobile devices around the country.
11: To sport, the Knights should be in for a major spine shake-up when they take on the Broncos in the NRL at Suncorp Stadium this weekend. With halfback Dylan Brown already out for the year with an ACL injury, their report skipper Caelan Ponga could sit out for another week with a quad strain. The South fullback was a late scratching from last week's loss to the Roosters and may not be ruled fit in time for Saturday's clash. In finance, the Dow Jones closed up 262 points at 52,210, and the Australian dollar is worth 69.90 US cents. That's Super Radio Network News. Patchy fog about this morning, clearing up the big blue skies today and no chance of rain. Light winds becoming northwesterly around 15 to 20 kilometres per hour and dying off again early this afternoon. Heading for tops of 21 degrees in the city, 22 in the west. Looking ahead, mostly sunny again tomorrow, stunning conditions for much of the week before possibly some showers on Friday and Saturday. That's the latest USM News. I'm Jackie Richards.
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4: Yeah, 25 minutes to 8 and Tim at 2SM.com.au for an email. Ben sent me one. Morning, Tim. We should appreciate Gina Reinhart. And, well, on that subject too, Ben, as far as families are concerned, when there's a lot of money involved, you always, well, invariably end up with dramas, that's for sure. Look, goodness me, the things the police are faced with. What about this one? Blokes in court today. 16 offences. Allegedly entering multiple properties in Sydney's West, stealing stuff, assaulting police officers. It was on. First incident, the man allegedly attempted to force his way into a business in Bidwell Square about 7:30 in the morning before leaving. Staff member had a small cut to the head during that incident. Didn't require treatment. Short time later, the man allegedly entered another property, MacArthur Way, before breaking a window and assaulting a resident. That resident thankfully didn't require medical treatment. Still, traumatic thing. And police will allege the man then entered four more properties located on MacArthur Way and Ludwig Square and damaged two windows and a fence. I think you call that a rampage, don't you, of proportions? Amazing. The man then allegedly stole a sedan from a driveway on King Square, hit a car, stopped at a traffic light in Minchinbury, then drove away. About 10:30, this is all yesterday, officers saw the stolen car stopped at another set of traffic lights at the intersection of Castlereagh Street and Jane Street in Penrith. So got around. They arrested this 28-year-old driver and took him to Nepean Hospital for mandatory testing. And while in custody, they'll allege that he assaulted two officers, didn't require medical treatment. So about 7 o'clock last night, after hospital, taken back to Mount Druitt Police Station, where he's charged with 16 offences. I won't go through the whole 16, but it's basically assaulting police and escaping custody, entering closed premises, destroy and damage property, take and drive a conveyance without consent, drive recklessly, blah, blah, blah, blah, blah, and never licensed at all to drive a vehicle on a road. Never had a driver's licence. So that's the sort of thing that the police are dealing with on a daily basis. Allegations, of course, and by the way, not give particulars to the other driver. That's that's probably the least of the offences. Anyway, refused bail, as you'd expect, and he'll be in the Mount Druitt local court today. So that'll be a fascinating court appearance. You know, I told you yesterday about this ridiculous situation of a family down in Wollongong. They want to put up one of those prefab homes. Well, another one. They've already got one, a home on their block down there. It's near Wollongong. And they wanted to put up another one. And the local council said, oh, no, you can't do that because that makes it an estate because there's two homes on it. And all they wanted to do was one family put another home on, and they were sisters, wanted to live next to each other. Anyway, they were told they couldn't do it because the zoning was all wrong. Well, I mean, I don't know whether we're going to make any progress with this, but the Productivity Commission has recommended a drastic overhaul of state and local government planning rules to unlock more housing. Unlock more housing in this state because the federal government keeps giving them more people to house via immigration. That's another argument altogether. But they're saying it's poorly designed regulation, preventing homes from being built where people actually do want to live. A final report due next March. Now, would you like some of the examples? I won't give you all of them. A local council tells a property developer they need more trees for their new building. It's nice. However, the local fire authority say they need to minimise the canopy toward the fire risk. Sort of at odds with each other. A compact Sydney apartment wins design awards for its clever and thoughtful design, but falls afoul of the state's design guide because its floor space too small, having won the award. God. A family knocks down their home to build prefabricated model, as I was talking about, prefab, in its place, only to discover council rules require the new home to be smaller. Built the wrong size. And you're going to say, well, maybe, you know, they didn't follow the directions properly. Maybe. Each story sounds fit for an episode of that show Utopia. Maybe it does. However, they were tasked by the Treasurer, Jim Chalmers, to study what governments can do to unlock more homes. Taxpayer-funded research outfit called for a top-down rethink of regulations, replacing a restrictive system with a permissive building mindset. Now, you don't want a whole bunch of horrible stuff being put up, and there has to be regulations to prevent that from happening. But it's just too complicated. What I'm going to say is this. The final report is due next March from the Productivity Commission. I mean, there's the evidence there, isn't there? Wouldn't you just put in place now state governments and local government, local government, don't start me, on the amount of ridiculous rules and regulations they've got? I mean, the first one is the funniest of all of them, absolutely the funniest of all of them. The developer, you need more trees for your new building, according to the council. Then the local fire say, no, no, no, you can't have too many trees, it's a fire risk. I mean, fair dinkum. We are dead set living in a parallel universe. Parallel universe we're living in. It's extraordinary. Now, look, this is a very important story. And I said to you yesterday, I'm a little bit in two minds myself. Now, I am very much in favour of voluntary assisted dying because I've had too many instances for, you know, people in family and very dear friends who've you know, develop terrible diseases. And one of them constantly tells me that he just doesn't want to be here anymore. Now, the Prime Minister said it will be a conscience vote, and that's a good thing. But he's personally not in favour of telehealth to do this. You know, have a telehealth consultation. I'm assuming that's either phone or Zoom or WhatsApp or any other way that you can do it. But I've got the Federal Independent Member for Kooyong, Dr. Monique Ryan, on the line. I think she's got a different view. Hi, and thanks for your time again.
20: Oh, good morning, Tim. I'm all in favour of allowing people to have access to voluntary assisted dying services if they need them.
4: Yeah, me too. What about telehealth, though?
20: Well, the issue is this, that when people are getting access to VAD, they have to have a terminal illness, their death has to be imminent, and it has to be 18 and judged by several medical practitioners as being of sound mind. And at least one of the, according to the peak body, at least one of the consultations that they have has to be face-to-face. And there's no doubt that face-to-face consultations in medicine are best, especially for really difficult issues.
4: Sure.
20: But if we're talking about people from the country who then need follow-up consultations or sometimes just want to get on the phone and ask for some advice,
4: right
20: now they can't do that.
4: Yeah.
20: And so the law as it stands forbids provision of voluntary assisted dying services by a carriage service, which means telehealth, but also means phone and email.
4: Yeah, right.
20: It means that you can't text somebody a prescription or send a prescription to their pharmacy. You actually have to, in some instances, hand deliver it to pharmacies yourself.
4: Right.
20: It means that doctors can't talk to nurses over the phone about a patient's voluntary assisted dying care.
4: Mm.
20: And it means that people who are at the end of their life and usually in discomfort and terminally unwell have to sometimes get in the car and drive 3 or 3.5 hours to a city to see a VAD professional rather than just checking in over the phone, which I think is unreasonable and it's unfair and it's not optimal medical care.
4: I'm with you. And, as if, people in regional Australia don't have enough difficulty with medical services now. So I understand. So the Prime Minister's not in favour of that. Just what you've described just then, is that whole system in relation to voluntary assisted dying too complicated?
20: I don't think so. No, I think it's really important that we have strict limits around it. And people understand the need for us to take these sorts of decision-making very seriously. We want to make sure that people are doing it are doing it for the right reasons. I do think we need to improve palliative care services around this country so that people can access these sorts of supports more quickly when they need to. Mm. A lot of people, unfortunately, die before they can access voluntary assisted dying supports because we don't have enough of them. Mm. We don't have enough palliative care services in this country. It's a slightly different issue, but it's important and appropriate, I think, that we have appropriate limits around this sort of thing.
4: Yeah, look, and I'm just going to describe this situation. It's a mate of mine of ours in our business, and he's now really going downhill very quickly with Alzheimer's. But when he's lucid, he just says to me, he said, Timmy, I really don't want to be here. But, of course, he's in a position now where he's not able to make that decision. I mean, do we say to Australians, it's a very difficult thing for people. It's very personal. It's very emotional. To say to people to make this decision and get all the ducks in a row, if you like, prior to becoming ill.
20: Right now, you can't actually. It's not possible because
4: you can't do that. Right.
20: You can only sign up for this if you are demonstrably terminally ill, approaching the end of your life, and you have decision making capacity. So the question of VAD for people with dementia is a separate one. It's a difficult and complicated one.
4: It is, yeah.
20: Much, much more complicated than the change we're talking about with this proposed legislative change around provision of services via carriage services.
4: Okay, so your conscience vote and the Prime Minister said, well, he just said, at the conference that he wasn't personally in favour. So do you think that through the process we might talk him around and get the sort of voluntary assisted dying legislation we actually need?
20: Well, he's blocked it before. So Kate Chaney, one of the other crossbenchers, put up a private member's bill about this, which I supported in February 2024, and the government wouldn't debate it. But Kate has a private member's bill which is still before the House right now, and she's going to put it up for a conscience vote on the 11th of August, the first day back to Parliament.
4: Okay.
20: And I'm hoping that the PM will just stand aside, which I think he should do, because every state and territory Labor division has indicated that they want this legislative change. The PM should stand aside and allow us to have a conscience vote on this really important issue.
4: Good on you. Thanks for the chat this morning. Good to talk to you. Thanks.
20: Thanks.
4: That's Dr. Monique Ryan, the Federal Independent Member for Kooyong. Very difficult, very emotional. But yes, Anthony Albanese said again, if you missed it at the conference, he's personally not in favour of that being done via telehealth. It is 13 minutes to 8.
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9: In San Susi, a bus has broken down on Rocky Point Road. It's northbound near Wellington Street. The left lane is blocked. Delays coming out of French's Forest towards the Roseville Bridge. It's due to a truck crash just before the bridge. 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I'm Tim Govers with the latest traffic on 2SM 1269.
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4: Yes, Smithy will be on the wireless with you in about an hour and 15. G'day, Jim at Kalara. Thanks for the note, mate. I was a Qantas captain when Joyce was in charge, thousands of flying hours in the Air Force, then Qantas. Alan Joyce had no idea, I felt, what training we had to go through to be a pilot. Medical exams every 6 months, no drinking more than 24 hours before a flight, time in the simulator. Many of us left had no respect for us. We thought we did. He had no respect for us. In the 60 Minutes interview, he said he was stressed. Well, being a pilot's pretty stressful. Yeah, being in charge of hundreds of passengers on a flight. Thank you, Jim. Love to get your note. Look, we spoke to Wadey, the former Socceroos captain, Paul Wade, last week. Been diagnosed with CTE, as he points out, with CTE, you only really know you've got it when you pass away. And he was having fits of temper and worried about the way he was behaving. And then he found out that he possibly has CTE. Well, Professor Alan Pearce is from the School of Health Sciences at Swinburne University, an expert on CTE, and a bit concerned that parents think that putting a headgear on their kids will protect them from a concussion-related injury. And Professor Pearce is on the line. G'day, and thanks for your time.
7: Good morning. Thanks for having me on.
4: Yeah, chronic traumatic encephalopathy. It sounds a lot more, damaging than just a head knock, doesn't it?
7: It certainly is. It's a, it's a brain disease that is related to repeated head impacts over a long period of time. And it's something that we're still trying to understand from many aspects of the disease.
4: You know, Paul Wade said to us that he denied it for years, but heading the ball literally thousands of times in the over 350 games he played of football had to have had an impact. And he sort of recognises that now, but didn't want to think about it at the time.
7: That's right. And this is probably part of the issue, is that whenever we've talked about CT in the past, it's always been referred to with regards to concussion. Yeah. And what we now know is that it's not relating to concussion, but the subconcussive impact. So, for example, with Paul Wade, it's the heading of the ball.
4: Yep.
7: With rugby, it's just the collisions. It's football with the tackles and the bumps that add up in the tens of thousands over a player's career.
4: Yeah, and goodness me, Professor, boxing. I mean, I don't think it was ever enunciated whether Muhammad Ali ended up with Parkinson's because of the boxing. But, gee, talk about repeated head knocks. Goodness me.
7: That's right. And I mean, we've known since 1928 about boxing. And the paper that it came from was called Punch Drunk, and that's where we get the term punch drunk now.
4: Wow.
7: But it was about 2005 that we actually realised that this disease occurs in sports outside of boxing. So That's why we're trying to catch up at the moment.
4: You know, I remember I've been an East supporter, you know, my whole life virtually, and there was a great player that played in the 30s, Dave Brown, and he wore a headgear then, but then it was almost just a piece of leather that he had on his head. Does a headgear, and they look much more high-tech now, do they help?
7: The short answer is no. The reason is because the brain still moves inside the skull. And so a head helmet or a headgear, soft shell headgear, doesn't, I guess, stop enough force coming from the side, you know, from the head to stop that brain tissue from moving, plus the fact that you actually don't need to be hit in the head in order to, you know, cause damage to the brain tissue. Just, you know, hits to the shoulder and the force will go through to the head is just as bad.
4: I'm just wondering if, God, any head knock is worse than another. In one of the games, I think it was Reed Marnie, went off for an HIA and didn't come back. But him, it was his head hitting the ground with great force, and we're watching on television, oh, God. And then you might see a guy that's got a head knock where he hits his head into somebody's eye or nose. I mean, is it different or is a head knock a head knock?
7: It's essentially the same thing. That's right. So, you know, an impact is an impact. The brain doesn't discriminate against, you know, repeated head impacts, whether they come directly to the head or it's from the ground or it's in the face. It still is causing micro damage over many years.
4: Yeah, and we see it too often. And look, there is an HIA protocol in place. I mean, you go off for the assessment, you pass it, and you come back to the sideline. You don't pass, and you're out for a week. Is that comprehensive enough?
7: Well, what we're seeing from the, you know, concussion research, and this is when a player doesn't, you know, make the HIA and they have to sit out, is that the brain takes about 26 to 30 days to recover. So the NRL and the AFL timelines of 11 and 12 days really isn't long enough. The Sports Commission have a 21-day protocol, but we're still advocating for slight, you know, I guess health professionals to be a little bit more conservative. So even if a player or a junior player is showing that they're okay by 21 days, just take that extra time just to save your, you know, for your brain health.
4: Yeah, and I can understand why, you know, parents, particularly mums, are a bit concerned about kids playing sport. But, you know, we like kids to play sport. And look, as Wadey pointed out with CTE, you only really know after he passes away and you can examine his brain. But what else can be done in the meantime in relation to it? Are we in a bit of a devil in the deep blue sea with CTE?
7: Yeah, that's right. We are working towards a clinical criteria for diagnosis in living people, and we're hoping that might be about 3 to 5 years away.
4: Okay.
7: At this stage, you know, if people are, you know, partners, wives are concerned about their loved ones changing their sort of behaviours, characteristics, go and see a doctor to get a check with a neurologist. It's always better to be safe than, you know, than sort of just dismissing it.
4: Yeah. Been lovely to talk to you, Professor. Thanks very much for your time. Thank you.
7: My pleasure. Thanks for having me on.
4: Professor Alan Pearce, School of Health Sciences and one of the world experts on CTE. And, you know, you do, and it's sickening sometimes, isn't it? You see a really sickening head clash and a bloke gets up and he's staggering all over the place. You know, back in the old days, they threw a bit of water on your face and, you know, up you got. But it's just a terrible thing. And just talking to him. And he said, Paul Wade said, you know, just changes in his behaviour. You know, people would leave crumbs on the table when they'd, you know, gone out for breakfast and he'd get all cranky about that and then figured that something was wrong, and it certainly was, and he has been. And he said, you know, a soccer player, I'm using that word to differentiate, and it's got to be football, would have headed the ball thousands of times, thousands, not hundreds, and denied that was having any effect until CTE came along to haunt him. It's 8:03. News is on the way.
0: 2SM, Sydney traffic.
9: Maryland's a broken down semi-trailer, Coleman Street eastbound on the on-ramp to the M4 motorway. San Susie, a bus has broken down, Rocky Point Road near Wellington Street northbound. And delays out of the beaches approaching the Roseville Bridge after an earlier truck crash. The speed limit in school zones is 40 kilometres per hour between 8 and 9:30am and 2:30 and 4pm. Keep our kids safe, slow down and stick to the school zone speed limit. I'm Tim Govers with the latest traffic on 2SM 1269.
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12: The game doesn't slow down, neither can you. Pressure rises, every second counts. Some traditions hold strong, the smart ones evolve. 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No heat, no glue, no downtime. Less time on one job, more wins across the week. Plumbers, stay ahead of the game with SharkBite Max.
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14: Good morning, I'm Jackie Richards. In a leadership shake-up, two Australian Council of Trade Union heads have announced they're stepping down from the roles. ACTU Secretary Sally McManus and President Michelle O'Neill have resigned, making way for a new leadership team. McManus and O'Neill were elected to run the peak union body in 2017 and 2018 respectively, and are the longest-serving leadership duo at the ACTU since 1969. An election will be held at next year's Congress, with affiliates still to decide on who will fill the vacancies. However, in the interim, executives will fill the roles. After declining support in the recent political polling and losing their backing of some of the members of caucus, Victorian Premier Jacinta Allen is expected to front a leadership challenge today. A spill motion is tipped to be brought at this morning's caucus meeting, where more than half of the party would need to agree to the vote together to force the spill motion. Deputy Premier Ben Carroll has announced he will throw his hat in the ring for the top job. However, Ms Allen has opted not to resign and said she'll fight the challenge. Overseas in France, wildfires are inching closer to Bordeaux as thick smoke blankets the city. France and Spain have been ravaged by wildfires. Firefighters working to contain the blazes, which have scorched tens of thousands of hectares and caused more than 300,000 people to evacuate. Emergency services are working around the clock to bring the situation under control ahead of another heatwave, which is expected to hit this week, with some parts of the country expected to reach tops of 40 degrees. The search has resumed for a baby delivered, believed to be missing from the coast of South Australia. Emergency crews were called to Cape Northumberland on the state's far south coast after reports a car had been abandoned in the Clifftop car park with the engine still running. The body of a 36-year-old woman and a toddler was seen in the water soon after. Investigations have revealed a less than one-year-old baby was with the mother earlier in the day, but police aren't sure if that was the case at the time the car was left. The Australian poultry industry is on high alert after a potential H5 bird flu cluster was located in South Australia. Around the country, there have been 20 confirmed cases of the deadly virus, but up until now, only one of those cases was in a native bird. The rest were in migratory seabirds. South Australia has now identified 7 greater crested terns who may have been infected. They have been sent to Geelong for testing to determine if there have been a local transmission. A man's been hit with almost a dozen firearm, property and traffic offences in Dubbo. Police were called to a home in Dubbo just before midnight last Friday, where they arrested a 32-year-old man on an outstanding warrant who was allegedly hiding in the ceiling. During the search of the man, officers allegedly located and seized a live 12-gauge shotgun shell in his possession, along with a loaded sawn-off 12-gauge shotgun in the garage. He was slapped with a number of charges and granted strict conditional bail to reappear before Dubbo local court in August. And overseas, the Iraqi Prime Minister has called for security agencies to investigate an attempted drone attack. It's alleged the kingdom was targeted by a drone launched from Iraq territory. A spokesperson for the Prime Minister says the Iraqi government affirms its constitutional and steadfast commitment to principles of good neighbourliness and to not allow Iraqi territory to be used as a coordinator or launch pad for any aggression targeting brotherly or friendly nations. To sport, Aussie runner Rose Davies has taken home gold in the women's 10,000 metres at the Commonwealth Games. It's Australia's first track medal of the Games, Davies finishing with a time of just over 31 minutes and 39 seconds. Ulrich Miller has scored our second track medal, taking silver in the 100-metre T38. In finance, the Dow Jones closed down 262 points at 52,210, and the Australian dollar is worth 69.90 US cents. That's Super Radio Network News. Patchy fog about this morning, clearing up for big blue skies today and no chance of rain. Light winds becoming northwesterly around 15 to 20 kilometres per hour and dying off again early this afternoon. Heading for tops of 21 degrees in the city, 22 in the west. Looking ahead, mostly sunny again tomorrow, stunning conditions for much of the week before possibly some showers on Friday and Saturday. That's the latest USM News. I'm Jackie Richards.
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4: 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Look, the other big story, there's a thousand big stories every day, but around today, the ICAC inquiry started yesterday, and regarding allegations involving possible offences under the Electoral Funding Act. So they concern people associated with the Liberal Party in the New South Wales division. People mentioned the CEO of the Catholic Schools New South Wales, Dallas McInerney, property developer Jean Nassif, hotelier Michael O'Mara, certain Strathfield councillors and many others, relatives of the former Premier Dominic Perrottet. Now, expected to run for 8 weeks, and I'm going to say that I think the opposition leader in New South Wales is going to find it very difficult in the next 8 weeks, because every time she fronts a news conference, this will be mentioned when she's probably going to try and want to talk about something else. But here's a report last night from Taylor Aiken on Channel 7 News.
16: He's the disgraced former developer turned fugitive, on the run in Lebanon, now at the centre of a political firestorm.
17: Money in politics, as in other spheres of life, has the potential to corrupt.
16: The Independent Commission Against Corruption today beginning public hearings into Operation Rosny, a complex web of allegations of illegal donations to the New South Wales Liberal Party. The inquiry centres on a rogue group of conservative Liberal power brokers nicknamed the Reformers that included two brothers of former Premier Dominic Perrottet, including accusations the group solicited $2 million in donations from Jean Nassif and his company Top Place in exchange for his political demands.
17: Mr Nassif had an association with not one but two of Dominic Perrottet's brothers, and that he was seeking to leverage their connections with Dominic Perrottet.
16: Nassif called on phone taps the day after Dominic Perrottet was sworn in as Premier, bragging about his influence.
18: No jokes. I've got my hand on the state government and you're going to see changes.
16: Demanding Baulkham Hills MP David Elliott be removed and the building commissioner sacked.
18: I'm going to step on his neck and strip him from his job. Just give me 2 months.
16: Believing the newly promoted Minister for Fair Trading, Miranda MP, Eleni Petinos, would be, quote, his girl. The reformers also allegedly soliciting $390,000 from prohibited donors, including Catholic Schools New South Wales and hotelier Michael O'Hara, who both believed the Liberal Party was becoming too progressive.
19: I was consulting them to get my point of view across.
16: This ICAC inquiry promised to be explosive, and on day one it delivered. Today was without doubt a damaging day for the Liberals. For a party that has long attacked New South Wales Labor for its links to corruption, politically it doesn't get much worse than a disgraced developer boasting about his alleged influence within the party. Kelly Sloan standing by Eleni Petinos for now, whose name is now firmly embroiled in this saga, despite being on maternity leave. Though this doesn't get much worse timing-wise for the opposition leader, with an election now just 8 months away.
4: No, Taylor, doesn't get much worse. Extremely messy. And of course, any time that Kelly Sloan's going to try and bring something else up, that'll be brought up, and especially for 2 months, 8 weeks, that ICAC inquiry. Look, weather... security guards at Jewish events should be armed is being discussed today. Just let me preface all of this by saying this. Police investigating an incident last week at Bondi Beach, have issued a woman with a court attendance notice for offensive language. It happened last week. It was in the afternoon, one of the days last, I think it was last Wednesday. And police will allege the woman verbally abused members of the group, making anti-Semitic comments in Bondi. Following the inquiries, 67-year-old woman from Bondi Beach was issued with the court attendance notice for offensive behaviour, and she'll be back in the Waverley local court on September 23. Now, the Royal Commission is hearing a support for arming security guards at Jewish events. Now, I can absolutely understand why they'd head down that path, but whether security should be armed when protecting public events or not. And a risk consultant, a guy called Gabriel Schneider, said the private sector could provide a valuable alternative or support to existing policing resources. However, the deputy commissioner in our state, Dave Hudson, said his reservations are still there about expanding security capabilities, and they remain unchanged. So there's a joint called Community Security Group, CSG, in our state, and they provide volunteer support and security services at Jewish events and institutions across the state. Now, they can carry weapons if they're providing security at schools and synagogues, and they had an unarmed presence at the Hanukkah event that was the target of the terrorist attack on December 14 last year. And I have to say, I think having them armed probably won't get approved, because Chris Minns, I would imagine, would take his advice, the Premier, from Deputy Commissioner Dave Hudson, who's warned against providing any one group, any one particular group, with extra security capabilities. And he's a veteran, Dave Hudson, and bears responsibility for counter-terrorism, and said the proposal would further fracture what he described as a fairly tenuous relationship between different groups. And I suppose that's true too. How far down that road they go, I don't know. But, you know, I can absolutely understand why Jewish community, in whether it's at the school, at the synagogue, wherever it may be, at a public event, would be after more security, whether that's coming from the New South Wales Police Force or from private security they can arrange themselves. But that was someone who appeared at the commission, a private risk consultant, who said it might be a good idea to have armed security guards. So is that what we've become here too, you know? Sitting here today and thinking about, and I'll just go and have a look. I can't do it today, but I might just nip up on the light rail and go up and have a look at this homeless camp outside the QVB. And according to the Telegraph, and we'll have a look at the story ourselves, the people who are camping there have been told they can camp there provided they keep the place tidy. Really? Is that where we are? So if you know Sydney, and most of you do, I mean, does it get any more central Sydney than that? QVB. So you've got Town Hall on one corner, Woolies on another corner, QVB on the corner. I'm not quite sure what's on that other corner. I think it's another shop of some description. And that's where they're camped, George Street in the QVB, and told, no, it's okay, you stay there, just keep the place tidy. You know, I'm getting emails from people saying, well, you know, I take my mum into that part of town, which is a nice thing to do, on the train, get off at the QBV. I mean, there's any number of beautiful places where you can go and have a cup of coffee and a piece of cake. I'm sure there's places in the QVB itself. She's got a walker, so she got to make her way around the homeless camp that's been set up there. And you think we haven't got a problem with homelessness. And we did the story many times about, and I just can't believe that people have got to face this sort of, heartlessness, really. The people at that camp on the banks of the Murrumbidgee River in Wagga Wagga told they have to leave or face an $1,100 fine. $1,100, they wouldn't have $1,100. And where do you go? And they say, oh, you know, been offered places to go. There's some place they don't want to go. So if there's people camped on George Street in a sleeping bag outside the QVB, they obviously don't have somewhere to go, or they don't want to go there. And homelessness has increased in this state by 5% in the last 12 months. But if you're going to say to people, and, you know, look, I'm not heartless. Maybe they don't have anywhere to go. But if we become like Los Angeles, then we should be eternally ashamed of ourselves. I mean, where are we? Who are we in 2026 in Sydney, New South Wales, Australia? Beautiful day that it is today. Goodness me. 14 past eight.
0: 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Sydney traffic.
9: In Epping, a car and a truck have collided on Epping Road westbound near Forest Grove. The vehicles are in the right lane. We've still got delays on Warringah Road approaching the Roseville Bridge after a truck crash earlier this morning. One lane remains blocked. 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I'm Tim Govis with the latest traffic on 2SM 1269.
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0: Yeah, just on the homeless people there sort of around that Town Hall QVB area. Marianne contacted Sydney City Council. Well, look, we're not throwing accusations. We just want it fixed. We got a note from Roxanne that said housing, both crisis and long-term, as well as support services for people sleeping rough, are the responsibility of the New South Wales government. Suggest you contact Homes New South Wales in the first instance. Well, we will, Roxanne, but I mean, surely Sydney City Council would provide some advice on that, wouldn't they? I mean, do you want that, is what I'm saying. Whether it's your responsibility or not. I think we all get a little bit tired of buck passing. You know, it's not my problem, it's theirs. And it may not well be your problem in the first instance, but, I mean, we're just suggesting it shouldn't happen, no matter who's responsible for it. Anyway, we will, Marianne will, contact Homes New South Wales. Yes, Maya. Well, there's a bloke I always talk to about this because he knows more than anybody I know on the whole planet. But the boss of Maya, Olivia Worth, says she noticed a marked downturn in their trading from June. Combined impact of the Iran war, weak consumer sentiment, high interest rates, blaming all of that, poorly received federal budget. But does Maya have, well, a bigger problem than that? Well, my mate Barry Urquhart from Marketing Focus follows all of this stuff and he's on the line. G'day, mate.
9: Good morning, Tim.
0: Are they sort of dodging what the real issue is here at the Olivia Worth?
9: Yes, yeah? The fundamental structural problems is the very category of department stores is irrelevant to most Australian consumers. I think that, you know, David Jones only prior to June, say in May, was reported that they could not pay their manufacturers and distributors and they were asking for more money from shareholders with no guarantee of assured increased sales, profitability and dividends. So I think that department stores are, to a large extent, irrelevant to many consumers. They represent about 1.7% of the total sales, and that's with 56 stores from Meijer and 39 from David Jones. Yeah. They have got a structural problem, and they've got to address that sort of reality.
0: Well, they do, Barry, and I mean, I know it's anecdotal, and you know, listeners could probably tell us stories as well, but the local shops that I go to down on the Central Coast, one of them, there's a Meijer and a David Jones in there. And honestly, you know, all the other shops, you know, Coles is full and Dan Murphy's is full and the little shops are all full. Go into David Jones, you fire a gun, you

0: couldn't hear anybody, you know?
1: Yeah, and I think therein lies the great problem. Let's just put it into perspective and take a step back.
0: Yeah.
1: Since the conclusion of COVID, and that was around about 2024, we've seen the demise of Rivers, Katie's, Rockman's, Crossroads, Miller's, Nonny B, Jeans West. It's not as though this is the exception. And so what you've got to do is to say, well, how are we relevant across the board? And I think that to a large extent, younger people in particular are saying, well, hold on, department stores aren't relevant to me. And department stores are most famous about fashion and beauty.
0: Yeah.
1: Well, there's now a big box retailer called Chemist Warehouse who's now selling the same sort of merchandise reputedly at 50 and 60% discounts to what David Jones and Myer are offering. So where is the value proposition from Myer and David Jones in particular?
0: Well, she's blaming everything else but online shopping. I mean, surely that's part of it, isn't it?
1: Look, it's an overstated sort of reality because of the same headlines on the same day, Temu and Shein are reporting difficulties in sales. So, you know, they're kind of experiencing the same sort of issue. It's online, but then it begs the question, if John Lewis, which is arguably the best department store group in the world out of Great Britain, around about 20% of their sales are online anyway. They were quick to grasp that sort of reality to say, we need to have multi-channel or omni-channel sort of retail. You've got to be online. Now, you know, for a long time, Bunnings had a website. People could go on the website, look at what was available in Bunnings, but they couldn't communicate, they couldn't place orders, they couldn't make payments, and they very quickly corrected that type of situation. When you look at David Jones and Myer, about 12 to 14% of their sales were online. If that was online, they should have had a far bigger representation of their total sales online. They should have grasped that metal. Instead, what do? They go out and buy from Premier, now owned by Solomon Liu. He is the biggest shareholder of Myer.
0: Yeah.
1: He runs Premier Investments. He has a whole lot of retail groups. They buy about six brands. They bring it into the umbrella of Myer, introduce those sort of brands within their stores, and very quickly almost write off the value of those things to zero because that's not the secret, that's not the work, because the difficulty is getting people into the front door of a department store, not the other arguments of saying, hold on, we're leaking sales. They're not leaking sales, they've lost customers.
0: Yeah, well, not so much Myer, but when I was a kid with my grandma, David Jones was the go-to place. So, are they just hanging on, you know, by their fingernails to be relevant, or is that eventually will we lose them both?
1: Look, I don't think we will lose both. There will probably be a department store. I think they've got to repackage it. I think that you've got the key issue that a lot of people poo-pooed me when I said that with David Jones they're on a premises. They really are, because you can't say, well, let's sell off the best stores, because what would be left would be unsaleable. You can't sell out or close down, because there's going to be a lot of landlords and suppliers, manufacturers and staff who are going to be debted. You're going to have a shareholder who's going to have deep pockets and a great deal of tolerance with very, very little return. I foresee a slow attrition because I can't see any upside of growth in sales. They will become less and less relevant because one of the major problems for David Jones and Myer is the greater bulk of their customers are 50 years of age and older. Now, figuratively and literally, they're dying off and are not being replaced by younger customers.
0: Yeah, and that's it, isn't it? I mean, the world is changing, but we know that, and you've got to change with it or disappear, Barry, hey?
1: Exactly, and so it will be a slow attrition. It will be sad unless they can rebrand, reposition themselves and that sort of thing, and stop saying, well, hold on, you know, we're Myers and we were founded in Bendigo in the year 1900.
0: Yeah.
1: They have been trading for 126 years. No, what you've done in the previous 125 years bears no relevance to currency, resonation, and pertinence at this particular stage, because the consumers are saying, I'm not buying history, I'm buying now, and I want the best possible value. So the upside, you're talking about their future, they can say, well, we have to discount to get customers in. When you are discounting today, remember, the biggest thing that you're discounting is the representation and the, you know, the image of the brand. Once you discount, you can't go back and say, well, we'll go back to full-price retailing or recommended retail prices.
0: No.
1: Because you've now reset what is going to be your pricing into the future.
0: You know, pretty similar to what a caller of mine, surely it was talking about the Liberal Party. He said, well, please stop telling us about how good you were and be better now. It's not about the history. It's about, you know, living in 2026 and being relevant. So that's pretty much the case here, mate, isn't it? Yeah, thanks.
1: Well, it is, and I think an interesting thing that a lot of people don't recognise, and I think it is a very pertinent point, the third most important thing which determines where people shop, why they buy, what they buy, and from whom they buy, is the people who are there. So that when you go into the city, and you have these Lord Mayors and councillors of council say, well, our city is open for sale, and open for business. Well, the problem is, you say, stop, pause, and go back to your QVB and the people living rough. When you are walking among the streets and you say, well, hold on, do I feel comfortable mixing with these people? And Maya and David Jones have this particular problem. When younger people are going into their stores, they're seeing older people and saying, oh, this is obviously a store for old people, whatever that means, because ageism is an insidious thing, and I don't feel comfortable.
0: Correct.
1: I think that what Maya need to do is to change the face of the Maya customer. Don't worry about loyalty programs. There's no loyalty. Start to say you're modern, contemporary, and then focus on one word.
0: Yeah.
1: And this is what's lacking in two department store groups in Australia. What is unique and exclusive to them? Because all the brands that to a large extent are available in Meyer and Jones are available in alternative, cheaper venues.
0: Spot on. Put your finger right on it. Thanks, Bass. Good to talk to you.
1: Thanks, Tim.
0: Barry Urquhart, marketing folk. And that's it, And I'm not ageist. I hate ageism. But, if you want to be relevant these days, I think, and this may be unpalatable to we baby boomers, the young ones have pretty much taken over. They've taken over just about everything. And you either go with them and attract them, or you disappear. So you go into an older, and it's lovely. You walk into David Jones and there's that lovely smell of perfume there, and they're still lovely looking stores, but dead set. Is it Tuggera or West Gosford? One of them. You go into the DJs and there's no one in there. Maybe two or three people. I mean, that can't be viable, surely. 27 past 8, news time.
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3: In Epping, a truck and car crash, Epping Road westbound near Forest Grove. Delays from Beacon Hill to the Roseville Bridge after an earlier truck crash near the bridge. Rose Bay, traffic lights are blacked out. New South Head Road at Newcastle Street. 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I'm Tim Govis, the latest traffic on 2SM 1269.
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9: Good morning, I'm Jackie Richards. A government probe into food safety has uncovered shocking breaches, such as horse meat sold as beef and lamb mince and metal shavings. New South Wales Greens member of the Legislative Council, Abigail Boyd, forced thousands of documents from the New South Wales Food Authority to be disclosed to her. While she cannot publish the documents, she said there was a lot of instances of things found in food that shouldn't be there, such as mouse fur, metal shavings in bread products, dairy-free products that were not dairy-free, and minced horse. Victorian Premier Jacinta Allen will face her party room colleagues today wondering who will back her leadership. Yesterday, her deputy Ben Carroll announced his intention to replace her at a cross-factional delegation of Labor ministers, and MPs informed Ms Allen that she had lost the support of the caucus. They asked her to resign, but she refused, vowing to fight for her position. If there's a leadership spill with Allen remaining in the race, it may take weeks for the result to be finalised, with an interim leader who is not a nominee to take over until the challenge is complete. The search has resumed for a baby believed to be missing off the coast of South Australia. Emergency crews were called to Cape Northumberland on the state's far south coast after reports a car had been abandoned in a clifftop car park with the engine still running. The body of a 36-year-old woman and a toddler was seen in the water soon after. Investigations have revealed a less than one-year-old baby was with the woman earlier in the day, but police aren't sure if that was the case at the time the car was left. In a leadership shake-up, two Australian Council of Trade Union heads have announced they're stepping down from their roles. ACTU Secretary Sally McManus and President Michelle O'Neill have resigned, making way for a new leadership team. McManus and O'Neill were elected to run the peak union body in 2017 and 2018 respectively, and are the longest-serving leadership duo at the ACTU since 1969. An election will be held at next year's Congress, with affiliates still to decide on who will fill the vacancies. However, in the interim, executives will fill the roles. A man's been charged with attempting to bribe a government official in Queensland this month. It's alleged the 39-year-old handed the woman a bag which contained $20,000 during a business meeting in Camp Hill. The official reported the crime to police before the man was arrested at Sydney International Airport last week. He was extradited back to Queensland and fronted court yesterday. Queensland's new hate speech laws could be taken to the High Court, with a group of pro-Palestinian activists launching a bid against two banned phrases. Over 20 people have been charged under the bans and face the possibility of 2 years behind bars. The protesters argue the right to use the phrases fall under the right to political communication. And a family in the US have been reunited with their dog 5 years after it went missing. The Staffie was found 642 miles or 1,033 kilometres away from home outside a truck shop. Two sport, a formidable duo, have been announced for this year's US Open Mixed Doubles Championship, with world number one Aryna Sabalenka to partner 24-time Grand Slam winner Novak Djokovic. Last year's runners-up Casper Ruud and Igor Swiatek are pairing up again among the 16 teams to enter the tournament so far. All the action gets underway on August 25. And the Dolphins have had a golden morning in the pool at the Commonwealth Games in Glasgow. Lani Pallister, Hannah Casey, Inez Miller and Molly O'Callaghan have taken gold in the 4x200-metre relay. It was a podium takeover from Australia in the women's 100-metre freestyle final. Meg Harris took home gold ahead of fellow Aussies Molly O'Callaghan and retiring Shana Jack. Sam Williamson has also taken gold in the 50-metre breaststroke. It's gold for Alex Perkins in the 100-metre butterfly, gold for Jenna Forrester in the 400-metre individual medley, and gold for Bo Matthews in the 100-metre breaststroke SB9. Sam Short has taken gold in the 800-metre freestyle. In finance, the Dow Jones closed up 262 points at 52,210, and the Australian dollar is worth 69.88 US cents. That's Super Radio Network News. Patchy fog about this morning, clearing up the big blue skies today and no chance of rain. Light winds becoming northwesterly around 15 to 20 kilometres per hour and dying off again early this afternoon. Heading for tops of 21 degrees in the city, 22 in the west. Looking ahead, mostly sunny again tomorrow, stunning conditions for much of the week before possibly some showers on Friday and Saturday. That's the latest 2SM News. I'm Jackie Richards.
4: Tim Webster for breakfast on 2SM 1269.
0: Yeah, the truck crash on near the Roseville Bridge is still a drama. Killarney Heights and Warringah Road, it's still causing heavy traffic trouble. And it was back to the Wakehurst Parkway. Well, it would be. That's a major arterial that. So there was two southbound lanes closed. Now it's only one, but it's still a major traffic drama. So keep away from that if you can. Now, I thought I was misreading it, Christopher. And I thought, no, that can't be right. And then Jackie said it in the news, so I must be right. They're actually thinking about building an oil refinery in Western Australia.
10: Yes.
0: I bet Chris Powell's not there.
10: Yes. Are we talking about this today with libertarian John Ruddick? Because coal use and oil use around the world is through the roof,
0: yeah,
10: particularly in Asia and in India. And when we talk Asia, of course, we've got to talk China.
0: Indeed.
10: But at the same time, as the Telegraph pointed out today, we've got three major coal mines that will close before the end of the decade. And yet, on the other hand, we've got a review into having a new oil refinery. So I don't know which way the direction is, but one arm is going in one direction and the other arm is going in the opposite direction.
0: Do you think they know what they're doing?
10: No. No. It is contaminated by ideology.
0: God.
10: On that subject, I've been watching very carefully what's been going on in the UK, not just a debate on immigration, but a debate on climate change and global boiling.
0: Yep.
10: And I'm going to catch up today. We're going to play an interview I recorded when I was in London with a very, very esteemed anthropologist, emeritus professor, Gwynthian Prins. Now, Gwynthian Prins was one of these people in the early days who wanted to set net zero targets and was somewhat fearful of what climate change would do. Well, he's done a complete 180 and is now taking on the climate alarmists and exposing how much of their first principles have been wrong over the past few decades.
0: Okay.
10: He is a fascinating interview, and I recorded that whilst I was in London. I'm going to play two parts, one part today, one part tomorrow.
0: Great.
10: It is must-listen to stuff.
0: Yeah.
10: He is very, very convincing. As I say, John Ruddick will talk about the Libs in trouble in New South Wales. This ICAC stuff
0: is like
10: a political thriller.
0: Jeez.
10: And the secret tapes and the code names and all sorts of stuff.
0: Isn't that charming stuff from Jean Nassif?
10: Oh,
0: charming.
10: I've got the Premier in my little hand, etc., etc. And we'll have some fun a little bit later because Forbes Shire Council has decided to reach out to those who are struggling in the city, Sydney in particular, and are saying, come out to Forbes and the Lachlan River and have a financial gap year. So live frugally, save some money.
0: Yeah.
10: Maybe you'd like to head back in 12 months' time to your city dwelling.
0: Yeah.
10: But in the meantime, join the community of Forbes and we'll show you how you can get ahead financially.
0: Okay.
10: So we'll get the mayor on she'll pitch the argument.
0: Are you going to fund that?
10: Well, we'll ask that question. How much will they incentivise city folk?
0: Don't mind that idea at all, actually. Yeah,
10: interesting.
0: Yeah, it is.
10: That and more.
0: Right. Okay. Yes, Christopher's coming up in about, when news is done and all that, about half an hour. Hi, Tilly. Not once in Albo's reign, as he mentioned, homelessness. No, doesn't give a damn. Totally shameless. I mean, you know, look, we will investigate this QVB thing further because we were going by a report we read and we got a note from the council saying, well, it's not us, it's the New South Wales government. Anyway, whoever's responsibility it is, if there's homeless people being told it's okay to stay there, provided you keep the place tidy. Anyway, we'll investigate. Good on you, Peter. Thanks for your note. Two major issues with Myer and its survival. One, there's no one with retail experience running it. That would help, wouldn't it? Appointing that woman as an executive chairman turned out well, didn't it? Well, and Solly Lou saw them coming and sold all his brands to Myer. So he's a billionaire and the Myer people are battlers and struggling. And Solly found his Alan Bond with an LOL on the end. Well, the thing is, I mean, not so much Myer because to me, Myer was always, you know, a Melbourne brand. I mean, it's a huge Myer in Melbourne. But, you know, when I was a kid, that's where you went. That's where I went shopping. Came up on the tram from the eastern suburbs with my grandma and went shopping at David Jones. That was the thing. Up you went to the cafe at the top and, you know, she'd have a cup of tea and piece of whatever and I'd have whatever I had, milkshake or something. So I got a very fond memory of that. But both of them, I'm sure you'd agree, Peter, in more trouble than Speed Gordon was ever in. What about, just before I take a break, what about this bloke? The driver who was caught repeatedly operating illegal taxi rides and touting for passengers at the airport has been hit with $32,000 in fines. They're cracking down on this wave of rogue drivers that sprang up when rideshare apps were legalised. So it was their reaction to that. So that predates the trial of that flat $60 fare for CBD down, trips from the airport that they introduced in November last year. Remember that. So this bloke touted for passengers at the airport again last year, and the court found that he did it a couple of times. Oh, look, December and a couple more times. So what he does was, and yeah, look, I think I've seen that myself. I mean, some people, if they booked a car, you come down the escalators at the airport and they've got your name up. You know, this is, you know, I'm your driver. But others will wander up and say, hey, you know, hey mate, you want a taxi? So that's what you're doing, touting for drivers. So this fella's found himself in a lot of trouble. $32,500 in fines, continuing the crackdown on doing all of that. However, having said that, when the rideshare app started up, it was a major drama for the taxis. And I've had two or three listeners ring up and say, well, you know, I handed the plates in, gave up. Used to have two taxis, don't have any anymore. So, yeah, making life difficult for them and I suppose making life easier for us, the commuters, when you want to get a cab or an Uber, whatever it may be. But this was, you know, touting for passengers, which is illegal. And he found out the hard way. 18 minutes to nine.
2: 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Sydney traffic.
3: A crash near the Roseville Bridge still causing delays for traffic heading out of the northern beaches. One westbound lane remains closed. Delays from a Lambie Road on Warringah Road. Sansusia bus breakdown, Rocky Point Road at Wellington Street. 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I'm Tim Govis with the latest traffic on 2SM 1269.
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0: Yeah, you want to take up that offer, by the way. That's a cracker. Let's start talking to Maddie about the France bushfires. And goodness me, Maddie, they're even suggesting the entire city of Bordeaux may need to be evacuated. The pictures are truly horrifying.
5: The pictures are horrifying, and the reality is even more so. We're talking fire around 7 miles, as they refer to it over here, so let's say the better part of 12, 13 kilometres from the outskirts of one of the biggest cities, one of the biggest countries in the world. Fire is ravaging the region. It is moving rapidly. There has so far been more than 360,000 people evacuated. Now, the majority of those are in and around that Bordeaux region, 250,000 or so. It's worth mentioning in Spain as well, they are also dealing with similar issues, around 115,000 people evacuated from their homes there. But it is the Bordeaux region, that southwestern part of France, which is where I'm at the moment. I'm sort of south-southeast, so no issue, no concern here.
0: Yeah.
5: But the conditions are very similar, and you can see why it is causing such issues. Like, some of the stories are phenomenal of the speed. I mean, these are things that we know, we've seen, we've experienced in Australia, but they probably just aren't quite as familiar or prepared for it. These thunderstorms, as they call it, fire thunderstorms, the wind, the lightning which has formed them, some of the storms which are causing them, are truly terrifying to watch. Emmanuel Macron, the French president, has been holding emergency meetings today. He's asked the government to activate their crisis response unit. There is a huge fear that Bordeaux, which houses many more than the 250,000, a huge city, may need to evacuate the entirety of it if the winds don't change direction at this stage.
0: Yeah, what is the forecast for the coming days?
5: Even worse, to be honest. So today, top 27 in Bordeaux. Tomorrow, 34, 37 on Wednesday. That's going to be sort of D-Day, H hour. That is a truly terrifying day. Then it starts to drop back into the high 20s. No rain on any kind of horizon until Friday. So it is Monday evening here. So 5 days, these fire crews are going to have to deal with rising temperatures and worsening conditions.
0: God, absolutely terrible. Now, politics, and despite changing PM, Labor's still in trouble and neck and neck with Reform, according to the latest polling, still.
5: Oh, yeah. If you're Andy Burnham, he is very much riding the coattails of being the new, the interesting, the fave of the thing. He's certainly the flavour of the month. However, with a new leader, obviously comes a raft of new polling, and what we saw before Keir Starmer's removal as leader is the same trend that we've seen despite Andy Burnham taking control. Labor now level with Reform UK, Reform continuing to surge despite Andy Burnham taking over. This is a pretty respected poll over here. Labor, yes, there's been a slight uptick. There is certainly a approval uptick in terms of Andy Burnham versus Keir Starmer, but it has done nothing to dent the vote of Reform. And Reform and the Conservatives hold between them sort of 40-odd% of the vote, Labor 22. So if one of the two of those can start to gain proper traction, it's going to be a really tough election in a couple of years for Andy Burnham.
0: Yep.
5: Yes, they've had a bump, but yeah, there is still a mood against Labor in this part of the world.
0: Are the Conservatives even in the event?
5: I mean, they're in it because I feel like, and, you know, I'd be curious whether or not this is the case in Australia with Pauline Hanson, who is clearly surged as the politician of flavour and the moment. There is a feeling that Reform and Nigel Farage are the party of the moment, but if Nigel Farage can't maintain the momentum, if something happens with him, or if under the closer scrutiny of a general election, there just isn't the policies, there isn't the base, there isn't the platform to launch, then there is a feeling that they'll probably lose a lot of that support. And Voters who, in a mid-election cycle, are happy to say, yeah, I'd vote Reform. Once the rubber hits the road, they would err on the side of a more traditional opposition. Is that the case in Australia, or is Pauline's traction legitimate?
0: Yeah, no, it's legitimate. I mean, you know, despite all the controversy and no doubt the left are after her, I mean, polling out today, she's gone up again. So it's still there. She hasn't rocketed ahead like she was maybe a few weeks ago, but still, you know, almost neck and neck with the ALP. So it's fascinating. And back where you are, I notice Andy Burnham has, given his unwavering support to Volodymyr Zelensky and Ukraine in their fight against the Russians, yeah?
5: One of the few really successful pillars that Keir Starmer could have pointed to during his tenure as Prime Minister was his support of Ukraine, especially in those moments after Donald Trump retook office, Volodymyr Zelensky visits the Oval Office, gets berated and basically marched from the Oval from Donald Trump and J.D. Vance and the entirety of his cabinet. Well, Keir Starmer made a point, even in his departure speech, of saying, as he was walking out of the Oval, Keir got on the phone, said, before you get back to Ukraine, swing by Downing Street. Keir met him outside Downing Street in front of the world's media, gave him a cuddle, gave him the shell support that Europe has for him that maybe America was wavering. That was one of the strongest pieces of policy that Keir Starmer had, and Andy Burnham has clearly seen. There's both no real need to deviate from that, but also there's a real need to latch on to that. So he's made clear today that he has spoken with Volodymyr Zelensky. He is going to return the gesture and fly over to Ukraine as soon as possible and meet with Zelensky over there, because the UK's leadership in that war in Ukraine against Russia, despite the world's attention sort of shifting probably to the Middle East and then to what's going on in Iran, the UK has remained steadfast in being a global leader in supporting Ukraine and making sure that they remain funded and on the top of the world agenda, though Donald Trump and America may have drifted.
0: Yeah, and now other things. That bloke who climbed Big Ben and stayed there for 17 hours, he's lucky. They've spared him jail.
5: Amazing story. So he was there. I mean, he was a protest. He was a pro-Palestinian protester. Happened a couple of months ago. I remember talking about it. About it was 17 hours that he spent perched on top of Big Ben. There was a live stream. There was a rolling Twitter handle that popped up. This guy really captured the imagination. 30-year-old guy, Daniel Day, not Daniel Day Lewis, totally different guy. Daniel Day has today been sentenced to 14 months. Suspended in jail for two years by court. So he doesn't need to go to jail, but his disruption by scaling Big Ben, or Elizabeth Tower as it's called, did cause all sorts. It's the equivalent of someone blocking the Harbour Bridge, right? Like, as soon as you gridlock the centre of England, it just, like a giant ripple, disappears. But yes, it cost around £92,000 in emergency services and issues, bits and pieces. So it was a problem, but, you know, it was a good effort to get up there and a good effort to not probably die on his way down. So spared prison today. But yes, it's copped a pretty significant whack on the way.
0: Yeah. Now, the Com Games, it's, of course, Australia and then daylight second. And I noticed that sprint star we've got, Tori Lewis, ran a blistering time in the heat of the 100 metres. So, yeah, we're out on the track now. And, just gold everywhere.
5: 25 golds. The next test is England at 7. I don't know what happens to England. England is a really proud sporting country. So far behind. Both countries have 11 silver, Australia 19 bronze, England 9, so we have 55 medals, England 27, but we are leap years in front. Yeah. It really is a compliment to Australia, considering our population is well short of England, similar to Canada. We are miles in front of the likes of South Africa, Canadians, the Indians, etc., New Zealand, absolutely nowhere, no gold. So, yeah, it's been a dominant display, and now that we're shifting to the track, you know, the gold may still come.
0: Yeah, indeed. Thanks, buddy. We'll talk to you tomorrow. Yeah, 6 to 9 and Smithy coming up. I was going to play an old George Harrison single called Bangladesh, which was considered the first ever charity single back in 1971. Then I discovered that dear Carly Simon is now suffering from Parkinson's and is increasingly unwell, which is terrible to hear. All of these, you know, these people we loved in music and entertainment are all getting old and getting the sort of ailments we're all getting, I guess. So let's play this one for Carly. Look after yourselves and I'll see you tomorrow. It's 5 to 9.

0: 2SM Sydney traffic.
1: Some big delays through Forestville and Killarney Heights. The latest incident, a car and motorbike crash on Warringah Road. It's in the right lane near Altona Avenue. We've still got delays towards the Roseville Bridge after an earlier truck crash. 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I'm Tim Govis with the latest traffic on 2SM 1269.
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9: Good morning, I'm Diane Coveney-Garland. Australia's Rose Davies has made history, becoming the first Australian female to win gold in the women's 10,000 metres race. She finished more than 10 seconds ahead of Kenyan Diana Wanza. Davies has told Seven she ran for her life.
10: I was running scared, you know, anything could happen, and I had no idea where the girls were. I was trying to look on the big screen, but I was just going as hard as I could in the last 100 metres. But yeah, once I crossed the line, I was very happy.
9: Authorities in southeastern South Australia are searching for a baby after the bodies of the child's mother and sibling were located. The family car was found yesterday morning at Port Macdonnell with the engine running. Police believe the woman and two children fell from a cliff. The bodies of the 36-year-old and a toddler were found in the water. The 3-month-old baby is yet to be located. Superintendent Trent Cox says the search had to be called off overnight.
11: The conditions were not easy for the waterborne assets. We're keeping an open mind about everything, but I don't hold out great hope.
9: If this story has caused any concerns, you can call Lifeline on 13 11 14. A 28-year-old man's been charged with 16 offences after allegedly trespassing at multiple properties in Sydney's west, is accused of trying to force his way into a business in Bidwill, then smashing his way into a home and assaulting a resident. He later caused damage to four other properties, stole a car, crashed into another vehicle before police spotted him in Penrith. He was arrested there and taken to hospital for mandatory testing before assaulting two officers. He's been refused bail to face Mount Druitt local court today. Experts say headgear is unlikely to stop people playing high-impact sports from contracting CTE. Scientists are still studying the effect of head knocks long-term. Professor Alan Pearce from Swinburne University has told Tim Webster it was previously thought to be related to concussion.
8: The brain still moves inside the skull. Headgear doesn't, I guess, stop enough force coming from the side, you know, from the head, to stop that brain tissue from moving. Plus the fact that you actually don't need to be hit in the head in order to, cause damage to the brain tissue. Just, hits to the shoulder and that force will go through to the head is just as bad.
9: New export programs are being run in New South Wales to help businesses expand into international markets. The Minns government's offering targeted support for those wanting to grow. Minister for Industry and Trade, Anna Lakchanthivong, says there are two new programs as well.
12: And the Export Capability Building Program and the Minns for Practice are all about providing great support, great networking and great advice for businesses to think about exporting, because it does come with challenges, but the economic opportunities are too great to miss. These programs are all about supporting our business, which makes world-class products and services that I know the world needs.
9: In sport, Australia have secured more medals at the Commonwealth Games. Meg Harris won gold in the 100 metres freestyle. Molly O'Callaghan took silver and Shayna Jack bronze. Para swimmer Beau Matthews won gold in the 100 metres breaststroke. The Cowboys' Griffin Neame's been suspended for one game for a careless high tackle. Teammate Jackson Perdue has been fined for a grade one dangerous contact charge. The Dolphins' Jeremy Marshall King is back from timeout with a knee injury. He was hurt during a family day out while trying out a water slide.
13: I was just running on it and then just knee just gave out. It's pretty slippy on those things, or I'll be banned from those, Wolfie's already told me.
9: In finance, the Dow Jones has closed up 263 points at 52,210, one Aussie dollar 69.89 US cents. This is Super Radio Network News. Sunny with light winds becoming westerly. We're heading for top temperatures of 21 in the city, 22 in the west. Looking ahead, mostly sunny tomorrow, Thursday and Friday. At the moment in the city, it's 11 degrees, 9 at Bankstown, 7 at Penrith and 6 at Richmond. That's the latest news. Now Chris Smith across Australia on 2SM.

Good morning, Australia. This is Chris Smith. It is Tuesday, the 28th of July, 2026. G'day, g'day. Good to have your company. I'm broadcasting live from the studios of Radio 2SM, 1269 in Sydney, and through the Super Radio Network, which includes stations in New South Wales, right across Queensland and the Northern Territory. Thank you for joining us, and welcome to the Castle of Common Sense.

Well, the top five could be the top 25 today. Busy, busy news day. Victorian Labor is facing a leadership showdown at 10 a.m. with the Premier, Jacinta Allen, under all kinds of pressure, and it looks like her deputy, Ben Carroll, will be the first to challenge for the job when the meeting gets together in about 55 minutes. The leadership battle comes after months of pressure on the Allen government, with Labor facing voter backlash over issues including debt, cost pressures, crime, scrutiny about major infrastructure, and of course refusing to call a Royal Commission into the CFMEU was the last straw. Her supporters argue she is being undermined by the same factional forces that helped shape Labor's internal power struggle for years, while others say it is just time. New polling has delivered a major blow, with 71% of voters reportedly dissatisfied with her performance. That's about as bad as it gets. And as for Ben Carroll, he served as Education Minister and Deputy Premier. He is positioning himself as an alternative to save the furniture in November at the state election. Now, it's not as easy as it might sound, because today's vote might simply lead to a month-long drawn-out process which could require a vote of the entire Labor membership of Victoria. Yes, that's the way it works, thanks to party reforms established by Kevin Rudd in 2013. So we'll keep our eyes on that at 10 o'clock for you. Now, the New South Wales Liberals, meanwhile, they're under all sorts of scrutiny, with separate ICAC investigations examining allegations of factional influence, secret payments, attempts to use political connections for personal gain. One investigation has focused on claims involving Catholic Schools New South Wales, with ICAC hearing companies linked to Liberal operatives Jeremy Greenwood and Christian Ellis receiving $265,000 through alleged sham lobbying invoices. The inquiry heard the payments were allegedly used by the Conservative Reformers faction to recruit members and strengthen its influence within the party. It's also heard explosive text messages alleging referencing filthy schools money. Oops. Followed by another message saying, don't put that in writing. Too late. ICAC has also heard allegations involving Sydney developer Jean Nassif and his company Top Place, with claims three New South Wales Liberal figures were linked to a $2 million arrangement aimed at benefiting the accused fraudster and challenging government decisions affecting his business interests. He was even taped saying Premier Dominic Perrottet was his boy. The case resumes today. Australians, brace yourselves for higher petrol prices as the Albanese government looks at building Australia's first new oil refinery in more than 60 years to strengthen the nation's fuel security. Work that out. On one hand, you've got Anthony Albanese being forced to entertain another oil refinery. And then on the other hand, they're shutting down, with, of course, the states, particularly the Labor states, more coal-fired power stations. Talk about going in two different directions. The Treasurer says the longer the conflict in the Middle East drags on, the greater the consequences for inflation and economic growth. But the federal and WA governments will jointly fund a $4 million pre-feasibility study into an oil refinery. They don't need a pre-feasibility study. If you want to have sovereign control, if you want to supply your own oil at times when oil is scarce because of international conflicts, just build the thing. Build it. Fresh details have emerged about one of Australia's most notorious ISIS figures, exposing the network of extremists surrounding former doctor Tariq Kamler, including links to a fugitive terrorist accused of running a brutal female terror unit. Now, Kamler, known as Dr. Jihadi, is currently imprisoned in Baghdad, awaiting trial after joining Islamic State. But new reporting has revealed his connection to Kadra Essa, the sister of his fourth wife, yes, fourth, and an alleged ISIS commander, is wanted by the FBI over a $5 million, that's US dollars, kidnapping plot. US authorities allege Essa led ISIS's female Nasabah Karabah Battalion, which enforced brutal Sharia law,
conducted military training and encouraged violence, including suicide operations. She remains on the run with a $5 million US reward offered for information leading to her capture. These are those that he associates with, Tariq Kemla. He should never be allowed in Australia again. In sport, well, the West Tigers have found themselves back in familiar territory. Controversy, questions and pressure, this time after a reported fallout between coach Benji Marshall and halfback Adam Dewey. Dewey was reportedly unhappy after being told he had to start at lock against Canberra. He threw his toys out of the cot, refused to play. They had a meeting yesterday, and I played you a little bit of what the CEO had to say. He doesn't want anyone to talk about what went on in the meeting. But it'll be interesting to see who won the peace talks, because if he selected at halfback Doohy today, you can bet that Benji Marshall has had to back down. We'll see where he is selected. So that is the state of play. In the castle of common sense, we invite all lords and nobles to step forward and hold court on the open line. Feel free to set the agenda or argue your point. No heads will be lost. Call 13 12 69. On the guest list this morning, this is a special guest and is one of the most respected anthropologists in Great Britain. I've been wanting to talk with this fellow for quite some time. But what makes Professor Gwythion Prinz even more newsworthy is that he is currently shaking the climate doomsdayers like they have never been shaken before, and he's taking them to task over their dodgy scientific forecasts. Do not miss part one of my interview with Professor Prinz. It could make you think very differently about what we're being fed by our government over global boiling. Libertarian John Ruddick is on deck today to talk about ICAC's gotcha tapes on the New South Wales Liberal Party, the latest numbers on One Nation's dominance, and the Islamic influence on federal Labor. We'll also talk about the luxury taxpayer-funded hotel for Queensland politicians, a kind of Hotel California, according to columnist Mike O'Connor, who'll be on the program. And we'll get to Forbes in the central west of New South Wales later, where the local council is making a huge pitch to city slickers who are doing it tough financially. They are encouraging people to take a financial gap year in Forbes along the beautiful Lachlan River. Mayor Phyllis Miller will join us to make her case a little bit later. That and more on the show. 13 12 69 is the telephone number. This is Chris Smith on 2SM and the Super Radio Network. You know, there's an undeniable power shift occurring beneath the surface of Australian politics, and the mainstream media is scrambling to understand it. For months, we've watched the major political machines express shock and frustration as support flows towards One Nation. They try to dissect her policy documents, looking for answers in the fine print, but they don't know how to handle it, so they attack her policies and mock her followers. Wrong, wrong, wrong. And so today, an unprecedented poll carried out by Redbridge Group Accent Research has finally exposed the real truth. It is actually not policy details driving this massive groundswell, no matter what you read. It is the raw, unvarnished personality of Pauline Hanson herself. I bet this makes sense to voters today, but it doesn't make sense to the MPs who are trying to bring her down. The survey confirms that formal policy platforms has very little to do with the public's growing alignment with One Nation. Instead, the surge is fueled entirely by deep-seated anti-major party sentiment and a profound personal regard for Hanson's authenticity. Authenticity, often the antithesis of over-varnished modern Australian politicians. It's true. The public is compelled.

0: manufactured, focus group tested politicians who populate the major parties. People are tired of the broken promises, the polished evasions, and the absolute lack of conviction from leaders who seem to stand for nothing but their own re-election. In contrast, Pauline Hanson stands out like a beacon of blunt honesty. Now, according to this data, the principal reason voters are deserting the Labor government is a sense of betrayal over broken tax promises in the federal budget. Makes sense. Meanwhile, the coalition is bleeding massive chunks of its traditional base, with more than 10% of its vote flooding directly to One Nation and Pauline Hanson. When those voters were asked why they left the coalition, they explicitly stated that the major parties are simply too similar and lack any real direction. So much for the disastrous direction taken by Malcolm Turnbull and a litany of Liberal Party officials to be Labor light. That has backfired catastrophically. And this is exactly where Hanson's unique appeal becomes a massive political asset. As political analysts have noted, her base views her as the ultimate anti-establishment outsider. She's perceived as a political wrecking ball against a broken system that ordinary Australians feel no longer works for them and their families. Hanson speaks the language of the dinner table. She talks about the crushing strain that high immigration levels place on everyday housing and the cost of living. Practical realities that everyday people face, while the Canberra elite remain completely detached and, of course, obsessed with ideological issues. Nobody accuses Pauline Hanson of telling smooth political lies. If anything, she routinely lands in hot water precisely because she is too forthright about what she truthfully believes in. And that seems to be part of her attraction. In a political landscape defined by insincerity, that level of fearlessness is incredibly refreshing. Her steadiness stands in sharp contrast to the confusion and lack of conviction displayed by the establishment. The message to Canberra has never been louder. Voters want someone genuine. They want a fighter who isn't afraid to disrupt the status quo, which is why the latest Demos Oz poll has an alliance of One Nation and the coalition winning the next federal election. Pauline Hanson has proved to a once sceptical public that she is the real deal, and the rest is simply fake. And we've got a development in this leadership challenge occurring at 10 o'clock in Victoria. It looks as if a deal has been done to remove Jacinta Allan. So this may not be drawn out for another month to allow the membership to have a vote, because at 9:30, in about 11 minutes' time, Jacinta Allan will face the media. Maybe she's been convinced just before this meeting that she needs to prevent further hurt and hemorrhage on the party and step down right away, so that come 10 o'clock, there is an exchange of leadership and Ben Carroll becomes the new leader of the Victorian Labor Party. I'm only presuming, I don't know for sure, but Jacinta Allan will address the media shortly, and I'll get that to you as soon as I can get a stream. We will take a break and come back with your calls on 13 12 69.
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2: We've got massive delays through Forestville for Warringah Road in both directions due to two separate crashes. The first one early this morning near the Roseville Bridge has had traffic stacked up from French's Forest. Now we've got a crash at Forestville going the other way, Warringah Road at Altona Avenue. 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I'm Tim Govis with the latest traffic on 2SM 1269.
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1: Yes, the Victorian political media are now reporting that she's taken the hint that Jacinta Allan will announce in 7 minutes' time that she will not stand for the leadership of the party. So the numbers have spoken, which in many ways should have happened yesterday when a group of MPs went to her and said, you've got to stand down. But she dug her heels in, saying that she will accept the challenge and take it on. Well, the party in Victoria, being so far behind the Liberal Party, do not need further hemorrhaging. They need to be strengthened if they have any chance of winning the November poll. So there you go. One question is interesting, though. Ben Carroll, Deputy Premier. One of the reasons why Jacinta Allan was so on the nose was that there was this incredible evidence around major infrastructure projects which implicated the CFMEU, and she refused to call a Royal Commission into the CFMEU. That was the final straw. So does Ben Carroll, as Premier today, call for a Royal Commission against one of the biggest backers of the Labor Party? We will see. Wayne, good morning.
2: Oh, yes, good morning. James Patterson, in a speech a couple of days ago, might have been late last week, chose to attack One Nation, Pauline Hanson's cultural policy.
1: Mm.
2: And, yeah, now, it's interesting that he could have took the opportunity to attack the Labor government's immigration policy, which is part of the assault on our traditional Australian culture. But
1: yeah,
2: he chose instead to attack One Nation. What an idiot. But anyway.
1: Well, this is why so many in the Liberal Party have got the strategy wrong. You heard what the poll said today as I addressed at the start of the program. This is authenticity. It's not necessarily and just her immigration policy. It is authenticity. Now, what you've got to do when you know that a huge chunk of your own supporters have gone to One Nation is not start bashing them up, bash the government up. And there's plenty to bash them up about.
2: And the people in your party, who apparently there's so many of them still, that it's like their energy policy. They say they don't want to do net zero anymore, but they just can't quite get out of the Paris.
1: That's right. Board. It's like being half pregnant, Wayne.
2: Yeah, and it's the same with this policy, that they want to bring down immigration, but they just can't quite abandon multiculturalism. Now, the way for Pauline Hanson ahead, she may not be able to explain herself or in the best of words and stuff, especially when asked a whole lot of different questions. You can't be over, and people, you know, you can't be over everything all the time when you're by yourself and understaffed.
1: Yeah. There's a lot to that, by the way. Before you just pass over that, this party is unlike any other. It is a minor party made up of a skeleton staff. This is so true. When you start comparing staffers, advisors, media people attached to each and every MP within the Liberal Party and the National Party, it overshadows anything able to be stood up in One Nation. They just simply don't have the number of seats which dictates that kind of support. It's a tiny party.
2: Yeah. Now, the thing is that, you know, the control freak in James Patterson and every other politician on both, you know, the Coalition and the Labor Party, is that the first thing that springs into their mind is, oh, how are you going to force people to do this? How are you going to force the monoculture on people, which is an interesting insight into how they think. But all One Nation's got to do, or this is what I would do, you go back to 1973 or 74 or 75, whenever multiculturalism came in, and you look into the government legislation and procedures and stuff, and you just stop doing the things they started to do.
1: Well, true. And under Malcolm Fraser, whether we like it or not, he brought people in from parts of the Middle East without any scrutiny whatsoever, and this brought some dark shadows into our suburbs, and that has only continued.
2: I'll tell you, you might want to put your hand on the pause button for this, but a few years ago there was some scandal about apartment buildings in Sydney having cracks and stuff, and, you know, remember that? They were deemed unsafe. Yeah. One of my neighbours is a carpenter, and he does top-end renovations and stuff, and I said to him, what's the problem? Don't we have inspections and stuff? How could this possibly happen? And he said, there's a three-word answer. Lebanese building contractors.
1: Right. Yes, I should put the button on that, Wayne. We've got no evidence of that. That is clear hearsay from you, but I'm quite happy to get your call anyway. Thank you very much for all of that. Let's have a look at the power sources for this morning.

0: Okay, 7:30 is the time at which we did our measurement, thanks to AEMO, the Australian Energy Market Operator. Batteries were giving us the grand total of 5% power, hydro 5%, solar 0, that's at 7:30 this morning, wind 29%, a windy start to the day across various parts of the nation, but coal once again 58%. And talking about coal, the world's appetite for coal, we learned today, is growing, but Australia is facing pressure to walk away from its biggest export industries. Like, this is economic suicide. While Asian nations, China in particular, continue to rely on coal-fired power, Australia's coal sector warns it risks losing a major economic advantage as mines face tighter regulations, expiring approvals, and potential closures. Now, the International Energy Agency, according to The Telegraph today, says global coal consumption has defied predictions it would decline, with demand expected to rise again in the coming year. Of course, because so many nations have realised they can't rely on windmills and solar panels. They want 24/7 baseload power, and that comes from coal cheaply. That's why. But in New South Wales, major coal operations face an uncertain future. Around 85% of New South Wales coal is exported overseas, which generates this massive $26.7 billion. But what are we doing? We're shutting places like Ashton, Mount Arthur and Mangoola coal-fired power stations before the end of the decade. South Korea wants coal. Japan wants coal. Taiwan wants coal. India wants coal. Vietnam wants coal. Bangladesh wants coal. The Philippines want coal. So the debate now is whether Australia should continue supplying a resource the world still wants, or accelerate away from an industry that has delivered billions in exports because of ideological issues. And it's like the tail wagging the dog, the way our energy policy is set up in this country. Okay, it's just gone 9:30. No sign of Jacinta Allen, but all signs are that she will stand down in a statement to the press in Parliament House. They are all ready to have her stand in front of the podium. I just noticed, I tell you what, I've got flags. I'll tell you the flags behind Jacinta Allen. She's taken a page out of the Anthony Albanese book. There is the Victorian flag. There is the Australian flag. There is the Indigenous flag, and there is the Torres Strait Islander flag. When we're winning golds and medals at the Commonwealth Games, I don't see all these flags. I see one flag. I see the Australian flag. Maybe Jacinta Allen and Anthony Albanese would be upset that all the other flags aren't on show at the Commonwealth Games. We are represented in our entirety by one flag. I wish some of these politicians would get that through their head. Okay, now Sky News has got all focus on the podium at Parliament House in Spring Street. We're expecting Jacinta Allen any second now, and the tip is that she will stand down to avoid a month-long hemorrhaging of the party, and that Ben Carroll will walk into the caucus meeting at 10 o'clock in about 25 minutes' time as the new Premier by overwhelming numbers. And the numbers have spoken, obviously, and Jacinta Allen has woken up today saying, I won't do this to the party. If we've got any chance of winning in November, there's got to be a handover, not a fight. But still no sign of Jacinta Allen. Now, this could be because she's just running late. It could be because she's got some last-minute instructions or something similar. But now she's turned up. Let's go there live, courtesy of Sky.
1: Now, you might need to stop that so I can see over the flashes. Good morning. Now, thank you for joining us here this morning. Yesterday, Mum sent me a message that just said, hang in there, Jacinta. My whole life, Mum taught me to never give up. Dad, he always taught me to do the right thing. Recently, I've reflected on how deeply how these two lessons have shaped me, and on the fact that they don't always point in the same direction. After speaking with my colleagues overnight, I've made the difficult decision to step aside as leader of the Victorian State Parliamentary Labor Party and as Premier of Victoria. I will shortly chair a caucus meeting to elect a new leader. Should Ben Carroll emerge as our next Labor leader and Labor Premier, he will have my congratulations and unqualified support. I am making this decision because it is the right thing by the Labor Party and by the Victorian people. I was prepared to put my record and my plan to a ballot of members, as our rules allow. I believe I would have won. But doing so this close to an election takes up valuable resources, including the most precious of one, time. More importantly, it puts the state in a position of uncertainty. That hurts the Victorian people, and I just won't do that. At the end of the day, I am, and always have been, a team player. The most important thing I want to say today is thank you. Thank you. Thank you to the Victorian people. It has been the honour of my life to serve you as your Premier. I step down after 1,036 days in this role. Not one of them wasted, not one of them easy. And let's be honest, this gig has been tough. But let's be clear, the average working family has it tougher. They're the ones managing interest rate rises. They're the ones living in a housing crisis and facing economic change that no one can predict. They're the people I always put first. I got into politics to fight for them, and whatever I do next, I will still be fighting for them. I leave immensely proud of what we have achieved these past 3 years. I inherited a rising crime rate. My team and I toughened bail laws, started adult time, introduced the violence reduction unit. Crime is now falling for the first time since COVID. I inherited a budget deficit. My team and I made savings whilst always protecting frontline services. The budget today is now in surplus. I came to office in a cost of living crisis. Making life easier and more affordable became my mission. We not only made public transport free during a fuel crisis, we made public transport free for kids forever. We cut car rego for 3.5 million people. And we doubled food relief so families could have the dignity of a meal. And we're making working from home a right that your boss can't take away. Along the way, we delivered the biggest cost of living help there is. Strong public schools, strong public hospitals, strong public services. And it all starts with building. 121 new schools, 12 new hospitals. We've removed 92 level crossings, finished the Westgate Tunnel. We're building the North East Link and the Suburban Rail Loop. And then there's the Metro Tunnel. Not too many people get to see a project of this size and scale through from the start to the end. I am so goddamn proud of it. Right now there's 5 underground stations, 1,200 weekly services. That's taking Victorians to hospitals and universities. That's why we build. And they are not just projects, they are assets that will improve our lives. The Liberals opposed them. Now they're trying to rewrite history again by saying they're tainted or somehow a waste. Victorians won't buy that. They just want to see a doctor sooner, enrol a child easier, and get home from work faster. That's why we've invested in schools and hospitals, roads and public transport. Liberals talk about debt. Well, that's what it's paid for. You can't have great services without great workers. There's our nurses and midwives, teachers and police, and so, so many more. We've hired 17,000 more nurses and gave them a record pay rise. We made our police force the biggest in the country and gave them a record pay rise. We've hired thousands and thousands more teachers, and we've put a record pay rise on the table for them too. Why? Because all of them have earned it. Decent wages, decent jobs, that's what Labor governments deliver. An economy that works for working people. Backed by free TAFE, the new SEC Apprenticeship Academy. Under Labor, more than 500,000 jobs have been created here in Victoria since 2020. Our economy has grown faster than any other state. There are more cranes in the sky today than at any other time during my premiership. These are the sorts of things the business lobby groups will never tell you about. Melbourne's a great city. It's the best in the world, multicultural and proudly so. Home to a Grand Prix and a Grand Slam and an NFL regular season game. But if you asked me what sets Victoria apart, it's our regional cities, and I am so proud to call one of them home. Only Labor governments invests in our regions and our regional people. We've delivered regional rail, regional hospitals, regional schools, new industries, new trains. Labor governments have built up the regions. And today, it means that my kids have the opportunity in their community that I didn't have when I grew up in Bendigo. That's what I'm proud of. I'll never forget the day the Liberal Party assembled a protest in Brighton, the day I was announcing my housing affordability plan. That was the day the Liberal Party picked a side in the housing crisis, the wrong side. Today, Victoria is approving and completing and building more homes than any other state. And as a result, it's now more affordable to buy or rent in Melbourne than any Australian capital. That was the point. And in 2026, that's what people want. I said getting millennials into homes would be the fight of my life. That fight is incomplete. But my reforms are no longer a dream. They are the law. Removing these laws an inch and you make housing more expensive. It's that simple. Now, there's so much more I want to talk about. Australia's strongest anti-hate laws. Australia's first treaty with its first peoples. But I want to finish on women's health. I'm a woman, I'm a mum. I've lived with endometriosis and I almost lost my daughter at birth. You all know I'm a bit of a crier. So these experiences not only defined who I am, they defined what I believe government should do for working women. For too long, women's pain was dismissed. I was one of those women. I was just a girl. And if I want to be remembered for one thing, it's this. I led a government. I led a government that listened to girls about their health. Tens of thousands of you wrote in. And we opened 15 women's health clinics across the state. We've rolled out the Green Whistle for pain relief free of charge. And you can get the pill at the chemist without having to pay to see a GP. And if your child is sick in the middle of the night, you can now visit Australia's first virtual emergency department. It's free with no wait from their bed. This is what happens when women are heard. I'm proud to be Victoria's second female premier. And there have absolutely been moments when it's been hard and it's been personal. But the chance to make a difference was worth it. And if you're a woman making your start in politics, Let me say this to you today. Please don't look at what I have experienced this week and think, stuff that, I don't want to be involved. Look at the support I've experienced over my career and think, I can make a difference here too. And if you want to make a difference in politics, you've got to get up and fight. And I am a fighter. I've always fought for my family's Labor values. For my dad, the Sparky who Jeff Kennett sacked. For my brother, the nurse saving lives. And for families just like mine across Victoria who rely on a job to get ahead. I fight for working class families. It's in my blood. And I would have absolutely relished the fight this November. I was more than ready. I saw off two Liberal leaders. Now I expect my successor will see off the third. And if they don't, One Nation certainly will. And that remains the biggest risk at this election, a One Nation Liberal coalition government that will cut $40 billion from our hospitals and our schools. And how do we know the Liberals will do this? It's what they believe. Not because they don't understand what public services do, but because they don't believe that every Victorian is equally entitled to them. Politics can be complex sometimes, but that's the simple difference. And for whoever is lucky enough to lead the Labor Party, that will always be the difference. Now let me turn to some thanks. Thank you to my amazing staff, led by my Chief of Staff, Damian Karmilich. Most of what they do is never seen publicly. The long nights, the hard calls. Thank you all of you, for bringing an enormous sense of duty to your jobs and for making me better at mine. Thank you to my ministers for your counsel, to my caucus colleagues for your friendship, and thank you to my union comrades and colleagues for your solidarity. Thank you to the three Labor premiers under whom I've served. Steve Brax, who taught us to listen and act. John Brumby, who taught us to fight for the regions. And Daniel Andrews, who taught us to put people first. Finally, thank you to my husband, Yorick, and our beautiful children, Peggy and Cormac. Yeah. If this job was hard for me, it was 10 times harder for them. Now, a bit of a message to the kids. Mum will be home more to tell you to get off your computers, go and clean your room. I will now also be there for all your drama performances and all of our family holidays without having to leave early. My greatest joy is spending time with you, and I can't wait for it. There are so many more people I want to thank from my earlier days, but I'm sure you will allow me to say that that's a speech I want to give in my hometown of Bendigo. I finish by saying once more, thank you to the Victorian people. You brought me into your workplaces, into your homes, into your places of worship. You spoke to me about your hopes and fears and frustrations, and every day I listened. I didn't achieve all I set out to do for you in this role. I didn't get everything right. But I will leave knowing I made a difference, fighting for working families, making life easier, safer, more affordable, as one part of a proud Labor team. Thank you and goodbye.
0: Okay, she's taking no questions. Jacinta Allen bowing out, so it will be a smooth transition despite her obstinate attitude to resigning late yesterday. And it was a speech written and spoken by an outgoing premier, all right, and flying the flag for what she achieved over that time. But her approval rating publicly was as bad as any we have seen from premiers, both in Queensland, New South Wales, and also Victoria. And she couldn't distance herself from Dan Andrews, and she couldn't distance herself from the crimes of the CFMEU, her greatest donor, and she couldn't distance herself from incredible debt that is being racked up by the Victorian government. We will take a break and take your calls after this.
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3: Delays through Forestville in both directions after two separate crashes. The first one near the Roseville Bridge as traffic stacked up from Forestville, and a crash on Warringah Road at Forestville affecting traffic going the other way near Altona Avenue. Artarmon, traffic lights are blacked out. The reserve road ramps to the Gore Hill Freeway. KFC are dropping 31 deals over 31 days this Christmas in July for you to unwrap in-app. Let the festivities begin. Only available till 10 p.m. Pick up only. Tim Govers, the latest traffic on 2SM 1269.
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0: It's just a reflection on what we've just heard from Jacinta Allen. There were many, many references she made to gender. I got the feeling it was a dig at the party for dumping her as a woman. She made those messages to women about them not being deterred by what she's been through this week. It was a very gender-focused acceptance speech, acceptance of the inevitable. Almost like pitching herself as the next premier in many ways, the way she spoke about what she achieved. But look, she had no numbers publicly and she had no numbers internally. And the corruption of the big build in Victoria took the breath away of those who care about tackling corruption. And she would not call a Royal Commission into their greatest donor, the CFMEU. And that was the greatest failure.
2: 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Sydney traffic.
8: Rachel's Forest, Warringah Road remains heavy near Forest Way to the Roseville Bridge. That's due to earlier crash and Patso crash. Fairfield Road northbound approaching the M5. 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I'm Ian Wallace with latest traffic on 2SM 1269.
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3: Let's go to Shirley's call on Jacinta Allen. Go ahead, Shirley.
4: Oh, good morning, Chris. Look, if she's so good, why are people against her? And secondly, she told a budget fib because she said the deficit she inherited is now overcome, but Victoria has the highest spending budget deficit ever.
3: Yeah, per capita, the worst in the nation. Not only that, her preferred premiership number was just appalling. Jess Wilson from the Libs was on 51. She was on 32. And her dissatisfaction was 71% in the latest news poll.
4: This is the point I can't understand. Why are people against her then? Do you know?
3: Well, one of the reasons, as I mentioned, is they called for a royal commission into the filthy corruption involving the CFMEU, and she wouldn't do it. And it harks back to the old days of Dan Andrews, where he looked after his union crooked mates to the death.
4: Yeah.
3: And the Victorian public have had a gutful of this kind of rapport between the unions and the Labor government. And I think we're going to see a change in government come November in Victoria. Anyway, we'll see what the new leader can do for the ALP.
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5: Precious Forest, heavy traffic, Ringer Road, around Forest Way to Roseville Bridge due to earlier crash. Our time and lights out Pacific Highway and Campbell Street. Pets out a crash on Fairford Road, northbound near the M5. 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I'm Ian Wallace with the latest traffic on 2SM 1269.
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14: 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Jacinta Allen has resigned as Premier of Victoria. It follows weeks of unrest in her government. Ms. Allen says she'll back her deputy, Ben Carroll, to take on the role.